0: But I woke up, I regained control of the car, and then when we got there, someone in the car behind us is like, were you swerving to avoid something? What the hell is going on? I'm like, dog, I fell asleep.
1: Yep.
0: And he immediately wheeled on the other three guys in the car. He's like, y'all, what the hell are you doing?
1: That's right.
0: You cannot.
1: That's what pledging is all about.
0: Yeah, you have got to, that's your job. Slap him in the face, throw water on him, turn the music up, roll the window down, do something. But anyway,
1: your hell week, by the way, is adorable.
0: It's adorable. Our fraternity was like, I sought that out. I went through Rush and I would go straight up to dudes and I'm like, hit me with your hazing policy because you're not doing that to me.
1: Oh my God.
0: No, I'm not.
1: And you were 7 years behind me, so things done changed.
0: They had changed.
1: I'll tell you what.
0: But I was like, I'm not interested in it. I don't want to do your, and I'm not even going to say it out loud because some of it's disgusting. I'm like, I'm not doing that.
1: No, we didn't have any of that. But
0: I knew a lot of places that did. So I was just like, look, I'm not into that. So if y'all want to get around in a circle and do something to a pizza and then eat it, y'all can, I'm out.
1: Is there a scavenger hunt involved? I'm in. Anyway, back to the point about Tampa.
0: You have to hike up to the pee and pick a flower.
1: Totally.
0: Anyway,
1: Hunter Wendelstadt and his crew, like, I don't know, if you're Tony Vitello and you hear that, I guess you can kind of lose your stuff and go out there and make a bigger deal of it, but that's something that I think that Major League Baseball should have been more
0: proactive about.
1: Because you can clearly see, reading his lips, that he's using expletives, and they're basically mocking Anderson and Vitello, and it's to what you're saying about the fraternity, and Bobby Valentine said that, like, they're going to have certain challenges because they're outsiders. They're not a part of the fraternity.
0: Yeah, but by the way, having it come from an umpire.
1: Especially a Nepo ump.
0: Well, thank you.
1: His dad, Harry Wendelstedt, was a longtime ump.
0: My dad's least favorite umpire in the game.
1: Okay.
0: He's like, he sucks. I hate him.
1: And so Hunter was not born on second base, but he was born as a second base ump.
0: He was born behind the plate.
1: He was born behind second base as an umpire. So Team Nepo is going to tell Tony V and his staff that, you don't belong? Anyway, you know me. I always cape up for the umps and the refs, but this is one of those ones where, like, what are you doing, tough guy?
0: It's good to have Dibs on the team for once.
1: Yep. I hate referee Dibs.
0: Exactly.
1: Well, it's not this.
0: Welcome. 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Look, I get it. This exists in every walk of life, but you're right. Like, how about if I said this? You know what I would have done if I were Tony that day? Because everybody thought Tony got thrown out, and he didn't. I'd have gotten thrown out. Somebody said that to someone on my coaching staff. Who do you think you are? If I'm Tony Vitello, my hat is sideways immediately.
1: Oh, yeah.
0: Excuse me? Who do we think we are? With the San Francisco bleeping Giants, and that ball hit the roof, and you guys are asleep at the wheel.
1: Right.
0: Throw me out, bleeper. Do it. Do it. How do you gain respect? You stand up to the bully.
1: Yeah, for you cape up for your team.
0: Every time. One of the restaurants where I used to wait tables had a real, like, bleep hole boss, like one of these guys that would cruise around and intimidate everybody. And at a certain point, I'd have other servers coming up to me, and they're like, why is he not a jerk to you? I'm like, because
1: I'll take it.
0: I'm not going to cower in front of you. I'm as big as you. I can look you right in the eye, and I'm working at a restaurant, and I can get another job at the next restaurant tomorrow.
1: Yeah.
0: So if you're going to bark in my face because I accidentally dropped a plate, kick rocks, jerk. And I didn't have to say that. He read that on me, and he just didn't come down my road. I would have I wasn't even thinking about this. You're absolutely right. Tony should have lost it in favor of his guys who got thrown out, who were right.
1: Hauser gets thrown out for apparently making a gesture toward Vic Carapaza, the second base ump.
0: There we go.
1: Basically saying, yo, Carapaza, how's about you track the ball and see that it hit the beam? Ah, he probably gave the DiVincenzo hand. So

0: Vic, the Italiano, you sleep with the fishes, you're gone. And then the pitching director gets thrown out.
1: The pitching director, which if you had asked me who sits in a dugout in a game, I never would have said the pitching director.
0: And scene. All right.
1: What the hell is that? I've never even heard of that.
0: Right.
1: The pitching director.
0: Gone.
1: All right.
0: So he gets thrown out and he gets mocked. And that's where I'm with you, Tony V. Like, we don't really do this anymore where we kick dirt on other people, but that hat goes sideways and we're going nose to nose. You know Vitello and Carapazza.
1: I would have loved that. Would have been like Pacino and De Niro in Heat.
0: Meeting of the Five Families in The Godfather.
1: Set a table up over there at second base. Have a seat.
0: Where's Luca Brasi when you need him?
1: Do you know what part of this is, too? ABS.
0: Yeah.
1: Part of this is ABS because the umpires have lost about what feels like 70% of their ability to get their crap off of their chest because you can't. Like, that was the number one thing that umpires would always say. You can't step to me on this.
0: You can't challenge balls
1: right.
0: and strikes.
1: Review has always been there for a while now. And so, like, you want to get mad about a play at second. We don't need to fight about this. Just, you know, throw your red right. hanky,
0: oh, no,
1: if you will.
0: Remember,
1: I know,
0: you have to
1: yeah.
0: do the headphones
1: yeah,
0: thing.
1: You have to do the headphones thing. Let's challenge it. Let's take a look. There's no need to argue about it. The arguments seem to be more about when somebody was throwing at somebody and whether it was on purpose or not. But the balls and strikes was always easy for the home plate umpire. The home plate umpire would treat the entire dugout like it was his toddler kids. Excuse me?
0: What'd you say to me?
1: You don't like my ball call? Say that again. And if you did, gone.
0: My favorite is when you rip the mask off and you stare down the dugout.
1: Exactly.
0: Who said that?
1: And now they've taken the teeth out of it, so all a hitter or a catcher has to do is go, boop, boop, boop. And then we have this little game up on the video game screen, and the fans are all, like, in love with it, and people are cheering and yelling and screaming, and I know what's going on with that umpire. That umpire's so pissed. He's pissed that you're all playing a video game at my expense. A big game of was I wrong? When somebody's throwing 104 miles an hour and we're looking at a board as to whether or not 1 centimeter of the ball clipped an imaginary line. And if I'm wrong, it's on Twitter the next day on umpire auditor and I'm being called an idiot. I know that there's pent up frustration there and they had the opportunity to take it out on the Giants and they did. And I hate that. I hate that Tony took it.
0: Well, they took it out on the Giants because it's Tony and an inexperienced
1: exactly.
0: group. And so, you know, in that spot, who do you think you are and all the rest of it? And so, you know, Harry Hunter Wendelstedt III, nothing says Nepo like the fact that you're the third, by the way. Team nepotism. He's been doing it since he was about 27. So probably didn't have to grind through the minor leagues. And now you're going to tell Tony V and the staff, you're going to give them the what for? Because I've been doing this now for a long time there, Skipper.
1: Well, this is what's tough for me always, which I know, I guess there's no way to really handle this in real time, but I sort of wish there was. I'm a big fan of when we're arguing about something that's fact or fiction, I get so triggered when people get thrown out when they were right. The Giants were right. The umpires were wrong. Now, you can hide behind, hey, we sent it to review and we don't have a camera. But anybody with half a brain, like, where's Hunter Wendelstedt when Elliot Ramos hits that ball? He's 12 inches behind the ball. We all know what a home run, what a barrel sounds like in Major League Baseball. He knows damn well that Ramos caught that thing. And he can see where it's going if he's watching the game. He's supposed
0: yeah.
1: to be.
0: What's the second base ump who is supposed
1: for
0: to track
1: sure.
0: that? Because he's a lot closer to where that ball is actually headed.
1: I get it. But my point is Ramos hits the thing. He drops the bat. He knows it's gone. He starts walking to first base because that thing's ticketed to go 430 feet.
0: Yep.
1: You know when you hit the ball 430 feet. Last week I was cooking dinner. Did the Padres hit the game that they won Monday night. Was it Jackson Merrill hit a home run? Somebody hit a home run in like the first inning or
0: yeah,
1: something like that.
0: It was
1: that.
0: Like halfway up the bleachers.
1: I heard it and I knew it was a home run. I came around right. the corner. Jude's sitting in there watching TV. whack, I'm like, oh,

0: crap, that's gone.
1: That's a tank, yep.
0: I wasn't even watching the TV. You know what it sounds like. And then you're going to come out here, somebody catches that 30 feet short of the center field fence, and then you're going to be like, sorry. Play stands is called. And then the Giants are mad, and you throw them out and give them a who do you think you are?
1: Right. I'm Harry Hunter Wendelstedt III. You better recognize, okay?
0: Oh, God.
1: Especially when, and we can put this to bed and move on to more anger, but when you're an umpire and you are umping a game in Tampa, you absolutely have to have your radar up of the fact that
0: for sure
1: it is the most obstacle-riddled joke of a stadium in any of the major sports. There's no other arena, court, field that even approximates what an embarrassment that is. So when you're umpiring a game there, you kind of have to be as a group, all right, if there's a high fly ball, let's make sure that we all have eyes on the ceiling because the ceiling is going to be involved.
0: The only stadium in America that has something that's as hairy high school as that is Arizona, who has that dude running around in left field robbing doubles and home runs from, like, if Arizona hit it.
1: Oh, the fan out there.
0: Fan, yeah. He reaches onto the field and turns it into a home run. And the umpires are like, sorry.
1: Yeah.
0: Home run.
1: The only thing that is equally hairy high school is when Houston used to have the hill and the flagpole.
0: Clearly, it was the hill that they wanted to die on.
1: And pretty
0: then,
1: much.
0: Then they did.
1: And was the flagpole also in play out
0: on
1: there?
0: On the field, yes.
1: Right.
0: On the field.
1: And I'm almost old enough to remember when the goalposts in football were on the goal line.
0: Oh, my God.
1: Like the Tom Dempsey 63-yarder. He kicked that from his own 37.
0: Right.
1: With no toes.
0: Right, but a few
1: in
0: times.
1: In half a foot.
0: A few times a year, wide receiver. I mean, somebody would have died. In the pace of the game now, running over the middle, and they wouldn't, like, they're looking at the ball, and then, boom, run right into the goalpost.
1: And there were two of them, too.
0: Exactly.
1: There wasn't a center post. It was the two and the straight uprights on the goal line.
0: Anyway,
1: I mean,
0: so
1: why did it take even more than half a second to figure out, you know, we can slide this thing 10 yards back there, Jim.
0: No, well, maybe we should get these poles off of the field.
1: Right.
0: My gosh. It's almost like that, what was the Eagles, not Silver Linings Playbook, but the one that Mark Wahlberg was in. The Vinny.
1: The one about Vitale. Not Vitale, but.
0: Yeah.
2: Invincible,
0: thank you.
1: Lucas.
0: When they're playing football and there's cars on the field because right. they're playing out at a park.
1: Yeah, they had to have the lights on because
0: exactly.
1: It was night.
0: Yeah. That's how.
1: It was Papali, not Vitale.
0: Vince Papali,
1: thank you
0: very much.
1: Good job, Lucas.
0: All right. Anyway, 888-957-9570 on how the entire organization from the top down is making you feel right now. Because this feels to me like it just we're starting to put some puzzle pieces together. And that's how it sort of feels to me right now. I don't know exactly how they're supposed to fix this. But based on the way they've spent money, and again, to me, Giants should never be outside the top 10 in payroll. They are. But they can sit here and trumpet. But high-priced infield. Bottom line this, man. You are not in the top 10 in payroll. You are telling us that you're chasing the Dodgers. Dave Fleming will come on our station at the beginning of every year and go, why not? Why not us? Well, here's the answer, why not? Because you spend 50 cents for every dollar that the Dodgers spend. And so you're going to get your arse kicked over and over and over again. And then we get a press release every 3 weeks about a parking lot. And I just, that's how I feel right now. I don't have all the data, but it feels to me like baseball is not priority one for this ownership group.
1: And why would it be when you can make millions, if not billions of dollars through purchases of such things as the Kern Theater? Don't miss Joe Jackson, the great 80s pop star. He'll be there May 30th for the Hope and Fury Tour. And that whole Mission Bay development, 30 acres of absolute gorgeousness, like those are wins. And if the Giants baseball team is going to suffer, well, at the end of the year, you're going to do more than break even. You remember that comment from a couple years ago? Mm-hmm. I mean, we're just out here trying to break even. We're looking to just, you know, break on even. I mean, then we can take that break even and invest it into other stuff.
0: What we're talking about is probably more common in sports today than we realize. Like, we are a little bit spoiled.

0: spoiled, even though Jed York has had his issues through the years with the 49ers. I think he needed to learn how to handle the media and how to meddle or not meddle in the process. I actually think Joe Lacob is still in that process. Joe Lacob's a really, really good owner. Should he have this much say in draft picks? I've had what I've had to say about that, and we're going to see again what comes out with the lottery pick that we're going to find out about on Sunday. But there's one thing that with those two guys and those two groups, I know that they're the head of groups, but there's one thing I don't think you can ever say about them, at least not in this moment. You cannot question their motives. Sure, they've got other business properties. Hell, Joe Lacob tried to buy the Padres 3 weeks ago. So they got plenty of other crap going on. I get it. And I'm not even mad at that. That's fine. Because Joe Lacob is also courtside at almost every Warrior game, every Valkyries game. He's literally telling his Valkyries employees right now, you're going to win a championship right in the first 5 years, and one of the years is already gone.
1: Yep.
0: You got 4 years. You win a championship, and if you don't, you're probably going to lose their jobs. I mean, he is desperate to win, and he will spend. So that's you don't have to question that with the Warriors. You don't question that with the 49ers.
1: And I think what the Niners have shown you is that even when you've got situations that need to be addressed, they will address it with cash. And all these contracts that they rework, that is John Lynch figuratively going to Jed York and saying, yeah, Trent wants some fresh money. Here's what I'm proposing, Jed. You may want to sit down. I'm proposing that you give me $45 million in cash right now, unmarked bills in this briefcase that I brought for you. We're going to give that to Trent, and we're going to spread his money out. Would you mind giving me $45 million? Sure, John.
0: Yep.
1: Hold on. I'll be right back.
0: No, I wouldn't mind at all.
1: Right. And they just sold,
0: you know what I mean?
1: I think 5% of the team or something, and they raised $600 million. So they're taking the money that they are making, and they're pumping it right back into the team.
0: And they spent money on, like, this ridiculous substation, whatever the hell thing, because they
1: study.
0: They wanted to at least disprove it. But what else?

0: comes to facilities. You know, forget the stadium and the fan experience, but for the players, that's got to be elite. That's just the way it should be. That's where the balance of power and money is in this country. Like, you have got to be technologically savvy if your building is going to be in Santa Clara in an industrial park.
1: Yes, and you also, as if everyone asked him to do, not that we all were the influencers for Jed, but he was too involved verbally and on social media, and he has stepped back and written the checks, signed the checks, and done the owner thing, and let John and Kyle run the thing.
0: No doubt, but also not step back completely. He hasn't disappeared into the night. He hasn't done that Homer Simpson meme where he like
1: into the
0: falls
1: hedge.
0: Back into the plants. That's Greg Johnson.
1: Well, and his dad, I mean, you had no idea that he
0: Charles
1: was.
0: He never came out of the bushes in the first place.
1: And how could
0: and he's
1: he?
0: 93.
1: And I don't know what his physical condition is, but you're
0: I
1: right.
0: I have no idea.
1: Last time we heard Greg Johnson, it was, we're just hoping to break even. And he might have spoken subsequent to that, but.
0: He has.
1: And it's not, I don't know, I don't want to keep going back to Larry Bear and give him all the credit, but when he was the front facing person for the ownership group, there was much more of a sense of passion. We want to win. We want to do this and make this happen. And you just don't feel that here. And you do feel that from Jed York, but he does it appropriately, like at the end of the year. Or, you know, he's not coming out. Jerry Jones' weekly spot on our sister station there in Dallas, it's very entertaining. But as a coach, that would drive me up the wall.
0: Yeah, it would. It would. And I think it does drive some people up the wall. And I don't even know how many decisions Jerry is still making.
1: Well, his
0: Jerry,
1: son is a chip off the old block.
0: Exactly. But Jerry is an example of probably pushing what I'm talking about a little bit too far in the other direction. I don't need the owner out there thinking that the owner fully runs every single piece of the team. And at age 87, I'm out here grinding tape on safeties from Clemson. Like, no thanks. And I don't know the whole inner workings of the Dallas Cowboys, but to me, Joe Lacob and then to Jed York, these are examples of at least the visibility and the passion and the care that I think a fan likes to see. Can you argue with some of the things they do? Of course you can. It's sports and we will. But that, like, I do not go to bed at night with questions when the Golden State Warriors have a game or a season worrying about whether the ownership is actually into this, or if they're just using it as a shell game to acquire the Padres.
1: Yeah.
0: Like that,
1: what about when they have a draft pick? Like, so they're going to either get, either be top four on Sunday, or they'll be 11th or 12th. They could slide to 13 or 14. They cannot be 5 through 10. Wherever they land in the lottery, they're going to be able to make a pick.
0: Yes.
1: Is there any trepidation or fear in your mind over who might be involved in the pick?
0: Absolutely. Absolutely.
1: And so that's the one thing about...
0: Sure. And so that's a fair question / criticism. But in the grand scheme, the larger scheme of being a fan of a team, I think that that's rather small.
1: It can be rather big, though, at times.
0: No, it can have a big effect. But yeah. I don't think it can make you sort of... You know what I mean? You're not gonna be, like, I don't know, give up your fandom or question your spending with regard to a team or anything like that.
1: Right.
0: Like, to me, that's a way, way lesser crime than an ownership group that allows a fan to question, are you trying to win? Is that what this is about? Is this about the team? And is this about making it a great entertainment product? Or what the Giants have done right now, which is, as a fan, is made me question whether or not I should be giving you any of my dollars, because are those dollars just your dollars? Or is this all part of making the Giants an awesome product and winning baseball games? They have not yet answered that question for me. For a minute, I thought they had. Then that, I remember, this was my number one takeaway when they got Devers. When they acquired Devers, I'm like, all right, I'm satisfied. This is the first time that the Johnson family has made me feel like this was about baseball. And then their follow-up offseason was a freaking punt.
1: Pretty muted, yep.
0: It was
1: two back-end pitchers, a center fielder who is probably a fourth or fifth outfielder on a good team.
0: Yeah.
1: And a second baseman who we love, but a one-year deal for $10 million.
0: You don't trade for Rafi Devers and tell me you're all in and follow it up with a dollar store offseason. And that's what they did. And we're looking.

0: looking right at it. You're staring right at it. You're getting the results that you paid for, except for Luis Arraez. You paid for no closer. How's it going?
1: Well, you haven't really had that many chances to close, so it hasn't really hurt you too much.
0: How are the opportunities that you do have going?
1: A little shaky.
0: What if I asked you right now, 37 games in, who is your closer?
1: Well, let's start with who's not your closer. I think we should reverse engineer this. And,
0: okay.
1: So the tandem of Brubaker and Bo Rucki, you are not the closer. I feel like we're doing a little, is it Maury Povich? And you are not the closer.
0: All the Giants relievers are sitting on a stage. All right? Dibley. Okay, and we're all chanting stupid stuff, and there's weird people kind of walking around in circles. All right, what would you have to say? So Brubaker and Bo Rucki, they can leave.
1: You two, come on up here.
0: Yeah, all right.
1: And you are not the closer.
0: All right, go next.
1: Well, then it gets tough because, I mean, you got a whole group of guys who are not the closer. Like the five starting pitchers, you're in the audience over there.
0: They didn't get invited on
1: stage.
0: You're
1: doing your thing. You probably go to Matt Gage. Come on up here.
0: Yeah.
1: And you are not the closer.
0: All right. Got that going for us.
1: Which is nice.
0: Here, do you want me to send people up?
1: You can send up.
0: I'll send up Joel Piguero.
1: Oh, sure. I mean, you're not the closer.
0: I'm sending up Keaton Wynn.
1: Yeah, I mean, sadly, he might be in the mix.
0: He might be the closer.
1: And here's the shocker of the episode. Ryan Walker, come on down. You thought that the baby was yours. You had relations with that closer spot.
0: Yeah.
1: And you know what?
0: I like
1: you
0: that.
1: Were shooting blanks because you are not the closer. I thought I brought that home well.
0: Ryan
1: Walker. He thought he was the father.
0: Yes. Ryan Walker took that closer baby to the daddy-daughter dance.
1: Yeah. Jeez. Guy was one-hit wonder. Caleb Killian, come on up.
0: Mbappe?
1: I got some bad news for you, Caleb.
0: Wait, you don't like that one, Grandy? That's literally for you guys. And it's from a 12-year-old. Don't be so cynical for crying out loud. He likes to call him Mbappe. You guys should like that. You love soccer. You should like that nickname. That's a fun nickname. I don't care who you are. That's a fun nickname.
2: Mbappe's in hot water right now.
0: Why?
2: So is all of Real Madrid.
0: So are the Giants. It's perfect.
1: Yeah, it's a lot of hot water. Caleb Killian Mbappe, I know you only had relations with that job once, but...
0: One for one.
1: You are the closer.
0: Ask me again tomorrow.
1: That baby's yours. Caleb Killian.
0: All right, so what's Keaton Wynn doing? You put him over there in the corner.
1: Get out of here, Keaton.
0: Oh, you are...
1: He's not the closer.
0: Okay.
1: To your point, though, like, you don't have a closer.
0: Who the hell's a closer?
1: So, Caleb Killian, you're the closer.
0: All right, so this is what we did, okay? This is the Giants. This is what we did. You did not get a closer. We're almost a quarter pole through the season. You still don't know who your closer is, okay? You bought a center fielder. He hit 100, then got hurt. Hasn't come back. I don't even know if they want him to. You bought two back end of the rotation starters. Neither one of them has an ERA under 5. And you bought a second baseman. Who we like.
1: Yeah. Oh, yeah.
0: Who we like. However, the only point, and I tread lightly here, the only point Grandy gets in his Luis Arraez hatred campaign that happened before the season started, the only point you get, because he's hit well and he has defended well, he has run the bases well, he has done all kinds of things individually well, but within the lineup, it has not led to anything good. He is a table setter in front of a bunch of people who don't eat.
1: Yeah, table looks good, though. You got the salad fork outside the regular fork, and the napkins folded up nice.
0: Set the table for a bunch of anorexic people.
1: Wow.
0: You know what I mean? Was that inappropriate?
1: Yes,
0: sorry.
1: But I like
2: that. Go back to Mbappe, please. Yeah.
1: It was edgy.
0: You know what I mean? I apologize. But like, you set the table for a bunch of people who aren't eating.
1: Yeah, safer take, but I like Edgy Willard.
0: Sorry.
1: Reminds me a little bit
0: Giants at 13 games under 500.
2: Just say they're intermittent fasting.
0: All right, I'm sorry. You know what I'm trying to get?
1: We're doing it live.
0: There's people who don't want to eat the food.

0: that Luis Arraez is putting on the table.
1: Reminds me a little bit of the 2019-2020 Warriors of such vintage as Eric Paschal. You had Juan Toscano-Anderson as a rookie, which he was fun. D'Angelo Russell was on that squad. You had Willie Cauley Stein.
0: Oh, man.
1: Marquise Chriss.
0: I thought the Willie... Marquise Chriss was fun.
1: You forgot Mike Mulder.
0: No, I loved Marquise Chriss. Marquise Chriss hates tomatoes.
1: Interesting.
0: I loved Marquise Chriss.
1: You even had the Geach on that team.
0: You did?
1: Alan Smiley Geach.
0: Oh, Smiley Geach.
2: What about Kai Bowman?
1: Correct.
0: Yep.
1: Kai Bowman, another rookie on that squad. You went 15-50. And lest I forget, Jacob Evans, former first-round pick of these dubs.
2: Glenn Robinson.
1: The third?
2: Third.
0: The
1: Chason Randall? Jeremy Pargoe? Zach Norvell? I mean...
0: Now you're just reading a graduation script. Who are these people?
1: Who are you? They all were Golden State Warriors in the year where Steph got hurt and Draymond got hurt?
0: Yeah. God dang it. Where were all these text line people 5 minutes ago? They have all got the answer. They're like, Willard, it's a barbecue for vegetarians.
1: Oh, there you go.
0: And then another, the very next text. How about if they're serving up a bunch of steaks to people who are vegans? Yeah, where were you before I made the inappropriate comment?
1: Yeah.
0: It's too late now. Anyway.
1: Amari Spellman.
0: I think I had him on, too.
1: Yeah.
0: These guys that... What year was this? Was
1: Alec Burks? This was 2019-2020.
0: This was the year I got back home.
1: They were so bad that the Warriors agreed to let me play one-on-one against Lo Neal at Chase Center.
0: I did big finishes with all these, with half these guys.
1: I mean,
0: Marquise Chriss hates tomatoes.
1: And you found that through the big finish.
0: Yes.
1: That is so great.
0: We had him back on to talk about it again. Because all those little, like, those little green boogers that are in the middle of the tomatoes.
1: Gross.
0: Is so gross. You could chop a tomato and put it in like some Mexican food. Pico de gallo, I'm in. I'm in on your pico de gallo. But your big slicey, drippy, gooey tomato, do not put that in my salad. That's disgusting.
1: No, no, no. You need like the little cherry tomatoes in there.
0: That's fine. That's better. That's better. Chop it up and make it salsa and give me a basket of chips. Come on.
1: I mean, you can do that.
0: What are we doing?
1: I'll tell you what they weren't doing.
0: What?
1: Going to the bubble. They were so bad.
0: They didn't make it.
1: March 10th, they lost to the Clippers 131-107. March 10th. And then, as we know, a couple days later, Rudy Gobert was fondling microphones and the whole thing got shut down. And then by the time we had a chance to go play ball again, they looked at the league and said, no, no. You guys, sorry, Kai, sorry, Marquise, you don't get to go to Orlando to watch the Lakers win a championship-ish.
0: How did we get on this?
1: We were talking about the Giants, and you listed all the things they did this year, which was middling, you're not very good.
0: Yeah, all the bad signs.
1: And it had me thinking about this Warrior team
0: it was
1: not a great time. Klay was out still with one of his year-ending injuries, and... Yeah, I mean, you brought in Jordan Poole, which was good, but beyond that, you were in a little bit of transition. You did have Andrew Wiggins and Kevon.
0: Yeah.
1: So you had some people, but...
0: And then they got the second pick in the draft out of that.
1: Yeah, so and the rest is...
0: Then that went well.
1: Hop, hop.
3: This is James Wiseman.
1: Yeah. Damn it. Yep. And I guess that gets us back to ownership.
0: Yeah.
1: And...
0: That's all I want. You know me. I do not, because I do not demand perfection. I don't like that. I don't like it when perfection is demanded. That's why I don't like it when the 49ers are in the NFC Championship game, like literally at a rate of more than every other year, and you've got a line of people every April to be like, so 3 years ago in the third round, you were jerks. Shut up. Like, shut up. I know they haven't won a ring. Fair.
1: They missed all three of those third-round picks.
0: Whatever. Actually, Jair Brown, you fought for him 3 days ago.
1: That was longer than 3 days, but I'll do it again.
0: 5 days ago.
1: But for the sake of right now.
0: 6 days ago, you fought for Jair Brown.
1: They were Matt Chapman in the third.
0: Do not switch your pick. You like him or you don't.
1: A little early, Mark.
0: Right.
1: I will say this. It's a pivotal year for him to go from

0: I'll agree with that.
1: He's not a miss yet. He's not a hit.
0: I don't like
1: Jake Moody.
0: Well, that was a screw up. I don't like demanding perfection. So when I say I don't want Joe Lacob making draft picks, I'm not saying Joe Lacob's a bad owner. Joe Lacob's a great owner. But like, there's some things we can discuss, right? We can point to that little. It's no different than we do with all of ourselves. I could do it with me. There's a bunch of stuff I would love to improve about me.
1: Yeah, like that analogy you made about 11 minutes ago. I mean,
2: yikes.
1: I mean, luckily Grandy likes you to the extent that he wouldn't record that and rack that back. I mean, yeah, seriously. Well, you have to tack that onto his Christmas bonus, that's for sure.
0: I'm just glad that my career's not brand new. That might have ended it if it was.
1: You know. In soccer parlance, that might be a yellow card. That wasn't two studs up, a two-footed tackle, straight red.
0: It was. I would have preferred to have not said it. Let's put it that way.
1: No doubt.
0: Right? So.
1: A little revved up.
0: Yeah.
1: I like the analogy about table setting. He sets the table and nobody eats. Beautiful. And end of analogy. Right?
3: He's a baker for people with gluten allergies.
1: That's pretty good. That's pretty good. He owns an ice cream shop for guys who are lactose intolerant.
3: That's good.
1: I mean, it's all there.
0: My mom used to say that to me when I would get going as a kid. She's like, you know what? It was really funny, but you took it too far.
1: One too many.
0: Yeah. If you had stopped two sentences ago, this would have been great.
1: My ex-wife, same
0: now
1: thing.
0: You're annoying
1: now
0: the
1: you
0: hell
1: ruined
0: out.
1: It. Because I'd have a couple like, you know, you do one, you do two, and it's like, oh, I got a third. And then the third is like, all right,
0: you're not funny anymore.
1: I do that on this very show, you know. Grady starts shaking his head, you go, all right. That's about enough of that.
0: Yeah, he doesn't like that. It's kind of like what happens when we start talking about Susak. He doesn't like it.
1: No.
0: It's not his favorite part of the show.
1: He's a straight shooter.
0: Yeah.
3: Like a flower shop for people with terrible pollen allergies, am I right?
0: See, you just took that joke too far.
1: But I appreciate the effort. That was good.
0: I think everybody's got it now.
3: Oh.
0: I mean, it was fine.
1: I see how you got this job.
3: He's a butcher for vegetarians.
1: Okay, that's been done.
0: Yeah, we already did that one, Lucas.
1: Boy.
0: But we do.
3: You
0: like
3: can also
0: it.
3: Barbecue vegetables.
1: You can.
3: A butcher. Yeah, the one that did the vegetarian bit said barbecue.
0: They're usually grilled vegetables.
1: Granny, what are you doing next? What's coming up on the game?
3: It's not that time yet.
0: We're not there yet.
1: No, not another segment. I've lost Willard. It's official. He's down.
0: It's not Friday yet.
1: I know.
0: You can't do that till tomorrow.
1: Sorry about that.
0: Whew. All right. Good Lord, I got a live read right now.
1: Tough it out. I'm going to get some water.
3: There's 15 seconds between. You're fine.
0: You can't do that to me before I've got a live read.
1: You're a pro.
0: Omar Habis is furious with you right now.
1: You can do it.
0: All right. You think? We're sponsored by Balanced Financial Wellness, and this is Willard and Dibs.
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0: Giants need to Schmidt on more balls.
3: Yeah.
0: They do.
3: No, you're right.
0: They do.
3: Starting tomorrow, got a vulnerable Pittsburgh coming in.
0: Vulnerable.
3: Right.
0: Is Skeens pitching this weekend?
3: I was just thinking the same thing. I was going to take it.
4: He went yesterday, I'm pretty sure.
0: Did he?
3: That's too bad.
4: Shuddy against the Diamondbacks.
0: Good. Good. Yeah, the Giants will face, is it Modzinski?
3: Modzinski. Are we doing this?
5: Modzinski.
3: Yeah.
5: Modzinski.
0: Dude, I barely
3: Modzinski.
0: Made it through the Habs read. I can't even tell you.
3: It's gutsy.
6: Modzinski.
3: Pajowski.
6: Pajowski.
3: It's Jaminski.
0: Modzinski versus Robbie Ray tomorrow.
3: Modzinski. That's a proper Polish name. When you get the ML, shout out ML Carr. Modzinski.
0: Landon Roop goes against Ashcraft on...
3: Ashcraft on Saturday? Okay.
0: No relation to Aflac.
3: Ashcraft?
0: Ashcraft. And then on Sunday, the Gigante will send Tyler Mahle against Bubba Chandler.
3: That's a proper name. He's got to be, we say Georgia or Alabama?
0: Let me look it up.
3: I already saw it.
0: Birthplace, Lawrenceville, Georgia.
3: Pretty good.
0: Bubba Chandler.
3: So he comes out, he's probably born 9 pounds, 5 ounces, and it was a tough birth. And the dad rolls in fresh off a hunting trip, and she says, honey, here's our baby. What should we name him? Bubba.
0: Bubba. He looked like a Bubba.
3: Totally.
0: Bubba Chandler has something weird on his little page here. So pitchers don't hit anymore.
3: Right.
0: But as you know, with all baseball players, it's got that little thing in their stat listing that they throw. And they bat, right-handed or left-handed. So it says he throws right, and he bats both.
3: Both.
0: You cannot be a switch-hitting starting pitcher. That's stupid. That's a waste of resources. Why would you even, like, it should say throws right, bats, no. Not both. Not at all. And neither. How about that? He throws right and he bats neither.
3: Yeah, I'm looking at it here and he has zero at-bats as a major leaguer.
0: Switch hitting starting pitcher.
3: But if you're not ever going to hit because pitchers don't hit anymore, put me down as a switch hitter, you know? I'm a switch hitter. Why not?
0: Exactly. Yeah, I'm ambidextrous. All right, good job, Bubba. We'll see you Sunday. Hey, I don't want to leave here until we hear some Raheem Morris. The new defensive coordinator for the Niners spoke to the media today. We didn't say a damn word about it yet. You want to hear some?
3: Yeah.
0: Hey, Raheem, why are you here?
7: Didn't know all about the organization before. Knew more about Kyle, knew more about Lynch. You know, obviously, those are guys that I've been really close to just throughout the whole process of everything, right? Having the ability to coach Lynch when I was a very young football coach, being around that culture and what it meant, and then having a chance to be a coach with Kyle and being a coach with Kyle in multiple spots. And then have an opportunity to come out here. And then you get out here and you see what everything is like, you know, what they've done together, you know, how they built this thing to be able to run the draft, be able to run the process, be able to run the standard of play, being around these guys. And then, you know, really competing against these guys, you get this healthy respect of just, you love to be a part of that. You know, when you get a chance to go be a part of teams like that, which I've been fortunate enough to do in the past, it certainly made it like an easier choice for me. You know, like with all due respect to the people that I talked to, because like everybody that I talked to that actually called me, got so much respect for those people. But, you know, Kyle was a great opportunity to come work here at the 49ers.
0: I can't really speak too much on this yet. Like we haven't even gotten to camp or anything like that. I get a good feeling about Raheem Morris and Kyle Shanahan with regard to the way those two are going to work together. We know they're good friends. I get a good feeling about Raheem Morris.
3: Yeah, I mean, he's a guy who's been doing it for a long time, obviously, and somebody who he even mentioned it in there where he coached John Lynch. And I was just taking a look at that part of it, and John Lynch is, in fact, 5 years older than Raheem Morris. So Raheem even said, you know, I was a young coach, and I was fortunate enough to get a chance to coach John Lynch, and it was the 2002 Buccaneers, and he's now 49 and Lynch is 54. So as much as we talk about Tony V having to coach older guys, he's at least older.

0: older than his whole team. And Raheem was just the defensive backs coach.
1: Right.
0: But
1: still.
0: It can be a challenge, yeah.
1: Yeah. All right, I'm going to spin the wheel of Raheem. What do you want to hear? Do you want to hear on the use of 4 versus 5 down linemen? Do you want to hear on if the defense will resemble his Atlanta defense or the recent 49ers defenses? Or do you want to hear what he likes about Romello Height, pass rusher that they drafted?
0: Give me the down linemen 4 versus 5.
1: Okay, here it is. Raheem Morris.
2: You know, these guys are getting, you know, they're harder to defend. You know, just the coordinators in this league, you know, like, let's not kid ourselves. People want to see offense. The rules have changed in different ways for you to do different things. So you got to have some multiplicity in your front. You got to have multiplicity in the back end. You got to be able to do different things. You like to be able to do those things when you decide to do those things and use them as terms where you can, you know, dictate, so to speak. But, you know, we have been a 4-down rush team, and we've done a nice job in it. I know we've dibbled and dabbled a little bit last year, even with Robert Saleh, which I have so much respect for, and what he was able to do and how we did it. But, you know, I was able to accumulate and acquire a bunch of different ideas and thoughts along my stops with the different people that I work with, whether it's been Jim Haslett in Washington, you know, where they were strictly a 3-4 base Pittsburgh team, or really being able to do some of the different things that we did last year, being able to mix it up, being able to play some 4-down stuff, being able to play a bunch of 5-down stuff. So, like, I think you got to be able to move around and kind of move those chess pieces to be able to help you go out there and really do your best to stop these really explosive offenses.
1: Okay.
0: I like it. Multiplicity in the, you know, offenses. The league wants offense, and the offenses have gotten harder and harder to defend. And so you get that fifth guy up there, and all of a sudden now you can – have a better chance to contain the outside run, and hopefully your guys, your interior three, can come in there and handle it.
1: I think they're going to get creative this year. I really do. If you even look at the way they drafted, there's some creativity there.
0: And Height's a part of it. I want to hear about Height.
1: I want to hear about Romello Height. Here's what Raheem Morris said.
2: You always want to have those pass rushers, right? And Romello brings a certain ability to pass rush that he showed opposite of his young teammate out there at Texas Tech. And Romello's going to come in here and be able to provide some of those things for us and be able to get into that room and really learn from one of the best D-line coaches in the world, and Chris Kocurek and Greg Scruggs, and, you know, obviously Cam Brown, and being able to get with those guys and be able to be the best version of himself. So, like, watching Romello as a pass rusher, watching Romello be able to go out there and do some different things, whether it be in the pass game or whether it be even in the run game, you see all the things that we love, you know, about the guy, the wit, the stuff that he does, how he plays the game and all the stuff. And he plays with high energy, you know, probably one of the highest energy guys in the draft that we saw and that I was at least able to evaluate. So extremely confident and fired up about that.
1: Raheem Chatty.
0: Yep.
1: It's Chatty.
0: I like it.
1: Yeah.
0: Romello Height, 25 years of age.
1: Ready to go.
0: Right. He was at Auburn, then USC, then Georgia Tech and Texas Tech. And
1: I mean, this is just how it is now. I mean,
0: it is.
1: NIL.
0: But 25 years old. So he comes in grown. You know, unlike, I think it was Mykel Williams, who was maybe 20 or 21.
1: Yeah, he was.
0: Last year?
1: No more than 21.
0: Right. And so, I mean, this guy comes in at 25 and, you know, mainly a pass rush specialist, but Raheem seems to think that he can set the edge out there now.
1: I wonder, they should do that now on, like, Thursday Night Football and Monday Night Football, you know, when they go through the opening lines.
0: All your schools?
1: Yeah, you got to go all the schools. Romello Height, USC, and
0: Auburn, Georgia Tech,
1: and
0: Texas Tech,
1: Georgia Tech.
0: Romello Height, portal. You know,
1: exactly.
0: Every guy who goes to more than one school.
1: Romello Height, already a millionaire.
0: Seriously. Romello Height, all the schools. Portal.
1: What are you doing, Grandy? It's about to happen.
0: I already
1: on the
0: asked
1: radio.
0: Him that.
1: I know, but he didn't answer. Did he?
3: No, I didn't.
0: No. Yeah,
3: I said, not that time yet.
1: Yeah.
3: And then Dibs got upset.
1: Yeah.
3: Crossovers coming up next.
1: Oh, I love
3: you
1: that.
3: Guys, along with Steiny and Goo, being upset at the Giants, which is kind of the topic of the day, I think.
1: Yes, the week, for sure. All right, that's what's around the bend. It's brought to you by Fremont Bank, here for you, here for good. Did you want to do it again tomorrow?
0: Got a Draymond Green-themed Higher or Lower.
1: Sleepy Floyd will join us at 2:30.
0: Okay.
1: He is Superman, and I believe there's going to be some other surprises as well that are being worked on as we speak.
0: I'm in.
1: Okay. For Dibs, for Granny, for Lucas, I'm Mark. Shoot your shot. That's all you got.

0: Granny for Lucas, I'm Mark. Shoot your shot. That's all you got.
1: Hi, I'm David.
2: I'm Chris.
3: And I'm John. We are the three brothers who own Jack's Restaurant and Bar.
1: And we're here to not again. That was my line.
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3: Mom, what are you doing here?
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1: That's not our fault. 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
2: Happy Thursday. Welcome to Best of the Game here on 95.7 The Game. Mark Randy with you until 7 o'clock as we take you through the day that was here on 95.7 The Game. The best 60 minutes that you might have missed or that's worth listening to a second time. And as we often do here on Best of the Game, we start with the crossover when Steiny and Guru are joined by Willard and Dibs to talk about all the big topics of the day. Also, to just bring up whatever the hell comes to mind, which is what makes the crossover so fun. Today, though, was a relatively straightforward day. It's about Giants anger, Giants frustration, and where they go from here, plus a focus specifically on Tony Vitello, the job that he's doing, and the plate that he's been handed. It has not been good for the Giants. I personally don't blame that on Tony Vitello. But how does he get himself out of this mess? That was a conversation on the crossover earlier today, and that's where we begin. Here it is, the crossover, Steiny, Guru, Willard, and Dibs together on 95.7 The Game.
3: The official. Fellas! Hi, boys.
4: Hey.
3: Hey, how are we doing?
4: Oh, I'm doing great.
3: Are you?
4: Yeah, I am.
5: I'm really? All right.
3: Are you being sarcastic?
4: No, Lindsay, Mark, not, I'm not.
3: Willard. Okay. Are you now?
4: There's something about these three-day weeks.
3: Oh, you like them?
4: Yeah, I do.
3: You know it's only day two, right?
4: Yeah, I know.
3: Okay.
4: It's already Thursday.
3: Well, Thursday does that to you.
4: I think it does it naturally. You're right.
3: Your friend Marcy even mentioned in the all staff yesterday that you guys talk about something that I've talked about for a few years now. Don't get nervous. It's okay.
4: Tuesday's the worst.
3: Tuesday's the worst day of the week.
4: And that's true.
3: And that Thursday's the best.
4: I was only agreeing because I thought it was her idea.
3: Well, it probably was.
4: Okay.
3: We had simultaneously the same idea.
5: I'll see her tomorrow, but Friday is the best day of the week.
6: I would
5: Thursday,
6: say,
5: I like
6: the,
5: it.
6: The reason why Thursday advocates love Thursday is the anticipation of what's to come, which by definition to me means it's lesser than what's actually going to happen. So Thursday night football is great, but Thursday you're like, yeah, the weekend is almost here.
5: Yeah.
6: But that to me tells you me that the weekend is actually what you're waiting for. So the weekend in and of itself is better than the anticipation.
5: Well, Will, before you go.
3: So I would use a different word though. I wouldn't use anticipation.
5: There is no honey without the money. And the money gets deposited on Friday. So that's why Friday
3: What have I always told you about payday Friday?
5: You and I.
3: When does mine show up?
5: Today, couple hours.
3: About an hour and 11 minutes.
5: Remember that Thursday, day I sent you a text?
4: You haven't gotten to the bottom of that.
3: Neither have I.
5: A couple years ago, I said, Willard, did you deposit it?
3: Yep.
5: You
3: 3 o'clock on Thursday, every time.
5: Did your boy was down. I go, Willard, did you get that deposit? It was an air.
6: That was nice. I mean, yeah, whatever. Mine comes.

0: sometime in the middle of the night.
1: Yeah, it's for me, it's just an energy thing. Like the juice no, that I feel you. In my body when we get to Thursday.
2: Okay. Yeah. I like Thursdays.
1: And by the way, Friday, I don't know what age you are when this starts happening. I get done with work on Friday. I've never been more there. It is the most exhausted moment of the week, bar none. Friday night.
2: That's too funny.
1: Friday night. Yeah. I have to force myself to go out because it makes the weekend feel longer. But I don't want to. Curl up in a ball.
2: I'm mad at Shasky.
1: Why?
2: Did you hear him this morning say he's carrying the station? Oh, I went off. Stop. I did the Draymond to Paul Pierce. They don't like you like that.
1: I need some contact.
2: Yeah, who said that?
1: I need some contact.
2: He says he was playing. Steiny, I didn't like that. He knows I love him.
0: Save it for the JV crossover tomorrow.
1: Yeah, exactly.
2: Now, whoa.
1: Take that for data.
0: I mean, yeah.
2: Machiavelli, wow.
3: I mean, right on the money.
2: I got to tell him you said
0: take
2: that.
0: Take it from
2: that
0: a guy
2: great.
0: Who only, the I mean, I didn't even play JV basketball. You. I tried out for JV basketball twice and got cut twice. So I don't even know what JV's all about. I know about Frosh.
2: That tomorrow. That is phenomenal.
0: No doubt.
3: Maybe that's why I'm used to it. Because I remember like in 10th grade in high school and freshman year of college, I played JVs and I dressed varsity. So I'd play a game and then I'd be like
0: even
3: the third
0: college,
3: guard off the bench.
0: Even in college, they still had JV.
3: Yeah.
0: At that point, wow. Because I know they were starting to phase it out about the time that you and I were both in college. But as a sophomore, I've told the story. Freshman year, I was the 12th man on the 12-man team, Casa Grande. It's fine.
1: Congrats.
0: Practice at 5 a.m., showed up every day, on time, played my ass off, never complained. Next year, same group of guys go out for Frosh Soft. They kept 11. One guy got cut, and it was me.
2: Dears damn.
0: All I did is show up every single day and work as hard as I could. Now, I stunk. Don't get me wrong. It's not like they missed out on a quality player. But
1: why?
2: Thank goodness did you
1: get
2: it? Huh?
1: Did you get an explanation?
0: No.
1: Did you ask for one?
0: No, and I won't now. No, you know why?
1: Why?
0: He's dead.
4: Wow.
0: Coach Walker. And it's not too soon.
2: He's still holding grudges.
0: It's been a while. Today. It's been a while.
1: JV crossover and death.
2: Wow.
1: So far in the first 5 minutes.
0: Hopefully current news in 8 minutes. I mean, I set the over-under at 2
2: o'clock.
0: You
2: been hearing something?
0: No, I haven't heard a thing. But
1: I
0: put in a request.
1: I don't think it's going
0: to
1: happen.
0: I don't think it's going to ever happen.
1: Next week.
0: Maybe they'll just show up to the opener and we'll look down at the bench and see who actually is out there with the clipboard.
1: My guess is next week.
2: Stoney, I can't ask a favor, can I?
1: Yeah,
2: it's not even a favor, but you would need to hit
3: the money.
2: The Vitello, his synopsis on the fly ball that wasn't caught. Can you hit play?
3: Cooper's getting a real kick out of this.
1: Okay, let's hear it.
2: Dude, I need your help.
3: For whatever reason, Guru has targeted this quote as something he's not crazy about. The triple by France with Rodriguez and Wright made a gallant effort. Valiant or gallant. There you go.
5: Yeah, look, catchable. I mean, he's in the right position. Got a good jump on it. Showed no fear as far as having there's a little bit of a decision on how you're going to attack the ball. Just didn't catch it. So on the whole, he got a lot of action out there. Was really good. You get kind of a textbook deal there between he and Jung-Hoo as far as communication and the way you're supposed to cross over. Just didn't catch that ball, which would have been an outstanding play. But I think the play could have been made. I say that from my perspective. Like, I know we talked before the game. He's played plenty of left field, hasn't played a lot of right field. Ramos makes that play that's probably even tougher in left field. So who knows? I don't know. Can't go back in time and change anything. But as far as Gage doing his job, you know, in my opinion, that's on me. But he's going to play for us. So there was going to have to be a day one at some point, and it was today.
2: Well, Dibs, I'm not.
1: What part?
2: The no fear. Like,
1: okay.
2: Tony, I'm not blaming you. I'm one of the guys not blaming you. But just call a spade a spade. Say he should have cut. But to say no fear is like you're not bringing the hammer or just the.
0: What should he be afraid of? Is there a free safety who's going to come in and clean up the play?
2: I think they're like, you got one job.
0: And he also mentioned Jung-Hoo Lee, like crossing over with Jung-Hoo Lee. Jung-Hoo Lee was like 80 feet away from that.
1: That was a different play. He's referring to a different play. There was a ball right center, and they did not run into each other. There was a safety coming on that play.
2: But the no fear, you get the genesis of what it is.
1: That's a coach speak. That's two words of coach speak. I mean, what? How hilarious would it be if he did show fear?
2: Well,
1: fly ball down the ride. Oh,
2: and I guess that
1: I was no part of that, coach.
2: I mean,
1: something bad could happen if we go over there.
2: Yeah.

0: Giants have played 37 games.
1: Yeah.
0: Here's why Guru's completely off his rocker on this one.
2: You didn't say that 4 hours worth.
0: No, I said, whatever. So really what you wanted, Goo, is you wanted Tony Vitello to take out 36 games of frustration on the guy who had just gotten to the big club.
2: Playing a position that
0: he's never played.
2: This is vintage.
0: He knows the guy hasn't played a lot of right field. He knows he's a young player. He just got here. He's got to have the kids back.
1: I mean, did you hear the part where he referred to, like, we talked about it before the game?
2: Oh, that I did not hear.
1: I was there.
2: Oh, okay.
1: I was in the dugout for this.
2: Yeah, I didn't hear that part.
1: And there were at least three or four questions with regard to Jesus Rodriguez in right field.
2: See, I missed that.
1: And that this is a unique right field. Like, have you been out there hucking balls off of the bricks?
2: Wow.
1: What about Triple Zally? And so
2: he
1: went through a bunch of this stuff before the game about, again, not concerns.
2: But that's where the no fear
1: kind of. But they're kind of like, does this guy know how to play right field here? And you know, the point in
2: so
1: the
2: they
1: end.
2: So they talked about
1: yeah,
2: it.
1: Yeah, they're like, got to throw him out there.
3: And there has to be a first day. Yeah. And that's what he said in that cut. Like, there had to be a first day, and that first day was today.
1: Yeah.
3: And I was thinking, like, does there really have to be a first day? Is this guy even profiling as a right fielder? And I know that you're not in a must-win situation, but this roster, and Mark talked about it yesterday, we had the conversation about how it's kind of a broken roster. You've got too many guys at one spot, not enough guys at another. Some guys can field, but they can't hit. Rodriguez can hit. I don't know if he can field, but he's in there for his bat. He had two of their three hits. So the whole thing is just kind of a messy roster.
2: So I feel dirty that I thought Melvin was the problem. And I'm grown enough to admit that.
1: I mean,
2: is that when you say it's the roster,
1: the manager?
2: Now I feel like Melvin was not the problem.
1: The manager's almost never the problem. And that's not to say that no managers are good or no managers are bad. I just, when it comes to whether or not a guy is hitting a baseball or whether or not a guy catches a baseball, it just, that's not immediately evident of managing. Managing is about something that to me is a lot more nuanced than just the stats that show up. But the larger issue that you're bringing up, I think this is something the Giants have been dealing with for the better part of 5 years, which is that they know in this ballpark they want to be a pitching and defense team, but their hitting is so crappy that they keep making concessions defensively in the name of trying to put a better hitter out there.
2: Only reason he was in right field.
1: Right, and it's all over the place. I thought Jung-Hoo Lee wasn't your center fielder. Now he's your center fielder. You signed Luis Arraez, historically. Not a good defensive player, but you're like, but he can hit. And luckily, he's playing good defense. But Adames up the middle, not a great defensive player. Elliot Ramos, the first left fielder to start 2 years in a row, not a good defensive player. But you keep making defensive concessions in the name of offense, and then even worse, then those guys don't hit too most
2: bank
1: of the time.
2: Is closed.
1: So then you're bound into everything.
3: Yep. And I mean, if you look at the situation, it's not completely over, but it's getting to be a little dire. And, you know, you're what, 9 below .500?
2: Do you question the hire? Like, I'm going to put it
3: which
2: right
3: one?
2: On.
3: The Vitello Buster Posey?
2: One.
3: Absolutely.
1: This is not about Tony.
3: No, it's about, I think if you want to play question the hire game, you start with Buster Posey. And you did it because he was going to be beyond reproach. No one's going to criticize Buster right away because it's Buster Posey.
2: Right.
3: But if you think about it, if his name was Jim Smith, a guy with no experience,
2: he'd already be coming for him.
3: He'd be getting run out of town, but it's Buster Posey, so he gets a little bit more leash. But
2: it's still early, though.
3: It's early, but if you want to talk about, honestly, the blame, it's the players.
2: Yeah,
3: it's a guy who's got 7 more years, who finally went Oppo Taco. Chappie's been bad now for, what, 2 weeks? And Adames is still hovering around 200.
2: Man.
3: So, those are the guys.
1: Every hire they make is an about-face of who they just fired. You notice that? Like, why did Farhan get fired? The books were clean as hell.
2: Mm.
1: They were clean as hell. And
2: the fan base turned on them.
1: Exactly. So what do you do when the fan base turns on you?
2: Wow. But Buster's nowhere near that. That's like,
1: you go get Mr. Popular.
2: Yeah.
1: Because the fan base.

0: is turned on you. What happens when Bochy leaves? Let's get a nouveau analytics guy. Then he annoys you. What do? Let's get an old school baseball guy. Then he annoys you. What do? Let's go get a new college. Every hire they make is just a reaction to what just didn't work. They're guessing.
1: What was crossing my mind? Oh, you know, Vitello, for example. Is he the problem? Well, he's not the biggest problem, right?
0: No.
1: Yeah, correct. But I also think because of who he is and where he came from and his lack of experience, he's not in a position to maybe help as much as another manager. Like, he's just trying to get hit. Like, I feel like he's managing himself. Like, he's not as comfortable, obviously, as he was at Tennessee. You know what I mean? And just the stuff where he's, well, maybe I gave these guys a little too much leash, and maybe it's a lot to ask of a guy to learn on the job and really be connecting with these players to help him out of a funk.
2: It's impossible. And if you think about a junior at Tennessee who didn't play a lot as a freshman, had a great sophomore year, and now as a junior is struggling, he's seen every at-bat that young man has ever had in the history of his college baseball life. So he can talk to the kid, and really walk him through it. If you look at Rafael Devers, who is now, is this year 11, Mark? 10 or 11? Guy's been around for a very, very long time. Yep. And Tony's even spoken to this where, you know, Rafi's got his process, and he's got the things that he...

0: life and some fire back into the team and the fan base. I wonder when we start calling for the head of the hitting coach, whoever that is, because last year, remember, we did that.
1: Of course.
0: Pat Burwell, gotta go.
2: Who is it
0: this year? Do we have any idea?
3: Isn't his name Mentz? Mentz?
2: Whatever. I know the third base coach. Yeah,
0: we got to start beating that drum now, Willard. Yeah, that's what we do.
1: It is. It's not Hunter Pence. It's Hunter Mentz.
3: Mentz.
2: But it's
0: Hunter
2: players.
0: Mentz?
1: Yeah.
2: Yeah.
0: Oh,
1: and he's a Mentz.
0: Okay.
1: So I've heard. I've never met him.
2: It could be Jamie Foxx. It's on the players, man.
1: Exactly.
2: So what do you think's happened to Devers and Adames? And seriously, don't miss me with the ballpark.
1: Well, the Devers thing is the only sort of mysterious one. And no, I'm not giving these guys the ballpark. You know what I mean? Like, when you swing and miss all the time, I don't care if you're
2: on the road to.
1: I don't care if you're in space. Like, it doesn't matter.
2: Man,
1: but Chapman and Adames, I think there's a fair conversation about how they were sort of pitched to us and how we as fans received them. We were so starved. We wanted a hitter so bad. The conversation about whose jersey do we want. I think that we bought into the idea that these guys are better hitters than they really are.
2: Man.
1: You want to? There's so much talk about the back of their baseball cards, right? Go look at the back of their baseball cards.
2: No, I told him I thought Chapman was done a couple years ago, and then he went to. I was like, there's still something left.
1: But even they're not great middle of the order hitters. That's not who they are. Willie Adames is a career 240 guy. He's good. He's got pop.
0: Chapman's career 240 also.
1: Yeah, they're not great hitters.
0: But 27 homers for Chappie 2 years ago, 21 last year.
1: Sure.
0: He has one.
1: They've got pop. They've got pop. So did Dave Kingman. That doesn't make you a great hitter.
0: But they don't have pop, and that's the issue.
1: They do. Willie Adames, I mean, that's
0: right now where, they're not showing the pop.
1: Not right now. Willie hit 30 homers last year. But if you watched the whole year, you wouldn't come away and go, dude, he had a great year. You wouldn't say that.
0: Well, he hit like 7 against Colorado in a 4-day span or something.
1: They're not great hitters. They're fine.
0: But they're better than this. That's the point.
1: They might be better than this, but when they are your core, when you build everything around them, you're probably not very good.
2: Wow.
3: Yeah, I mean, like, I think, this whole back of the baseball card thing. Okay, if they're their back of their, like, my thing is, okay, if they start resembling the back of their baseball cards, they're still not a great team. Like, that's not a 90-win team. If those three guys put up a year where you'd say, that's about right. I don't think it's a 90-win team.
2: But you're better than this, 9-under.
3: Yeah, but you're not a 90-win team, are you?
0: Probably not. I mean, if you get other, if Casey Schmidt does this all year and Jung-Hoo Lee looks like he finally belongs and, you know, you get a good bullpen, which you have, and you have probably two good starters, and Logan you would expect to be the third, and you could then see this team as an 85 or more win team, but your big hitters aren't hitting, and you don't have consistent starting pitching. The defense quietly is a little head-scratching at times, and you've got three, if not more, automatic outs every night in your lineup.
1: Did they walk at all yesterday?
3: I don't think so.
1: Well, someone threw a stat at me that the Giants have gone like 15 innings without drawing a walk. Or something like that. Let me look that up.
3: The numbers.
1: That's a stat.
3: The numbers are appalling.
1: Well, they did not, no walks yesterday. And then if you loop in the game before that, it's something like that. I don't know. No, don't quote me on it. But it's like 14 or 15 innings since you've drawn a walk. Now, why is that? Does that mean that all of the pitchers for the other team just suddenly found their control? The problem with this team is, and this is how things snowball in one direction or the other, is the other pitcher right now is not afraid at all to just run his stuff right through the zone.
2: Well, I get it.
1: So hits beget walks, beget wins. But right now it's vice versa. You keep swinging through everything that's right in the zone, they're just going to keep throwing it right in the zone.
2: So where's this thing headed?
0: South.
1: Fourth or fifth place.
2: Man.
1: Probably.
0: Well, I think
3: in the division,
1: yes.
0: I look at it more in a macro sense as far as where's this thing headed, and you look at the huge amount of meat on the bone for these contracts, and if this is going to be not that Devers will be this bad for 7 years, but
2: just

0: can't.
1: I mean, I don't know what you do. There's no way to wiggle out of 7 years of that.
0: That's why I told Stani the word stuck comes to mind. Like
1: definitely.
0: And Buster can't be touched because he's new and he's a fan favorite. If you wanted to go there, Vitello, the same thing.
2: I mean, it does look dire now, but a year from now, what if we're saying Eldridge is the best player on the team? Like, Eldridge is really good.
3: What if Eldridge looks like Marco Luciano?
2: Okay, sorry. Yeah. Sorry, John. It's unusual for me to be this optimistic.
1: Unusual for him to be so negative.
3: But just what if.
0: You should have heard 10 a.m.
2: You know what I mean? I mean, if Eldridge becomes your guy, then it's like everybody goes down a notch, and now those guys are in more supportive. Not that you just have one great player, but you need players that are – you need a player better than those three guys.
3: Oh, if man. Eldridge, by the way, if Eldridge is great,
2: yeah,
3: where does he play?
2: Well, Mark, he's got to play at first base. Okay. And Devers has got to DH at that point. Okay. And there's just no room at the end for all three of those guys, Schmidt being the last.
3: Are you all comfortable in 2026 baseball with the DH actually being the same guy every day?
2: I heard this conversation. Were you guys talking about this the other day?
3: I don't know. I don't think so.
0: Doesn't bother me. It depends on what I'm working with.
2: Yeah,
0: you know?
2: I think there's some guys that...
0: What am I working with?
2: I think there are guys that handle that pretty well, and then there are guys you need to put out in the field.
3: I just wonder if you want flexibility based on matchups with your DH. Mm. Or do you want to use that as a position where you're like, no, we have an everyday player, and he's the DH. Every single day, which lessens his value in some sort of a way.
0: Well, what are they doing now since the call up of old Eldridge?
3: This was brought up to me yesterday. It is fascinating that if you so believed in Bryce Eldridge that you went and acquired somebody that, by the way, we know they were planning to put at first base.
0: Yeah.
3: Devers was never going to play third here. So why did you? You know what I mean?
0: Oh, man.
3: It's like a team with it's like what the Falcons just did.
0: Kind of miscast.
3: Draft a quarterback in the first round, in the top 10, and then we're going to sign Kirk Cousins to $90 million. And then you act surprised when it causes a problem a year later.
0: But see, now that's on a Buster thing or whoever's in that role.
3: For sure.
0: Yeah. Wow.
2: I'm a little worried about Eldridge's stance.
3: He's a big boy.
2: It's a big strike zone.
1: That's a big strike zone.
0: No doubt about it.
1: Do they adjust that box when he's up there?
3: They do.
2: Wait, did I hear?
3: They do. For ABS, it is.
1: So there's the Altuve box, and then there's the Bryce box.
0: As it should be.
3: Everybody has their own personal box.
2: But it's based on their height, correct?
3: Correct.
1: It's based on their batting stance,
0: which it should be.
2: Okay.
0: Yeah.
4: No, that was the crossover earlier today, Steiny, Guru, Willard, and Dibs. And by the way, a little bit of news. And then we got to hit a break. Juwan Jennings has ended his free agent saga, if you want to call it that. He's agreed to a contract with the Minnesota Vikings, a one-year deal, $13 million, $8 million base, $13 million max value. But 1 year for former Niner receiver Juwan Jennings, who is now a Minnesota Viking. Okay, time for a break here on Best of the Game. When we come back, we'll get more to the back to the Giants talk on the other side right here on 95.7 The Game.
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4: 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We already heard from the guys on the crossover, Steiny Guru, Willard, and Nibs talking about the Giants. Let's rewind even further to the morning roast. Lubman in for Spadoni. So it's Shasky and Lubman, guys talking about the Giants. First of all, you're going to hear him talk about Matt Chapman as a leader, quote-unquote, for this team. You're going to hear him talk about how the Giants feel kind of stuck in the situation they're in right now. And then you're going to want to stick around until the very end because Shasky goes on an epic rant about the Giants and everything that's gone wrong for them of late. You're going to want to hear because it was classic Shasky, and it's going to close this segment coming up towards the top of the hour near 7 o'clock. So make sure you stay tuned for the next 20 or so minutes because you're not going to want to miss Shasky's rant. All right, I'll get out of the way. You can hear Shasky and Lubman talk about the Giants and a whole lot more as we close out Best of the Game today. Here it is. It's the Morning Roast talking Giants on 95.7 The Game.
5: I'm going to be real with you. When Matt Chapman is one of your leaders of the team, like I will tell you, you don't have a great team. That to me is the equivalent of, you know, of those 2016 49er teams when people would be like, oh, you don't know this.
6: Jeremy Curley is the leader in that locker room.
5: Antoine Bethea is a huge leader on that 49er defense. Well, they're one of the worst defenses in the league.
6: Latrell Sprewell was the greatest leader for the Warriors.
5: Well, Sprewell was good though. Like, and those other guys weren't good. But you get what I'm saying? Like, yeah. And God bless him. I love Adonal Foyle. Adonal Foyle is a leader. It's like, I love Foyle, but if he's one of your leaders, like, we're not a very good team.
6: And again,
5: and so, like, you keep telling me, just 1 second.
6: Yeah, sorry.
5: You keep telling me, like, the vibe is like, oh, the message would be to that locker room that they're not trying to win if you trade Chapman. Really? Because the message they're showing me when I watch this guy play is that he's not good enough to be one of the team leaders on the team. And if you're telling me these guys don't also see him kicking the ball around at third, striking out left and right, I think he has 20-something strikeouts in the last 3 weeks. Like, guys, young guys know. The young guys know. Casey's better than him right now. Do they not?
6: I have to imagine that conversation's probably been brought up.
5: You know who else knows? The old guys, too. The old guys, too. And so the reality is, I don't care if the vets see it as a signal that if you trade Chapman, we're not trying to win. The vets are who have let us down. The vets on high-priced free agent contracts are the ones that are sucking every oxygen out of this team. They're lifeless. So I don't really care. They've lost the benefit of the doubt for me.
6: No, I think that's a great point. And again, that's why it's just none of this is going to turn around until they can figure out a way to turn it around.
5: Or you move them.
6: Or you do, and again, I don't know how that happens in the short term. I really don't. I don't even know if stapling Robbie Ray to Willy Adames gets it done. Like, I don't want to give up any prospects here to have to get rid of these guys. Like, I don't want to have to make things even worse than they are in the future. Or let me rephrase this. I don't want to have to compromise my future to fix my now.

0: baseball game when you have checks, notes, three base hits, and two of them come from a rookie playing a position he's never played before.
1: Mm-hmm. Oh, he also got no walks either.
0: Oh, yeah. Oh, and 13 Ks.
1: Yeah.
0: Against a team bullpenning who came in, a guy who came in. What was his ERA, the guy who came in?
1: Matt Waldron, a 7-something ERA. Though I did
0: like a 9 ERA coming into the game.
1: I think I did caution that Waldron has been good against the Giants.
0: Of course
1: in the
0: he
1: past
0: has. Because of course he has. And they're up so big. They're like, yeah, well, let's get Mason Mullins some work. Again, every time we bring up Kuminga, we hear the hawk, right? Kuminga, blah, blah, blah, blah, blah. And you hear? All right. From now on, anytime I bring up Chapman, Devers, or Adames, for the time being, you're going to hear the anchor.
1: Because that's what they are. What, you know what?
0: God, that's so good.
1: If you want to do something bold, I'm going to throw a bold.
0: Thank you, Pookie.
1: Good job, Carter. You earned your fortune today.
0: Hey, you scratched my anchor.
1: Looks good on you, though. If I were to propose a bold move.
0: Anchor. I love that it hits the ground and not the water. I don't know what it's hitting, but it's clearly hitting like cement. It's like something out of Looney Tunes.
1: Oh, Wile E. Coyote's laughing somewhere. Bold thought for Tony Vitello for this weekend against the Pirates. What if you just Chapman, Devers, and Adames take the whole weekend off? Take today off, take the whole weekend off. Put Casey in it.
0: Where are they going?
1: No, like they're going to be like they're going to be in the like clubhouse in the dugout. And so I'm not saying like go wander around the city and like don't show up to work. I'm saying like you're just not going to play this weekend. You're not. You're going to have Casey at third, put Christian Kost at second, put Bryce Eldridge at first. Yeah, you remember he's still on the team, right?
0: Christian Kost.
1: And, you know, well, I guess, you know, he'll put Arias back at second because Arias will be back. He has a thumb issue, by the way. You'll hear about that in just a moment on the injury report. But yeah, put Arias back at second, put Eldridge at first. Maybe put Jesus Rodriguez at DH or something, and then put, you know, I guess Haas, right? Maybe you're still stuck with Bailey in the situation behind the squad. But your three big money players, Carter, big money players, mention. There we go. Just don't play them at all this weekend. Give them a true, fresh weekend off.
0: Oh.
1: And just see what happens. You know, and send a message to your veterans that if this keeps happening, then this sitting on the bench thing will keep happening.
0: They're going to pull a Steiny and just leave it unread for like 4 days. The veterans need a message? So the guys making a combined $650 million need to be benched for the weekend to send a message to them. I'm not saying you're wrong, but what I'm saying is, Sam, listen to what we're talking about.
1: No, Joe, I hear you. Like,
0: listen to what we're talking. In our wildest dreams, did we think April 1, hey,
1: no,
0: sit $650 million to send a message to them. But, be better.
1: But, Joe, that's also life. How many times we've ever found ourselves in this situation? I mean, look at the rest of the world right now. I mean, it's all crazy. But the reality is, this is where we're at. Yes, it is shocking. It is crazy that this team is in this situation, that we're saying the words that we are saying. But it's the reality.
0: Mark my words here. This is a stone cold lead pipe lock. There will be more Diana Russini, Mike Vrabel news.
1: Oh.
0: Before we get Adames and Chapman and Devers to have a hit in the same game.
1: Well, some more news of that breaks every day. And since
0: that's
1: Giants,
0: my point.
1: The Giants are off today, so Vrabel and Russini kind of have a head start on that one.
0: The DNA test might be back before those guys all get a hit on the same day.
1: I will not comment on that one. But again, literally, I'm throwing spitballs out here right now because, like, again, if you're Tony, what else can you really do? Like, you got to play your best players
0: Tony
1: right now.
0: Tony hasn't done anything wrong.
1: No, that's what I'm saying, though.
0: Well, but, I mean, he's had, like, a couple of games where he hasn't managed the bullpen properly. But, like, on the list of problems.
1: Show me a manager that's 162 for 162 in terms of managing the bullpen.
0: Think about this. I've got a 10-year contract that looks like one of the worst in the sport. I've got a 7-year deal on a shortstop who's the second worst shortstop on any metric defensively in the game, and then offensively is an albatross. I've got a third baseman who forgot how to play catch and who also is striking out at an alarming rate. I have an ace who might be dealing with a serious knee injury and is unwilling to admit it out loud, which I love that about him, but I also am fretting about what that might do to his precious arm, considering how fragile these arms are in this particular sport. And he has given you his freaking heart and his guts over the last 7 years, and you've given him one legitimate series that he can hang his hat on, which he was brilliant twice in that series.

0: And other than that, the organization has let him down. I don't have a closer, okay? I have a young player who I'm rooting for, and I'm trying to be patient. He's got a gazillion strikeouts, and it feels like he's pressing, and they need to put him at first base and just let him play a little defense so he's not thinking about his three at-bats the entire time. I've got a catcher who's wearing a bandana, who can't hit the right side of a barn, and looks like he's working on his backhand pickleball serve as opposed to his actual baseball swing. I've got a second baseman who has had a monster year, who's probably one of our best trade pieces because he's on a one-year deal. I've got a left-hander in Robbie Ray who I'd love to bring back because I have no pitching in my farm system, but I'm hell-bent on trading because I have to staple him to one of these anchor contracts. I have got a left fielder that's one of the worst defensive left fielders in the game who's actually good on this team, even though he strikes out more than you at the bar at 2 a.m. trying to pick up chicks.
1: It has been batting average.
0: An absolute unmitigated disaster. This has been a disaster. I've got a GM who's never done this. I've got a president of baseball ops who's best friends with Scott Boras, and Scott Boras is playing us. I've got a coach at the very bottom after all those lists. After all, I got an organization that's spending money on the current theater and real estate projects and is getting lapped by the Diamondbacks and the Rockies. The Rockies. I could put up with the Padres. The Rockies. The Colorado Rockies with Chris Bryant's contract are lapping you in terms of entertainment value. And you're worried about the manager? I got a CVS list of issues and the manager ain't one of them. Give me a break, Giants fans. Give me a break. We're talking about Eggers.
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1: O'Day did it. It's a
0: things starting to get really interesting with the Lakers following their loss to the Thunder a few moments ago. Close game through three quarters. The Thunder pull away late. We talked a few minutes ago about, hey, Chet Holmgren getting superstar calls. LeBron was so demonstratively upset with the officials at the end of the game. Like, this is about as upset as I've seen him on court yelling at the officials. After the game was over, the Lakers all gathered around the officials to voice their displeasure about how things were called in the fourth quarter. I can't wait to hear from J.J. Redick and LeBron. Like, I got a feeling we have to get something simply because they're down 2-0, they're coming home. We are going to get absolute fire. And I don't know, because they haven't talked yet. But we are going to get absolute fire from Redick and LeBron, I guarantee you.
2: A lot of videos of the postgame with Austin Reeves really kind of leading the charge, because he was involved in a number of little back and forths with SGA over the course of the game. There's plenty of video from in-game of LeBron going after former teammate Alex Caruso, mm-hmm. and most of it is not safe to be played. Yeah. I think if we bleep it, we get no content. So I'm just going to tell you what it is.
0: It would just
2: now
0: be one long bleep. Yeah.
2: Yeah.
0: That'd be tough.
2: So that's it. So, yeah, I don't think I've looked forward to post-game commentary more than this in quite some time.
0: Yeah, I mean, look, I mean, you talk about bad nights, like, who had a worse night? The Lakers in the fourth quarter, as upset they were at the officials, or James Harden? Who had the worst night? It's a tough one. That's a tough one, man.
2: Yeah, well, but
0: playoff Harden showed up again tonight.
2: But with James Harden, some of it comes to DJ Khaled. Another one.
0: Three made field goals, four turnovers. 25% of his playoff games, he has had

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13: Well-dressed hobo.
12: Two games in the NBA tonight. 2-0 leads, both looking like sweeps. Pistons. Thunder. And at this point, look, we talked about it a little bit right after the game was over. I think Luka's missed his window to return to really affect this series, right? Just because he's been out for so long. You see, like with Anthony Edwards coming back game one for the T-Wolves, what did they do? He played limited minutes. He came off the bench. Hey, T-Wolves played great.
14: Had enough juice to finish. Yeah.
12: Okay. Now, still, though, coming off the bench, again, limiting his minutes, right? They thumped in game two. I'm sure it will change in game three. But at 1-1, and winning the first game, you could afford to slow play and Edwards a little bit. Now I'm sure back in the starting lineup, another day, everything will be fine. Luka being out for so long, not a guy in the best of shape in general, for him to come back and play, you know the first game is going to be and going to look rough. You know he's not going to be able to play a ton of minutes. You're going to want to hope that, okay, you get the bad game out. And that's why, like, tonight was the night to have him, because then you want him, okay, as close to full as he's going to be for game three, right? Being home, jolt of energy, playing for the first time in the playoffs, back in front of the Lakers crowd. Okay, I think that would have been the window for Luka, but now that he's not here, I don't know that you bring him back. I think it's like, okay, you know what? We lost. It's 2-0. We'll do our best, but at this point, I don't know that he's going to help. I think it's a sweep regardless.
14: I think it's an extra long performance from Red Panda. That's the gift that you give to Laker fans.
12: Joining us now on the hotline to break it down, Lakers Insider. You can follow him on Twitter at MarkG_Medina. Longtime friend of the show. Mark, what's happening, man? How are you?
15: Come on. Jason, doing well. Much better than the Lakers are these days. I mean, the Thunder looks so dominant. I saw flashes of the New York Knicks. I don't know which team is better.
12: Now, wait a minute. Let's not get crazy now. It's like the Knicks win every game by 50, okay? This is an 18-point game, right? Let's understand.
15: Yeah, that is true. The Thunder still need to sharpen some of their championship habits if they want to get ready for New York.
12: So where we started here with Luka, does he come back for game three? Does it make a difference?
15: I don't think he comes back for game three, practically speaking. I mean, he revealed that he hasn't even been clear to run yet. So they're playing every

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0: fully nude. There is a new school edition of Naked Gym Guy. I finally made this connection. Well, at the gym the last couple of days. So I'd like to share that with you and see if you, you're on board with that or not. Okay. Championship knock your socks off audio. Hitting you.
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5: 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Stu Gotts and Company. 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Covino and Rich. The Odd Couple with Rob Parker and Kelvin Washington. 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
7: 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I'm going to get to the militia here. Very quickly. This will not be a long, drawn-out thought whatsoever. It's going to be quick, painless, right to the point. Let me get on out. I want to play you a little bit of audio for a purpose. Okay, so this is a Pittsburgh radio host, Adam Crowley. He's on 93.7 The Fan. And he's got some things to say about one Aaron Rodgers. Check this out.
9: This is not a drill. This is real. Aaron Rodgers expected to be in town tonight with the expectation of him signing this weekend. This is a big one.
10: Mm-hmm.
9: This is the real thing, folks.
10: Yep.
9: Not speculation. This is what we have been told.
7: Yeah. So, listen, I get it. You're hosting a Pittsburgh radio show. Aaron Rodgers is going to be there. It's better than what they drafted. What's our guy? Aller out of... out of Penn State, you wouldn't be fired up about that. Third-round pick, looked like a disaster at Penn State, injured, you know. So, Mason Rudolph, you know, it's like, all right, Will Howard, Drew Aller. It's like, yeah, this is big news for if you're in the Pittsburgh area, if you're a Steelers fan. I get why you'd be excited. I got to be honest with you guys. As of right now, in May, it might be different when the season rolls around. But as of right now in May, I am

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14: 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Jab steps on 8. Holds. Cranks a 3. It's online. Looks good. It is. He splashes it. Cha-ching, a Thunder money ball. Jet the All-Star knocks down his 3rd 3 tonight.
13: Thunder Radio Network on the call. OKC took down LA 125-107 and take a 2-0 series lead to continue their postseason 7-game win streak. Lakers shot 51% from the field and just wasn't enough. Austin Reaves had a playoff career high 31 points. LeBron James had 23. Shai Gilgeous-Alexander had 22. And Chet Holmgren had 22. The Pistons have won 5 straight games after they took down the Cavaliers 107-97 and take a 2-0 series lead. Kate Cunningham had 25 points. And in the NHL playoffs, the Hurricanes top the Flyers 4-1. They have taken a 3-0 series lead. And in the NFL, the Vikings are signing Juwan Jennings to a 1-year deal. I'm Brianna Miro.
7: Good morning to all.
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0: Two pros and a cup of Joe, Fox Sports Radio. LeVar Arrington, Brady Quinn, Jonas Knox with you here. Coming up in about 15 minutes from now, we are going to have another edition of In Case You Missed It.
1: Come on, man.
0: What do you
1: mean? Biggie Smalls, man. You got to do it again. Come on, man. Do it again. It's Biggie.
0: Yo. What up? Two pros and a cup of Joe, Fox Sports Radio.

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13: 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Go! That shot was murder. And he got nothing but net.
12: 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They took down the Cavaliers 107-97 and take a 2-0 series lead. Cade Cunningham had 25 points and 10 assists. Tobias Harris had 21 points and 6 rebounds. Donovan Mitchell had 31 points and 6 assists on a losing effort. James Harden struck gold. He was 3 of 13 from the field, had 10 points and 4 turnovers. In the NHL playoffs, the Hurricanes topped the Flyers 4-1. They've taken a 3-0 series lead. In baseball, the Rays defeat the Red Sox 8-4 for their 7th straight win. Cubs have won 9 straight. They down the Reds 8-3. Nationals top the Twins 7-5. Pirates outscore the Diamondbacks 4-2. I'm Brianna Miro.
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Two pros right. and a cup of Joe, Fox Sports Radio, LeVar Arrington, Brady Quinn, Jonas Knox with you here. We are going to get to a story about the changing landscape of how you watch and partake in football coming up here in just a couple of moments from now. But a reminder that you can watch us on YouTube. Just search Two Pros FSR within YouTube. Again, that's Two Pros FSR. Be sure to hit the subscribe button. And after you've done that, tap the thumbs up icon and comment away whether you agree or disagree. Let us know what you think. Again, just search Two Pros FSR on YouTube and subscribe. So this news came out yesterday, and there had been some speculation with the ACC and SEC going to nine conference games coming up in football that there would be some adjusting here. And so Florida State and Georgia had a scheduled home-and-home for 2027 and 2028 that they have canceled. But they are working on scheduling a neutral site matchup. And so Ross Dellinger of Yahoo there's some speculation as well, too, that the Duke-Amazon deal, which Duke set up an exclusive deal with Amazon to showcase three games, to where you go to Amazon Prime to watch three Duke games coming up. One's around Thanksgiving, the other's in early 2026 or early 2027 and beyond. But there's some thought that maybe that opened the door to some of the matchups like this, to where now these schools look at it and say, well, it's outside the conference schedules. It's outside potentially our media rights deals, but maybe we

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12: Wing right, Holmgren. Jab steps on 8. Holds. Cranks a 3. It's online. Looks good. It is. He splashes it. Cha-ching, a Thunder money ball. Chet the All-Star knocks down his 3rd 3 tonight.
11: Thunder Radio Network on the call. OKC took down LA 125-107 and take a 2-0 series lead to continue their postseason 7-game win streak. Lakers shot 51% from the field and just wasn't enough. Austin Reaves had a playoff career high 31 points. LeBron James had 23. Shai Gilgeous-Alexander had 22 and Chet Holmgren had 22. The Pistons have won 5 straight games after they took down the Cavaliers 107-97 and take a 2-0 series lead. Kate Cunningham had 25 points. And in the NHL playoffs, the Hurricanes top the Flyers 4-1. They have taken a 3-0 series lead. And in the NFL, the Vikings are signing Juwan Jennings to a 1-year deal. I'm Brianna Miro.
6: Good morning to all.
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That's 9 a.m. Eastern Time, 6 o'clock Pacific. 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
1: Our yoga instructor challenged us to find inner peace. I found it faster than anyone. After 4 seconds, I stood up and screamed,
2: I found nirvana! I win!

0: Well, I mean, we we mispronounce so many things on this show that who even knows. And so my car's a little bit lower. His car's a little bit higher, which doesn't really help.
1: Yeah.
0: And so I get on the freeway getting out of Oakland, and I lose him pretty quickly because, you know, I'm driving like a bat out of hell on the freeway.
1: 880, 580.
0: 580 going on into that 24 interchange.
1: Oh, yeah.
0: And so I lose him pretty
1: quickly. Everyone's always going left all the way to right when I'm coming the
0: worst,
1: other way.
0: It's the worst merge in the world.
1: It really is.
0: But anyway, I lose this guy pretty quickly. He's like, okay, cool. Happy ending, right?
1: Mm-hmm.
0: Wrong. Get off the freeway.
1: He was following you, huh?
0: Get off the freeway at the Fremont Street exit off the Bay Bridge. And who pulls up behind me but that same guy who was behind me in Oakland? Because I know it was the exact same car. Exact same bright-ass headlights.
1: So he was stalking you?
0: It was just like, bro, you got to be kidding me. And he's just, you know, we're going the same way through the streets of San Francisco. Eventually, I peeled off one way. He went the other. I'm just like, thanks, bud. In the white four-door SUV with the bright-ass LED headlights. Like, thank you for sort of ruining my morning.
1: Maybe he was, you know, going to do something.
0: No, I mean, he was probably heading off to work or something right now. I hope he's listening right now. He's like, oh, whoa, that was me. I was behind Loveman.
1: What is
0: I can't believe it. I'm being called out on the radio.
1: What, you think someone's driving around? Oh, that is me.
0: Oh, wow. I guess my headlights are too bright.
2: Next question.
1: These voices.
0: I need to go and get different headlights. I'm sorry. I'm so inconsiderate. But yeah, I hate those bright ass LED headlights. I'm not going to say that. I plead the fifth.
1: Are you a slow or a fast driver?
0: Oh, I'm a fast driver. Well, Joe, there's like four other people on the road at 4:30 in the morning when we're driving into work, not waking up, driving into work.
1: Loveman? Is that what they call you?
0: Oh, you should ask Spadoni. Spadoni's definitely like gripped the side of my door a couple times when I've driven in. I mean, I'm a good driver, but no, I know that, Joe.
1: Nothing surprised me more than Spadoni not being a fast driver.
0: Oh, well, Spadoni is so Spadoni is a Spadoni's responsible
1: got two
0: driver.
1: Hands on the wheel.
0: He's got two
1: seat all the way forward.
0: He's got two car seats
1: driving
0: in the back,
1: with
0: so, you know.
1: Flip-flops, not in a hurry to go anywhere. 100%, right?
0: No, he drives like a dad with two, now three kids, which, you know, makes sense. Me, I drive a little bit more purpose. And there's nothing I hate more, Joe, when I'm coming in over the Bay Bridge in the morning and you got a guy in the fast lane. There's really no one in front of you.
1: Okay.
0: And you're like, ooh, I'm gonna drive 55 and enjoy this lovely morning here on the Bay Bridge. It's like, bro, get out of my way. I have a life to go live.
1: Most basic dad driver at the station. If I said power rank these two in order, Willard, Spadoni, who drives slower and more by the law, Willard or Spadoni?
0: Oh my God, that's like, you know,
1: I might take Spadoni.
0: You know the tortoise and the hare race?
1: Because the flip-flops, you can't push the gas down fast enough with flip-flops. I bet Willard every now and then speeds a little. Every now and then.
0: And then he like apologizes afterwards, turns around, tells kids, do as I say, not as I do.
1: He pulls up the light. I'm sorry I had to cut you off, but we have to go to soccer practice.
0: Like,
3: it's fine.
0: Me, I'm a true Californian driver where the speed limit to me is like a suggestion. Like, you know, if it says 55, uh-huh. It's like, oh, so like 70, right? Like, that's how you drive in California. You don't follow the speed limit.
1: There's a time and a place for
0: everything. Well, yeah, no, I'm not going to like.
1: You better not be doing that around a school.
0: No, is school in session?
1: You probably shouldn't be around schools, but that's a different conversation.
0: Okay, so easy now. I'm not that awful at whatever it is that you're awful at.
1: Now I'm thinking about it. Like, Steiny, he just gets a designated driver probably everywhere he goes, and he's getting a little older. So
0: Carter.
1: We might just take the keys away from him at some point. Dibs, I bet Dibs gets a little wild driving every now and then.
0: Well, he's got the knee issue, though, so I don't know how much he can push down that gas pedal.
1: That is a good point.
0: You know?
1: The goo, we know the goo is schmobbing.
0: Well, like, he has to. I mean, he's got that five-hour drive from the other side of California 100%. Every day.
1: He's a trekker. Yeah. Trucking.
0: Oh, my God. His poor, because he's driving that Cadillac, right?
1: 100%.
0: Yeah, so he's getting, like, 6 miles to the gallon?
1: Here's what we're underrating. Speed demon number one at the station. If I were power ranking, the most insane driver at the station. 100% Matt Nahegan. Phone in hand, cigarette smoking, everything's buzzing, and he is smashing up and down from Marin to here, right? Would you agree?
0: What's hotter, the heater or the gas or his speedometer?
1: I will admit, though, you know, as Dale Earnhardt Jr.'s son, well, they used to call my dad Dale Earnhardt, and I'm Dale Earnhardt
0: Jr. You're Dale Jr., okay.
1: Because he was called the Intimidator. He had the big red Ford F-150, and he was schmob around. He blew out, like, three different transmissions hitting that transmission. So, you know, I'm one to talk. Who's driving the bus for the Giants?
0: Who is driving? That is a good, because it have to be a player?
1: Well, I was reading this article this morning, you know, and look, today's a new day. I'm still crashed out over the Giants, but hey, let's give them a chance this weekend.
0: They literally could start a 10-game winning streak today.
1: Yeah, they could.
0: I mean, it's there's a greater than zero

0: chance it could happen.
1: Sure.
0: I'm not going to bank on it, but.
1: Look, I'm not the biggest Joe Maddon guy in general, but I do respect his resume and I respect his points of view. And there was an article just a couple days ago in The Athletic, and Joe Maddon actually penned the article. And he said, these are the three best leaders that I managed in Major League Baseball. And I found it to be interesting. You know, we've talked a lot about the core. Devers, Adamas, and Chapman. And sometimes I think we do this thing where, like, for example, Steph Curry. Well, he's the best player on the team. He's their leader. I mean, that's not always the case. Sometimes it is. Sometimes Patrick Mahomes is your leader. Sometimes Tom Brady is your leader. Sometimes it's George Kittle or Fred Warner and not your quarterback.
0: Yeah, I mean, you say the Warriors. I mean, Steph's Steph, but who's always been the heartbeat of the Warriors? Draymond Green.
1: And I bet at times you could make an argument it was Andre Iguodala, or maybe occasionally stepped in the form of leadership would be maybe a Sean Livingston.
0: Or David West even, yeah.
1: Absolutely. I bet it evolved a lot, you know, depending on what the circumstances were. So Joe Maddon's like, hey, look, here are the three best leaders that I managed. And I'm thinking, all right, well, this guy was in Tampa. He was in Chicago with the Cubs, and he was in Anaheim. You know, who could these leaders be? And I looked, and the first one that he names is Cliff Floyd when he was at Tampa. And he goes, I love the presentness with straightforwardness, and that was Cliff. I mean, I use the term pure intentions a lot. It was always about winning for him. If things were good or bad, you were going to see the same cat. There was no BS. He was a straightforward guy. And I found that interesting. I was like, all right, so Cliff Floyd, was he the best Tampa Bay Ray? Probably not necessarily.
0: Longtime Marlin, too.
1: Had a really good run as a major leaguer.
0: Yeah.
1: All right, and this is what he said. He had a very honest approach. When we had our conversations, it was always about something that he felt could make a difference regarding what we were doing as a team. I knew he was helping our team by just being there. So just think about that. I knew he was helping our team by just being there. All right. Well, who on the Giants could be like that? All right. Just think about it for a second. All right. Let's. Who's the next guy that he said maybe at a different location?
0: I have an answer for that first question, but keep going.
1: Who would it be, maybe?
0: Oh, right. Now you want
1: the Cliff Floyd role.
0: If I'm talking about just a guy with presence and straightforwardness who's got the pure intentions, I do look at Matt Chapman on that.
1: Okay.
0: I do think he's a very straightforward guy. I mean, we kind of saw it, I think, a little bit earlier this year when he told Casey Schmidt, hey, Casey, can you please catch the ball? I don't think he said please. Like that's as pretty straightforward as a moment as you can get. And I do think Chapman kind of sets a tone and is very straightforward with the work ethic that he puts out there. He's a guy, like, if you're a young player showing up to the clubhouse every day, if you're like a Christian Coss or a Casey Schmidt or a Drew Gilbert or any of these other young infielders who are coming up, like, do what Matt Chapman does to get ready for games. Like, that's what I would say. Like, do what he does to get ready for games, because I see him putting in that work before every game. I mean, there's a reason why the glove is as good as it is. And I know he had that rough era the other day, but, you know, I trust his glove enough.
1: It's funny that you say Chapman, because this is what he said about, and to elaborate on Cliff Floyd, this is Joe Maddon talking about the best leaders that he ever managed. He still had something left in the tank, which I think really matters and helps a lot. Then you can walk the walk, and he did that. Right now, is Chapman walking the walk?
0: And that's the problem. Right now, well, I think you brought up the stat the other day. Ever since he told Casey to catch the ball, Casey's been on a tear at the plate and in the field, and Matt's not been hitting well lately, and he's had a lot of really rough plays kind of go against him in the field right now.
1: I would agree. Now, let's go to the next leader that Joe Maddon identified. David Ross, Chicago Cubs catcher. In a dugout during the game, if someone screwed up on the field, I never had to walk down and tell the player on the bench. David would do it. Sometimes he would get a player as he was walking off the field. I'm thinking, all right. So this is Joe Maddon talking about their catcher, their leader, and how he would be the one to address problems. I would watch this because sometimes David could be a little harsh, as they say. Exactly what he said, but he definitely would point out what guys had done wrong. And then I would go over to him a little later. I'd say, hey, I would appreciate what you did there. Just understand who it is that you're talking to and try to figure out what amount of discipline that individual can handle. Because you don't want to rub people the wrong way.
0: Yeah, it's one thing to chide or point out what you need to do, but how you

0: do it, the manner of which you do it. Like, Joe, if I came up to you and counseled on something that came, you know, really harsh and abrasive, mm-hmm. you're going to focus more on the tone than what I'm saying. And now what I'm saying gets lost in the translation. And now we're both just walking away pissed off at each other.
1: No doubt. No doubt. And look, I think Pete Rose summarized it pretty well. Some guys you put your arm around. Some guys you don't talk to at all. And some guys need a kick in the pants. Mm-hmm. And you got to find out which one that individual is on that given day.
0: I think Steve Kerr broke it down really well when talking about Clay and Draymond. Like, he learned very early that Clay is not a guy that you have to, like, scream and yell at. You know, you got to kind of approach him a different way. You know, he was kind of the arm around the shoulder when you talk to him kind of way, where Draymond, you know, is Draymond. Kerr realized that he's got to be a little bit tougher with Draymond because Draymond is one of those guys, he responds to that toughness.
1: The last thing on Cody, David Ross, one night I pinch hit for him. He wasn't happy. He came right in. He sat down across from me in the office, and we went back and forth. Now, everything was fine after we were done, but he just needed to get it off his chest. I wonder, do they have a guy like that on the team right now, the Giants?
0: A bad cop, basically?
1: Yeah. Like, Buster, I think, was that guy on this team for so long. And it felt like they've just, you know, Will Clark was that way.
0: Mm-hmm.
1: Will Clark definitely led this team that way. I think Jeff Kent kind of led in this way as
0: like
1: well.
0: Those guys who, like, you need a little a-hole in you.
1: Yes. Yeah, that's a good way of putting it. Like, I think Draymond's been this way.
0: Oh, absolutely.
1: For the Warriors.
0: For the Giants, to be honest, again, I there's parts of the Giants' day-to-day life that I don't see. But I don't know if they have a bad cop on this team, per se. Like, there's a lot of good guys on this team. They all get along. Like, I don't think there's any, like, you know, player-to-player resentment or negative things like that. I'm not even going to go down that angle. But as far as just, like, kind of that a-hole guy who can kind of give a little kick to someone in the pants who needs it, I don't know if that guy exists right now, to be honest.
1: That's a problem.
0: Maybe it does. I just don't see it. I don't know. Like, I can absolutely see, like, Logan Webb maybe being that to some of the pitchers.
1: I think it's, notice the common denominator. These guys are position players, not pitchers.
0: I know, that's the problem. Like, and I do think Logan is one of the premier leaders on this team.
1: Sure, but
0: he's more
1: harder.
0: Of a lead by example kind of guy. And
1: he's another guy. He's not performing right now.
0: I know. But I see Logan as a guy who, like, I can see him taking someone aside and maybe being tough with them. Maybe not in an a-hole kind of way, but in, like, I'm going to drop you some real talk that you need to hear kind of way.
1: Okay.
0: Which maybe it's he's going to say the thing that you don't want to hear but need to hear.
1: So let's get to the last example that he used. And these are the three best leaders that Joe Maddon ever had as his one of his players.
0: We had Cliff Floyd, David Ross, who obviously followed up Joe Maddon as his manager.
1: And then now you have Jason Hayward.
0: Oh, interesting.
1: And I was like, Jason Hayward, woulda, coulda, shoulda. I thought he was going to be a Hall of Famer. Like, early on, I was like, wow, this guy has unlimited talent.
0: I saw him hit his first home run, and it was just like, this guy is terrifying.
1: I know.
0: I think it was actually against the Giants, too.
1: Another guy who had absolute presence. As an example, we were playing in San Francisco in the playoffs. This is Joe Maddon's excerpt from The Athletic. And I didn't have him in the starting lineup. He came into my office in San Francisco and told me he didn't like it. He wanted to play, and he was upset about it. I told him why I thought it was important to go the way we did. But, of course, I told him he was going to get back out there. He needed to get it off his chest with me in a straightforward manner, and he did. It's very interesting. And I think this is the more important piece that I want to really emphasize. Even when he was not hitting, and like everyone, there were times he struggled, I always believed we were a better team on the field because of him. His presence, that's the third time he said that. His outfield play and arm, his willingness to compete, and how everybody else fed off that. So it got me thinking about the Giants. And I'm thinking to myself, do they have a guy that has that kind of presence and respect? And the three top dogs, I was thinking about, like, hey, even when you're struggling, are you out there still impacting winning? And when Chapman's booting the ball right now, which he's done a lot in the first month for his standards.
0: Mm-hmm.
1: And when Willy Adames is, by most metrics, the second worst defensive shortstop in baseball, and Raffy's an adventure at first base, even when you're not hitting, are they still commanding the respect amongst their peers? Now, when we enlisted all these leaders, you know whose name I didn't think of once? Was Raffy Devers.

0: I think that's an interesting one there with Rafi. Because I remember when I, after the Rafi trade, obviously the Red Sox were in town right after that. And we'll go to break in a minute. I went to the Red Sox clubhouse to talk to some guys, and I talked to Trevor Story, and maybe we could find the cut during this break here, but Trevor was very complimentary about Rafi in terms of how he was with the younger Latin players. And in the Giants clubhouse where his locker is situated, it's kind of in the corner right next to the showers. It's right by where Elliot Ramos is and where Drar Encarnacion's locker used to be. I'm curious whose locker will be there now, but you know, some of the Latin players are kind of around Rafi in the Giants clubhouse here. And so the word, again, this is, I'm using Trevor Story's words here, was that Rafi was a great leader for the younger Latin players to kind of look up to and fall in behind. So, I mean, we'll find that clip during this break. We can play it on the other side. But
1: I'm this is Joe Maddon. Again, it doesn't mean anything. I mean, if I were to ask these same questions about a lot of teams, I don't know. Maybe the answers would be similar to the Giants, and they're winning and the Giants aren't. I find this interesting. These are the three best leaders I manage in Major League Baseball, and they're not the best players.
0: No. Let's actually keep this going on the other side, because I do think that it does kind of shine a slight issue on the leadership with the Giants right now. They have leaders, but there's a problem. They're not performing. We'll get into that more on the other side. We are coming to you live from the Laughing Monk Studios. Laughing Monk, Righteously Brewed in San Francisco, and the Morning Roast is presented by the San Francisco Fire Credit Union. 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What's coming up? 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
1: I've been turning down interviews all week. 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

0: It's your boy Dibs. It's football season, which means we talk to Stink, Mark Schlereth, on the regular. Now, back to a show that actually doesn't stink, The Morning Roast.
1: Now, you know, love me, you're filling in for Spadoni. He's not feeling good today. I'm powering through it. If they just won, would we be having these conversations? You know, those are fair points of view. And if they just performed and they just won, then yeah, we wouldn't be having them, but they're not. And so everyone's trying to associate blame with someone. And I don't have it on the manager just yet. I listened to Steiny yesterday and he made a lot of good points and he's talking about respect. I just would say to Steiny, you think, like, and he played a lot of basketball. You think you're going to shoot two free throws and you're like, do I believe in the coach? I don't know. And I miss a free throw because I don't believe in the coach or because I'm not any good right now or because I just missed the shot. You think it's 0-2 and Willy Adames is at the plate going, I just don't believe in Vitello. Strike three.
2: Oh, it's Tony's fault.
1: But if I believed in him, I'd get a hit.
2: If Bob was here, I wouldn't have swung at that pitch.
1: No, of course the manager plays a factor. That's why the managers are getting paid and that's why guys are, you know, out there doing the job. But on some level, I do think it's really difficult to be a high impact leader and not be a contributor on the team. When you're not in the middle of the mix, injured on the end of the bench, maybe your resume doesn't have that cachet. I do think it's really, really, really difficult to be a rah-rah leader or a get-in-your-face type of a leader if other guys don't think you're on their level in terms of helping the team win and lose. Do you get what I'm saying?
2: Like, you're not...
1: Who are you to tell me you suck right now? We've all been in that position in whatever kind of line of work. Like, who are you? You ain't that good of a plumber. You can't tell me what to do and blah, blah. It's just... It's human nature.
2: You need to have a certain cachet or... As Joe Madden writes here in his article, by the way, shout out Ken Latrell filling in as the producer this morning who found this for us. Presence.
1: Yes.
2: You need to have a presence at times. And if you don't have that presence, what you're saying could make sense, but it might not land, though.
1: So, like, let's think about this. Posey, one of the best Giants players ever, right?
2: Mm-hmm.
1: If Posey came over to somebody and gave him a direct, like, hey, you got to make that play. Next time you got to, you know, hit the cut or whatever it might be. All right. That lands a certain way.
2: Oh,
1: there's
2: absolutely
1: a cachet.
2: Because it's Buster freaking Posey.
1: Now, if Pat Bailey, and I'm not trying to diminish Pat Bailey. I'm not trying to crush him. I've done plenty of that. But if Pat Bailey does that exact same thing to that exact same player in the exact same circumstance, it doesn't land the same. In the same way, like Tom Brady yelling at you on the sideline doesn't hit the way Ken Dorsey is yelling at you.
2: Going at my guy right there.
1: On the sideline. So I do think that there's a level of impact and cachet you have to be a leader.
2: Yeah.
1: It's not always required, but I just think sometimes you got to be someone. You know, Iggy can say things to guys that Pat Spencer can't.
2: Mm-hmm, because Iggy's been around the block.
1: Yeah.
2: You know, and Pat Spencer might have interesting things to say, but right now we're Pat Spencer. It's simple, Joe, and I think some people get offended by this sometimes. It's that there's leaders and there's followers. I think a lot of people want to be considered leaders, but sometimes you're just in a situation where it's your job to kind of just follow in behind other people. I'll say it here at this station. There was a time when I first got started here at this station, like, I wasn't leading anything. I wasn't trying to tell anybody what to do. Like, I was looking at guys like Kyle Madsen, who, you know, used to produce our midday show, or Lucas Alexander, our director of sports. I would kind of look to them for leadership and guidance when I was first here.

0: here. Yeah, and like, they are the kind of guys, if they came to me and said, hey, you need to do this, I'd be like, okay, you guys are the dudes here, producer wise. I'm going to snap to attention and listen to that. You know, sometimes
1: makes
0: I just wasn't, I was not that person at one point.
2: Yeah. And not all of the greatest players are great leaders. You know, like, that's another aspect. Like, Fred Warner, great player, great leader. Boom, checks both boxes.
0: Yeah. I always think of Kevin Mitchell. I'm not a leader. I'm just Kevin.
2: Yeah. Well, Charles Haley, you know, mm-hmm. online too. You know, amazing player. I didn't necessarily need him to lead my team. I have Ronnie Lott for that.
0: Yeah. Or even, like, I don't know, like Klay Thompson. I think if he was a leader, he was leading by example. You know, like, I think that's different also, like, the leading by example guys or the leading by their words guys. Like, Draymond Green's a guy who's going to go up and say, hey, you need to do X, Y, and Z to get your act together. Whereas Klay is kind of almost similar to Matt Chapman. It's in like, if you do what Klay does to get ready for games, you're probably going to do all right.
2: I'm not sure Bonds was the greatest leader.
0: I don't think he was. Barry literally would tell pitchers, hey, you're tipping your pitches. Oh, how am I doing that? I ain't telling you. I might face you later.
2: I mean, that's there's a KD quality to Barry.
0: I don't think KD was a leader either.
2: No, Harden.
0: James Harden is definitely not a leader.
2: Right? And so... But I also do believe that, like, leadership comes in a variety of forms, and it doesn't always have to be rah-rah. And I look at the Giants right now, and I'm just wondering, like, who is going to be that leader to band these guys together and try to get this ship going in the right direction? Well, I don't know.
0: Does it have to be one of your, I'm going to call them your big four, of Logan Webb, Willie Adames, Matt Chapman, and Rafi Devers? Does it have to be one of those four?
2: This is why I thought that this article was fascinating, is that Joe Maddon identified guys who were not the best player on the team. Joe Maddon identified guys who were 10 years in, give or take, in their Major League Baseball career, who would probably be a little longer down the list in terms of impact day-to-day players, but still good players.
0: All right.
2: So like a Luis Arraez for me someone that I would say, like, okay, he's been around the block. He's clearly bought in on the coaching staff. There's mutual respect. I think the players respect him. I think he's put in the work. I think he's done a lot of really... And I'm just using him as an example.
0: It's a good example.
2: I have no idea if he's a loner or not. Like, no clue. But I don't think it could come from a Casey Schmidt. Very rarely does it come from a young, unproven guy. That's what made Buster so impressive. You know, at 22 years old, he had the leadership of a 35-year-old.
0: Oh, yeah, and he was out there commanding a very, like, successful pitching staff as a rookie with Timmy and Kane and the youngster in Bumgarner.
2: It's like Jeter. Like, Jeter, those guys come around very, very few and far between.
0: It's very rare for that kind of bolt of lightning to strike right away.
2: Exactly.
0: Like, I think... Almost, I would say that those are kind of unfair comparisons because those are just...
2: No question.
0: You use the term unicorn. I don't want to say unicorn because these guys are a little bit more than prominent
2: They're
0: than
2: rare.
0: Unicorns. But yeah, they are rare.
2: They're rare.
0: They're special.
2: Yeah, and so, you know, I think everyone is looking for someone to blame. And right now, just everything's going wrong on a variety of fronts. And I don't think it's on Vitello. I don't. I think this is on individuals to start playing better. Of course, his hand is in the pot. Of course he's in there stirring at his best he can. But if I have a bunch of ingredients that are tasting like slop and are expired or whatever, then it doesn't matter what dish I try to put together with that as the chef. Like that dish is going to be limited. So right now the ingredients need to step up.
0: No, I agree with that. And again, you're talking, if you were to take it in outside the top four players, again, I think Luis Arraez is a good one there. I do think he's kind of soft-spoken, but again, maybe in the clubhouse when there's no cameras, there's no media, he's a different guy. There are a lot of things in a clubhouse that the media does not see.
2: Sure.
0: So I'll give the benefit of the doubt there.
2: And coaches don't see.
0: Exactly. But beyond that, another thing.
2: Like, sometimes you don't realize as a coach who a leader is on the team right away. It takes time.
0: But beyond that, though, again, you talk about guys who, you know, maybe longer in their career, been around the block a few times, but maybe not the best player on their career. I don't think there's a guy on the roster on this Giants roster who checks any of those boxes.
2: Bader. I'm asking out loud. He's not on the team right now.
0: Yeah.
2: He's in Sacramento.
0: I don't know. Maybe Bader could be that guy. But Bader, I mean, he's been around, about 7-8 years, I think, probably in his career.
2: I just threw that name out there. I don't personally
0: view him
2: as such.
0: But yeah, like, I'm thinking like a guy who's been around for like 10 plus years, had a few playoff runs.
2: This is what they paid Willie and Chapman for, I think.
0: You want a guy who's not one of your best players to be that role, I don't like, if I'm looking at the pitching side of things, it might be Robbie Ray.
2: But see, I'm not trying to say that pitchers can't be leaders.
0: It's tough when you're only out there once every 5 days.
2: It is. It's really tough.
0: So as far as position players go, though, I mean, that's kind of thing. They do have a good amount of youth on this team. And so it's kind of hard to find leadership there when you do have a lot of youth. But the reality

0: of it is, Joe, is the guys who they tab to be their leaders, they're just simply not performing well enough. And I think when you're not performing well, like, how can Willy Adames be expected to lead this team when he's having trouble just leading himself?
1: No doubt.
0: Right now.
1: And well, one thing that is, hey, Willie's this way every single day, and, you know, this is who he is. And hey, look, that might definitely be it. You know, he seems like a very optimistic guy. But the other night when he was pouring the Gatorade on Luis Arraez, the reason why it was so like, whoa, to me, as I was watching the postgame show, Arraez was like kind of having none of it.
0: It was kind of like, hey, come on, man, time and place.
1: Exactly.
0: Like, there was like,
1: and that goes back to that honesty thing when Joe Maddon listed all the qualities mm-hmm. for different guys. Like, are you a phony or not? And I'm not here to say that that's what Willie is, but
0: no.
1: I think that to your point about the time and a place, that felt like one guy going, not now, dude.
0: Yeah.
1: And you not reading the room.
0: And I get why Willie does do the Gatorade thing. He's trying to bring levity and fun to the team. He's trying to bring a fun tradition. And what it kind of reminds me of the Gatorade bat, not a like for like, but it kind of reminds you when Miami brought out the turnover chain.
1: Yeah.
0: In 2017, when it first came out, it was the coolest thing in sports. Everybody started copying it.
1: True.
0: And like, you see all these baseball, major league teams now that have little props after home runs. Like, that goes back to the turnover chain.
1: Yeah.
0: But then in 2018, Miami regressed. They weren't a very good team. I think they had like 7 wins or something. And, you know, they'd be down by like 20 to NC State. Guy gets a pick and breaks out the turnover chain. It's just like, well, this just seems kind of stupid now.
1: Well, I'm glad you brought up football. I think it's very, very rare your leader, like for your team, is your head coach or the GM.
0: Mm-hmm.
1: I think the same thing can be said for baseball. Very few times does leadership come from the dugout
0: no.
1: or from the front office.
0: It has to be on the field.
1: You got, at some level, you got to have some leaders.
0: Let's pick this up on the other side. 888-957-9570 is number. What kind of qualities do you look for in a leader on the field? I want to hear from the audience on that. Ken and Arinda, I see you.
2: Oh, let's
0: we'll
2: go.
0: Get
2: yeah.
0: you right off the jump coming out of
1: Love
0: the next
1: Arinda.
0: Break.
1: It's beautiful this time of the year.
0: Oh, very much is. You're not going to find a better spot. And that's brought to you by Fairmont Bank. Here for you. Here for good.
3: All right.
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0: Bay Area, it's Tip. You're listening to The Morning Roast with Joe, Spadoni and Joe Shasky. Coming to you.
1: 40 home run slugger or, you know, five guys who are hitting 23-ish home runs around there. Like, yeah. It, when you spread the power out
2: exactly.
1: in the lineup.
2: Yeah. Exactly.
1: So, yeah, that was a kind of low-key homer-dependent
2: team. It was. The other versions of them were not, but that particular version was, and I was hoping this version of the team would be kind of like that team in the sense of like veterans hit a lot of home runs, play some defense. Let's pitch a little better. Obviously don't have the front line starting that that team had. So I don't know, man, the Giants and leadership and kind of where things go. They're at a spot here where they got to get this ball going in the right direction now.
1: I mean, there is a part of me that I wonder, you know, maybe if you need, it helps to have a homegrown leader as well. But then again, that 2010 Giants team, you know, they're well, here's the difference that 2010 Giants team versus this year's Giants team. That 2010 Giants team, the best players on that team and the leaders on that team, like, I think that's two separate categories. Like, I think there's very little overlap in that Venn diagram there. The best players on that 2010 team were Tim Lincecum, Matt Cain, Buster Posey,
2: Brian Wilson,
1: you know, Madison Bumgarner later in the year. Those are all homegrown guys, but I don't know if I would
2: in
1: say
2: in 2010?
1: In 2010.
2: Bumgarner was so young. I didn't view him as a leader on that team.
1: I'm saying those are your best players. I'm not saying leaders. Like, your leaders were guys like Uribe.
2: Yeah.
1: Edgar Renteria. Remember, he had the famous speech in the clubhouse at Wrigley Field
2: exactly.
1: that kind of galvanized the team a little bit. Huff, Burrell. I mean, it's crazy they were saying Aubrey Huff in that role.
2: No, but he was.
1: Yeah, he was, though. You know, in the bullpen, you had Jeremy Affeldt, who joined us yesterday. By the way,
2: don't sleep on Freddie Sanchez's impact.
1: Oh, yeah, good point. You actually, I totally missed him.
2: I didn't
1: want to,
2: like, he was a two-time batting champ, and he was really good and really underrated.
1: But, Joe, you're seeing the pattern that's developing here. Your best players were your young homegrown guys, but they weren't necessarily leaders. Now, Buster was the general on the field.
2: Sure.
1: But it was the leaders on that team, though, were kind of like your second tier of players
2: yes.
1: in terms of performance. If Lincecum, Cain, Bumgarner, Buster, that was your upper tier on that team. Your second tier was Uribe, Huff,
2: yep.
1: Burrell, Freddie. But as far as leadership goes, that's who your leaders were. This year with the Giants, though, on paper at least, your best players were expected to be Willie, Rafi, Chapman, and Logan Webb. And Logan, obviously, he's kind of plays both sides as the homegrown guy and the leadership guy. But you don't have that similar distribution of talent versus leadership on this year's team that you had on that first 2010 team. I feel like if this Giants team was kind of built more with its younger talent, but then had some second-tier free agents supplementing the roster, I don't know. I wonder what that – maybe that's the kind of the construction they could have gone with in this roster.
2: I mean, I'm just looking at that 2010 team. It's just Aubrey Huff got seventh in the MVP voting.
1: He had an unreal year.
2: I mean, it's just if I said that to most Giants fans, they wouldn't remember that.
1: People forget he was the driving force in that lineup for a lot of that season. Like, he was
2: their
1: best
2: all-stars were that year?
1: Their all-stars that year.

0: star teams. I think the 2009 start in St. Louis, where he plunked Derek Jeter on the hand, maybe. Yeah. That was the only time he actually appeared in the Midsummer Classic.
1: And in my head, like, Pablo was awful in 2010. And you just look at the numbers. He struck out 81 times, but he had almost 50 walks, 13 homers, 63 RBIs, batted 268, and that was a down year.
0: Yeah. Well, I mean, Pablo, 09 Pablo was...
1: No, he was amazing.
0: Off the hook.
1: Like, and then 292, yeah. 25 jacks, 90 RBIs. Well,
0: I think he was like a three-something hitter.
1: Oh, was he that much?
0: In 2009, yeah.
1: I think you might have been right.
0: I think he was like a 330 hitter in 2009. He was insane that when he first burst onto the scene. But Pablo's another guy. I mean, that's the thing. Like, I think when... You know, when great teams build themselves up, you see the young guys take on the leadership positions that the older veterans once held. So, like, the Warriors is a prime example. That first championship team, the 2014-15 team, your leaders were guys like Sean Livingston. Who are the other veterans on that team? David West wasn't on that team. Who are the other older guys? I guess Iggy, David Lee. Those are, like, your leaders in the locker room, not Steph, Draymond, and Clay. Fast forward to 2022, though.
1: Yeah, it's totally different.
0: Steph, Clay, and Dre were the old men and the leaders and the best players. And with the Giants, it was kind of a similar thing. 2010, the homegrown guys were the better players, but they weren't necessarily the leaders. 2012 and 2014, the homegrown guys played both of those roles.
1: Let's go to 2019 Niners, a team that kind of came out of nowhere.
0: That's actually another good example. I don't think...
1: Sherman, Staley, mm-hmm. Who else?
0: Who else?
1: I don't know if Fred was the Fred we know now.
0: No, Fred, I don't think he was not.
1: Quan Alexander was more of a like vocal leader. Remember, it was, you know, Quan and the Hot Boys, even though he got hurt that year. You know, like Richard Sherman definitely was
0: Emmanuel
1: one of their
0: Sanders
1: leaders.
0: Later in the year when
1: What's
0: they acquired Emmanuel Sanders when they acquired him later in the year.
1: Yeah, but it was Staley. To me, it was more Staley. Kyle was kind of the leader on that. Remember
0: what about Raheem Mostert? I mean,
1: No.
0: Mostert wasn't one of the leaders.
1: He wasn't even in the starting running back to like halfway through the season.
0: 2019?
1: Yeah. He didn't really bust onto the scene until like late in the year.
0: That's true. Yeah.
1: So I don't know. Leadership is all over the place. And right. I just wonder how the Giants are going to pull themselves out of this right now. And I know everybody's pointing the finger at Buster and Manasian and Vitello. And look, we've crushed the individual guys. You know, Devers and Chapman and Adamas. But the reality is it does start and end with them. They're going nowhere with those guys performing.
0: Yeah, and that's where I kind of wonder, Joe, if just, again, it's kind of tough because a lot of the young talent on this team isn't quite ready to make the major leagues. Like, you are seeing Bryce break in. You are seeing Jesus Rodriguez break in. That 2010 Giants team, I mean, Lincecum had been in the big leagues for 3 years at that point. Matt Cain had been in the big leagues for 5 years at that point.
1: Yes.
0: You know, Buster, you know, was drafted a couple years prior, but, you know, he came up that year, but he had also had his cup of coffee the year before in 2009. A lot of the Giants' younger guys, they haven't been around long. Like, Casey is kind of the younger guys. Casey is the old guy of the young guys, if that makes sense.
1: Casey's having a great year.
0: And he is having a great year. But, like, I just think we're at a situation with the Giants, and I'm trying to find the best way to articulate it, but it's just, I think what we're learning this year is that you can't sign free agents, or in the case of Rafi Devers, go make a trade for a big player and bring kind of outside veterans to come in and be your leaders and also be your best players.
1: Shouldn't we have known what was going on in Boston, that he wasn't a leader? Like, shouldn't they have known that?
0: I mean, I'll say this. The Giants aren't the first team to look at a guy who's struggling in a situation and maybe unhappy in a situation and be like, you know what? Our culture can fix him. Bring him over here, change the scenery. Maybe he can help us out here. And again,
1: can I ask you a question?
0: Sure.
1: What would Joe Lacob do with this team right now? You know, he wanted to buy the Padres, and I want to play some Lacob sound here in a second. Like, we're really mad at ownership in general. And whether you think Joe meddles too much or not, what would he do right now if he was running the Giants?
0: I think he would say something to the effect of, you're listening to 95.7 The Game, KGMZ, FM, HD1, San Francisco, and Odyssey Sports Station, the home of the Golden State Warriors and Valkyries, always live on the free Odyssey app, come to you live from the Laughing Wing Studios. No, he would not say that. What he would do with this team, I think he might have broken it up after last year. Because I think he would have looked at this.
1: He stuck with the Warriors for a long time. I mean, I know they won titles.
0: But he won with them, though.
1: That's true.
0: You know, he would have no championship attachment to guys like Chapman, Adamas, and Devers. Because Joe Lacob has always said, he will spend money if he feels like it makes sense. And he has always backed that up. I wonder if he would have looked at this team as, yeah, I don't think it

0: make sense for me to spend a bunch of money on this team after we went 81-81 last year.
1: Do you think he would have kept Bob Melvin?
0: I don't think he would have kept Bob Melvin.
1: No, his two hires that he's made at coach were both guys who had never coached in the NBA.
0: Do you think he would have hired Tony Vitello then? Because again, it would fall
1: possibly
0: in line.
1: Possibly if he believed in Buster and Buster sold him, like had he hired Buster in this equation.
0: Mm.
1: And you know, he would have wanted to think outside the box. I do think he's an outside the box thinker.
0: I don't know if he would have gone into the college ranks, though.
1: Maybe not. Maybe
0: I think he would have gone for, again.
1: They're already flirting with Todd Golden, apparently.
0: Well, maybe they are then. I think baseball's a little bit different because there is precedent of basketball coaches jumping from college to the NBA.
1: Of course, this is unique. He loves to be a trendsetter, though.
0: I don't know. Now that you're saying it, like, the guy I kind of had looked at in the offseason, it's like, I want him, was Craig Albernaz, who ended up being hired by the Orioles.
1: Yeah.
0: Because, again, he was a longtime catcher. He was the bullpen catcher in 2021 with Buster Posey when Buster was here. And it just seemed like, okay, good. There's a familiarity there that could work out for this rookie manager. Also, the fact that he's a catcher. And I think catchers make great managers. Would Joe Lacob have gone for Tony Vitello? I could see it happening. I could see him going for definitely a first-time manager. I don't know if he would go Tony Vitello first time or Craig Albernaz first time, but I it would be one of those two directions.
1: Yeah, I don't think he's going retread.
0: No.
1: The other thing, I was like, I don't know if you heard it, but he was on this Sportico. They did this like panel of,
0: yeah, I'll play it in a moment
1: of you know, different influencers in sports. And he was explaining the similarities and the differences between baseball and basketball.
0: Look here, why don't we let Joe Lacob do it himself?
2: You were looking at the Padres. You were among the bidders there. The team ultimately went to Jose Feliciano at a record valuation. Why did you think that was a good fit for your portfolio?
3: I thought it was a great one. Baseball and basketball are pretty much the same kind of business. I mean, if you look at the lines of where the revenue comes from, you know, tickets, same. Sponsorships/partnerships, same. Suites, same. TV, whether that's obviously going some big change in both basketball and baseball in terms of local TV and so on. The national TV and local TV, those are your five major categories. Merchandise you could put in there, it's not really a major category, contrary to what people believe. But that's kind of what the businesses are, and baseball and basketball are very similar. It's about local revenue generation. So I think we could be really good at doing that with our group, if you will, with a baseball team. And so we're interested in it. And I also happen to like baseball a lot, not only as a sport. And I think it's made some great changes in recent years, the pitch clock and so on, speed the game up. I think it's on the rise, not the opposite. And I think it would have been a good fit. Having said that, it's an auction. And, you know, sometimes you get outbid in these things. I don't like that, but we did.
1: So, man, there's so many things he said
0: there. A lot in there, yeah.
1: So, let's start at the top. He says basketball and baseball are basically the same business in terms of the model. And then he starts, like, rattling things off. Now, if he were owning the Giants, yeah, he could outspend his way out of certain things. You know who's doing that right now? The New York Mets owner. How's that really working out for the Mets?
0: It's not going great right now.
1: No, but they've had success. But I think most Mets fans are still frustrated. Would you guys agree? I mean, Ken, you are a Mets fan, correct? Ken behind the glass?
4: Yeah, what's up?
0: Are you frustrated with the Mets
1: frustrated,
0: right now?
1: Even though you probably like the owner? Like,
4: he's trying. He's been trying for the last 5 years.
1: And that's refreshing, correct?
4: Absolutely. I wouldn't trade it for anything.
1: All right. So I believe if Joe Lacob was running the Giants right now, he'd still be trying to take the Steve Cohen tact of, we're just going to buy our way out of this, which doesn't mean that they're going to be ultimately successful and win a World Series.
0: Yeah, I think part of that also plays into the fact that it is,
1: No salary cap.
0: Well, yeah, it's easier to spend money in baseball.
1: No
0: basically.
1: Doubt.
0: Like, you could just keep throwing money at problems because there's no wall you're going to run into.
1: That's the big difference regarding business models. Then he started breaking down the revenue for all of the two sports, which I found to be really interesting. Okay, merchandise. Let me stop on merchandise for a second. How many times have people called in here or texted me and said, Shasky, the reason they're selling more jerseys and all these different uniforms is because they're making tons of money on it. And I said, guys, the merchandise is a drop in the bucket in comparison to TV contracts and sponsorship deals and other things that they're doing, because the margins on retail clothing are very thin.
0: Oh, I learned that lesson the hard way, I guess I would put it, is because I've said a couple times on the show, my first job out of college was working at the Giants dugout store in Walnut Creek. That's where I started before I found my first real job. And I remember talking with one of my managers one day. I'm like, you know, they should pay retail workers more. I mean, we sell all this stuff. Shouldn't we get more money than the $10 an hour that they're giving us here? And he's like, well, here, let me show you how much, you know, the merchandise makes. And he brought up, he was able to bring up like all where the Giants revenue comes from in our computers in the store. It was like $12 million in 2015 was how much they made off of merchandise.
1: That's revenue, not that. That's not like actual profit.
0: Yeah.
1: Yeah, that's the amount of money coming through the doors.
0: Yeah, like he showed me, and it's like, and this is like all the, and then he showed me like, yeah, this is the revenue they're getting from all the other things. It was just like, man, I think it was like some like 5% maybe or something like that.
1: Not even.
0: Like a comically low number.
1: 25 years ago.
0: Huh? This is 2015, back off a, fresh off a World Series championship.
1: Exactly.
0: Jersey sale. So, when we had Buster jerseys, Mad Bum jerseys.
1: Anything you sell in one of your physical brick and mortar stores goes back to you. Anything you sell on NFL, NBA, MLB.com gets shared equally amongst everyone. So let's say they make a dollar or whatever, you know, per t-shirt. You're splitting that up amongst 32 teams if you do it online.
0: So 32 divided by a dollar, like a dollar divided by 32.
1: So I think both basketball and baseball, the oversaturation of jerseys is out of control. Go throwbacks, that's it. We don't need City Connects. We don't need all this stuff. Like, he's telling you, merchandise doesn't matter. So just check, cross that one off. Where I stopped also, there are big changes in the TV landscape between baseball and basketball. He goes, you know, the local broadcast, as I've been talking about for how long, guys, these local broadcast entities are all expiring. And the fact that half of baseball and half of the NBA don't have local television broadcast partners tells you they're reworking it so that they can be more like the NFL and more like the new NBA package where they sold so many more games to Amazon, Apple Plus, ESPN, Peacock, etc.
0: Yeah.
1: So I think baseball's going down that road. He also believes...
0: Well, hold on, really quick on the local thing, though, because I... Just here locally with the Giants and NBC, the Giants own a share of the NBC local regional distribution thing here. Yeah,
1: a small percentage.
0: Yeah, I'm asking you because you follow this a lot more than I do. How much does that kind of play into like how strong that the distribution network is?
1: There's no exacts, but you hear the Giants get anywhere from, you know, 100 to 75, maybe it's $125 million a year off the television deal. Well, let's do the math. And it's guesstimate. Okay. We don't even know. No one will report it. They reported a couple years ago, it was $75 million. The Dodgers are making $455 million. Do the math.
0: That's, wait, hold on. Let me carry the one. Wow. That's way more than what the Giants are getting.
1: Yeah. And so they're able to be able to do more with it. And so, I go back to, you know, the NFL hands a check of about $500 million to every team. Hey, we split the TV rights differently. The Giants make good money on their cable deal, all right? Mm-hmm. Look around the league. The Padres don't have a deal.
0: So they don't get money.
1: They have $0 coming in.
0: They get zero money from their games being on TV.
1: They are, and the coffers of Major League Baseball are paying to put the broadcast together. So they're making zero revenue off local TV. So the business model for both sports, there's big changes on the horizon. And the NBA is kind of a little ahead of where Major League Baseball is. They're going to try to get all their digital rights and sell them together. So I go back to this, and I'm like, all right, would I want Joe Lacob to buy the Giants? Just hypothetically.
0: Let's hold off on that, because I like that question. It's 888-957-9570. What are you looking for in leadership and sports, and would you like Joe Lacob to buy the Giants? I do want to kind of...
1: Because I'm so scared that the Padres' new owner is going to spend a ton of money, and we're going to be looking up at two different teams, maybe more, in our division who are operating at a financial pace that we are envious of.
0: Yeah. How would Joe Lacob handle this Giants team? Let's get into that on the other side. I also want to peel back more of this, what the future of baseball on TV is going to look like, because you've brought this up a lot, and I'm kind of curious how you think it's going to look in a few years, Joe, because you've done the research on this, and so I do want to pick your brain on that. As you know, we're live on YouTube throughout the entire day. 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

0: Tickets, same. Sponsorships/partnerships, same. Suites, same. TV, whether that's obviously going some big change in both basketball and baseball in terms of local TV and so on. The national TV and local TV, those are your five major categories. Merchandise you could put in there. It's not really a major category, contrary to what people believe. But that's kind of what the businesses are, and baseball and basketball are very similar. It's about local revenue generation. So I think we could be really good at doing that with our group, if you will, with a baseball team. And so we're interested in it. And I also happen to like baseball a lot, not only as a sport. And I think it's made some great changes in recent years, the pitch clock and so on, speed the game up. I think it's on the rise, not the opposite. And I think it would have been a good fit. Having said that, it's an auction. And, you know, sometimes you get outbid in these things. I don't like that, but we did.
1: So I was thinking about this. He said, local revenue generation is what it's about, and we're great at that. They are. Can we say that?
2: The Warriors, yes.
1: The Warriors, like, for all the things that you guys might not think they're
2: selling out their games still. Everyone still wants to be a sponsor with them.
1: Merchandise is everywhere.
2: You got the jerseys everywhere.
1: Tickets are through the roof.
2: They have no problem selling out those suites. I think Carter owns three of them. Like,
1: you guys could all say, like, Steph Curry is everything, and without it, Joe would be nothing. Can we acknowledge Joe Lacob has probably maximized the financial windfall from the Steph Curry era?
2: Oh, absolutely.
1: Can we admit that?
2: Like, if Chris Cohen had Steph Curry, do you think the Warriors are having this much success?
1: Forget Steve. Chris Cohen's terrible.
2: Yeah, well, that's what I'm saying.
1: If Vivek, just, I'm going to use him as an example.
2: Okay, yeah, that's another
1: good
2: example.
1: Who's a good businessman. He's a good businessman, right?
2: Yeah.
1: If Vivek had Steph, is he maximizing what Joe did? Maybe. Ballmer had him, is he doing? Maybe.
2: I think Ballmer would maximize it more than Vivek would.
1: Okay, but like, we would acknowledge Joe's pretty close to maximizing every dollar out of the Steph era.
2: I think he has absolutely maximized every dollar.
1: So what could he do in a sport? He says, I love baseball. I think it's on the rise. And I'm sure he's looked at lots of data points. What could he do if he ran the Giants? Because he wants the Padres. He didn't get them. Padres went up for auction, and I'm terrified of how much money they're going to spend. And I'm worried about where the Giants are at right now. I mean, we're fretting over the $182 million on Willy Adames, and then rightfully, it's a lot of money. If we had an owner that had the deepest of deep pockets, would we be thinking about just the state of the Giants the exact same way? Because it feels like I was talking about anchors. I'm worried that these contracts are going to bear, you know, anchor them down, and they'll never want to spend to this degree ever again. It'll make them gun shy for years on end. Which I think is if I was running their business model and I was them, I'd be worried too. I'm like kind of contradicting myself here.
2: In the 2010s. When John Henry's been owning the Red Sox, he still owns Red Sox, I believe, right?
1: That was me getting close to you.
2: I'm leaning over. Dude, I don't know why. I'm just next level tired
1: today.
2: You're
1: sitting there, for those that are in the radio audience, you're looking at me like the thinking man statue.
2: I am. No, I'm resting my hands on my head on my hands right now to try and keep myself
1: awake. Well, you look like you were at the beach earlier. You were sweating. You had a Hawaiian shirt on. It was
2: no,
1: open.
2: No, I got my Brandon. Glowing. I got my Brandon Belt Captain Aloha shirt today. I wanted to wear it last week, but I was sick. But that was a good time. Oh, right there. What was I going? When John Henry owned the Red Sox, I think he still owns the Red Sox. They were spending stupid amounts of money in the 2010s. What the Red Sox would do, and they did this with Carl Crawford for a minute. They would do this a lot of other. I think they did it. The Yankees, I think, did it with Jacoby Ellsbury. But they would take on these ugly contracts and then just sit on them because they had the money to where we don't care if this contract sucks. We'll bring this guy in. If he sucks, we'll just bench him because we have the money to where, yeah, we could bench a $180 million guy. We could still pay him. It's not gonna, like, we're not gonna feel compelled to play someone because they have a lot of money. Mm-hmm. Because we have even more money to pay this guy regardless. So we asked the question, you know, what would Joe Lacob do if he had this Giants team right now? I don't think Willy Adames is in the starting lineup right now. Matt Chapman probably isn't in the starting lineup right now.
1: Let me stop you. Draymond's still in the starting lineup for the Warriors.
2: Draymond Green's won championships for Joe Lacob. Okay. I think that builds
1: I'll stand back.
2: Yeah, I think that built a little bit of equity. But like a guy like Willy Adames, who again, unfortunately, Willie's just going to be in the crosshairs right now. He is a Giant. He's been a fun personality as a Giant. But like what's the thing that's driving Giants fans to feel a connection to

0: Willy Adames versus someone like Draymond Green. Why do we still feel a connection to Draymond Green? Homegrown guy, had a lot of success here winning championships. Yeah. That makes you like someone a little bit more. Now, Draymond's testing.
1: Oh, no. It makes you like him a lot more. We did this exercise a week or two ago.
0: Yeah, it makes you stand by those guys.
1: Yeah.
0: And Willie, I know he wants to be here. He wants this fan base to embrace him. He wants to embrace this fan base. But unfortunately, the performance isn't there right now. And when the performance isn't there, there's no extra like history between fan base and player to drive the fans to want to still be attached to this guy. And I think that would be same for if Joe Lacob was running this team. Like, you know, yes, he would have signed Willy Adames, but, you know, Willy, you weren't in the trenches, you know, battling for championships with this team in yesteryears. So,
1: but he's like, I just got here.
0: I mean, yeah, you did just get here, but part of you just getting here was you were supposed to just get here and start playing well.
1: That's true.
0: But if you're not playing well, then unfortunately there is no emotional tie to you right now, because unfortunately, I'm not saying this is Willy, but when you're a guy who gets paid a lot of money to come somewhere and then you don't play well, you get looked at as a hired gun.
1: Let me ask you this one. If Joe was running the Giants, would the scrutiny be higher?
0: Yeah, I think so, because Joe talks a little bit more. He brings a little bit more attention to himself.
1: Would there be a benefit of the doubt, though, even though he's won in this market with another team?
0: I think Joe Lacob gets the benefit of the doubt, but
1: he gets scrutinized a lot.
0: He gets scrutinized a lot, but he's also, I think he's won a lot to where a lot of people still, they should give him the benefit of the doubt. A lot of people don't.
1: I think the majority of normal Bay Area fans love Joe Lacob.
0: Yes.
1: I think there's a small local online minority that loses their mind and thinks he's a boob or whatever. And I just don't believe in that.
0: Yeah, I agree with, I agree with you.
1: I think the bulk of fans are like, yeah, he's a great owner.
0: Yeah, no, I think he's the best owner.
1: He's not
0: in sports.
1: Perfect, but he's a great owner.
0: I mean, look at the Giants ownership group. I mean, they presided over 3 championships. We don't give them the benefit of the doubt. Why is that?
1: Well, because it's a kind of an anonymous board.
0: Well, that too. And also,
1: we don't have a forward-facing person.
0: My theory is the guy who set the ball rolling on this was Bill Newcomb. He's the guy who I think built the foundation that created these championships, and they forced him out after that 2011 season. I mean, I don't think that gets talked about enough. How Bill Newcomb got forced out of the control. He was still part of the ownership group, but he wasn't the guy.
1: Larry Bear will never admit this. I'll never forget when they handed the World Series trophy to Newcomb first. Mm. You could just feel Larry just like, ah.
0: And I loved when Bill Newcomb ran this team. I called him Papa Bowtie. That was
1: bow tie guy.
0: He was the bow tie. Yeah, he was Papa Bowtie. That was his nickname with the fan base. And it seemed like when he was owner, the entire focus was let's get every dollar possible and invest it into making this a good baseball team.
1: Sure.
0: And you saw the fruits of that labor in the form of 3 championships. And then when they had that change, like, I don't know if that same benefit of the doubt is there with this Giants ownership.
1: All right. Well, let's put a little pin on Lacob, the Giants for now, like, and the Giants conversation. I want to get back to it.
0: Yeah.
1: What I really want to do is kind of explore the draft lottery with the Warriors right now.
0: That is this Sunday on Mother's Day.
1: Yeah, so it's Sunday. We find out what the Warriors could possibly be. And if you're looking at it, like right now, 1, 2, 3, 4, 5, 6, 7, 8, 9, 10, 11. I wanted to triple check it. Right now, the Warriors, if it stood pat, would have the 11th pick. Okay? So what we want to do is I want to do an exercise with Warrior fans. Would we all agree this is a fun lottery Sunday thing? Like, we all want to know, are we going to be 1, 2, 3, 4, or 11?
0: And I'm going to be honest, I think there's a little bit more excitement about the Warriors jumping up in this lottery after we watch the Sharks jump up in their lottery. And all of a sudden it's like, well, it's possible. We just saw it happen. By the way, Warriors draft lottery odds, 77.6%. Stay at 11.
1: Okay, that's 77%. Okay.
0: 77% to stay at 11. And then they have a 2, 4, 6, 8, about a 9% chance of being in the top 4, 2% to be at number 1, 2.2% to be at number 2, 2.4% to be at number 3, 2.8% chance.
1: So you're telling me there's a chance.
0: Yes.
1: All right, let's have some fun here. All right. I had Carter print out. This is from
0: USA Today.
1: USA Today. All right. Cameron Salerno did a mock draft. So we're going to just choose this. All the talk of consensus boards. This will be our consensus board for the NBA draft. Are we ready?
0: We have our consensus, yes.
1: Okay. So I want to do an exercise. And audience, if you want to chime in, 888-957-9570. I'll kind of give you the idea of the concept at the beginning. We're going to pull a ball out.
0: Mm-hmm.
1: We're the 11th pick. Are you trading it? Or are you drafting this player? And then when I give you the player that we have at 11, you're going to tell me, would Kerr want to coach it? Would Lacob want to pay him? Would Dunleavy want to roster him? Then the next question, does Steph want to play with him?
0: I like it. All right.
1: All right. So let's put my hand in the slot, and we're going to pull out the 11th overall pick.
0: Oh, there we go. That's much better than the one I tried to make my mouth.
1: Do we have a ding? Do we have a ding? Ding.
0: Ding.
1: There we go. All right. You get, I had never heard of this player, so bear with me. Liberion Filion. I don't even know if I'm pronouncing that properly.
0: Freshman out of Alabama.
1: He is a twitchy guard. He took significant strides from his freshman season at Alabama this past season. Filion did an excellent job at touching the paint. He converted 67% of his 117 shots at the rim. Filion gamble to bypass the draft last year will likely see him get picked inside the lottery. He's a 6'3 guard. Combo guard. They have him listed at point guard. He's 175 pounds. Another 6'3 player. So
0: Steve Kerr's definitely in on Lubman, this guy.
1: Lubman. I'm asking you, would you keep the pick? Would you trade the pick? Liberion Filion.
0: Another twitchy gadget guard, 6'3, 175. Oh man, yeah, the Warriors are definitely hurting for one of these guys. Me personally, honestly, I might trade down and find someone who fits more of a need, which is I think the Warriors need a little bit more size right now. And I think another twitchy guard, I don't think, solves what they need right now.
1: What if I packaged him with Draymond Green for Aaron Gordon? Just going to throw out a random trade.
0: I do be liking Aaron Gordon. That's a good one. I think I'd do that.
1: Would Denver do it? Probably not.
0: I don't think Denver,
1: I'm just throwing that out there.
0: Let's turn automatic trades on for this one.
1: Okay, so it would be Draymond, another player, this guy right here for Aaron Gordon, and you'd get size.
0: I think I would do that.
1: I think the Warriors would too.
0: Yeah.
1: I'm talking about Dunleavy. Would Curry go for that?
0: How much does Steph want to hold on to Draymond?
1: Would Steve Kerr want to coach this guy, Liberion Filion, a 6'3 guard? I'm going to be real with you, probably.
0: Oh, I think Kerr wants
1: him. He loves him, 6'3 guards.
0: Kerr might be calling up Adam Silver right now, hey, make sure we still get 11. I really love this Liberion Filion guy.
1: Does Dunleavy like it? I don't think so. I think Dunleavy likes size.
0: I think Dunleavy wants size. I think Joe Lacob probably wants size as well.
1: I agree. Carter.
2: I am not doing it.
1: You are not drafting this player.
2: No.
1: Are you trading him?
2: Excuse me, I am not trading the pick for Aaron Gordon. I would rather take the player.
1: Really?
2: Yeah, I just like Aaron Gordon doesn't push them over the top.
1: Okay. I used him as an example. Like that's a veteran, more win now, ready to go. Is there another name that maybe you'd like to see them trade for?
2: I mean, if it's one of the really big names, like
1: No,
2: Kawhi
1: they're
2: Leonard
1: off the board. For 11, they're off the board.
2: Then no.
1: Okay. Ken.
3: Yeah.
1: Are you trading or keeping this player?
3: You know, I would make the trade. I think they need size. I know Aaron Gordon doesn't put them over, but I think he's definitely a piece they could use, especially at this time, because what we have been talking about for the last few years?
1: Size.
3: Size matters.
1: Yeah.
3: Right? So I would do it just for the sheer fact that it would put a little more, you know, little strength and effort down low.
1: Okay, around the room. Well, does Steph Curry want to play with another 6'3 guard who's more of a ball handler? Boy.
0: I just don't know.
2: Steph doesn't want to play without Draymond.
1: Steph says no.
0: I think Steph would say no to any move here that's going to involve moving Draymond.
1: Okay.
0: And in that situation, this is where the business of basketball needs to rear its ugly head and just be like, you know what, Steph? You might not get what you want on this one.
1: What do you think Joe Lacob would want to do? You think he'd want to keep the player or trade the player for Aaron Gordon? I think Dunleavy... If Dudley had it his way, he would move off Draymond.
0: If Steve Kerr is standing on one shoulder of Joe Lacob and Mike Dunleavy is standing on the other, like, you know, devil and the angel.
1: This. I love this.
0: I think Steve Kerr is trying to make the pitch for keeping LeBaron and Phil on, and Dunleavy's making the pitch for Aaron Gordon. I think Joe Lacob's like, you know what? I'm going to go with the Dunleavy angel here. I think he's the one who I'm going to go with you. I think he would make the pitch. I think he would okay trading the pick and Draymond for Aaron
1: Gordon. I'm going to stick my hand back in the lottery, and I'm going to say we're gonna slot this bad boy out. We're going to say they're going to go for – stick my hand in. I'm rummaging. Let's pull it out.
0: Ding.
1: The number four pick.
0: Oh, hey,
1: you get inside the top four. The Warriors get inside the top four. We're using a mock draft that is a CBS USA Today or some odd CBS Sports, excuse me.
0: Oh, it was CBS. I thought it was USA. Never mind.
1: Mock draft, the fourth pick. You get 6'10 freshman from North Carolina, Caleb Wilson. That's who it would be. He averaged 19 points a game, 10 rebounds, 2 assists. The team picking fourth in this exercise, it's the Warriors, will have the easiest decision to make. Wilson is closer to being a tier one prospect than being in the second tier. His blend of athleticism and size could make someone in the top three take him before this pick, so he dropped a little. Could a team prefer Wilson over Boozer? Maybe, but for now, we think he stays here. So, Caleb Wilson, 6'10", 19 points, 10 rebounds a game, throws in 2 picks. He's the second big man off the board in this particular hypothetical, and he's the fourth-ranked prospect, and he actually fell to you and could have been a 1 or 2 pick in other drafts. Sam, not what the Warriors would do. What would you do? Would you draft this player? Or would you trade him?
0: I mean, I think he kind of solves what you need. He brings the size, the length, the athleticism. Did it for a premier program in North Carolina. I'd have a hard time finding, because in this situation, I feel like Draymond Green's still our best trade chip. I don't know if there's a trade out there that makes me feel comfortable moving off of any of these top four picks, really. But in this sense, no, I think I might personally hold on to Caleb Wilson here.
1: If I said to you, 6'10 power forward from North Carolina who played 1 year, you know what my immediate thought is?
0: Probably Michael Jordan, right?
1: No, Brandon Wright.
0: Oh, Brandon. Oh, jeez.
1: Like, and I'm not, that's Jordan, so unfair to this year, kid, right? But like, I there's a part of me that's like,
0: God, now that's a name.
1: I know. Am I tripping? Like, I'm not saying this kid can't be good, but I've seen, what was the guy, May, the power forward, May from North Carolina. I've seen so many different power forwards that put up great numbers on stacked North Carolina teams that don't end up translating.
0: You're struggling over this one.
1: I'm probably keeping him and just praying to God that it works. Could he play alongside Draymond in year one?
0: He might be coming off the bench behind Draymond, which it shouldn't be that way. But do you think he could overtake Draymond at some point during the season? Yeah, I can see that.
1: Does Steve Kerr want to draft this player, or does Steve Kerr want to trade this player away?
0: I think Kerr would want to trade this player.
1: Really?
0: Yeah.
1: Does Dunleavy want to draft this player or to trade this player away at number four?
0: I think Dunleavy would want to draft the player.
1: I do too.
0: I think he could be talked into trading it, though.
1: Okay, for the right guy?
0: Yeah. I don't know who the right guy is in the situation.
1: What's Lacob want to do?
0: I think Lacob wants a guy he could build around going forward. And I think if they get any of these top four picks, I think Lacob's going to really, really want to hold on to him.
1: I think you're right. I think you're right.
0: I think Joe Lacob's in a situation right now where he lost the Kuminga Wars. Like, he picked Jonathan, as I wear my Brandon Belt shirt. Shout out the Belt Wars.
1: It's just...
0: like... he lost the Kuminga battle because he wanted Kuminga. Because
1: like
0: he,
1: Infinity Wars. Kuminga just evaporated one day.
0: Snapped his fingers.
1: Yeah.
0: Because he wanted Jonathan Kuminga to be the, you know, future pillar to build around after Steph left.
1: That's a good point.
0: He obviously did not get his way on that one. Now he's going to be a Hall of Famer for the Atlanta Hawks. And I think Joe Lacob wants his second crack at a Jonathan Kuminga type player.
1: Is he a good enough passer for Steve Kerr? I think that's a legitimate question. Carter, I'm going to run through the same exercise. You trading or keeping this player?
2: Absolutely keeping. Not even, wouldn't even consider trading.
1: Would Kerr want to coach this kid?
2: I think so, yeah. I think it might invigorate Kerr.
1: Really?
2: Some youth, a top four prospect? Yeah, why not?
1: What about Dunleavy?
2: I think he would want to keep the pick the most, in fact.
1: A Duke boy drafting a North Carolina guy? That would be pretty funny.
2: About that, but.
1: Yeah. What about Curry? Does Curry want to play with this guy, you think? He did say at the end of last year, remember, the exit press conference, you know, it's not all about championships.
2: I think there's people that you could trade him for that Curry would want to play with more. But I think that he would be very open to playing with a young player with a lot of juice like this kid, frankly.
1: Okay. Are we liking this exercise? We're going to go now to number three. Ken, I'm going to put you on pause for a second. Let's go to number three. So I'm sticking my hand in. I'm going into the lottery. This is Sunday afternoon. The lottery's on Sunday. The Warriors could win the lottery. I pull out. Boom. Number three. All right. In this exercise, Darren Peterson, based off our mock, the consensus board of CBS, Darren Peterson, 6'6 freshman, they have him as a guard. Darren Peterson drops to three. As I've said, this is the write-up. As I've said from the start of the draft cycle last summer, Peterson's the number one player on my board. But so many people have questioned his durability after just playing 24 games at Kansas. Still, he's worth the risk. He has the ceiling to be an NBA scorer champion one day. His shot making is second to none in this class. Comps, in terms of how he's viewed, not the game style, a lot of Ant Edwards comps, because people coming out of college questioned Ant Edwards' desire and toughness and things like that. Darren Peterson, 6'6 guard. I mean, he is a shot maker. All the highlights I've seen from him, I've never seen him pass. Okay? Like, legitimately. Carter, am I wrong? We've watched.
2: That's the first thing I said to you. Never saw him pass.
0: I mean, considering he averages about 1.6 assists per game, yeah, that checks out.
1: So this guy averaged 20 a game, 4 rebounds, 38%. But he is the 6'6 guard. I don't know how great of a defender he is. He gives me size opposite Curry. Lubman, are you drafting this player? Are you trading this player away? What are you doing?
0: I mean, the talent's
1: you.
0: I mean,
1: what are you doing?
0: This kid's mocked to go number one overall.
1: He
0: in
1: drops
0: some drop.
1: To you.
0: I know. So you're feeling like you have found
1: the
0: money here.
1: Reverse James Wiseman.
0: So you feel like you have found money here. I wonder if Kerr would want to coach this kid up a little bit here. This is one where I wonder if the Warriors will listen to offers on.
1: Really?
0: Because
1: he's a ball hog?
0: I don't know if Kerr wants to deal with that. I guess that would be because Kerr loves his movement in this offense.
1: That's true. But he did do it with Jimmy. Even though Jimmy's a passer.
0: Jimmy's a much, I think.
1: He's a totally different player.
0: Jimmy's also a much more worldly player,
1: that's
0: I
1: true.
0: Think.
1: And
0: he's been around a lot more.
1: Yeah.
0: He's a smarter player, too. This kid's going to be a freshman coming out of Kansas.
1: Wouldn't Joe Lacob love this kid?
0: I'll spoil
1: I don't mean to interrupt you. I apologize.
0: Spoiler alert. Joe Lacob's going to want any of these four. I am not trying to undercut the exercise here, but I think Joe Lacob's going to want all four of these guys.
1: What about Dunleavy? Does this guy scream Dunleavy? No, to me.
0: I don't think he does. No, honestly, I think if they got number three, I think now Draymond Green's starting to look at other houses and other markets, because I think number three and Draymond
1: are packaged. Okay.
0: Yeah. Again, for who?
1: I think you're right.
0: For who? I don't know. I think they would do a little bit more than Aaron Gordon here. I don't know what the permutation is, because I don't know all the NBA players who are making around $24 million right now that they could swap here. So, but yeah.
1: I love this exercise because there's like, hey, if it lands here and you get him, you kind of want to keep him. But if it lands here and you get this guy, he could be viewed way higher around the, because like, think about this. Peterson does have value around the league, just not for our team.
0: Mm-hmm.
1: You know what I mean? I think that's the unique thing of this situation.
0: Yeah. By the way,
1: you trade him for Kawhi?
0: If possible, yeah. By the way, this hour is brought to you by Fremont Bank, here for you, here for good. I want to get some audience members
1: to
0: play along, too.
1: So you're giving up the three pick and a kid who's 20 years old for Kawhi?
0: 888-957-9570 is the number to call or text in.
1: I'm not doing that.
0: Do you want to be part of this exercise? Call in, and we're going to throw all these picks at you.
1: This could be your free will, bro.
0: We're going to throw all these picks at you, and I want to hear what our Warrior fans out there in the audience want to think about this game.
1: Yeah, we're having a fun exercise. You guys tell me. Carter.
0: We're talking ourselves through a lot of this stuff.
1: I love it, though. Isn't this fun? Darren Peterson.
0: You're making
1: Warriors
0: me think.
1: Warriors on Sunday, they land the number three pick. Are you keeping or trading Darren Peterson?
2: You're absolutely keeping him based on his age, number one.
1: Size.
2: Could be the future of the team with that age. Number two, though, I think the biggest reason is, to me, like, they don't have enough guys who can create their own shot.
1: That's a great point.
2: And this guy
1: is
2: probably the best in the draft at creating his own shot. Dibansa maybe is right next to him, but this guy is I hate to use this comparison, but he looks like Kobe in his his college mixtape.
1: Don't do that to
2: no,
1: him.
2: But I think he plays.
1: I know what you mean.
2: He plays a lot like Kobe, and I think they need a guy who can shoot the mid-range shot, create his own shot, get to the rim, backdoor cuts.
1: Okay,
2: like,
1: but
2: he's
1: does Kerr want to coach that?
2: I would think that would be enticing to Kerr. Yeah.
1: Okay. Okay.

0: But
1: that
0: how
1: would be
0: do
1: a
0: you
1: change
0: fit,
1: of philosophy.
0: How do you fit that in their motion offense that's, set?
1: That's a great question.
2: That's the question. I'm just going to go to the YouTube chat before we go to Ken really quick. Yeah. Brandon TX9H says he wants to keep this pick. San Jose Jazz fan thinks Darren Peterson is an injury issue. Let's see. I saw another one that said Draymond go bye-bye, but I didn't see who said it.
0: I want to
2: Macchiano
0: this...
2: says Darren Peterson is a major diva.
1: A lot of people say that.
2: Yeah, I don't know if I want to do
0: this
2: that.
0: This guy was sitting out college games.
1: Yes.
0: Load managing himself.
1: He fits right into the NBA.
0: Totally. I think that's really concerning.
2: I mean,
1: no, it is. But so did Ben Simmons at the end of LSU. And like,
0: and what happened?
1: And exactly. Now, maybe that's just coincidence, but to me, it's like, it's a red flag. Would you agree?
2: Yes.
1: Red flag?
2: Yo, absolutely. Again,
1: but don't they kind of need to take a red flag guy?
2: Didn't they kind of already maybe take a red flag guy with the Kuminga thing? I'm not saying he had
1: red... He was more raw than it was. Yeah. Like, this guy's better than Kuminga.
2: Well, yeah, he is, but like, things started to go south with Kuminga, and he kind of became a bit of a diva
1: that's
2: about
1: true.
2: It. Is this another thing? Like, if Darren Peterson doesn't get in the lineup right away like he wants to, if he's stuck behind Brandon Pajet... If he's stuck behind Pods on the depth chart, is he going to be like, well, you know what? I'm going to hire Aaron Turner as my agent and find a way out of here.
1: Does Darren Peterson want to play with Curry?
3: And can I interject real quick?
1: Yeah.
3: I think that's the thing, because if he can't, I mean, this guy looks, I'm just watching his tape.
1: It's crazy.
3: He looks like he always needs the ball.
1: I
3: agree with Carter. Like, he does have a Kobe type of thing where he can create his
1: own
3: shot
1: sweet.
3: And then drive to the lane and make a ridiculous shot.
1: He does not fit at all, though, Ken.
3: I don't think, exactly. Honestly, going back to the Caleb Wilson thing, I was looking at his tape. That guy has got size and athleticism.
1: Yeah, he has hops.
3: He's 215. I think he can build a little more size.
1: That's the Brandon Wright zone, bro. We call that too skinny. Look at Carter. He knows I'm right.
3: But he's real athletic, Joe.
1: I think
3: he would be a great fit for that team.
2: You bring up Brandon Wright is just kind of like...
1: Well, no, it's because it's a scar from yesterday.
2: I know exactly why you picked that scar.
3: And honestly, do we think that we're going to try to develop a guy? Like, I mean, for the Warriors, they should do that. The team, the franchise. Do we think that that Kerr and Curry and Draymond are going to be on board with having another guard like that, like this, who always needs the ball? I don't know.
1: End of the game, Darren Peterson's like, clear out, I got this. And Curry's running off screens, and Kerr's breaking clipboards.
2: Imagine.
1: You imagine?
2: No, like, imagine.
1: And then
2: like,
1: there'd be this whole, like, Darren Peterson hive that is, like, sprouting out, like, trying to get Curry off the team because he's got to cook. Like, I can already see a civil war.
4: Peterson predicament.
2: We got pissed at Pods for looking off Steph at the end of the game.
1: On.
2: Like, could you imagine when Darren Peterson started doing that?
1: Well,
2: Peterson looks off Pods.
1: Peterson looks off Pods. Pods' dad's going to be on 888-957-957. No, ready to crush him. All right, let's go to the next one. We go to number two. All right, this is fun. I love this. Sunday's the lottery. Warriors pulled this one out. They got their hand in there. They're rummaging. Larry Harris is standing there. He's got his hand in there, and there we go. Number two overall pick. We're using the consensus board from CBS.
2: Number two.
1: I think this guy, okay. Cameron Boozer, 6'9", freshman. This is Boozer's kid. Boozer to Golden State would be fun. If Dibance is off the board, the Warriors will have their pick of Boozer, Darren Peterson, or even Caleb Williams. There seems to be pushback on Boozer's NBA ceiling. For me, Boozer could be an all-NBA player one day. His elite basketball IQ is what stands out the most to me. He was the best and most consistent player in college basketball. That should carry weight. Personally, I think this is the lock of the century. If the Warriors have a chance to get Cam Boozer, he fits Duke. Boom, check. Like, smart, IQ, understands how to pass, move, NBA pedigree, check. You know, like, smart, really understands how to get his own shot. I think it is... It's got Warrior written all over it. Lubman, what say you?
2: So the line that stuck out to me in that scouting report that you read is the high basketball IQ. I think Steve Kerr wants smart basketball players. We mentioned Jonathan Kuminga. He was very raw. There was a lot of nuances of the game that he kind of struggled with. And you know, fans were fair to call that out. The raw talent was there. The ability was there. The athletic ability was there. If you could just hone it correctly, you knew you were going to get the best version of Jonathan Kuminga. The Warriors failed to do that. With a guy like Cam Boozer, I absolutely could see them. If he's got the IQ already, can slot into this system already at
1: he
2: a position
1: might start
2: at a position of need.
1: Yeah.
2: Yeah. I am Draymond. You're coming off the bench for 20 minutes a night and you're going to be behind Cam Boozer. If Cam Boozer can indeed earn that starting spot.
1: I think this is let me ask you.
2: Lock of the set. Like, yeah, I would like,
1: and by the way, Joe Lacob, I don't think would love this pick.
2: Why do you think that?
1: Because I think he wants raw athleticism, upside, you know, highlight package.
2: I think you can still get that with Cam Boozer. I think there's a lot of upside there. I think the fact that he could fit into the system very well, the fact that he's the son of a very talented NBA player, I think kind of makes him a little bit more NBA ready.
1: But doesn't Joe like the more shiny things?
2: I feel like Dunleavy.
1: Not the more subtle things?
2: Well, again, you're going to have, again, before you go back to Steve Kerr and Mike Dunleavy sitting on Joe Lacob's shoulder here, I think Mike Dunleavy saying, hey, Joe, this guy is a guy who can do a lot of great things for this organization. Okay. I think Steve Kerr is saying, I agree with Mike. This is a kid who can do a lot of great things for this organization.
1: Carter, do you think Lacob, Dunleavy, and Kerr want this guy?
0: Yeah, I think MDJ would definitely want this guy.
1: You are in lockstep.
2: Well, it's a Duke guy, too.
1: But it's just the play style.
0: Yeah, I think in a weird way, I think that Cam Boozer would fit the Warriors' offense the best.
1: He would probably be the best instant impact player for what they have right now.
0: He's great off screens.
1: Yes.
0: First thing. Second thing is he really has a good sense of the ball. He cuts when people are driving, and he knows the spaces to get where he can really dunk the ball and get to the rim.
1: There's a lot of Franz in him.
0: Yeah. I think also like
2: he's why Kerr like him.
0: Defensively, like he's good. My concern with him a little bit the shot, sure, but I think like a lot of his game is predicated on getting to the rim.
1: Yeah,
0: and he does it kind of with more power than speed, and I just wonder if in the NBA he's going to be able to do that.
1: Totally fair. Would Curry want to play with this guy, fellas? Ken, you could chime in too. Anyone want to get in there? Does Curry want this pick?
2: Well, I can go first.
3: I think he would, because the one thing you said, and it kind of sticks out in that breakdown of this player, his elite basketball IQ is what stands out to me the most. And what do the Warriors predicate themselves on? High IQ. I think that is one of the most biggest things for this type of team. You need a guy who's going to be smart for you. And I think Cameron Boozer, guy weighs 250 pounds. Say he can't be a powerful, you know, force on this team. I don't think that's possible. I think this guy can definitely show out.
1: So if they've got number two, just in this hypothetical, and they have their choice between Boozer, Peterson, and Caleb Wilson, what do you guys think they're going with?
2: Ooh, that's a really, really good question there. If they have their choice between those three.
0: Boozer.
2: I think it's Boozer, yeah. I think he's the most complete.
1: What's the riskiest of the three picks?
2: Probably Peterson, I think.
0: Peterson.
2: Just because there's
1: Isn't he also the highest upside?
2: Well, that's the boom bust. Yeah.
3: To me, the smartest pick would be Caleb Wilson.
1: Wow.
3: I would go.
2: Why
3: with,
2: do you think
3: I would,
2: that?
3: Just because of the size.
1: The
3: factor.
1: Size. Yeah.
3: The size factor. They have never had size.
1: He's so like, right.
3: Come on, Looney.
0: I'm going to push back on that. They traded for a guy who is 7'3" this year.
3: Yeah, finally.
0: Are you keeping him or not?
1: Okay. If it's Boozer, are you keeping Kristaps Porzingis?
0: I'm more likely to than with Wilson, probably.
1: If it's Peterson, are you keeping Porzingis?
0: For sure.
1: If it's Caleb Wilson, are you keeping Porzingis?
0: See, I'd be more likely to get rid of Porzingis with Wilson.
1: I love this exercise.
2: Honestly, I would keep...
1: The nuances here are incredible.
2: I'd want to keep Boozer with Kristaps. I'm seeing the YouTube chat. What was it? Some guy, SC7068. Boozer would be playing the five. Not good. I would not want to see Boozer slide into the five. I agree with the YouTube chat on this one. Sammy G, Boozer and Gee would be interesting. I think that would be an interesting pairing. I agree with that.
1: Let's go to the last one. We're going to go to the number one pick.
2: Draft BPA. No, we're not
1: Stick
2: doing that.
1: Stick my hand in there. Well, let's rummage.
2: But does Pods want this pick?
1: Does Pods want? Give me a break.
2: That's the question we forgot to ask.
1: All right.
2: Who's are not old and injured? Kerr doesn't want him.
1: It's
2: all right, no more YouTube for the day.
1: All right. AJ DeBanza, number one player. BYU freshman 6'9", small forward, averaged 26-7-4, 33% from the three-point line. The consensus points toward DiBanza going number one. At least 10 teams in the lottery would take him if they got the chance. Dynamic playmaker who has unbelievable athleticism. You guys know who this player is.
2: I'm happy with AJ. Yeah, honestly, this
1: what do you
2: guy,
1: think?
2: He's been the consensus number one pick since these mock drafts started coming out. And a guy who holds that number one pick projection throughout the entire year. Because 2, 3, and 4, I think, have been, you know, Like, I've seen Boozer at four. I've seen Boozer at two. Okay. I've seen Peterson at four, at two. Like, two, three, and four, I've seen a lot of switching around. But Dibanza has always been consistently number one in all these draft boards here. It seems like it's a no-doubter. Like, you take the best player you have and you figure it out.
1: He, to me, is the complete package, and I think he can help immediately on both ends of the floor and then could grow into one of the more special players the league has seen.
2: Absolutely. Am I
1: overrating him?
2: I think Kerr would be crazy to not want this guy. I think any one of the Warriors would be crazy to not want this guy.
1: If they traded, if they had a chance, whether 1, 2, 3, or 4, to get A.J. Dibanza, and they pass on that, it might be unforgivable.
2: Well, not only
0: that's the way I feel.
1: Right, not only, it might be unforgivable for me. Like, I don't think I could ever look at anyone who's a part of that decision ever again.
2: Well, also, at the same time, like, let's say they have number one, and with the first pick in the NBA draft, the Warriors select Cameron Boozer.
1: You
2: might love the pick. You might love the player, but at number one, like, for his entire career, it's going to be, okay, Cam Boozer did this. What did Dibanza do? It's going to be hanging over him his entire career. I don't want to do that.
1: This draft is as deep as it gets, and as a freshman wing, he had elite athleticism and scoring.
2: Mm-hmm.
1: He's the highest ceiling player in one of the deepest drafts we've seen in how long?
2: Yeah.
1: An immediate impact. And what does he also help them? On the defensive end with his length.
2: Mm-hmm.
1: Carter, get in. I know you're chomping.
0: I've watched a lot of his tape. I think he is really, so talented. I mean, I always think of too, like, the number one players out of high school usually are, the talent is not the question with them typically. It's the motor and whether they can get up and play in the NBA because they've been at the forefront of being a star for so long. And in a weird way, I think NIL has helped this kid because he already has money and he's not going to the NBA to finally get a payday. He's made it clear that he would even be willing to go back to college because he wants to finish his degree.
1: That's crazy.
0: That's really, to me, that's speaking, like, that he wants to finish his degree. I think it says a lot about who he is off the court, and I have no concerns with him on the court.
1: As wild as we went for Jimmer Mania, we should have been going crazier for this guy.
0: 100%.
1: It's insane to me. So this is a no doubt about it, right?
2: Yeah, I'm in on
1: that. Does Kerr want him?
2: I think Kerr would be foolish to not want this
0: guy. I don't think they would consider trading him.
1: At all.
0: I'm not sure that even Giannis would.
1: Shai Gilgeous-Alexander for him.
0: Oh, well, come on.
1: Oh, okay.
2: If you want to go into impossible trades, yes. Then there are some impossible trades.
0: I don't think they would trade.

0: happen for for a guy like AJ DeBanza here?
1: They win the number one overall pick. Steve Kerr will get announced as returning next year, like within seconds. Mark my words.
0: Do you think that the pick should have any sort of effect on what he does?
1: No, but if I knew I had him, I'd be all in. It's absolutely like if you knew Wemby was coming, right?
0: Oh, absolutely. Yeah, you would want to. It would fire you up to want to coach a kid of that talent
1: and
0: here.
1: I will also say, if Oklahoma City Thunder get this pick right here, number one, and it's AJ,
0: Oh man.
1: Oh my God.
0: The conversations we would be having. Let's continue this conversation on the other side of the injury report.
2: It's time for the injury report.
3: That really hurts.
2: Brought to you by Boxer and Gerson, Northern California's premier workers' compensation law firm, helping injured workers get their lives back for over 40 years.
0: Hey, good news for Giants fans who are a fan of the catching position. Daniel Susak has begun his rehab assignment with Sacramento this week. He has missed the last 2+ weeks of the season with right elbow neuritis. No word on how many games Giants want him to play in Sacramento, but all signs point to him rejoining the team as soon as next week. The injury report was brought to you by Boxer and Gerson, Northern California's premier workers' compensation law firm, helping injured workers get their lives back for over 4 years. Don't forget, you are listening to 95.7 The Game, KGMZ FM and HD1 San Francisco and Odyssey Sports Station, and the home of the Golden State Warriors and Valkyries, who start their season tonight. Yay! Always live on the free Odyssey app. We are coming to you live from the Laughing Monk Studios. 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Not my best legal.
1: It's okay. 888-957-9570. Warrior fans, we had a great fun exercise.
0: Yeah.
1: We pulled all these balls out of the lottery. Sunday is the lottery draft. Warriors could get 1, 2, 3, 4, or possibly 11 or 12. All right? Those are pretty much the options. Is there any world where you're trading one of these top 3 or 4 players for potentially Giannis, Kawhi, Kat, Embiid?
0: Can I?
1: One of the fun, random veterans who could be available. Is there any world, 888-957-9570, that you're trading Boozer, Peterson, Wilson, AJ DeBanza for one of these established stars who could be on the move?
0: Actually, really quick before I answer that question, can I ask you a question? There's a 12% chance they could fall to number 12, where Jaden Kuytance out of Kentucky would be the consensus there. 6'10 sophomore center. Would you entertain that one at all? Had 5 points per game, 5 rebounds per game, half an assist per game.
1: It depends on what's out there.
0: Yeah. I don't know if I'd be committed. We did the exercise. I just wanted to complete it because that's another spot we get into.
1: Four.
0: Yeah.
1: So, if they get the top four, to me, 11,
0: there's more of a
1: 12,
0: conversation. I agree.
1: 11, 12, I'm way more open to moving. Okay? I'm open. That doesn't mean I'm doing it. Top four?
0: All right. So
1: I don't think I want Giannis.
0: No. Well, so name those players again. Kawhi, Giannis, Embiid.
1: I'm just throwing names out. Kat. Yeah. You know, if they fizzle. Embiid. Giannis and Embiid come, and Embiid more so, major red flags.
0: Yes.
1: Regarding health.
0: I don't want
1: Kat
0: Embiid.
1: Is soft.
0: I don't want Embiid. I don't want
1: Kawhi is
0: Giannis.
1: Old.
0: Kawhi of all the health risk guys there between Embiid, Giannis, and Kawhi, that hierarchy of injury, Kawhi is the one I would be willing to take the risk on.
1: I'm going to plant my flag on this. I'm not trading any of these top 3 or 4 picks, if we were to land one, for just about any of those older guys. These older guys.
0: No one over 30.
1: It has got to be an unbelievable boondoggle of a trade for me to want to even consider trading one of those top 3 or 4 picks.
0: I mean, I've looked in the past. I've said in the past the Zion Trey Murphy package.
1: No.
0: You would need to probably do Jimmy in that one.
1: 11 or 12, maybe.
0: Yeah, I don't know.
1: I'm not doing it for 1, 2, 3,
0: Peterson,
1: or 4.
0: Maybe Peterson, those other three.
1: No.
0: Definitely not.
1: Even Peterson, I'm open-minded to take a big swing.
0: Yeah.
1: It can't be worse. We've been looking for a 6'6 shooting guard since Clay left.
0: That's a good point. That's a good point. Honestly, he could be a guy that could build around post step.
1: We didn't know Anthony Edwards was going to turn into the monster that he turned into. We questioned his, work ethic and does he want it? Is he going to share the ball? And all that went out the door. This is a 20-year-old man, 19-year-old man.
0: Yeah.
1: Who knows what he'll develop into?
0: Well, I wonder
1: into.
0: If the Warriors, again, they botched their evaluation of Ant Edwards. When they brought him in, they's like, you know what? I don't know about this guy. Now, granted,
1: he also matured.
0: The Timberwolves took it out of their hands, so we'll never really know. But I do think that if the Anthony, if the Warriors did get number

0: One, I think they still would have passed on Anthony Edwards because they really did not like his pre-draft evaluation. I wonder if the Warriors who kind of learned from that past mistake, and if they see similar, some similarities between Peterson and Anthony Edwards, if they would have the wherewithal, it's like, you know what? We made a mistake last time. Let's maybe not make that same mistake this time.
1: What were you saying, Carter?
2: I disagree. I think they would have picked him. I don't even think they would have thought about it, frankly, because Clay had gone down about 3 hours before that draft.
0: Well, that's true.
2: On top of that, Anthony Edwards was the best player in that draft, and I didn't even look into it that much. It was pretty obvious. I mean, he was electric, beyond electric, and he had the wherewithal to be able to develop into an NBA player, and that was visible in college.
0: That's a good point.
1: He was a rapper.
2: That's fine. Shaq and Kobe were rappers.
0: And then James Wiseman became a rapper.
1: All right, let's go to the... Yeah, people are fired up. 8-8-9-5-7-9-5-7-0. Get in here. Are you trading one of the top four picks for any of these random stars?
0: Darren Oakland, what do you got?
3: Hey, good morning, guys. Absolutely not, dude. Wow. Here's the point. What movie do you like better? Do you like The Expendables or Rambo First Blood?
1: First Blood.
3: It's pretty obvious. Yes. First Blood is way better.
1: So
3: the reason
1: sick.
3: It's new, it's fresh, here's a new character, wow. And so if we're going to continue to go with The Expendables, man, I don't know how many seats are going to be filled. Guys are not going to sit. Guys are not going to play. I don't really like that movie very much. I like Rambo First Blood. He's in there. He's in the force. You don't know what he's doing. That's what we need with this draft. We need to get some new blood, get some new guys that are pissed off. And this draft has a lot of really good players. Even Stanford's point guard. I don't know if I saw that guy play.
1: Yeah, he's a beast.
3: That guy's really good. And they're projecting him going to the late 20s. And so I'm just looking at this draft and saying, do not trade anything because I like the journey of getting to the championship years and years. As long as I see improvement, I don't like the Expendables over and over. Hey, we're going to watch the Expendables again. No!
1: Have you seen Rambo number 3 when he goes to Afghanistan and he gets tied to a bed, the mattress, and then he like rips off the mattress and then smashes the guy with the microphone?
3: It's one of the best moments in cinema history, and it was made fun of by UHF and Weird Al. It's absolutely fantastic. I agree with that.
1: Oh,
3: but I don't want to see that kind of stuff. I like the First Blood.
1: Oh, First Blood's so good. And then they had Second Blood and then Last Blood. Oh, my God. There's so many good ones. Dude, Rambo, best part of the John
0: Prime
1: Rambo.
0: Stallone.
1: When the guy's like, you're going up into them woods for John Rambo, you better bring a lot of body bags because there's going to be a lot of dead bodies.
0: Quotable movie.
1: Dude, Rambo was so sick.
2: It's a great analogy by him, honestly.
1: Dude, I love First Blood. God, I love First Blood. I'm telling you, dude, the one where he goes to Afghanistan, he gets tied to a mattress, and his arms are like, roided out of their minds, and the veins are popping, and he's like, and he like comes off of it, and then there's like this.
0: This make me want to do a Rambo marathon.
1: It's like
0: now.
1: One of those, like, those old, like, stainless steel microphones that you would see in like a 1960s radio place. He like grabs it. He like smashes the guy's head. He's like shooting an M16. He's just like running away from all these terrorists. God, it's so good.
0: Can't make movies like that anymore.
1: No, dude, they're the best.
0: They were. It just hit so hard.
1: Have
0: back
1: you ever
0: then.
1: Owned a Rambo knife? Like a real Rambo knife?
0: I've not.
1: Those like yeah.
0: Like those Bowie knives or whatever?
1: Yeah, but then like they have like the screw and like there's like a fishing net and all the stuff inside of it. And then they got these badass compasses.
0: I got one, it's so good. Oh,
1: you
0: know, there's some really cool.
1: It's got like a saw on one side of the sword. You know, it's not a sword, the knife.
0: Yeah.
1: Like, it's like, those are the best.
0: Yeah, the coolest knife I have. I do have a machete. That's the coolest thing I got knife-wise.
1: I'm going to do a guru. We don't need Thundercats. We need John Rambos.
0: Need some Rambos out there.
1: We need some John Rambos. AJ DePanza, he's a John Rambo.
0: New blood, I love it.
1: Such a great movie.
0: 888-957-9570 is the number to call or text. Would you trade a top four pick if the Warriors got it in the draft lottery this Sunday? What would you do with the number 11 pick if they got it there? I mean, 11's probably the easiest to trade, obviously. But I don't know how much value you're getting out of it around the league. I mean, it's still a lottery pick in a deep draft. So,
1: look, there are great players in this draft. They have to nail it. If they're going to keep the pick, right, even the most, like our boss, I know what our boss is thinking right now. I want Kawhi. I want Kat and Embiid, Giannis. I want more entertaining. For the short term.
0: I think a guy like a Kambusa or a DeBanza, that would bring
1: a lot of fun.
0: That would bring a lot of entertainment right off the bat, too.
1: Yeah,
0: like,
1: I agree.
0: The reality is one of these four kids, DeBanza, Peterson, Boozer, and who's the fourth guy who I'm forgetting right now? Wilson. One of those four, I feel like that's one of those four are not going to live up. One of those four are going to be the bust. That's going to be there. It's like, can you avoid that, mysterious shot in the dark that if you do miss on one of these four.
1: One thing I think is really evident from the fan base, only winning one playoff series in the last 3 years has made most people respond like this. Scott, 0899. Have we not learned our lesson? Mortgaging the future by trading high draft picks for high-risk red flag players is not a good idea for the organization.
0: Yeah, and that's
1: the reality. I think a lot of fans feel that way.
0: And the reality is, I think what Steph and Draymond are saying, the fact they can, again, Steph and Draymond in the last month have talked about wanting to leave this organization a good place when they leave, that makes me lean towards the fact that if they do get one of these top four picks, I would think Steph and hopefully Draymond would have the wherewithal to welcome these kids in and try and make them, you know, hand is them it, the keys that Pods wants. Let's go to Dave in Fresno.
1: Let's go, Dave.
0: Oh, he'd trade the pick for someone. Dave, who would you trade the pick for?
4: It's a very short list. If we were to win that pick, I would consider and look at Jaylen Brown from the Celtics. I know his name's kind of been in the news lately, and he went to Berkeley. You know, so he's kind of familiar with the Bay Area. He's still in his prime. He's shown he could be an MVP-type player. I think he'd be a perfect fit on this Warriors, to be honest. And I know drafting a player is a gamble. Trading for a player is a gamble. So drafting a player that doesn't work, that's a huge gamble. I would favor on the side of trading for an established player who's still young enough, not in their 30s, but still young enough that can still help Ooh. Your team right now and in the future. And I think Jaylen Brown would probably be the only
1: That's
4: player
1: interesting.
4: I would consider trading like a top four pick for.
1: Wow.
4: I think he's a perfect fit with the Warriors, in my opinion. Yeah.
0: 29 years old.
1: I love that idea, Dave.
0: Not that old. We've seen him play at the highest level and succeed.
1: But you're not getting Jaylen Brown.
2: You're getting Tatum.
1: Well,
2: I think.
1: But I don't think you're getting either for just the fourth pick.
0: Well, it would probably have to be
1: the third pick.
0: I don't know if Jimmy and number 1, 2, 3, or 4 is enough to get that done either.
1: No, it would be one of these top picks plus however many future firsts, guys.
0: Oh, absolutely, yeah.
1: If Giannis is costing them 4 or 5 first rounders, Jaylen is more. Like, right?
0: Yeah.
1: He's younger, he's healthier.
0: He's 29, though. So, I mean, you got maybe 3 years left of prime Jaylen Brown.
2: You have to think that they paid Jaylen Brown and Jason Tatum about the same money.
1: Yeah.
2: Who are they
0: Jaylen Brown's
2: trade?
0: They're
2: gonna pretty obvious.
1: Tatum.
2: Yeah. I mean, he's on one leg kind of now.
1: Yeah.
0: And I'm not trading a top four pick.
1: I'm not
0: for
1: trading
0: Jason
1: it for
0: Tatum.
1: Him, not with that injury.
2: Yeah, if the trade was straight up, you're not doing it.
1: He missed a game or two games because of the calf.
2: I'm not doing it.
0: Yeah. Me neither. No, there's too much of a risk.
1: Like, Jaylen Brown's going to cost you the 5, whatever. What's the maximum amount of picks? Like, it's
2: if
1: 5?
2: You did let's say you did your top 4 pick.
1: Plus 4 futures.
2: Yeah, plus your futures.
0: I don't
1: wanna
0: do that.
1: What are you building around him?
0: I'm not doing that.
1: What are you building around him?
0: If I'm going to mortgage picks for an established player, again, I don't
1: it's
0: know how many.
1: It's 1 or 2 picks for, like, a guy who's got more red flags than Jaylen Brown.
0: Like, it would have. Also, I want someone who's under the age of, like, 27.
1: Yeah, those,
0: I know. I don't know if there's a permutation that works, though. I don't. That's why I think
2: I would do it.
0: You might be. What?
1: I don't think Boston's laughing at you, though, even for 5 first rounders.
0: Not for a 29-year-old.
1: Not for him. They're not trading him.
2: I don't think they would trade him.
1: I don't either.
2: I mean, you could argue he was the MVP of the league.
0: They would be ridiculous.
1: I would listen to that argument.
2: Yeah, I think it's really reasonable.
0: Let's wrap this conversation up.
1: What a fun exercise.
0: This was actually a really fun exercise.
1: I'm so ready for the lottery.
0: God,
1: dude, when we get that number one pick, dude,
2: stop.
1: I am just going to do cartwheels,
2: bro. You're jinxing us.
1: What? Okay, when we get that number 12 pick, I'm going to be so happy.
2: There you go.
0: Guru's going to be yelling on Mother's Day again. Oh, we need to find that call, by the way.
1: It should have been me, not Larry Harris.
0: If I was there, we would have had number one, Steiny. I'm telling you.
1: We need a Thundercat.
0: Oh,
1: we need Thundercats. Guru would be the first person in the history of the lottery to be representing a team, win the lottery, and then draft the player in the same sentence.
0: We won the lottery. The band son. Come to the Warriors. Plus, we got some sound from Buster Posey.
1: And then mispronounce his name.
0: Die Bancer. I want to get into some Buster Posey sound on the other side. We'll wrap up this conversation, too. What's come up on the game is sponsored by Fairmont Bank. Here for you, here for good.
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1: Ooh, we're rolling on the roast.
2: No, we're not rolling. We're screaming and yelling at each other.
1: We're doing Spadoni's that, too.
2: Out, Lubman's in. The boss, okay, I love Friday. I came in with a lot of energy today, because yesterday I was very low energy, even though I screamed and yelled. And this is why I love this job. I love this job. We're screaming and yelling. Everyone's sick. Everyone's tired. It's Friday. And we're arguing to the death about the number 4 overall pick and trading it for or not for Jason Tatum. The boss says to me, you are out of your mind if you're not considering trading a top 4 pick if the Warriors win the lottery on Sunday for Jason Tatum. And I said, have you been watching the playoffs? And he's like, what are you talking about? He averaged 26 points a game. I go, he hurt his calf. And I'm like, whoa. I am not trading for a guy who tore his ACL. Or actually, I guess he tore his Achilles.
1: Yeah, no, it was
2: tore his Achilles, and now his calf on the other side is hurt. I'm not trading for him.
1: No.
2: He's like, you are out of your mind if you're not considering that. Because the boss loves to name hunt. He loves name hunting.
1: Well, yeah,
2: is
1: those
2: there
1: are
2: a
1: ratings.
2: Whale out there with a name? He's in on it. Rapid fire. Jason Tatum's available for just one pick. And you have to obviously match salaries. And it has to be a top 4 pick. Get Jermaine Wiggins on the phone right now from New England. I want to hear about this. What do you say? Jason Tatum right now for one pick, maybe another. Are you in or are you out?
1: I'm not touching Jason Tatum with a 10-foot pole. For those exactly, again, he came back from the Achilles really quickly. Awesome. Then he got hurt again, and now the other calf is flaring up, which tells me that he probably put a little too much more. He probably overcompensated on the other calf after coming back from the first Achilles injury. No, that has all the makings of Achilles injury 2.0 for Jason Tatum. For $54 million and a number 4 pick, no, I'm not touching out the 10-foot pole.
2: At all.
1: Jason Tatum, no.
2: Even if they're just trying to dump the player and get off the contract.
1: No, I dump him somewhere else. I'm not giving up a top 4 pick for a guy whose legs are going to explode 3 games into the season.
2: I will admit, if it's just the 4th overall pick or higher, I will admit it's something I would consider, but I'm not doing it. I'm not doing it.
1: Like for 11, sure, but I don't think Boston's trading Jason Tatum for 11. Honestly, even still, I do know because like I'm not going to trade because you have to trade probably Jimmy Butler away in this one. So you're going to basically give away two players who could help you in the draft pick that can help you right away in a Jimmy Butler that can help you later in the season when he comes back for a guy who every time he takes the court, you're going to be like, oh, please don't get injured. Please don't. Up there, he just got injured. Especially if it's another Achilles. No, I'm not at all touching that because you come back from one Achilles injury, that's awesome. He comes a second one, not at all.
2: I don't think the Celtics are doing it either. There's just not a chance in hell the Celtics do it with just one pick.
1: No, they're going to want to try and get as much value out of it as possible.
2: I mean, because like, look, Giannis older, but similar red flags. Kawhi, way older. I mean, no one's been more hurt than him. Cat, I'm out on Cat.
1: I don't think Cat's a winning player.
2: Embiid's
1: same with
2: like
1: Embiid.
2: The biggest red flag on the planet.
1: He's not a winner. Like, he's the kind of guy that just, he's not dependable in the playoffs. I don't want Embiid. I really don't. It would be fun during the regular season, but I feel like it's rearranging deck chairs in the Titanic.
2: How many picks do you think the Celtics would take for Jaylen Brown? All 5?
1: I think you're maximizing all your picks on that one.
2: I still don't think they're doing it. I don't think Boston's doing it at all. I think for Tatum, they'll listen to anything.
1: I think so, too. If they're smart, they're holding on. Like we were kind of talking about out there, Boston was out Jason Tatum, their franchise face, for most of the season. They didn't lose a step in the regular season. So much so that throughout the regular season, people thought, oh, they're still probably, you know, the NBA title favorites, even without Jason Tatum. And so, yeah, Jaylen Brown's the guy they should be holding on to as much as they can.
2: Are we getting Jermaine Wiggins? Is that what we're doing? Is that what Big Carter's doing right now?
1: Looks like our phones are having issues.
2: That's okay. We're figuring it out. Because I want to know from Boston's perspective, like, if they're in on that. Because, like, oh God. Why do we do this in sports? Why do we do this the name game? Meaning we just throw names at the wall and we're like, yeah. Because like the boss is all in on this. And I know there are other Warrior fans out there that are nodding their head like, yeah, give me Jason Tatum for, you know, player X that you could draft. What, like, is

0: Is that just a Bay Area thing, or does every market do this?
1: Well, I feel like the NBA, every market, it's probably every market, because, I mean, how often do you hear about disgruntled stars wanting elsewhere? I mean, James Harden's a big-time star in this league.
0: That's true.
1: He's bounced around a lot. Dame Lillard, he was a star. He eventually asked out, wanted to go somewhere else. So I think it's an NBA thing, or it's just big names are always finding ways to move around this league. And I think that every fan base thinks that we can maybe get this big name. You know, like, I mean, Jaren Jackson Jr. was just on the move this last
0: year.
1: Didn't
0: Boston already hoodwink us for one player? I mean, Rafi Devers.
1: Yeah. I was going back to the Robert Parrish trade. That's where my mind went. That's the OG
0: got
1: one.
0: Over on us. Yeah, I mean,
1: yeah, no, it's
0: the Chief was the man.
1: We need to get fleeced. I mean, we did get Keon White from New England. That's been, you know, a wildly average pick right there. And I don't think we got Joe Thornton from the Bruins. So
0: that's true.
1: We got a pretty even record with Boston trades.
0: Yeah.
1: Not really, actually. That Parrish one.
0: Well, they got the DiMaggio's from San Francisco, so that's worth something.
1: There you go. Yeah, and then they got Don DiMaggio, lesser of the two.
0: Yeah.
1: I'm not touching Jason Tatum with a 10-foot
0: pole. Don was great, by the way. I want you to know that.
1: Well, yeah, but he was still not as good as Joe.
0: No, of course, but he was still amazing.
1: Yeah, very, very good baseball player there. But yeah, 888-957-9570. Would you touch Jason Tatum in a trade for the just number 4 pick and, I guess, Jimmy Butler for Jason Tatum? Again, I'm just a hard no on that one.
0: And Jaylen Brown's going to cost 4 to 5 first-round picks. Like, that's the starting point on that. Tatum, I'm out on. I'm just out on Tatum. I know everyone else is in on him. I think there's an argument to be made that we've seen the best of him already.
1: Yeah, there's the question of, like, would you want Jaylen Brown? Absolutely, I'd love to have Jaylen Brown. But there's also the reality of doing business in the NBA.
0: Here's the part. When you give up 4 to 5 picks, right, number 1 overall picks, how are you fielding the team around him?
1: Exactly. You're going to have to spend money.
0: He is a great
1: money.
0: Starting point, though.
1: You might have just spent money around him. But, Joe, he's 29 years old.
0: Like, yeah, but I know he's a great player, though. I mean,
1: he's
0: amazing.
1: He's a great player. I mean,
0: he's amazing. But you have to build the team around
1: him. Maybe
0: help
1: Steph right now. I mean, maybe that's part of the thing. If you did swing this and Curry's back for 3 years, like Steph and Jaylen Brown, you're building around them for 3 years. You're probably bringing in some free agents to fill around them too. I mean, Jimmy, again, probably doesn't have to be in this trade. So you're going to have a team of Steph, Draymond, Jaylen Brown as your kind of your trio to start. Maybe Draymond gets traded to bring someone else in. You know,
0: more years?
1: Well, is Steph going to be there for all 3 of those years?
0: I'm not even sure if Draymond's going to be here this year. I have no idea what they're going to do.
1: Well, I think you're definitely getting Steph and Jaylen Brown for 3 years. Like I could see that potentially working. But then again, 3 years from now, Jaylen Brown's gone, or Jaylen Brown maybe is in the down years of his career, and Steph's gone. Now you're wandering through the wilderness as a mediocre team with no draft pick.
0: I just keep coming back to the amount of people that want to like gut all the picks for the now aren't realizing that the now is not good enough to gut all the picks.
1: Exactly. Yes.
0: No matter who you're getting, you're not closing the gap on doing significant enough damage to make it worth it.
1: You go all in for a championship. You don't go all in for a second round appearance.
0: there you go.
1: Right now, again, like
0: there you go.
1: When I hear Draymond the other day saying we need to redefine success, like I honestly feel like a successful season for the Warriors is as if they make it to the second round.
0: Anything after that,
1: I feel like is extra credit or whatnot.
0: You're out of your mind. One pick
1: is
0: for Jason
1: Jermaine?
0: Tatum?
1: Is that from Jermaine?
0: You do it in a millisecond, and if he gets out of that, Dunleavy had the option and didn't pull the trigger. He's fired immediately. This is from Mark Grandy.
1: I don't know
0: if Mark wanted that on air, but I said that. Yeah, dude, I'm out on Tatum. I'm just out.
1: Mm-hmm.
0: Now, if it's the 11th or 12th, sure, I'll consider it. Fourth? And above, nope.
1: Yeah, it's too much of an injury risk.
0: Not in this draft.
1: The Warriors are already too much of an injury risk right now when Steph's knee is kind of starting to fall apart. Jimmy's body is falling apart. Draymond's body is made of a bunch of broken up pieces. Like, yeah, there's too many health risks already on this team. I'm not bringing anything more on.
0: The other part of this is, and this is the part no one wants to admit. Hey, boss man. Does Jason Tatum want to play for Steve Kerr, considering everything that went down
1: on Team USA? That is a very good point.
0: Like, would Tatum even want to play for Kerr? And would Kerr want to have Tatum after that whole thing? I mean, who knows?
1: You know who might have the answer to this question? I'm going to wait for Carter to hang up the phone on his end, because he's going to join us right now on the River Islands guest line. One of our favorite guys out of Boston, Jermaine Wiggins from our sister Stacey. out in WEEI. Jermaine, thanks for joining.

0: joining us so last second on the show this morning. Sam Lumman along with Joe Shasky. How you doing today, Jermaine?
1: Hey, listen, I'm doing well. Anything I can do to get hyphy with my boys out in the Bay Area, you already know what time it is.
2: Hey, I'm not going to bring it up because I don't want to get you in trouble because I've seen what's been happening. Every day, are more, like, Vrabel, Russini things. I don't know how you're navigating that minefield, but kudos on you. So I'm not going to bring that up, but I had to, but I want to, but I can't. So I'm not even going to bring that up. But
1: listen, okay, we navigate it for what it is, right? So clearly, we all know now that there was something going on.
2: Yes.
1: And listen, I've always said this. Whatever somebody does off the field, player, coach, does not matter to me. As long as they're not breaking the law and they're able to help my team win, that's all I care about.
2: Dude, they've had more hits than Devers in the last couple of months.
0: Oh, boy.
2: If we're being honest regarding video hits. That being said, hey, we're arguing this morning because the Warriors are going to be in the lottery. They could get 11. They could go into the top four, you know, conceivably. We're looking at different situations around the league on teams that could move off of someone. And I looked at, obviously, Jaylen Brown feels untouchable. Is that correct right now, just from a Boston point of view? Is he untouchable?
1: No, I think that he's very much touchable. I think that when you start to look at this team, me personally, I think a lot of Boston sports fans, a lot of Celtics fans, and I'm a green teamer, I think we love what Jaylen Brown has done. But clearly, you guys know from being out there, you know, with the Golden State Warriors, it's too difficult.
0: Our connection's too difficult.
1: Oh, there Steph Curry and KD. It's just too difficult, the egos. And I think when you look at Jaylen Brown and what he's been able to prove, he looks at it like, I'm not going to play Robin to anybody's Batman. And I think that is some of the issue that, you know, the Celtics have to deal with. And that's why I think that, you know, he's somebody for a few years now, his name has always been thrown around in trade talks.
2: Who do you think would get moved first off that team? Tatum or Brown, just conceptually?
1: Oh, it would be Jaylen, because Jaylen's been the name that's been talked about, whether it was KD when KD was in Brooklyn, whether it's the Giannis stuff. I think Jaylen Brown has done a tremendous job. He's proven that he could be an all-NBA player, but I think when you look at a pure skill, it's Jason Tatum is the better basketball player, and if you're going to build your team around one guy, it's probably going to be Tatum.
2: Even after the year Jaylen Brown just had, that's how he's – I'm shocked you're saying that.
1: Well, let me ask you this. Who do you think is the better basketball player purely on skill?
2: Right now, Jaylen Brown.
1: Oh, man, listen, I don't know what they be smoking out there in the Bay Area, but I got to get out there quick and get some of that because you out of your mind on that one.
2: Wow.
1: I mean, listen, I think Jaylen did a great job. But you could still see that when it comes to being the guy, if Tatum was by himself, he'd average 30 a game, and he'd be in the MVP category as well if it was just him and he. But Jason is more of a facilitator, and he can do more as a basketball player than Jaylen Brown can.
0: But, Jermaine, again, I feel like the concern with Tatum, though, is very much just the health. He's coming off an Achilles injury. He came back faster than I've seen anybody come back from the Achilles injury. And then he's missing more playoff games right now because the other calf is acting up. Like, yeah, what he's done up until he got injured.
2: Oh, he was amazing.
0: The talent is, and the ability is undeniable, but he's 28 years old with one Achilles injury in a calf that's barking at him. It feels like there's just a lot of long-term health risks there. Like, we've seen enough guys come to the Warriors and watch their legs explode. I don't want to do that again by, you know, giving up draft picks and bringing someone else in. Like, do you have similar concerns over Tatum's health?
1: No, I don't, because for, you know, here in Boston, we don't play no weird power plants that's always knocking out our players like you guys do out there in the Bay Area.
0: Well, it's all coal power up there still for you guys, right? You guys kind of sound like 1930s with it.
1: Yeah, we don't. So that lets our players play. So we don't, like, when you start to look at it, right, he did come back at a record pace. And you knew that there was going to be something, like, you know, whether it was he's going to be dealing with something and he might need to take, you know, a little bit of time off. But the unfortunate thing, when he came back at the end of the season heading into the playoffs. If this was the regular season and he came back midway through the season, if he misses a few games, that's just part of returning from a major injury like that. And at the time he came back, it came back in less than a year. Look at Kevin Durant. Kevin Durant hasn't had any issues. Now, granted, he took off a longer period of time, but he hasn't had any issues.

0: issues when it comes to, you know, that same Achilles. He's had some injuries, but nothing related to, like, oh, you got to worry about that dude. I know he had some of the knees. He had some knee issues this year in the playoffs, but that had nothing to do with the Achilles. So I think that you knew that was coming for Jason Tatum because he came back so quickly. It just, unfortunately, when he came back, it was during the playoffs. So that time that he needed to take off was, unfortunately, game seven of the playoffs.
1: So, all right, we got Jermaine Wiggins. WEEI does it every single morning. Played for the Patriots. I mean, nobody's more New England and more Boston than this man. All right. What do you, if you had to put, I mean, we're guesstimating here. We're doing sports talk radio. That's why I love you, bro. You actually say something. It's so much fun. What's the percentage you think one of these guys does get dealt this offseason? If it were, let's say in your hypothetical, it's Jaylen Brown. If you put a percentage on it, what do you think it might be this offseason?
0: I would say this offseason, and you know what? I'm going to go at about 25%. I think it's starting to tick up a little bit because it's been almost 10 years these guys have played together. Jaylen Brown has proven that he can carry his own team. I think Jaylen wants kind of out of the shadow of Jason Tatum. And Giannis wants out of Milwaukee. And so if you're the Celtics, what better time than to have a second-team All-NBA player in Jaylen Brown, who's only, what, 29 years old or 28 years old? He's still relatively young. To be able to say, okay, we're willing to send him to you for a guy like Giannis who wants out of Milwaukee. Everybody knows it. And now Milwaukee will get a guy in Jaylen Brown who can build his own team. Or there could be some three-team trade where Jaylen goes to Atlanta, we get Giannis, and Atlanta sends Milwaukee a bunch of draft picks and some, you know, Scribbins players. But I think 25%, I would say, and another guy I wouldn't sleep on, I kind of talked about this a little bit, is Miami. If you're Miami, you would love to have Jaylen Brown, and I think a lot of Celtics fans would take Bam out of Bayou in a hoppy.
2: I mean, you keep mentioning, Jermaine, that Jaylen, he wants to be the guy. He doesn't want to be the Robin to someone else's Batman. I mean, do you think a fit here with the Warriors could work in that? Like, obviously, Steph is Steph's team, but, like, we've kind of said a lot, like, Steph can't really be the best player on a championship-caliber team anymore. That's just kind of where he's at in his career. Can you see a fit here with the Warriors where, like, yeah, Steph Curry's kind of like the face here, but mm-hmm. Jaylen would be the best player on the court with Steph kind of at his side. Do you see that fit as something that could potentially work out, assuming the trade can be successfully negotiated?
0: Yeah, that would work out perfectly. I mean, because everybody knows, granted, Steph is the face of the Golden State Warriors, but it would ultimately be like Steph Curry's handing Jaylen Brown the baton, right? And Steph would still be, I don't want to use the word role player, but he would be an unbelievable, you know, 1B type of player for Jaylen Brown as he's doing his thing. The only problem is you don't have nothing for us. No one wants Draymond Green, regardless of how much trash he talks about Charles Barkley, which he clearly missed Charles Barkley end of his career because the guy was a walking double-double when he was in Houston. So I don't know what Draymond's talking about. The guy was a walking double-double at 35, 36 years old. You just don't have nothing for us. That's the problem. If you're the Golden State Warriors, the Celtics are not giving up Jaylen Brown for, you know, just a bag of balls and, you know what I mean, and LaRussell's new single. Oh. It's just not happening.
1: LaRussell got,
0: that's the problem.
1: I love
0: LaRussell. Don't get it twisted.
1: Oh, boy.
0: But the problem is Golden State just doesn't have enough to give up to the Celtics. Because even if with the number four overall pick, if you become a lottery team, we don't want that, you know, because Jaylen Brown's he's an all-NBA player.
1: That's true. Yeah, no, the Giannis Jaylen Brown makes a lot of sense. Bostonians are obviously furious at the whole situation going on with the Red Sox. But what's your guys's, like, what is a Red Sox fan's point of view on the Giants with Devers? Like, are you guys laughing at us? Are you rooting against him, rooting for him? I'm just curious.
0: I think the Devers thing, sometimes we're like, damn, we need him back because we got nobody that can hit home runs. So you got to understand, as Red Sox and Boston fans, we hate you, we want you out of there, but as soon as we ship you out and the guy that we hope to replace you doesn't do better, we're like, ooh, did we make the right move? It's like, you know how it is. You dump one girl, and then you get with a new one, and you're like, ooh, the other one I was with, she did a lot more things than this new one. Did I make a mistake?
1: Careful,
0: and that's
1: Vrabel.
0: That's kind of where we are with – yes, kid. Well, hey, listen, I'm no Vrabel. I'm just keeping it a bean with you. But that's the way we are as sports fans up here. It's like, you know – like, that's the biggest thing with the Red Sox right now is the fact that we can't hit home runs, and we gave up a guy in Rafael Devers. Say what you want. He was a guy that was going to hit you 30 home runs every single season, and that's one of our biggest issues. I know he's been struggling out there in San Fran, but, you know, here in Boston, we're not doing any better.
1: Yeah, so, all right. Just in terms of stories in New England the last 25 years, you guys had Big Poppy and Nomar and Brady and Randy Ratio, Aaron Hernandez. I mean, Deflategate. There's a gazillion stories. Where does this Russini-Vrabel story, like, rank up there? It's every day it's something new. Like, if you were to rank it, where would it even be?
0: I would say that it would definitely be up there because, you know, this is something not just from a local standpoint, but just from, like, a national perspective. And I think the reason why, and we were talking about this on the Greg Hill Show this morning, if she was just a random woman, we would have blown through the stop sign and no one would have cared. If she would have worked for the organization, people probably would have been like, oh, he needs to be fired, you know, kind of like the E-May thing. It's consensual, but she works beneath him, and, you know, he shouldn't be doing that. Because it's Diana Russini and she was a major NFL insider, I think that's why the story has got legs on it like this, because of the fact of who she was. And I think, you know, obviously Vrabel being a head coach, yes, and being a guy that took a team to the Super Bowl, but I think it's more about who she was and the fact that if she was an NBA insider and she had that status, I don't think it's a big deal. But because she was one of the top NFL insiders and had so many stories, I think a lot of people are like, oh, what really went on when it came to the world of football and some of the stories that she had, and how did she get that information?
2: You know what? Best of luck to you guys out there in WEEI as you guys keep navigating the story. Again, we had a joke yesterday, Shasky and I, you know, we'll probably see another news drop from Vrabel and Russini before we get a hit from Adamas or Chapman. And sure enough, it was an off day. We saw like two or three new things pop up yesterday. So best of luck to you guys as you keep navigating that story. And Jermaine, thank you so much for popping on with us last second here. Really much appreciate it.
0: Not a problem. Anytime. Tell Draymond keep it going. We love the beast with him and Austin Rivers and now Charles Barkley.
2: Oh, I mean, hey, you know, you guys got your content creators. We have our content creators in Draymond Green. So, you know, we all get our content from somewhere.
0: That's what's up. You guys have a good one.
2: You too. Take care, Jermaine. That was Jermaine Wiggins there joining us from our sister station, WEEI, out in Boston. And I don't know where Shasky went. He just bolted out of the studio. We got 2 minutes left here in this segment. But I guess, hey, we'll just power through this next 90 seconds here. Wow, so he's willing to, Carter, buy in on Jason Tatum. He's not worried about the health. That kind of surprised me.
3: I was going to say, did that shock you? That kind of shocked me about him just completely not caring about Jaylen Brown, I mean, almost.
2: What was more shocking? Yeah, it was the faith in Tatum, the not caring about Brown, and then the missing of Rafi Devers. I don't think I had any of those three on my bingo card.
3: Yeah, I mean, Jermaine likes to think outside the box, you know? So
2: he is. He's very bold with his takes.
3: I don't know if I agree with him on some of the Tatum stuff, just personally. I don't know how you felt about it, Sam. Did you agree with what he said about it?
2: No, I'm sticking by my initial take of anytime you got injury risks like that popping up on a guy, I'd rather just not. Like, I'm not trying to give up assets for a guy who's not going to play. Like, we kind of did that a couple times already. I don't really want to go down that road again. The fact that they're so willing to get rid of Jaylen Brown, though, that was the part that jumped out to me the most is he's talking about the Jaylen for Giannis trade, and I wish down the line to you, and he kind of brought up later, the Warriors just don't have the ammunition to make the trades that we want them to make.
1: Isn't it funny how a fan base views something from their prerogative so different than how we view it from outside looking in?
2: I was convinced that he would laugh at us over the Rafi Devers trade. The fact that he said we miss Rafi, that blew me away.
3: I was even going to say, do you think that is attributed to their love of Jason Tatum in Boston?
1: 100%.
3: Because I do too. I don't see how it could be just based on what's on the court.
1: It's extreme, but think of how Warrior fans defend Draymond, and think of how Draymond is viewed and spoken about nationally. Now, this is an extreme example. Bonds, you know, think about how we view Brock Purdy. I mean, how the country views Brock Purdy.
2: No, I mean, we love Barry, and there's no love for Barry outside of the Bay Area. Brock Purdy, we love Brock. You ask anyone outside the comfy confines of the Bay Area, he's still just a system quarterback.
1: The Vrabel, I forgot about Ime. I forgot about that.
2: That's right.
1: I mean, I completely forgot about that.
2: Well,
1: what the hell is going on in Boston? The owner?
2: It's a wild place.
3: He was
2: place
3: very
2: up
3: good
2: there.
3: Coach, too, and they let him go.
2: I mean,
1: if brooding, like the definition of brooding, had a picture next to it, it would be him storming the sidelines.
3: You know what's even wilder is they went to the championship the year before it happened, too. Just the way Vrabel went to the Super Bowl the
1: That's
3: year before
1: a great
3: it
1: point.
3: Happened.
1: That means their next coach is winning the Super Bowl.
2: Yeah. All right, Niners, you're on the clock. What's Come of the Game is sponsored by Fremont Bank. Here for you, here for good.
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0: 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This ought to be good.
1: Oh, it's going to be good, Steiny. Steiny and Guru are going to be joining us on the crossover today at 9:48-ish. Steiny and Guru. Sturu, as I like to call them when I combine their names. Steiny and Guru.
2: Can honestly say I've never heard that.
1: I just thought of it just now.
3: This is stupid.
1: Okay, fine. Forgive me for trying to be creative with my wordsmithing. We're going to get some Giants sound in just a moment. Buster Posey chatted with Alex Pavlovich and Kyla Mills on Monday, and they just released the audio yesterday. Want to get into some of that.
2: Why do we wait so long on that stuff?
1: I don't understand. I don't know.
2: They've played how many games since then? What was the like point of holding on to it?
1: I don't know. I have no idea. I don't work at NBC. Ask Bonte, I guess, when he comes in next time. But before we get into that, though, there was some news with the Niners. Well, Niners adjacent news yesterday. Juwan Jennings heading to Minnesota. Yay, Juwan.
2: I think it's a good fit for him with opposite Justin Jefferson.
1: Yeah, no, that and Jordan Addison, too, in there as well. And be curious to see who his quarterback is, whether it's J.J. McCarthy or Kyler Murray.
2: It'll be Kyler Murray.
1: Probably be Kyler Murray. I don't think they're really in on J.J. up there
2: Mighty Mouse.
1: Yeah, he's a little guy. Jump and throw. Put him in your pocket. But yeah, Juwan Jennings. What was the...
4: We were all thinking it.
1: He's a cute little guy. His little booster seat.
2: Dude, there's these. What are those?
1: I love the short jokes.
2: No, timeout. I'm calling a timeout. They have these little characters. They have big heads and little bodies, and you can buy them at Target. And,
1: oh, the Funko Pops.
2: Okay,
1: I like those things. So, I got a couple.
2: My mother-in-law got in the Philippines one of LJ and me. And it was like, I think it was maybe my wife as well. And it's like a 3-pack and it's like customized and everything. So I had never heard of these things. I had never seen them before. Then I went to Target and they had Steph Curry. So I got a Steph Curry one for him. And then they had, was it Brock Purdy or Joe Montana? Maybe it was Joe Montana. So it's pretty cool. So that's whenever I think of Kyler Murray, I think of those little
1: Funko Pops.
2: Yeah.
1: No,
2: what
1: I got
2: are
1: a
2: they
1: few.
2: Called? What did you call them?
1: Funko Pops.
2: Funko Pops. Let me just make sure it's
1: no.
2: The right.
1: I got it. So the Giants a couple years ago gave out a Darth Vader Funko Pop bobblehead. So I have that. And then at the NBA All-Star game a couple years ago, they had a Funko Pop stand, and I got a Steph Curry KD one.
2: I love the Philippines. It is. It's a Funko Pop.
1: Yeah. They're like bobbleheads, but sometimes the heads move, sometimes they don't.
2: They're hilarious.
1: I'm a weirdo who collects. I don't collect them, but like I have a few. I have a whole, you would love it, Chas. I have a whole like 2 tables worth of bobbleheads in my apartment.
2: Do you?
1: Oh,
2: if you have any extra ones, LJ loves bobbleheads.
1: Ooh.
2: Bring some.
1: I might. Let me do some digging around. Like, no, like I have a ton.
2: He loves them.
1: I dedicate, in my little studio apartment, I dedicate far too much space for my bobbleheads. It's actually insane. Girls love it when they come over, though, so, you know. Speaking of things the girls love, Juwan Jennings in Minnesota. No, I'm going to talk right to that.
2: I'm calling a 20. I call cap on that. There's not a chance in hell a grown woman comes to your apartment and says, wow, look how cool all those bobbleheads are in the corner.
1: You don't
2: as you have
1: like
2: the Travis Ishikawa airplane bobblehead.
1: Oh, I wish I had that one.
2: And the
1: coolest one I had
2: the shrine to Brandon Belt you have in your home.
1: I don't have a Brandon Belt bobblehead, unfortunately. That's one of the ones that are missing. No, I got the Monte Wade Jr.
2: I have a life size poster. It's a growth chart.
1: No, it's the bedspread is Brandon Belt. Got the Brandon Belt sheet. Hey man, he's the captain. He drops anchor.
2: That's the door shutting as she's leaving.
1: After she was very, very entertained by my bobbleheads.
2: Now I have to ask. Oh, how many women you've dated have come over to your house?
1: I plead the fifth.
5: Not five, not six.
1: There we
5: not
1: go.
5: Seven.
1: A gentleman doesn't kiss and tell, Shasky.
2: Well, I mean, that would require you to be a gentleman, but
1: I am always a gentleman.
2: So did
1: just because I'm not a gentleman to you. Doesn't mean I'm not a gentleman to everybody else. You see, my intentions with you are very different than everybody else.
2: Oh, there's just so many ways to go with this. I don't even know.
1: The Brandon Belt bedspread will not be there if you come over.
2: You know what? 2 minutes in the life of Loveman dating. Just
1: nope.
2: How are you doing it these days? Are you doing it the old school way where you go out to bars and you just try to meet people organically, or are we doing it digital?
1: Yeah, there's a lot of app work.
2: Or is it a little bit of both?
1: It's a lot of app work.
2: App work? Okay.
1: Yeah. I'll be at the ballpark tonight, though, so, you know,
2: so what
1: anyone's out there.
2: So you don't have to give your app of choice. So you're just swiping? Is that how we're doing it? I couldn't imagine dating at my age in this era. I couldn't even

0: Oh no, it's a nightmare. I hate it. It's a nightmare. Like it's the literal worst.
1: So okay, you pull something up, you look at their profile, or you just look at the picture.
0: It's kind of like that's how I think most guys doing it. It's swipe now, sort it out later.
1: Swipe now, sort it out later. This is all new to me.
0: Yeah, no, it's true. Yeah, you've never had to date in the digital age. It's the worst though. Like I can't remember the last time. It's been a while since I've like met someone in person, and then like we went on from there.
1: Okay, so like we're not doing like the library or hanging out at
0: a friend
1: like,
0: of mine told me to go
1: Whole
0: to
1: Target.
0: I had a friend of mine tell me to go hang out at Target one time to pick up on chicks. I'm like, that seems like a great way to be asked to never come back to that Target ever again.
1: Loveman sweating in the aisle.
0: No, I'm not
1: like
0: doing that in the onesie.
1: Gripping loaves of bread.
0: With the onesie.
1: Do you need help with that? That's not the bread you want. You want to get the sourdough bread. Tastes better. So, okay. We're swiping now and sorting out later. How often do the profile photos match up to the real life presentation?
0: Oh, always. Yeah, no, I've never shown up and it's like, ew.
1: So it's never like filtered out of control?
0: No, it's pretty, women are pretty natural these days.
1: And then I got to know, what photo do you put of yourself on there?
2: Hey, I'm Ludman.
1: Is it
2: I'm
1: going
2: to be at Freedman's and Pikes this Saturday with Mark Grant.
0: It's a little bit of that.
1: Is it, are you
0: You
1: using,
0: know, one of my pictures actually is
1: a media credential?
0: I do have a picture of me interviewing Logan Webb on one of my profiles. Because then that's how you get the Giants, that's how you get the gamer babe.
1: Oh, so they
3: the Giants babes.
0: Giants babes, exactly. You gotta know your audience.
1: Gamer babes.
0: You gotta know your audience.
1: I love this.
0: If you're a girl who's a Giants fan, you're scrolling through, it's like, oh, this guy's hair is all right. Okay, face like, oh, he knows Logan Webb? Well, swipe right.
1: Well,
0: that's the theory, at least. If it worked, it was really cool.
1: What do you have to like?
0: This has been 2 minutes.
1: No, I love this. Do you? I just more questions, please.
0: Oh my God.
1: I just.
0: Why did
1: this
0: I do
1: is great.
0: This?
1: No, this is really like inquiring minds want to know.
0: I'm gonna start lying in these answers.
1: Do
0: now.
1: You have to put a little bio?
0: No, there's little questions you can ask. Like there's little prompts. Like tell me something fun about yourself.
1: Well,
0: like,
1: tell
0: I like
1: me
0: baseball.
1: Something fun about yourself. What do you put?
0: I win me over. Talk baseball. I'm trying to find girls who like baseball.
1: Oh, really? Oh,
0: it's a thing.
1: Oh, you
0: yeah.
1: drill down that specific.
0: No, and like yeah, you want to let people know who you are, and a big part of my personality is Giants baseball.
1: Do you have anything other than Giants baseball?
0: Yeah, like, movies and other hobbies and stuff like that. You know,
1: I like movies.
0: Yeah. I love the movies. I love hiking. That's one I like to go on hikes.
1: You like I like traveling and experiencing new things.
0: Yeah, and all the other generic bull crap that no one actually believes.
1: Yeah.
0: Every girl in their profile has like, I want to go traveling the world this year. I'm like, have fun with that.
1: All right. So you swipe, sort out later, and then after you've sorted. Like, what do you just, we're going to go to a coffee shop? Do we go to a bar? Do we go to like you don't instantly go to lunch or dinner, do you?
0: No, it's the, you chat, you exchange numbers, you pick a place and a time, you go, you meet up
1: and like, is it daytime or nighttime?
0: Depends when we're available. I don't like to do weeknights because, hashtag morning shift. Cause like, then you have to explain to them, I do this job, I have to wake up early, so we have to leave early, blah, blah, blah. And I just don't want to do that. Sometimes it is an evening. You go to a bar or a restaurant or you go to we'll do brunch sometimes.
1: Oh, brunch is nice.
0: Oh, I love brunch. And the women love brunch too. And,
1: oh, do they?
0: Oh, yeah.
1: Now, how often are they
0: Grand
1: ordering
0: Lake,
1: alcohol?
0: Grand Lake Kitchen's given me a lot of assists over the years. Let's just say that.
1: Oh, I love Brenda's Kitchen. It's amazing.
0: The Grand Lake Kitchen.
1: What?
0: Grand Lake Kitchen.
1: Oh, Grand Lake. I said Brenda's.
0: Oh, is there a place called Brenda's Kitchen?
1: Well, it's Brenda's Meat and Three, and then it's like a killer soul food place. They've got
0: really?
1: A bunch of locations.
0: Well, where's it at?
1: They have one at the Chase Center. They got one on 3rd Street.
0: I need Oakland location.
1: Well, there's one. I think there's one in Oakland.
0: Okay. I'll have to look it up.
1: Brenda's.
0: But, you go out, you have a meal, and then you go.
1: How often are they ordering mimosas or more? Or does that, like, you have to wait a little?
0: Hey, if they want to order a mimosa, order a mimosa.
1: Look, I'm in my 40s, dude. We didn't have, like, internet dating.
0: Down and be like, you can't order. No, order what you want to order.
1: I know, but what I'm saying is, are people diving right on in into the alcohol and, like, getting loose?
0: Sometimes, yeah. It's like, oh, I got this good-looking guy here. I got to loosen up here.
1: Loveman, I'd like your finest in Natty Ice, please.
0: Oh, no, I'm going for the...
1: What is your drink?
0: I'm not a big alcohol drinker, so, like, no, I'll just have, like, either a... iced coffee or orange juice.
1: I like to stay as sober as possible throughout the entire experience.
0: Well, I don't know why you would play that. I Carter, I do not partake in the devil's lettuce. You know that.
2: Sure.
1: Ken, how old are you, my friend? We're on the show today.
4: I'll be 38 next month.
1: Okay, so you're closer in age to me. You never internet dated, correct?
4: Eh,

0: Bro, me and my boys, we would go to random clubs and stuff, and you'd be like, all right, there's a group of chicks, and they're dancing. And you just like, this is how it used to be back in the day. You just go up, and you start dancing with them.
1: Nobody dances anymore, Shasky.
0: Well, I know, but this is how we used to do it. And then it was either like, oh, this is cool, or no, this is not cool, and you would know right away. And then you would just move out.
2: Yeah,
0: like,
2: that was called, for me, that was college.
0: Right, like, and so that's how we met.
2: Yeah, because all these, Tinder was the first one came out when I was like a junior in college. In like early Tinder, it was just like lawless. You could just send whatever gross stuff you wanted to each other. And
0: got that lewd just like right off the rip.
2: I mean, you can't send pictures on it, thank God.
0: what are you, Brett Favre? Like, what is going on here?
2: Hey, I got
0: like,
2: this.
1: Careful.
2: I mean, hey, I got this charity here.
0: What are we doing?
2: But, no, college.
0: And no one dances? I go to weddings all the time and I dance. I love dancing.
2: We know that. We have the drop.
1: It's because of social media now.
0: I was in need of the devil's lettuce.
2: Hey, I'll dance at stuff, though. You saw me at Langford's wedding. I own the dance floor.
0: You were blacked out.
2: No, I wasn't at that time. I was still conscious.
0: Dude, I am...
2: The car ride home, I don't know.
0: Okay, we've learned something.
2: Your wife was like,
0: I know this is a sports station, and we're off the rails.
2: Your wife was like peer pressuring me into drinking more.
0: Everyone here has a sore throat. It's just a super spreader. It's the Odyssey monthly super spreader that we've had here.
2: I was in need of a super spreader.
0: I need a 3-minute segment once a week on the dating life of Sam Lubman.
2: You will get no such thing.
3: Please.
2: We've already gone 5 minutes over the 2 minutes that you wanted, so.
0: What am I not asking, Carter, that we should be?
3: I don't know, but we need an eagle with an open for it. 100%, Sam.
2: Well, you guys have to make it then.
0: Eagle Eye Lubman out on the prowl. You know what we need is...
2: Dare I even look at the YouTube chat? Carter, just how bad is the YouTube chat right now?
3: It's pretty tame, Sam, actually. They're in support of you.
2: Oh, good. What's Chicago Jason saying? Has he said anything witty yet?
3: Rather silent. We have no breakfast sandwiches
2: Chicago
3: today.
2: Chicago Jason's like, hey, let me know what the next date is. I'll send you guys food.
0: What is the most lewd? You don't have to explain it in extreme detail. So, like, you flipped it open. You're like, all right, that's a little aggressive. You said, like, the early days of Tinder were aggressive.
2: I'm not gonna.
0: If you're uncomfortable, it's okay.
2: No, the most lewd line. I'm not one of those people that come out with a gross line. I'm not gonna do that. I don't think that.
0: Oh,
2: that
0: people
2: hits.
0: Like gross lines. Like, do you do videos? Can you like?
2: You can't send a video or a picture to someone because obviously we all know how that would end. It would be a lot of unsolicited pictures of body parts that no one wants to see right off the rip. I'll say this. Early Tinder, I asked one of my roommates, like, hey, what's the line that you use to get things going? He's just like, simple. I open with, what are we doing this weekend?
0: It's a good one.
2: There you go. It's to the point. Kind of lets you know.
0: It's a good one. But, Carter, you're itching to just like, what is it?
3: No, I was. There was a good question for Lubman in the YouTube chat.
2: Oh,
3: here,
2: boy.
3: Which is,
2: who's it from?
3: It's from Bee's Knees. What's your go-to spot for a first date, Lubman?
0: Oh, yeah, that's a good question.
2: Well, again, like I mentioned, Grand Lake Kitchen's given me a lot of assists over the years since I moved into Oakland.
0: Yeah, that's a good one.
2: So,
0: my go-tos, I mean,
2: where did you take Michelle for your first date?
0: We might have went to a Giants game.
2: Nice. Nice.
0: I don't even know.
2: It was still Oracle, though, at the time.
0: A concert. Yeah. I don't even know.
2: That's nice.
0: Dude, it's been so long. But we're
2: does she remember?
0: Come on. She just doesn't even remember the nice thing I did for her yesterday.
2: Well, did you do a nice thing for her yesterday?
0: When you're married 16 years, all right? They just all just blend together.
2: No one
0: makes
2: the art of marriage sound more just drawl than you sometimes.
0: Look, let me just tell you something.
2: Like, my grandparents were married for like 60 plus years and they still were like, very much into each other at the end.
0: No. Love, when you're like truly married and you're in love.
2: Love segment.
0: Like, no, seriously. There's ups and downs of life, okay? And within life, things happen every single day.
2: Of course.
0: All right. And so there's work, there's the kids, there's your other, like your family, there's like immediate friends and things. Stuff's always happening. And you're navigating so much in life that some people have these romantic, we go out to date once every week or every 2 weeks or whatever. Like, hey, man, like, We do the best we can to find time for us, but also include, and we have a lot of commonality, try to do things. It's just, marriage is just this journey you're on.
2: Yeah, no, it's a partner.
0: You know? And here's what I would say to people that have never been married. You really don't understand about how strong and how great your other person is in your life, your partner, until you go through, like, legitimate tragedies and things. And when you go through, like, serious stuff over and over and over again, you realize how resilient you are together as opposed to individually.

0: And it's just
1: that's the dream, is to have that realization, I think.
0: You know, the priest will say to you, like, oh, you know, through the ups and downs and da da da da, and there's this whole speech that they give, and
1: a priest says he's too old.
0: Look, it's just, it's not this rosy Hallmark card that everyone thinks it is.
1: YouTube chats.
0: But I love my wife, and she, and hopefully she loves me, and I wouldn't trade it for the world.
1: YouTube chat. Carter just pulls out a bankroll when he goes on dates. Carter just pulls up in a Porsche if he goes on dates. Is that how it was with Sierra? He just rolled up in the Porsche, and you're just like, all right, Sierra, it's game over. We're doing this.
2: Stop!
1: All right, I guess we'll move off of that. Carter's want to go down there. We can go into my love life, but God forbid we get into Carter's love life.
3: I don't care.
1: Let's see. San Jose Jazz. I'm not reading that comment from San Jose Jazz fan. You are listening to 95.7 game. Oh, he's called me a wedding crasher. That one I'll read off from Jazz fan. I've never crashed a wedding. Have you ever crashed a wedding? Really quick, you are listening to 95.7 The Game, KGMZ, FM, and HD1, San Francisco, and Odyssey Sports Station, and the home of the Golden State Warriors and Valkyries. 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I guess I don't know if we're going to get to that Buster Posey sound, but hey, Orange and Black Weekend Rap with Devon and myself tomorrow. We'll play it then.
0: So like I went to a funeral, right? This is life, right? We're talking about life. You know, you got a toddler just dealing with this, that. I went to a funeral, and I got out of the funeral, and I was into my... in my car, and I was scrolling through Instagram, just kind of like reflecting, and I got real emotional. Ave Maria, it gets me every single time, and I just want to send a lot of love to the McGuire family. I love you, Hugh. And it was a beautiful, touching ceremony for his brother, and it stopped me in my tracks, because it's like, you know, I'm losing my mind about the Giants, and I lose my mind about everything sports, and it is a beautiful thing that sports allows me to distract myself from the real life stuff. And I'm scrolling through Instagram, and one of my oldest buddies, E-Dog, you know, put on there that, and I don't want to put his business out in the streets, but I loved his father. His father died, and his dad was like one of the nicest, like when I think of life and joy, it's like, damn, dude, like this man was filled with joy. Every time I saw him, he made me smile. Like every time. We talk about guru like that? That's how his father was.
1: He was one of those makes you smile guys. All right.
0: And, you know, I had kind of briefly talked to them about it, and he had not been doing so well, and in a lot of pain, and he was just like a very gentle man, not perfect by any means, but a gentle, good man. And I'm getting emotional thinking about him, and I love him dearly, and the world's not a good place without him, not as good without him. And you know, my wife comes home last night, we had all-star tryouts, we had this, we had that, and I just told her, it's a really long day, it's a long emotional day, you know, I had the funeral and this, that, and the other, and I found out my buddy's dad died, and I miss him, and I love him, and I hadn't seen him in hella long, and I feel like a very guilty individual for having not reached out to him in a long, long time. And she just kind of like understood and got it, and like, that's marriage. Snapping a photo on Easter, like, hey, we all love each other for 5 seconds.
1: Yeah.
0: You know, and I said, hey, I'm just going to go in the other room. I'm just going to watch a movie, and I just kind of want to do
1: my thing. Your space. Yeah.
0: And like, those are the things that are more marriage than the other stuff.
1: Yeah. It's kind of learning how to
0: I don't know if that made any sense.
1: I think part of having a marriage is respecting each other's spaces, and like, you know, understand, like sometimes, you know, part of being together is you need to be, you know, not apart, but like in different parts of the house. Sometimes.
0: But like in a movie, it's like, oh, come here. I love you. I know what it's like to have lost someone.
1: Well, everyone's
0: so not really what it is.
1: Well,
0: in
1: everybody
0: life.
1: Grieves differently. You know, yeah. Some people like they need to be with someone else. Some people, they just want to be in solitude. Sometimes
0: 100%.
1: I want to be with someone now. Sometimes I want to be, you know, sometimes it starts out with, I want to be with someone. Then it goes to solitude, yeah. Or it goes to, like, there's no right or wrong way to grieve in those situations. And, you know, that's if you have a partner who can be there for you, or, you know, be by your side while you do your thing, like that. That's the dream.
0: And now it gives me back to Vrabel and Rossini.
1: Oh, wow. What a transition.
0: With all this sadness going on in the world, okay? I know it's not right because there's a human being and there's children involved and there's, like, there's some real misery going on with this Rossini thing regarding her husband and all that. I don't want to get into that. But considering how dramatic real life stuff is, I do laugh at all the memes. I'm not going to lie.
1: It's how could you
0: I'm
1: not?
0: I'm not going to lie. Like, the memes have been there for me, man.
1: The internet has been interneting
0: Am
1: hard.
0: Am I a bad person for laughing so much over all the memes?
1: I mean, what do we, like, if honestly, Joe, in order to laugh at memes, you kind of do need to be a bit of a bad person. I love memes because I have a sick sense of humor, a sick, dark,
0: the
1: twisted
0: Titanic
1: sense of humor.
0: The Titanic one got me when it's Mike hugging her on the end of the
1: no,
0: Titanic.
1: No, what's crazy about
0: it
1: the Titanic
0: got me. I
1: one.
0: Was dying.
1: What's crazy about the Titanic one was that. That came
0: allegedly.
1: Out, came out this week, but it's what the NBA on ESPN or in

0: the NBA did last week when they have him on the boat and they had Rossini and Vrabel on the boat before the boat story broke.
1: It's just
0: like when the internet starts getting ahead, when the internet memes get ahead of the story and then the story catches up, that's how like, and the reason why this story again is still around, it's been like a month now, but it's just the dripping, the drip, drip, drip of new details that come out. Again, you kind of made like the joke the other day, we're going to get, you know, a new update from the Rossini-Vrabel thing before Willy Adames gets a hit. We couldn't even get through the off day with three different stories dropped.
1: Different stories.
2: Like, let me ask you both a question. You're a Raiders fan. You're a 49ers fan. Would you want him fired after he just took you to the Super Bowl for what's happened?
3: If it was Kyle Shanahan and the
0: if
3: same
0: if this was Kyle Shanahan after they lost to the Chiefs in the Super Bowl.
3: It feels so reckless to even put that on him. But like in this hypothetical that you're bringing, I honestly don't even know. Like,
0: I don't
3: this
0: know.
3: Is one of those rare circumstances. I couldn't even fathom if my coach was in this situation. I don't even know.
2: Yeah, now, that's wild to me.
0: What? No, like, honestly, because
3: what do you mean?
2: I just wouldn't care at all. Like, if I was a fan of the Patriots, like, I just care about winning.
3: But it's bad. It's like, it's just the whole thing is bad.
0: There is
3: the
0: a part of
2: winning.
0: Me.
2: Who cares?
3: There no, is no, no, a part of me. It's a distraction.
0: Yeah.
3: Right? It's a distraction.
2: Sure.
0: Well, there is also a part of me here, and it's just, they both made their decisions here. They both made this bed. They're both lying in this bed. They both have to suffer the consequences of their actions here. I don't know what to make of it. I just, she's getting the worst of it than he is. And they're both a part of this in that I don't know what to make of it. It makes me feel uncomfortable with it about how rough it has been for her, the woman in this. And that's, I guess that's all I'll say on that. I don't want to go any deeper than that. Like, as far as the coaching,
3: it would be one of the biggest, like, if a local coach here did it, it would be a huge story.
0: I'll say this.
3: It would be huge.
0: If the Patriots are 1-4 to start the season, it gets a lot easier to make a change there.
3: On some level, I love when people say this, like, it doesn't matter what they do with their private life. Well, on some level, yes, I agree. On another level, like, we see CEOs all the time getting caught in scandalous, non-criminal activities.
0: Yeah, the Coldplay concert last year.
3: Yeah,
0: how many, we played that
3: it happens in the real world all the time.
0: How many, you know, you saw all these clips of mascots, you know, making fun of that. I think there's, like, cameras of, like, you know, let's go to the fan cam, do the astronomer CEO person. Like, we made fun of that person all the time. Like, I don't know. This whole thing is that we should leave their private, like, when you're a public person, and this has always been America, we obsess over relationships of famous people.
3: Yes.
0: We just do.
2: Can
0: yes.
2: I remind you both that how awful the Patriots were last year to what they did this year? Just saying.
0: I think they're going to have, honestly, this is before
3: the you acknowledge, you say you, I wouldn't care at all. It would get annoying as a fan that the whole country clowning your situation.
2: Yeah, it would. You're right.
3: Because I got tired of the Kaepernick thing. Like, it wasn't even about the message. This, I just got tired of everyone talking about our team. It's like, you guys don't even care about my team.
2: I totally get that, but I think to come about a head coach that is that winning as he has been in his tenure in the NFL at the Titans and now at the Patriots, like, you just don't fire that. Those don't grow on trees.
3: I had a very, and you guys were a little younger, when Mark Jackson got in trouble for what Mark Jackson got in trouble for, mm-hmm. which, again, trouble meaning, I'm talking about there was like a legal situation. He was down allegedly down in LA, and there was a thing with a woman of the night that was trying to extort him, he claimed. I had a hard time looking at him the same. This is me, not everyone. I had a hard time looking at him the same when he was doing all this reverend preaching stuff. I was like, well, come on,
0: practice
3: man.
0: Practice what you preach almost.
3: Yeah, and like, honestly, he just got caught doing that. That had no bearing on whether I thought he understood X's and O's and all mm-hmm. that. I'm just saying, like, on a human level, forget, like, my team winning or losing. He was a good coach for the Warriors. I was like, yeah, kind of a fraudulent personality.
0: I'll say this with that. Like, I wonder how Joe Lacob viewed Mark Jackson when all that started to go down. Like, that happens. But then you have, you know, the flame out against the Clippers in the playoffs in his last year. You had the back and forth with Bogut, the reassigning of Scalabrine. When you have that, you know, really big off-court scandal, I do think it, and then you pair it with on-court issues, like, it makes it a lot easier to move things. So that's why, like, if things go south for the Patriots and Vrabel this year, which you look at their schedule and you just look at how most teams usually mm-hmm. respond to losing a Super Bowl, like, even before Vrabel-Rossini, I know we're up against it. Even before Vrabel-Rossini, like, I thought the Patriots were marked for an all-time Super Bowl hangover season. And this just might add to
3: think
0: it.
3: Think about how you root and cheer for Jerry Rice and Steph Curry, and everyone in the country backs you because of how great of people they are with zero scandal, and think about how hard you've had to defend Barry Bonds. What's the easier route? The easier route is Steph and Jerry. As much as I love Barry Bonds, it's a tougher sell to everyone. So if I'm presented with both options, this thing of I just don't care. Like, I want my coach to be scandal-free. I think everyone would agree.
2: Yeah, I mean, duh, everyone wants to be scandal-free, but, like, I want to win.
3: Sure.
0: Let's talk to Kevin Dana on the other side. Valkyries are tipping off their season tonight.
3: I am pumped for this.
0: I want to talk to Kevin Dana about it because there's a lot about this team that I have questions about. We'll talk to him on the other side. And what's coming up on the game is brought to you by Fairmont Bank. Here for you, here for good.

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1: Kia, I'm stoked to see you tonight on the court for the Valkyries as they tip off their season tonight. Valkyries taking on the Seattle Storm, and we're going to see right away what Flaujae Johnson could have looked like. But more importantly, we're going to see what this new Valkyries team looks like. I'm excited to see how they build off of their first inaugural season, made the playoffs. Fortunately, the 9-8, we're not going to be able to do anything in those playoffs because of all the injuries. But Joe, I'm definitely trying to get more involved with the Valkyrie fandom this year. I'm trying to lean into it more this year.
2: Yeah, it feels like they've made a lot of moves, a lot of roster moves, some that people agree with, some that people don't agree with. There's just there's a lot going on with the Golden State Valks.
1: And I love that you did see a lot of fan frustration with some of the moves, because that just shows that fans are caring. You know, this joke I made is like, him and Nyanen, fans hate your draft. Congratulations. You're a big league GM now. Speaking of big
2: league. You weren't happy with that trade.
1: I was not. No, I wanted to keep Flaujae.
2: I think a lot of people did.
1: Yeah, I wonder if Kevin Dana did. He joins us on the River Islands guest line right now. The voice of the Valkyries, also does Warriors games, also does Santa Cruz Warriors games. But more importantly, we are talking with him about the Valkyries today. And Kevin, glad to have you on today. You're looking good today here on video on YouTube. Let's just get right into it here. Just a great inaugural year for the Valkyries. They are the first expansion team to make the playoffs. How do they take the next step in building off of last season?
3: Yeah, thanks for having me on, Joe and Sam. Great to be with you guys. I think the next step is like kind of finding that alpha that I can get you a bucket and clutch time, which Veronica Burton certainly has done in the past. She had the biggest bucket in franchise history last year with the and one on Paige Beckers to get them to the playoffs. But to have that kind of just like that consistent 17-ish points per game, because Veronica made a great jump last year up to just about 12 points per game. And maybe that could have been Kayla Thorne down the stretch, but she had the knee injury, missed the last half of the season. Maybe that's Yusta Uchida, the first-round draft pick from last year. Maybe that's Janelle Salon, who had a really good rookie season. So they have some options, but someone's going to need to grow into that role, that numero uno, that get out the way, let me win us a game kind of player.
2: You know, it feels like the roster moves that they've made on players that aren't here tends to be one of the bigger talking points about the Valkyries league-wide, but specifically here in the Bay Area. Let's start with the more recent one, the Kate Martin wave. Most people remember her for playing alongside Caitlin Clark. And I thought she was a really fun, valuable piece off the bench last year, brought a lot of energy. She's dealing with an injury right now. Why do you think that they waived her?
3: Yeah, so I don't know the exact reason. My guess would be if it came down to there were like the last three on the roster, if you will, many people thought were her, Caitlin Chen, and Leticia Mihir. When Ileana Rupert became pregnant, that changed a lot of things as far as need. Right? Like, she was the starting center. Then you had Kia Stokes, and those were your two true bigs. Leticia Mihir is not a five, but she's tall enough to be a five. And so she can kind of fill that role. So that made her necessary there. Then if you're talking about true point guards, it's Veronica Burton and Caitlin Chen. And so if you get rid of Caitlin Chen, then you have one true point guard. There are other people who can handle the rock, bring it up. Like, I'd be very curious to see what Yusta Uchida looks like in the WNBA, because her overseas stats and her overseas highlights look really good, but she's not here yet. She's still playing in Spain. And so that made Caitlin kind of indispensable. So I think it was kind of a thing of fit. I know Natalie Nicasse loves Kate Martin. I know that locker room loves Kate Martin, but it was just kind of a numbers crunch and a fit crunch.
2: I appreciate you

0: explaining that.
1: Yeah, and then again, you mentioned Ileana Rupert. Again, she's going to be out for majority or most of the season, or if all the season, due to being pregnant. Now, explain to me kind of what their roster options are in terms of replacing her on it. I believe they do get an exemption where they can add a player on now because of this. Obviously, kind of a unique situation with the WNBA here. Yeah. How do they kind of go about replacing her just on the roster first off? Who's the body, I guess, they go out and find? And then replacing her on the court, what's that going to look like?
2: Yeah, it's going to be tough to replace a center who shot well above 40% from three last year. And that was the thing with Ileana Rupert last year. I'm looking at her stat line from last year, just double checking, 44% from downtown over the course of 21. You have stretch bigs for sure in the WNBA, in the NBA, but 44%, that is a pretty lethal number. Now, you're right, Sam. They can sign someone to replacement contract, and they actually did this morning, like 30 minutes ago or something.
1: Oh, breaking news?
2: Yeah. So this came in at 8 o'clock. Jacalenga Mwenintanda, who was in training camp with the Golden State Valkyries, she played at Vanderbilt in Texas collegiately, and she's from Sioux Falls, South Dakota, which is where Kasip Paolo, assistant coach, was a head coach in the G League. And so they knew each other beforehand, and there's probably some level of connectivity there with the coaching staff. You take a look at her. She's long. She's athletic. The three-point shot hasn't come around. She is not going to be necessarily a pure replacement of Ileana Rupert. She was a 24% three-point shooter in college. But, like, the form looks like there's something there to be worked with. But so she's not going to fully replace Ileana Rupert. That I'm not sure at this level or at this time you're going to be able to really, really replace Rupert. But she's got the size and she's got the athleticism and the length to kind of fill some gaps there.
0: So we got Kevin Dana, our boy, on the call for Valkyries all season long. Kev, I mean, the draft was intense. I mean, we got calls the next day. So they draft Johnson and then end up trading her away, and they make a bunch of subsequent moves. And essentially, they waive the person that they traded her for. I mean, were you more surprised at the outrage over it in general or just surprised by the move itself?
2: So I wasn't super surprised by the outrage because Flaje Johnson has a huge following. Like, she has 2 million followers on Instagram.
0: Wow.
2: She's a rapper. In the 30 minutes that I thought she was a Golden State Valkyrie, I was looking up kind of her scouting report. She shot 60% on right elbow jumpers last year, like that at her junior year at LSU. That number just like off the charts, like can create her own shot kind of player. Obviously, it's one thing to do it at LSU. It's another thing to do it for the Golden State Valkyries. So I wasn't super shocked that people were upset that like one of the most popular players in all of college basketball got traded. Now, the decision was made before the draft. Ohema Nianan said that they were moving this pick and they weren't picking Flaje Johnson and then trading her. They were picking Flaje for the Seattle Storm. And so that was part of a rearranged deal. The second part of your question, Shasky?
0: Well, like, what does this do to the team now? You know, they obviously really don't have the pick that they would have had, and I think they waived the player that they acquired, correct?
2: Yeah, you are correct. So Marta Suarez got waived, and she got picked up by Phoenix on the development contract. So your first two games against Flaje Johnson, the player you traded, and then the Phoenix Mercury, who picked up Marta Suarez. That's kind of interesting. But Ohema Nianan said in a press conference on Tuesday at Media Day that one of the reasons why they made that trade, and certainly it raised more eyebrows when Suarez got waived, is that they were looking to sign another big name, and so they needed that cap flexibility. Like that, the first-round pick is a guaranteed contract worth – well, I think it was like $309,000 at that slot versus like much easier to waive second round draft picks. And also if you kept her, $39,000 to $40,000 less from her draft slot. But like the idea was that they were going to sign someone else.
0: Gotcha.
2: And like, I don't know if this was a big fish that they were going after. Ohema didn't say the player they were trying to sign, but it sounded like they were in the mix for somebody who is going to be of serious consequence. And then that deal didn't happen. And so that's what happened here.
0: Get us fired up for tonight, man. This was probably one of the most ruckus environments we've had in this parts since like early Warrior Roracle days. Like my mom went to so many games last year and said it was one of the cool, and she's been to playoff baseball games, playoff football games, playoff baseball games. She said it was as good of a fan experience as she's ever been to. So like, why do you think that is?
2: I think people have been wanting a WNBA team in the Bay Area for a long, long time. There's been a long line of success of women's basketball in the Bay Area. Of course, I work for Stanford women's basketball as well, so I got to give them some pub. I mean, the 30-plus years that Tara Vanderveer was running the show there, three national championships. They have a really good fan base. Cal women's basketball, what they did under Lindsey Gottlieb to get to the Final Four, and that was in 2013. They've had some good teams before that when you think about a Devin A. Hampton, Alexis Gray Lawson, Lauren Greif. So there have been some really good names to come out through the college ranks here. And the Golden State Warriors have been interested in a WNBA team for a long, long time. Going back to 2013, they were in conversations to try to get a team. And obviously, it took a decade after that. But now it's finally here. And so it's kind of like the We Believe Warriors. Like, that Warriors fan base was always there. Like, and all, but it was, it was dormant in a sense that it was waiting for something to really happen. Then they finally made the playoffs in 2007, and you saw the culmination of 13 years of not making the playoffs, venting out that frustration. In this case, a decade plus of not having a WNBA team in the Bay Area, plus the Sacramento Monarchs leaving in the late 2000s. I think they were there till 2009 or something like that. So those fans, I met fans from Sacramento who come out to Valkyries games. And so you're capturing that audience as well. And so I think you put that all together, and it's just kind of like that pent up joy that wasn't able to be released. And that's what you saw last year.
1: Kevin Dana here joining us on the River Islands guest line, the voice of the Golden State Valkyries, who tip off their season tonight. One of their bigger additions this offseason, Kevin, was Gabby Williams. How is she going to be fitting in with this team?
2: A big time defensive player, first team all defense last year in the WNBA, third team or three time EuroLeague defensive player of the year. So has the defensive chops, and that's what Natalie Nicasse loves: defense. And she has familiarity with the Bay Area. Spent a lot of time playing AAU ball in the Bay Area. All of her brothers went to college in the Bay Area, has extended family here, even though she is from Sparks, Nevada, which is outside of Reno. And she's an established WNBA veteran. She was an all-star last year. Averaged a career high in scoring and 2.3 steals per game. So I think that's what you're looking at with Gabby Williams. She's not going to be that person who's going to get you 20 every night, but she is going to be a reliable double-digit scorer. And for the first part of the season, she was shooting like mid-40s from three. It really tailed off at the end of last season. But she can get hot from deep, and just defense, a menace, her length. She was one of my favorite players to watch in the WNBA last year. So very, very excited that she's a part of this team.
0: If someone were to come up to you and say, hey, I've got a young son and a daughter, and we want to go to a game this year, and you can't give the answer Caitlin Clark, because that's like, it's just, I'm tired of hearing about it. Not, she's awesome, you know what I mean? But like, let's try something new. What would be the game that you would tell that parent to circle to take their children to?
2: Oh, all right. Let me pull up the schedule right now. But I would lean towards saying either when they play the Las Vegas Aces or the Dallas Wings, because Asia Wilson, the body of work she has put together in the WNBA has been unreal this year. And they come to tape May 31st. What is that? That's a Sunday afternoon game, 12:30. So primetime slot.
0: Weekend after Memorial Day.
2: Yeah, weekend after Memorial Day. The Dallas Wings come here June 17th, the first time.
0: Wednesday.
2: And... yeah, that's a Wednesday 7 p.m. game. And I say the Dallas Wings because for all the talk about how great Caitlin Clark is, and she is good, no doubt about it. Like, she is box office. Paige Beckers is a better player, and Paige Beckers is awesome. She had the easiest 41-point game I have seen at any level of basketball, high school, college, pros, men's, women's, doesn't matter. When she scored 41 on the Sparks last year, I think it was on like 17 of 21, and there were like two shots where I was like, that was tough. Everything else, she just cooked Los Angeles. It was remarkable. And I think the way she can get her scoring is a lot more repeatable than the way that Caitlin Clark can get her 20-plus points. So I would say those two games. Asia is the best player in the league. She might go down as the best player in league history when it's all said and done for everything she's done. I mean, she's just dominant. I think they're the leading favorites to win the WNBA title again this year. So Las Vegas and Dallas.
0: If you were to give an NBA player comp over the history of the game on page, who would be the closest for your money?
2: Ooh, that is a good question.
0: Because she's got crazy handle. She gets to her spots. Like, there's an element of her game where she plays so quick like De'Aaron Fox, but she's such a better mid-range shooter. And do you get where I'm going? She's such a unique player.
2: They are different players, completely different players. But when you mention getting to her spots and getting to the mid-range,
0: the first person
2: I think of is Carmelo Anthony.
0: That's a good call.
2: Obviously, Carmelo's a lot taller. Maybe not as tight a handle as Paige, but certainly can handle the rock. And he's a Hall of Famer, and Paige Beckers played 1 year of professional basketball. But like getting to her spot, getting up that 16-footer, being automatic from there, that is like when you think of that aspect, that is the first person that comes to mind.
1: Kevin, before I get you out of here, I'm going to ask one Warriors question. You can be very quick with it.
2: Yeah.
1: When is the Steve Kerr decision? What do you think the decision will be?
2: Yeah, hopefully this decision comes sooner rather than later. I'm going to guess, and I have no inside information, I'm going to guess that he stays. Maybe that's a hopeful guess, but that will be the guess I give.
1: Awesome. Well, you know what, Kevin, I'm glad that you're staying with us here calling these games for 95.7 The Game, and
2: sure,
1: we'll be chatting, Kevin, with you a lot throughout the WNBA season.
0: After they get a top four pick, remember, I predicted that. The league owes us.
1: He did, actually. We have social media proof of it.
0: I predicted that.
2: We'll find out in 48 hours and 24 minutes.
1: Oh, but who's counting, really?
2: Let me do my math. Yeah, 49 hours and 24 minutes.
1: Something like that.
2: I can't wait.
1: It's too early to count, Kevin. I hear you.
0: Wake up, bro.
2: Yeah, this is my bedhead.
1: There we go. I love it. Appreciate you waking up with us,
0: man.
1: Today,
0: have
1: Kevin.
0: A good one.
1: Take care, bud.
2: Thanks for having me, guys.
0: I love Kevin.
1: That was Kevin Dana there joining us on the River Islands
0: guest
1: line.
0: Excited for Valkyrie season.
1: I'm be honest, Joe, I'm really disappointed in myself. I didn't get to a game last year. That was, I tried a couple times. There was a couple times where I asked for a credential, but Lucas was like, oh, sorry, you asked too late. I was like, oh, well.
0: My mom went to so many games last year.
1: Steven Rizzotto went to a bunch, and he loved the atmosphere. He said it was sometimes louder than Chase Center, which, I mean, we kind of side-eyed him for that, but I don't know. I'm not going to refute that until I go to a game. So, I mean, I'm looking at the schedule right now. I have no excuse not to get to games this year. So one way or another, I'm getting to at least some of these games.
3: I went to the Caitlin Clark game. It was electric.
0: That game in particular, they were on her so hard.
1: Oh, I'll never forget.
3: She didn't hit 1-3, dude. It was so disappointing.
1: Oh, when Pod started kind of talking that.
0: She had a real bad game that
1: talking
0: game.
1: Talking that ish to her off the court. Like, remember, she did a travel, and he's like, you know, talking right. That was, you know, we give Pod stuff. That was a really funny Pod's moment. I kind of like that. So I'm excited. I love the excitement that we're seeing from this team. I really am. Like, the fact that people were angry about the moves, I still give to, like, people care about this team. And if they do build off of this and they get a higher seed than 8 in the playoffs or win a playoff series, that's the other thing, Joe. We didn't get to see Valhalla host a playoff game.
0: No,
1: they had to play it down at SAP Center
0: because they
1: had that tennis thing that it was scheduled like years in advance. So it'll be very cool to see playoff basketball at Chase Center this fall here. So, we got the crossover coming up next with Steiny and Guru. Really quick, though, let's get to the final thoughts.
4: It's time for final thoughts. Wrapping up the show with our final takes on the Morning Roast. It's the
1: final. What's your final thought, Joe?
0: Man. What is my final thought? I mean, just so many thoughts about the week.
1: You want me to go first?
0: Do it.
1: I'm a little miffed right now because, Joe, the NHL released the three finalists for the Hart Trophy. And obviously, you can probably guess where I'm going with this because I'm miffed and not excited. Macklin Celebrini, not among the three finalists. Kind of upset by that. That being said, your three finalists are Connor McDavid, Nikita Kucherov with Tampa, and Nathan MacKinnon with Colorado, which, yeah, those three guys all had better years than Macklin, and their teams did make the playoffs. But Macklin is one of the reasons why the Sharks made – he's not one of. He is the number one reason why the Sharks made the leap that they did this year. That being said, he is up for the Ted Lindsay Award, which is a Players Association voted award for the most outstanding player, along with McDavid and Kucherov. So he might take some hardware home this offseason. That being said, even though he got snubbed from the Hart Trophy voting, which is the NHL's MVP, by the way, for those who do not know, he'll probably be in that final three quite a bit for the next many, many years to come.
0: My final thought is this. Dog walkers. Dog owners.
1: Walkers of the dog.
0: I was out at the park yesterday. We had all-star tryouts. It was at Silver Terrace. And there was a man who had a chain around his dog's neck.
1: Oh, that's
0: the chain
1: cool.
0: Looked like a chain that you would use to tie to the dock. And I'm talking huge links, like steel. Like,
1: jeez.
0: Like almost like concrete links.
1: That's not okay.
0: No, he was like wrapping it around his hand. Something that you would see out of like an Iron Man gladiator competition on ESPN from the 90s. And the dog was walking him. And this dog was huge. Okay.
1: What kind of a breed, do you know?
0: It's pit bull.
1: Hitties.
0: Let's just put it this way. The dog was walking him, all right? And the guy had it wrapped around his arm. I was scared, okay? I was scared. I don't understand why he was using, like, concrete link chains walk the dog who was walking him, essentially. The dog needed a saddle. It was so large, and so, it was jacked out of its mind.
1: Well, that's
0: probably
1: why he needed a chain.
0: Let's just put it this way. I got everyone out of the dugout because he was going around in a circle and around. I was just afraid, and I know I shouldn't do this, but I was afraid that the dog would just, you know, like one of the kids would hit the dog accidentally and something would happen. Can we just take dogs to areas where dogs are okay to be walked on? Why do they have to be in the kid parking part, the kid park part of the area? It just, I don't get it. Whether it's a tiny little dog, I have two tiny dogs. I don't bring them to the play structure area of the park. Just put them in the dog park.
1: Honestly, I don't do dog parks because that's, you don't know what other people's dogs are like. If a person shows up with a dog that's in a bad mood, you don't know how to control that. And you can't
0: really control, bad person
1: you can't control any
0: out?
1: Dog. You can't control any other dog owners. I don't know. I understand. There's a negative connotations around pit bulls. I don't buy into it.
0: I had a French bulldog and they're the sweetest dogs in the world. I don't care what dog it is. I feel like people are just what's the word?
1: Well, not everyone's as good of a responsible pet owner.
0: Just look out for other people. That's all.
1: Be a responsible pet owner. Connor, what do you got?
3: I'm going to keep mine brief. We have a massive, massive mega fight this weekend. I'm kind of hyping it up, maybe a little more than it is. But UFC 328, Khamzat Chimaev versus Sean Strickland. I'm going to give the people a pick. Khamzat Chimaev, round one or two by TKO. Book it.
0: Where are you watching that?
3: It's a good question, Joe. I'm going to have to text you. Kind of like a good screaming match for a UFC, right?
0: I'm in.
3: And
0: we'll bring everyone here at the station, the Super Spreader 2.0.
3: That's what I think. We should all come to the arena and do it.
1: Ken, what do you got? Really quick.
5: This one's will be kind of brief. But, yeah, the 76ers, you know, they're going through some turmoil right now. They're down 2-0 to the Knicks. And just...
1: he just wants to flex.
5: Not trying to flex. You know, I'm a Knicks fan. You guys know that. But it's more... I'm just more upset with them because now, you know, Joel Embiid 5 days ago was like, you know, don't sell your tickets. We need you guys. It was felt like Madison Square Garden East out here. And now I'm reading that the 76ers are going to donate 500 tickets for the remaining home second round, you know, two games that they got. Now, they are going to go to some community groups in the area, which I think is a great thing. But the fact you have to give out tickets for fans to show up for your team in the second round of the playoffs.
1: Philly.
5: Give me a break, dude.
1: Shout out, Philly. Those were final thoughts. We got Steiny and Guru on the other side. Crossover's coming up next. That's going to be brought to you by Fremont Bank. Here for you, here for good.

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0: Hi, I'm David.
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2: And I'm John. We are the three brothers who own Jack's Restaurant and Bar.
0: And we're here to not again. That was my line.
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2: Mom, what are you doing here?
3: Have you heard your commercials? They're terrible.
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5: 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You're listening to the morning.
4: Evan. When you are, and Guru hates when I say this, when you're carrying the station like I do, you can do anything you want. Not just
6: that was great.
4: Here we go again.
7: With all due respect to Steph Curry,
4: yeah,
7: I'd rather hear Carlos Santana.
4: I'm with him.
6: He's the man.
4: Well, if you grew up in this area, you know someone whose uncle and brother and cousin saw him perform in some hole-in-the-wall bar.
8: For me, it's my mom for me. My mom got me. She indoctrinated me into Carlos Santana at an early age. Yeah,
4: man. It's freaking awesome.
8: She would tell a story about
4: Sorry.
8: She saw him at a concert one time. She was so close to him, she could see the sweat dripping off his nose. That's how like, close she was able to get him at a concert.
4: Now, back to me carrying the station.
8: Oh, my God.
4: Guru, that offended you?
6: No, nothing offends
4: Don't
6: me.
4: Don't lie.
6: Butch, when you're the guy, I know you don't tell the people you're the guy.
4: That's
6: they tell
4: the funny
6: you.
4: Part.
6: Yeah, the good looking guy knows he's good looking, but the ladies tell him.
4: Yeah,
6: you don't
4: I know.
6: Go,
4: hey, did you see look TikTok? At me. Did you see TikTok?
6: No, I missed it.
4: Quick 100,000 on them views.
6: I look at you.
4: You see Instagram?
8: Any,
4: couple,
8: any man
4: couple
8: who
4: hard.
8: Must say, I am the king is no true king.
6: No, now, right, I will though. Say him because Butch is doing numbers. But you got to do it without the station. Like, I want to see those numbers. Like, when you do your Niner videos, they're incredible. But if you didn't have 95.7 the game,
4: what, amplifying them?
6: Yeah. No, because we're number four market.
8: I'll cape up for Joey.
6: Like, Lemon,
8: his,
6: I want
8: his personals ones. Actually do pretty well
6: yeah,
8: every now and then.
6: I'm not saying they don't. Lemon, just go with it.
8: So I mean, yeah, your Guru, yeah, Guru is right, Joe. Your socials are very bad.
6: Yeah.
8: Guru does everything
6: That's
8: perfect.
6: That's not the Steiny playbook.
4: Here's the funny thing. So I get too close to the camera. People rip my teeth, whatever. And then you just take your shirt off.
6: Dude, I don't know what happened that day.
4: What would
6: when you
4: mean?
6: When you said it looked like
8: well, I
6: was held
8: captive.
6: You
8: took your shirt off. That's one thing that happened that day.
6: That was a great game, man, and a great moment.
4: So, but were you sweating in
6: no,
4: the basement?
6: Yeah.
4: What was going on?
8: Sometimes you just want the shirt off, you know?
6: Honestly, it said Cowboys. Like, I don't want to do this in the bay.
4: That.
6: So I took it off.
4: Gotcha.
8: You have another shirt you can go to.
4: Gotcha.
8: It's
4: gotcha.
8: The only shirt.
6: I got a little love for the traps, though. Little DM. Well, come on, DM.
8: Hey, you got some pipes, man. Show them off.
4: Your age, I hope I look that good. I
6: what
4: that
6: about
4: Steiny?
6: I want to look like him at that age.
4: You okay?
8: What a silence.
7: When you guys get done talking about yourselves, I'll jump into the sports conversation.
8: Hey, Steiny, why don't you tell us about yourself?
7: I'd rather tell you.
4: Tell us about Division
7: today
4: 2.
7: Today is the day to dream.
6: Look at him. DiMaggio.
8: Dream. About the
6: That's
8: Valkyrie
6: been
8: season.
6: My theme.
4: That's a great song.
7: Too bad.
6: Yeah, you're stealing my theme.
7: The lottery's loving. The difference between you and me is I allow one day for dreaming. I don't make it a lifetime
6: Dude,
7: thing.
6: This Warrior thing could change in a millisecond if somehow we get good luck. I'm just saying. I understand it's unlikely to happen.
4: Did you hear me today?
6: No.
4: I said if Guru was there, not only would they win the lottery, he'd be the first person in the history of winning the lottery to also announce the pick simultaneously on air without anyone else's advice. But
6: I got to say this, and I get back to you.
4: And then mispronounce the kid's name.
6: This is what's scary about social media.
4: We got a Thundercat Warrior fans.
6: Butch, I have taken pictures, done videos. Friends that I know, men and women through high school, will send me a screenshot of my bottom teeth.
4: Yeah.
6: Well, you need work.
4: Oh, they always do that to me.
6: Who
4: drives me nuts.
6: If I don't have socks.
4: It just drives me nuts.
6: Love, man, what have we turned to as a society?
8: People point out the weirdest thing. That's why I don't look at our YouTube chat half the time. They're like, why is Love touching his nose right there? It's just like, can I touch my nose in peace?
4: Well, you do touch your hair a lot.
8: Well, yeah, it's very soft.
6: Yeah.
8: I take good care of it.
4: Twirling it for hours on end.
8: Not that long.
4: But Guru, if I have unfolded clothes in the background because I'm doing like the laundry or whatever, everyone's like, look at how filthy this guy's house is. And I'm like, what about the message of me crushing somebody?
8: That was more powerful. Maybe go crush your laundry.
4: Steiny,
6: yeah, pass it to him. He's getting mad.
4: What's the greatest jump up in Warrior history in the draft? Because they've been in the lottery a long time. If you were to just, from your time
6: Great
4: covering
6: question.
4: The team, isn't it? Like, I can't remember a time where they jumped, like, all the way up when they shouldn't have.
7: I don't remember him jumping up. Like, this would be the jump
4: That's
7: up.
4: What I'm saying.
6: Right.
7: But The year they drafted Joe Smith won, I'll bet you they weren't.

0: the worst team in the league before.
1: No.
0: But no, they've never gone from like a 13 to a two.
1: The Joe Smith draft.
2: Man.
0: Well,
2: Scotty says it wasn't that bad.
1: He was good his rookie year.
0: You know what?
1: But Rasheed Wallace was the best player in the ACC that year.
2: Yeah.
0: He also was a big.
1: I know.
0: You know, but, I was thinking about this for the Warriors, because we're going to talk a lot about what if.
2: Up my alley.
0: If you're the Warriors, I know the obvious answer, but wouldn't you rather have number three than number one?
1: Why?
0: It takes pressure off. It takes a little pressure off you.
2: Nah.
3: Well, I guess, less options to choose from instead of having to choose
2: from
3: four.
2: Oh, you want the best option.
0: Well,
2: what you think is the best option.
0: Okay, I'm telling you right now, there's four really, really, really, really, really good ones.
1: So then why do you want three instead of one? Explain this to me.
0: Well, because whoever has the number one pick is going to have to make a choice. And
2: I feel like that's a cop-out, Steiny.
0: Right, because DeBanza could end up being great, and Peterson could be marginal. And Caleb Wilson could be the best player in the draft, but in 3 years. So they're not all guaranteed to be superstars,
2: right.
0: But if you take three and he's the odd man out, at least you didn't take one.
1: If
0: the Golden State Warriors had taken Wiseman at one.
1: Oh, my God.
0: And the Timberwolves took Edwards at two.
1: Oh, my God.
0: Oh, my God.
2: But what if I tell you we still got the brunt of a bad number two pick, regardless of that didn't happen?
1: Yeah, but
2: it felt like that happened.
1: So I'm going to
2: give you know what I mean?
1: I do know what you mean. I'm going to give you two examples. Me and my boy Guido, the first one is
2: a
1: more recent one. We argued about Greg Oden and Durant going into that draft. And I believe Oden went two and Durant went one?
3: No, other way around. Oden went one, Durant went two.
1: There you go. And I love Durant. He's like, too skinny. Remember, he couldn't bench anything.
2: That's
1: and
2: wow.
1: I was obsessed with Durant coming out of that Texas team. Yeah. It was him, PJ, and they had the point guard who kept hurting his back. Who was the point guard? He was undersized. He kept hurting his back.
2: You are talking about
1: TJ Ford.
2: Oh, there you go.
1: I think it was TJ Ford.
2: Good call.
1: Point being is that's one draft where we debated, and time is completely forgotten about it. But again, Oden was a man-child at Ohio State with the point guard who's now Mike Conley. The other one that I think about a lot, and this was leading into the draft, it sounds so dumb now. LeBron, Melo,
3: Darko
1: Milicic.
2: Detroit.
1: I know it sounds insane,
3: right?
1: If it wasn't Cleveland, other people were intrigued with Carmelo. And I know history is going to be against me. I'm going back to that time. Remember, there were people that were out on LeBron. Steiny, he was like, yes, he was a generational and all that, but like there was an argument for Carmelo just won it all.
0: And the Pistons were coming off a title?
1: Yes, with Tayshaun Prince.
0: Yeah, so the Milicic pick was really, really bad.
1: Man. One of the worst ever.
0: But the Milicic was Wiseman in a way.
2: Nope, man.
0: The difference was that there were really better players after Milicic than there were after Wiseman.
1: Dwayne Wade, Chris Bosh, Melo. By the way, who did the Warriors get that year?
0: What year? What
1: pick? 05, 04.
3: Oh, that was the Dunleavy year, right?
1: Air France.
3: Oh, Petrus.
2: Oh, man.
3: I'm sorry, Dunleavy was,
1: Air France. 03 or whatever.
3: It was the year before.
1: He was the Yao Ming draft with Jason Williams.
0: Yeah, Dunleavy was picked third.
1: So, like, again, going back to this, biggest jump up, this would be it. All time
2: there's
1: for the Warriors.
2: No doubt.
0: For the Warriors, I think it'd have to be.
1: They should have had the number one overall pick in the 85 draft.
0: Yeah.
1: Allegedly frozen envelope. Patrick Ewing goes there. We get Chris Mullin. It ended up being a great move for us.
0: Yeah. Right.
2: I got to be careful because Steiny off air will listen to my conspiracy theories, but when I say I'm on air, he just to my tumble. No. Butch Lettman, I really believe some dirty stuff could go on in regard to
1: allegedly.
2: Man, how good? Make what sure would be allegedly. Good for the league if we could get the word allegedly? Help me out,
1: please. I don't want to get in trouble.
2: Why do I? But I'm not saying a lot of it, but I believe something funny could go on to help the Warriors.
1: I think we're gonna get
2: Draymond
1: lucky.
2: Said we had the most the prime time get. Like the Warriors are a player still.
1: I'm with you.
2: Steph is still box office Lettman.
3: No, I'll believe it when I see it. Then the balls bounce. This is. The entire Warriors history is built on the ping pong balls just giving the Warriors the proverbial middle finger.
2: Man.
3: I mean, literally, every time like the Warriors were in the lottery, it didn't matter. They went up, down, side to side, back and forth. It always just clobbered them over the head, and they never were able to fall into the place that they were able to fall to. And then when they did, they just botched the pick anyway. So, Garrett, that was the yesteryear Warriors. I'm not going to sit here.

0: I mean, you get, what's his face, drafted ahead of him. Minnesota takes two, not one, two point guards.
1: Flynn and Rubio.
0: Then the day that they draft Steph Curry, Ray Rattles writing an article. I mean, it's great trade ammunition for Amari Stoudemire. Remember that?
2: I remember the Amari stuff.
3: I loved Amari. I think there was something there.
0: It was real.
3: Sure, yeah.
0: Yeah. So, like, you got to get lucky. Guy's got to fall to you. The guy's got to develop. You got to get the right guy. You know, you got to not move it. Like, there's just so much into this.
3: I mean, the way I'm looking at this right now is right now you have the 11th pick in the draft. And I'm.
0: Could be 12.
3: Yeah. And I'm saying, I'm just viewing right now as an asset. Okay. So. To me, the 11th player in this year's draft as an asset, it's like it's a legitimate rotation player. That's an NBA rotation player, even though the guy's not even in the league, because that's how highly this draft is thought of. If the Warriors were to jump up and get into the top four, even though there's no name attached, that asset is going to be like, it might be like an all-star player.
1: It's a game changer.
3: Without a name on it. And so if they were to jump up into the top three, it is so easy right now to say, you got to use it. Great draft. Get young. But the floodgates are going to open.
1: And I'm here for it.
3: I'm just telling you.
1: In a good way.
3: This
2: floodgates
3: draft,
2: in terms of like trade offers?
3: Yes.
2: Yeah.
3: Yes. I mean, we had a discussion in there. Hey, would you trade the number one pick for Tatum? And I was like, I don't know.
1: Not me.
3: The bottom line is, if people are telling me, so you would, okay, you wouldn't trade Tatum for the number one pick.
1: But Abdi,
3: that's
1: fine.
3: That's fine. That's fair.
1: I love him.
3: So what that tells me, though, is that this number one placeholder, he's a placeholder, he's already got more value than Jason Tatum.
0: It's crazy.
1: Yeah.
3: Okay.
1: Until proven otherwise.
3: Well, then we got a ball game.
1: Until proven otherwise, Butch.
2: Well, yeah, I mean, it's
0: So you think Jason Tatum from number one overall could happen?
3: No. Okay. They were doing it. They were just saying.
0: Hypotheticals.
1: Because I wouldn't do that. He asked me. I said no for Tatum.
3: Right.
0: Well, I think Tatum is. So
1: Achilles, the other.
0: It scares me. The Clay thing.
1: Giannis scares
3: me. But what I'm getting at is, if you're telling me rational people would hold on to the number one pick instead of a Tatum, or now all of a sudden, maybe we can do better than, or now. Like, the number one pick to me is more valuable than Kawhi Leonard.
1: In 2-3 years from now, Scotty, if that guy can't play.
3: Why are we saying that? Because if the Warriors get the number one pick and the Clippers call and say, I'll tell you right now, we'll take the number one pick for Kawhi.
1: Not for me.
3: The Warriors are probably going to say, no.
1: Night.
3: So that means he's got more value. This entity has more value than Kawhi Leonard.
2: I think it depends kind of what you're looking for right now. If you're looking for maybe a potential for more immediate success, and yeah, I mean, you can maybe make the rationalization that the number one pick, you know, makes sense to trade to bring someone in who could do that. I don't know who that player is right now, but it also depends on kind of what the Warriors are trying to get out of this pick.
1: Player
2: or someone who helps you right now.
0: What are you trying to get out of this pick? Let me ask you guys this. Like, you have the top four pick. You said future franchise player?
1: Our next, he don't have to be Steph, but our a future franchise player.
2: A building block. As you are listening.
3: Well, let me just tell this.
0: There's a difference between building block and future franchise player.
3: Right. Would you trade the number one pick for Avdija?
0: If it's DeBansa, probably not.
2: No, I don't know.
0: I'd rather have DeBansa.
1: Wow.
2: I don't think I would make that pick for Avdija.
3: Okay.
1: But you wouldn't be mad at somebody like myself that said I would do that.
3: Yeah, we've got a split decision there.
0: Yeah.
3: Exactly what I'm saying.
0: Yeah, it's a good point.
1: Because it is a crapshoot.
0: But let me play it the other way. You drive it off the lot and you get Wiseman, and it's worth, what, a fraction of what it is?
2: Mm-hmm.
0: And then if you drive it off the lot and it's Cooper Flagg, he's worth many more first-round picks?
3: Yeah, exactly.
0: Because like right now, in your hypothetical, Dallas is not doing the number one overall pick for Cooper Flagg.
1: Right.
3: Gotcha. No, not this year.
0: No, hell no. It's more than that, right? So it could go in either direction. Wow, this is interesting.
1: Yeah. Go ahead.
3: But yeah, this is...
1: I can't wait.
3: These top four guys are...
1: I cannot wait.
3: They're coveted. Put it that way.
2: Yeah. They'll have options. Really quick, you're listening to 95.7 The Game, KGMZ FM and HD1 San Francisco and Odyssey Sports Station, and the home of the Golden State Warriors and Valkyries, always live on the free Odyssey app, coming to you live from the Laughing Monk Studio.
1: No, I was going to throw you guys a quick curveball. We got Kendra Andrews coming up, I think, at 1, Steiny, to preview the Valkyrie season. If I just went around the room and asked you, because I didn't know, Butch, Lubman, Steiny, why did the Valkyries hit everything included like they did last year, just exploded on the scene and got the support they did? How would you answer that? I didn't see it coming.

0: And either. My mom went to a bunch of games. I didn't go to a game last year. I was just, timing didn't work out. My mom said it was the most pure sporting event she'd ever been to, because every single person who showed up was just looking to literally enjoy every second of it. People were cheering and clapping when no one was even doing anything, she said. She had never seen anything like it. Like, you know, at a baseball game, they go to commercial, it kind of dies down a little, and then it like kind of ramps back up. Football, same thing. When they go to commercial, it doesn't. She said during the commercials, people are just chanting. And there's just like...
1: That's awesome.
0: I wasn't there. I'm just telling you what the experience. She said people were going there like they were going to Disneyland. Like when you go to Disneyland, there's like a buzz.
2: It is wow, man.
0: I don't know.
1: I'm excited for you. We had Kevin Dana on because like Shasky, I didn't get to a game last year either. So I'm excited to get to a game this year. And he kind of equated to like the Bay Area's already had a lot of great history when it comes to women's basketball at the collegiate level. Obviously, with Tara Vanderveer at Stanford, she had a great program for a long time. The Cal women's basketball program had a lot of success over the years, most notably with Lindsey Gottlieb. So there's always been this kind of, you know, buzz around women's basketball, and now we simply have it at the professional level. So, you know, he equated it to the We Believe Warrior run, where for 13 years, the Warrior fan base was just kind of lying in, you know, dormant. And then you go to the playoffs that year, and it's 13 years of pent-up cheering. You're able to kind of let it out here. I think that excitement, that fandom, it was always here. Now there's an outlet for it, and we're seeing it in real time with this team.
2: Wow. I think... there's something about the diversity of the Bay Area that actually the Valkyries benefit from, whereas maybe the men pro teams don't. It's hard to explain, but I think from what I understand, when you go to a Valkyries game, naturally, there are a lot of women and girls at these games.
0: Yeah. My mom's friend is a season ticket holder, a woman, and took my mom to a bunch of games, two women.
2: Yeah, and I've also heard and this is vintage Bay Area, but it's Bay Area. Like the Chase Center during a Valkyries game is like a
3: party.
2: It's like a safe space party kind of. You know what I mean?
3: I did the wave because I felt like it wasn't the way. Like
0: shirt on or off?
3: No, it was on. But like I'm just telling you, it was the biggest compliment. Like it was just, can I use the word crunk? It was everybody was on the same page. Yeah. During those timeouts, all of it.
0: I try to explain to people, like, what was the Candlestick parking lot like? What was the Coliseum parking lot like back in its heyday?
3: Wow.
0: And you couldn't put, like, an actual, like, it's just a vibe.
1: It was a vibe. Exactly.
3: Everybody came together. What you're getting at? Yes. Gotcha. I went and I heard all this. Gotcha. I'm like, let me see. And I'm like, not hating on the Warriors, but the Warrior game didn't have that.
0: Well, the price point does exclude a lot of individuals.
1: That's tough. No, they are expensive tickets, so...
0: Warriors.
1: Yeah, so Warriors, gas. Yeah. That gas, too. Really quick, I want to throw another curveball sort of at you, Goo. Giants-Pirates this weekend. It's also Mother's Day weekend. Giants-Pirates, Mother's Day. Sorry, Goo, I have to play this.
4: I don't know what a hitting coach has to do to get fired before 50 games, but if you want to find out, watch the 2024 Pirates. They're playing their ass off. This is just me again, Dan. There is no accountability. And McCutchen, you're in my Pirate Hall of Fame, but when it's time to play, you got to be serious. Quit smiling, joking all damn game, and then you get up there with two runners on, and you just have three of the worst swings I've ever seen. That's not leadership, and that's not veteran-like. This team needs a new coach. You can't get rid of all the players. And why we brought in Chapman, I have no idea. This thing is bad, and it's embarrassing, and I'm screaming on Mother's Day, and I hate it. Help me, Dan, please. I can't take it anymore.
5: I love you. I love you.
3: Man.
5: Daryl? Daryl?
1: I just had to play this. Your Pirates are doing good this year.
0: Is that the Giants or is that the Pirates?
3: That's the Pirates.
0: No, I know, but I'm saying.
3: That was Joe Shasky yesterday.
0: The Giants.
3: That's pretty. They got to turn it around, right?
1: They have no choice.
0: I mean.
3: No, I'm being serious. Like, this has to be the worst part of it. It'll get better.
0: I mean, I always say to myself, it could always get worse. Like, I've dealt with a lot of, let's just go real life. A lot of people who have dealt with lots of things. And let me tell you, it can always get worse.
3: Wow.
1: I mean, a couple weeks, the Giants go to Milwaukee. We're going to see Kyle Harrison strike out Rafi Devers.
3: Oh, man.
1: I mean, that's going to really suck. Like,
2: Warriors may drop to 12.
1: That could happen as well. Like, it's just, there's always, like, when people say, is this rock bottom for the Giants? Like, no, there's always a new rock bottom that this team could hit. Never think that you are hitting rock bottom here. But, again, they need to turn around at some point, and they're running out of time, and they're talking about, yesterday, the off day, resetting things. Maybe it works out, but otherwise it just feels like we're just grasping at straws here right now. And thank God for the Valkyries.
3: Steiny went in on the Vitello hire. Not that he was just like, why did they do it? And I was just listening to him.
2: I don't think Vitello's the problem with the Giants, but he's also not the most equipped to deal with what's going on right now.
0: I think that's a fair assessment.
3: Equipped.
1: Like, he's not the problem, but he might not have the solution either.
2: I don't think he does have the solution right now. He's so new. He's worried so much about himself. I think he wakes up in the morning and thinks about what he said yesterday and maybe what he would have said differently.
0: Yes.
2: What he's going to say today, but not to say too much, but not to say too little either. Don't share too much with what's going on in the clubhouse, but let the reporters understand the dynamic. But you know what I mean? He's just not himself. He's thinking about everything he says.
0: Let me give you a small little snippet, and this might be unfair to him, but whatever. He did an event on Wednesday night, and I heard one of the first things he said, my boy was over there, I have a couple buddies there, was, are there any kids in the room? All right, good, I can swear. And he's just,
2: right.
0: To give you an example, he's so.
3: I like the guy.
0: I love the guy. And I think he's just afraid of stepping in it. And then thinking about, did I step in it yesterday? Did I step in it
3: that's
0: 3 days ago?
3: Horrible.
0: How do I not step in it moving forward?
1: And I think that's
2: what should I say to Rafael Devers? Should I treat him like my best player on Tennessee last year? Well, no, I can't do that because he's too much of an established veteran.
0: Yep.
2: I'd like to see how he's doing, but I don't want it to come across as I'm coming down his road. But I would like to, you know what I mean?
3: Just be yourself, Tony.
2: But he doesn't know what that is right now at the major league
1: level. It's kind of hard to be yourself when you're used to winning and you're not.
0: And you're new.
3: Wow.
0: Because you are not the guru you are today in
3: that's
0: this
3: fire.
0: Room. Day one.
3: That is fire.
0: Exactly.
3: That is fire.
1: All right. Wow. Well, you guys have a great show. Shasky,
3: have a great Mother's Day, guys.
1: Happy Mother's Day to everybody. And hopefully the Giants can turn it around.
6: He brings the passion.
3: For what? I want to know now. I'm mentally invested. Don't tell me to pray and you don't say what for.
6: He brings the perspective.
7: Yeah, I think they both have great point.
2: Get off me, text line.
6: He's truly one of a kind.
3: That is wow.
7: Oh, my God.
6: And he's doing a great job.
2: I need you to man up and say what you really want to say.
8: Diamond, you're doing a great job.
2: Now let's welcome in Sergio Garcia.
6: And together, they are Steiny and Guru.
3: Yeah.
6: On 95.7 The Game.
2: Ain't nothing going to bring me down today.
3: Ain't
2: not
3: nothing
2: a thing.
3: Gonna bring me down.
2: You talk for a sec.
3: Man, I'm fired up. You got a little more energy than me today. That normally don't happen. It's payday.
2: Yeah, all
3: mine
2: right.
3: Mine is gone.
2: What?
3: I had to get a new compressor for the AC2400.
2: Well, there goes that.
3: Well, I need my drink ticket from you.
2: We'll see.
3: We'll see. I'll take your wallet.
2: Hey, listen, I'm going to
3: tell you something. I'll take your card. And I'll say, just put it on his tab. That's what I'm going to do. Ask him.
2: That's what you do every week.
3: Please.
2: Why would this be different? You know what? I'm going to say I am a little wound up today.
3: Oh,
2: I don't think Warrior fans get it. I don't think they get it. Today is your license to dream. You know,
3: you sound like Joe DiMaggio.
2: If there's one thing that I know about, it's the draft lottery, people. And I say we turn on the Wayback Machine and try to get excited about what's going to happen on Sunday as we used to get, back in the late 90s, early 2000s.
3: Yeah. Your era.
2: Yeah. The lottery ball era. Dude, Evan said this is their chance at a lifeline. I don't think that's understated.
3: Yeah, it's a game changer.
2: It could be. It could be. It could be.
3: If you don't mess it up.
2: It could be.
3: Yeah. And then I'll fall back on what you kind of alluded to yesterday. Let's just say they get the 12th pick. That guy hopefully can still help you.
2: Yep.
3: So I need you to know, Steiny, I'm trying to give it my all to make this thing come through. Top three, number one pick. But if it doesn't, when it's all said and done, if you kind of get it right, you got somebody coming to help.
2: My first question to

0: Warrior fans would be this. With the draft lottery Sunday at noon, right now they're slotted at 11. They got about a 9% chance to move up into the, is it top three or four? Top three or four. And my first question is, what's the difference between moving up and staying at 11? What's the difference? How drastic is it? Is it very different? Will you have infinitely more options with the second pick as opposed to the 12th pick?
1: What's the benefit? Light years. Shout out, Lakeup.
0: Well, tell me how.
1: Because the top three guys supposedly in this draft are like game changers. They have the goods.
0: Okay.
1: So, just from that vantage point, if you get the ticket to draft one of those three, that's going to be equal. That's going to equal all the other teams calling and dialing your phone trying to get that from you with hopefully a king's ransom. But right now on my watch, not Baywatch, on Goo Watch, I just feel like there's not everything these other teams would call and try to dangle to get the pick from you if you had that luck. They're older. I love Giannis. And if you told me somehow the lottery comes and goes, but the Warriors get 11 and 12, but somehow they got Giannis, I'm going to be in the streets dancing, but not at that ticket price. Go ahead and do what you've been lobbying for, Steiny. You go try to find the next. You struck out with Kuminga. You struck out with Wiseman. Here we go again. If that were to happen and the math went your way, go get your supposedly next dude. And if it didn't work out, unlike Wiseman, who was a relatively unknown, I don't think you'll get a lot of shade because a lot of people will be like, yeah, I saw BYU games too. I saw Kansas games. It looked like they had the goods. But Kuminga and Wiseman were so – they didn't have a lot of data. And I think that's what now when you look back, like, what were they thinking?
0: Well, that's why, you know, I think this is way more important because – you know, if let's say the top four players are the top four players, one's going to be the best of the four. One's going to be the worst of the four. And the one who's the worst of the four, is he still great? Is he just okay? So,
1: the Warriors could
0: have the number two pick until the cows come home. And if they get Peterson and he's the fourth best player of those guys and he turns out to be a run of the mill shooting guard.
1: Yeah.
0: Which I don't think he will. I think he's better than that. But yeah, then they're going to get killed, and rightfully so. Rightfully so. To me, the difference between moving up and not moving up is if the Warriors stay at 11, and then between May 10th and June draft, they have opportunity. I think the 11th pick puts players such as Kawhi Leonard and Giannis in play. Mm. The 11, I think, does that.
1: See,
0: I really do.
1: I'm in on that. If that was the ticket price to get a Giannis or a Kawhi.
0: I think if they move up into the top four, then the Warriors are in the market for any available star that any other team has that they might be looking to move.
1: Man.
0: Young, more important than old. I think if you have the 11th pick, you're looking at, all right, let's get one of these old guys in here, for lack of a better term. if you get the number one or two pick in the draft, then I think everything's on the table.
1: Oh,
0: you
1: my
0: know,
1: gosh.
0: Any player you hear that might, hey, Jaylen Brown, hey, may not be in Boston. Well, guess what? You have the number two pick in the draft. Like, it gets you at the table. The number two pick in the draft absolutely, positively gets the Warriors a seat at the table of any potential deal this offseason.
1: Wow.
0: In the next month.
1: Now, I consider you know, we all do, a basketball savant. Is there any lottery that comes to mind to you that produced the richest players or the best type players? Because to me, I think of 1996 with Kobe, Garnett, all those dudes.
0: Well, Garnett was in the
1: Ray Allen,
0: year.
1: I'm sorry. Yeah, Ray Allen. Who was it? Iverson, Nash. Who am I missing? Was it Peja? But anyway, the 96 draft, like, those were some dudes. Those are a lot of dudes. And I know Jordan came out, was he in the same draft as Barkley, right? Stockton?
0: I'm not sure. The draft that this one, to me, resembles almost exactly is the 95 draft.
1: And who
0: now,
1: is 95?
0: We're going to look back at the 9.

0: 85 draft and say, oh boy, all those guys, they were all good, but how many of them were great? And that year was, there were four guys considered the top four picks in some order, and they went. And then there was a fifth guy who was very intriguing. All right, I'm talking about Joe Smith. I'm talking about Stackhouse. I'm talking about Rasheed Wallace, and I'm talking about Antonio McDice. And then Garnett went fifth. Joe Smith may have ended up the worst of those four players. None of them, are any of them going to the Hall of Fame? Rasheed Wallace, Hall of Fame?
1: I want to say
0: McDice, Hall of Fame? I'd probably say no, but they were great. They were really good players. So in a best case scenario, the four players who come out this year will be better than those four. That would be pretty darn good.
1: Yeah.
0: That's all I'm saying.
1: And somebody take the 03 draft where LeBron, Wade, Carmelo, Chris Bosh. I mean, that's a big one.
0: Yeah, absolutely. So today's going to be a fun day. We got Marcy Weiser coming in at 10:30. We'll talk to her about, what are we talking to her about
1: Mother's
0: today?
1: Mother's Day.
0: Okay, then after that.
1: Why are you, raising your voice?
0: I am.
1: And you,
0: because
1: I'm mad at you. Something happened yesterday. I'll tell you later.
0: Oh, boy.
2: This is on camera.
0: Put it on the list and mail it to me, okay? Just do that.
1: I haven't put a stamp on an envelope in forever.
0: Let's get a plan with Marcy. That bothers you.
1: Yeah.
0: Hey, Evan, that just bothered him that I said, hey, Goo, let's get a plan with Marcy.
1: No, because with women,
0: when
1: there's women around, I'm a natural. So I don't like, hey, write down your question. You going out a date with something to see. I believe.
0: What's a date?
1: Like back in the day, high school, you would write down.
0: What is a date?
1: Go to the movies, go get something to eat.
0: I don't even know what
1: that is. I used to take Norm's truck, Evan, go pick up my date. No, not my girlfriend. Go kick it.
3: One-on-one.
1: Oh, man. Now you got.
0: Anyway, I'm going to try to script some things.
1: See, and that's when you go wrong. Just be yourself, bud. Like, what do you talk to her about every day?
0: That's none of your concern.
1: But you don't script it, do you? Well, I'm sure you're driving in or on BART. Like, what am I going to talk to her about when you two hook up?
0: Yeah, I don't want to give you any details on that.
1: Well, it seems like you're nervous. You're like, what are you doing? She's not the president.
0: It's a shtick.
1: Do you know the president's disapproval rating is 62%? I just happened to find. Hey,
0: I gotta believe mine's even lower.
1: What would
0: or
1: you
0: higher?
1: 71. Nah, we got people tuning in, dude. So I know it's Mother's Day, but it's the lottery, really, to me.
0: That's great.
1: Do you know
0: this
1: what
0: is where you gotta get noon?
1: No, but the actual. Because we don't see the actual.
0: Well, I don't know. I just Googled it and it said 3 o'clock Eastern time. So I did some math.
1: About 12:15.
0: Well, if it were 3 o'clock on the East Coast, is noon here. Okay? Not 12:15. Where
1: one
0: did
1: in
0: we
1: this
0: get
1: room?
0: The 15 minutes?
1: You know, they do all the dog and pony stuff. And we don't actually see the lottery. They tell us what happened behind closed doors. And that's where I'm hoping Joe Lacob and his juice takes over.
0: Well, he's not going to be in the room.
1: I got you.
0: That'll be Raymond Ritter.
1: Man.
0: He's in the back room.
1: You think Larry Harris is in New York today, or will he get there tomorrow, if it were you?
0: Well, that's a good question, Goo. And knowing Larry like I do, of course he lives in Texas.
1: Didn't know that.
0: So, Larry's not a huge limelight guy. One of the reasons he lives in Texas, pretty sure he got married in the last three or four years. I'd have to see what his wife's up to. If his wife is into it, then they may already be there.
1: Yeah.
0: If it's a business trip, I see Larry leaving Saturday morning.
1: Okay. How would you do it personally? I'd go get some New York
0: life.
1: Yeah,
0: I know what you would do.
1: And be in there ready.
0: Yeah, you'd be partying right now. Right now. But these guys actually are doing work.
1: Yeah.
0: You know what I mean? So
1: I got you. Could be a game changer, man. You said it. I love that you're giving validity to it. Now just the luck's got to take over.
0: I kind of realized what might have you down today. And it was very innocent, but now I'm looking back on it and I kind of get it. And it's okay.
1: It's weird, but I'm intrigued.
0: Nahegan shows us a video of his son playing baseball at Oracle Park.
1: It was like a night game.
0: Yeah.
1: Yeah.
0: So I guess they had a game at Oracle Park.
1: He pitched.
0: And, and the Higgin starts waxing poetic. Well, he's a beautiful, beautiful. Evan comes in with one, and he's like, yeah, probably the only guy here that ever pitched in Major League Stadium.
1: He did say he flexed.
0: So Evan pitched at the Oakland Coliseum.
2: Never pitched. Played shortstop. Okay.
0: He played at the Oakland Coliseum. And, of course, you know, a lot of this stuff, as you guys know, is kind of second nature to me. I've put your hand down.
2: Got a break.
0: You know, I played at the Philadelphia Spectrum. You know,
1: with I never heard that.
0: Yeah.
1: I was happy for you.
0: No, you weren't, because you realized you were the only one that hadn't gotten that kind of experience.
1: I played at the Coliseum for Logan.
0: No.
1: Steiny, I played at the...
0: Do
1: your homework.
0: See, I can tell. Look how annoyed you're getting.
1: I'm telling you.
0: I know. You're raising your voice.
1: I got suspended. I got kicked off the team. They went and played at the Coliseum.
3: You got the goal, my brother.
0: We do. Yeah. All right, here's what we got. Marcy Weiser coming up on the other side. Then we're going to have Kendra Andrews. She covers the Valkyries for ESPN. 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
1: All righty, it's 10:30 on a Friday. 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
2: Oh.
1: All guests on 95.7 The Game appear on the River Islands guest line. Isn't it time for you to discover the islands, River Islands in Lathrop? How you doing, Marcy? What's going on?
2: My throat.
1: Everybody at the office right now
2: is sick.
1: Is under the weather.
3: I'm not.
2: Don't get sick. I don't want to get you sick.
3: I want to ask you, do you blame my partner? Because he was out a couple of days this week, and
2: That's
3: he
2: true.
3: Saw you after 3 days. Do you blame him, Marcy?
2: You can't pinpoint.
3: I got you.
2: You know, everybody's sick. Yeah. Everybody's walking around sick. My daughter's been sick.
3: What are you taking? Theraflu?
2: No, not really. Zicam, and somebody just recommended Throat Coat.
3: Okay.
2: So I'm going to do some
3: of
2: that.
3: I'm not familiar with that.
2: I'm going to have to just whisper.
3: How you sleeping?
2: I'm turning it into
3: kind
2: of crappy.
3: Yeah. How you doing, partner? With your sickness or?
1: I feel great.
3: Okay. There's
1: still a little bit of a scratchy throat, but I'm pretty sure it's mostly gone. I don't think I'm contagious. And I'm not worried about it anymore because, like I said, everybody in here is sick.
2: Everybody.
1: And everybody has something going on.
3: Well, Evan and I are good, so it's not everybody. Two guys hit the gym.
2: Don't get sick.
3: Yeah.
2: That's true.
3: Look at him.
2: There's something to that.
1: I had a script of some things I wanted to talk to you about today.
3: That's awesome.
1: What do you got for Mother's Day?
2: A script.
1: We just got into a fight before we got in here.
2: I can feel
3: it,
2: you guys.
3: He gets so clammy. Like, what do we talk about with her? I'm like, be natural. Like a date when you know what I mean? You go out and you just be yourself. Let the chips fall where they may. But Mother's Day, are you expecting gifts? Like, what's your talk to us?
2: I think that if you keep your expectations low, that's the only way to go into Mom's Day. But my girls are always, they're so sweet. They'll make me breakfast in bed. And, you know, I'm spending the day with them. It's not, some moms want to be separated from the kids so that they can have some time. But, you know, that's why.
3: Now,
2: that's
3: why let's put the right on the table, brought to you by Echo Pest Control. And, you know, we attended the Warrior game together. So you and I, we're family.
2: Yeah.
3: What about this significant other?
2: That's a significant other. My ex.
3: Oh, okay. Gotcha. Now, will you communicate with the ex on Mother's Day or just text?
2: We get along. Should I just keep whispering like
3: this? No, I like it.
2: You know, it's a thing. ASMR. We were talking about it earlier.
1: What is it?
3: Oh.

0: It's basically a brain massage. People, it makes you tingle when, you know, people that whisper like this, people like it. Or
1: I like it. ASMR.
0: Or nails like this. Crinkling of paper.
2: This is kind of like listening to you. I have no idea what you're talking about.
1: No, this is not like listening to me. Keep going.
0: Just people dig it. It's like hitting the mute button. That's awesome.
2: Well, I got a little conundrum right now.
0: What's your conundrum?
2: My conundrum is I'd like to talk about Mother's Day, but I have a feeling Susan might be listening. So I don't want to give up the, what is it, the goose?
1: Yeah.
2: And I got my daughter in town now from Tulane. She's going to be here all summer, so we're working on a little something. So.
0: Did you get something already?
2: I don't want to go into any of that right now.
0: Okay.
1: Well, let me ask you this, Donnie. If you don't brunch, are you good in the kitchen? Like, I should know
2: that's
1: this
2: on the table.
1: Okay.
2: That's on the table.
1: But you know how to get down in the kitchen. I don't.
2: I could make eggs and potatoes. And put together a fruit salad for sure.
0: What about you, Goo? You got
1: no top ramen. When I was single, I call it goulash. I'll drain the juice, put ground beef, chicken. If I'm getting fancy,
0: frozen peas in there.
1: Yeah, hot sauce and shredded cheeses have to be shredded, and I'm ready. But I don't want to disappoint anybody with bad food. That like there's bad sex and bad food. I'm out.
0: Are you gonna order? What I mean? Just order something nice,
1: or go somewhere,
0: or let the kids
1: go somewhere. My daughter comes back tomorrow from North Carolina, so
0: there
1: maybe we'll do that.
0: That sounds nice. Yeah. That sounds good.
2: Go ahead.
1: No, I was. Just...
2: Oh, you want to just go with the flow?
1: Well, we were flowing, and then
2: I'm working on something over here on my own. You guys are fine.
1: I would like to hear more about what's on Stani's menu. So, like, can you do steak, chicken?
2: I can barbecue.
0: Are you going to barbecue?
2: Not great.
0: On Mom's Day?
2: What?
0: Are you going to barbecue on Mom's Day?
2: I don't know. The plans are coming to fruition. She may be listening.
1: Okay.
2: I just want to leave it there.
1: All right.
2: I don't want to start talking about ideas.
0: I think
3: we'll see.
0: That's very safe because you may just not have anything. And so that's your way out right now.
2: You know, a great politician once said, I have a concept of a plan. Okay?
1: I need that right now. I've heard that one.
0: It'll come together.
1: Well, I'll tell you this.
2: Yes,
1: your boy's a sucker for mimosas. So I know it's not Father's Day, but I'm going to start early. You a big mimosa fan?
0: I love mimosas.
1: They're the greatest.
0: I like champagne with cranberry.
1: Oh, what do they call that? Is that?
0: It's a poinsettia.
1: Ooh, I like that.
0: Yeah, it's pretty good.
1: Like, Stani, I'm being serious. You should have champagne every day. Like, if we could do the show with a glass of champagne or some glass.
0: Evan's shaking his head.
1: Evan, for real.
0: Why don't we start now?
1: Not get drunk, but have a...
0: I think we need it. I can feel the tension between you two.
2: That's a smart thing to do. We're all sick, but we should...
1: Well, we're not all sick.
0: Maybe it's hot toddy.
1: Marcy, let's back up. Do you feel tension? Because there's nothing, like, it's
0: nothing. When I walked in, I could feel something. Oh. I couldn't put my finger on
1: it. Well, it's coming from him.
2: Goo's a little down in the dumps because he's never got to play at a big boy stadium.
0: You wanted to go pro?
1: That was Wednesday.
2: That's actually a great topic.
1: Yeah. Marcy, I'm bitter about my sporting career. It didn't happen.
0: Okay, okay. You know. But you played.
1: Yeah, I played.
0: Okay.
1: Yeah. At a high level.
0: Okay.
1: Yeah.
0: It's understandable. I mean.
1: I start dating. Fell in love, and that kind of threw me off.
0: And that's why?
1: Yeah. As a young kid, I got,
0: Well, I hear you did well.
1: I was a late bloomer.
0: Didn't you do really well at the shootout?
1: Yeah, look at her. 8 of 11.
0: Right,
1: yeah.
0: That was...
1: Don't do the division because it doesn't tell the story, but 8 of 11. But, Stani, I don't like that she thinks there's tension. That's all. He's tense by himself. It's nothing but love. Well, she picked up on something. Ask her.
2: She's talking about tension. Within.
1: Yeah, but it's you.
2: I feel good, bro.
1: Okay. You hear that?
2: I feel real good today.
1: All right, there it is.
0: You got the gravelly voice from the...
2: I feel real good
0: today.
2: Feel
0: good, sound good.
2: And see, here's the thing. Guru, you know, he always talks on the air about how great of a friend he is. And
0: you guys are tight. You
1: know, 8 years.
0: Yeah, that's just awesome.
2: I was tighter with some of my other hosts.
0: The love.
2: Dude, why am I in a good mood?
1: That's payday.
2: No,
0: it's Friday.
2: That's not right.
0: It's Friday.
2: Because you would say, well, you're not in a good mood every Friday. See, this is the thing. There's something in my life that I've told you about that should have registered, but clearly it hasn't.
1: Oh, his daughter's back. She's coming
2: back. That's incorrect.
1: Well, damn. Tell us.
2: I told you.
0: Well, you didn't tell me.
2: I saw the financial guy yesterday.
1: Oh, yeah, yeah. I didn't know you wanted that out.
2: Well, there's no specifics. I mean, it was a good meeting.
0: Well, Marcy, tell me what's up. Yeah. What do you mean?
2: I'm getting close.
1: This is my dream job. I've had bad dead-end jobs to where they consume you. Your Sundays feel like work because you're thinking about the boss you don't like or the coworkers. This is a dream for me. This is not, I'm stealing, okay?
0: Yeah, right, right.
1: To him, my partner, with his background and what he's done, this is work. And he always hints it, he's going to be done. I don't believe it. So I guess he had a date with his financial planner. I texted him late last night. How did he go? And he's in a good mood, so I feel like he's trying to tell us like
0: he's,
1: he might.
0: He's getting a little closer to hanging it up.
1: Tell me, Stein, if we got to meet in heaven, like sooner than later.
2: That's one of the first things you got right, start to finish there.
0: Oh, Stein, yeah. You guys are so good. So good at what you do.
1: So how does that meeting go? You guys are good. How does that go when you meet with the financial planner?
2: Hey, you know, just hearing, she said, you know, you guys are in great shape.
1: I'm not in great shape, my brother. We can deal.
0: Well, you're not going anywhere.
2: Well, here's what you don't understand.
1: Well, I meant physical. But yeah.
2: What you don't understand here is the years of sacrifice to get to this point and the toil and the hard work and the travel demands of the family, ups and downs at work, getting fired. All kinds of things have happened during this journey.
1: Right.
2: So what I'm getting at, Goo, is I paid my dues.
1: You have.
2: And you're still paying them.
1: But I don't think you want to leave this. Like, you waking up not talking sports. Like,
2: I'm done discussing sports.
0: I agree. You would hang it up, and you're going to get bored out of your mind.
1: There you go. You wouldn't leave. You think you know.
2: Yeah. But you'll never know.
0: He's got the golf course.
1: He's got a smile I have not seen in 8 years. So maybe I'm happy for you, whatever you do, bud. And you better have a party if that day ever does come and you walk away.
2: Backwards again. The party gets thrown for me when you retire.
1: Well, you're right.
2: I don't know what I mean. Why don't you guys start? You know what?
0: Start thinking about it. Steiny.
1: Marcy, you're a for lifer in this, right?
0: I've got years.
1: Okay,
0: yeah.
1: I love that.
0: Yeah. I love what I do.
1: Yeah. And what about, now you're going to play sick because I'll talk to you Tuesday. You said something in my ear about after work Friday, so I'm going to just follow up.
0: But I know.
1: Is that your idea?
0: Probably not.
1: Okay,
0: yeah,
1: all right.
0: Yeah.
1: So you're calling in. Yeah.
0: Can we move it?
1: Yeah.
0: Let's rain check.
1: Let's do it.
0: Okay. All right.
2: All right. Well, thanks for joining us as always, Marcy. We appreciate it. And
1: She should be our third. Like, didn't they play your audio between you two at the company meeting?
0: They did.
1: What was the subject matter?
0: The staff meeting that Steiny was supposed to join me at.
1: I thought he came out.
0: No. He bailed on me.
2: We're in the middle of a show.
1: If you're going to rob a bank, don't call him. He is not the guy.
2: What's that mean?
1: Why didn't you go out?
2: We were doing the show, buddy.
1: Yeah, but you had time and I asked you. You were nervous.
0: Right,
1: I get it.
0: Right. You and Evan could have held it down for 5 minutes.
1: Like, nothing.
0: Alrighty. I'm asking Goo next time.
1: There you go.
2: I'll
1: show up.
2: We're all one big happy team here.
1: Yeah.
2: All right. Well, thank you so much. Have a great weekend. Happy Mother's Day to you. Hope you have a great day.
0: A lot of resting.
2: What's coming up on the game is brought to you by Fremont Bank. Here for you. Here for good.
1: We're dysfunctional.
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3: In double, Natalie Nicasse. They tip off tonight. We got playoff basketball, Giants, Pirates, Valkyries. Dude, that's happening a little more. And I think it's because of what you shared with us.
4: This is what I'm talking about. This is what I'm talking about.
5: No. None of that.
3: Yeah, just take it, Stani.
5: It's been 3 days this week, and this has happened multiple times.
3: It's like you're the new Shasky.
4: The second time it's happened.
3: You got to put out an APB.
4: I needed my computer charger.
5: Careful, Shasky.
3: Well, I do want to say something to you and Evan that you didn't know about your partner. No, James Logan High School in 1988. We beat Independence High from San Jose.
4: You said 89.
3: And lost to I'm going to give you that one. Lost in the semis at the Coliseum to St. Joseph's, who had the great Calvin Byrd. Remember him? That ring a bell?
4: Yes. I think he went to Columbia, didn't he? Yeah.
3: So I got kicked off the team due to grades, Evan, right before this happened. And nobody, and I'm telling my boys now, they never knew it, Evan. I wanted them to lose. Like, y'all not going to go win it without me. Will Biggs kicked me off. Me and Rutherford didn't have the grades, but he was a year younger, so they said he had one more chance. And I cried on the way home, Stani.
4: They
3: won one, lost one. Dude, that I'll never forget it.
4: So you're Barry Zito.
3: Yeah. They warmed up on the Coliseum floor, and I didn't because of grades. Norm was so hurt.
4: Oh, God. Yeah, you know, it's funny.
3: I can
4: remember it like yesterday when I played on the same floor as Larry Bird and Julius Erving, Moses Malone and Kevin McHale, the Philadelphia Spectrum. Oh, were there wars there between the Sixers and the Celtics back in the day?
3: That's incredible.
4: We beat Jim Thorpe High School from Lehighton my senior year. We played before a Sixers game. And
3: you didn't play before a Sixers game.
4: Yeah, we did.
3: Now that's wow.
4: Yeah, we played before a Sixers game.
3: How many did you have?
4: Well, this is
3: See, this could be what we're talking about.
4: If you go back and look at my numbers, what you'll find is I never played well in a blowout. I needed something at stake. We won like 71-48. I think I had six.
3: All right.
4: That's not the big story. I didn't. Yeah,
5: It's tough when you stand in a place where you know greats have been. You know, when you stand in a spot that Derek Jeter stood at.
3: Oh.
5: When you play in a position where Alex Rodriguez was there 3 days before.
3: Look at
5: or Cal Ripken had been. When some of the greats to ever do it have stood in the same place. There's a lot of pressure, Steiny. I understand what you're talking about.
4: Yeah.
3: Wow, man.
4: Well, Evan, you know.
3: Well, hold on, Evan. I did get to throw out a first pitch for the A's game,
4: I was
3: on that mound.
4: New. This is competition on the big field. What if I told you that I had a little Gilbert Arenas in me? Actually, I was going to make up a story, but I'm not going to.
3: So did everybody have to play?
4: Yes.
3: Oh, wow.
4: He cleared the bench. The coach cleared our bench 4 or 5 minutes into the first quarter.
3: So what are you saying? What type of teammate are you?
4: Okay, this is a scrimmage. Fine. I'll just pay.

0: pass.
1: You're such a brat. Man, you wouldn't be happy for the dude that never get to play, that got to get on that floor too?
0: Were we there to do a job or not?
1: Oh, look at you. You still harboring resentment, man.
0: No, I was like, you know, we're up like 11-3. He brings five guys in for the five guys.
1: All supposedly your teammates and friends, so you should be happy for them.
0: It was the first quarter. It was the first quarter. We were gonna blow them out anyway. So I don't know why he didn't just do the normal thing, and they could have played the whole fourth quarter.
1: I could have gotten
0: my numbers.
1: Did they give out an MVP for the game?
0: Not for the game. All right.
1: So you're fine. No. I can't believe the Sixers came out after you.
0: Yeah. Oh, this is Ernie Chavez.
1: Our man
0: played at Chase.
1: Well, you know, yeah.
0: There we go.
1: But I scored on Willard, but it wasn't 5-on-5. But I shot at a free throw line that LeBron, Curry, Clay.
0: I mean,
1: Evan, you set that up well. A-Rod.
0: No, that is, I mean, you want to talk about how far we've come. That is the, so if a high school basketball team got an opportunity to play at Chase Center before a Warrior game, must the coach play every player on the team?
1: No, not when it's big stakes.
0: Well, it's like, always going to be a non-conference game.
1: When Logan went, it was to win it all.
0: That's different. That's different. Like, I never played at Hershey Park.
1: So what was your game, though, then? Him to empty the bench so soon? Like, because Evans was for the
0: chip. So we played on a Saturday morning. The game was, I think, like an 11 o'clock
1: start.
0: But not
1: a scrimmage. Like,
0: that was a real game. We were in uniforms with the refs and
1: normally
0: a couple hundred people in the stands.
1: To the venues unless it's like state championship on the line.
0: Right. This was just a game in December. All right.
1: And you're still mad that the guys got off. Like, it wasn't the chip. Let them play. Your teammates.
0: They did play. They played too much.
1: Oh, man.
0: They played too much.
1: You were something else.
0: So, if De La Salle is playing Concord High in basketball.
1: Okay.
0: And they're playing at Chase Center just because they were able to schedule the game at Chase Center. Must each of the coaches play everybody on the roster?
1: Again.
0: It's a non-conference game.
1: All right, I vary. If it's for the state,
0: it's gangster. That's different.
1: Okay, but a scrimmage, I think everybody should. Chris A. from Oakland saying he agrees with that premise. If it's a scrimmage, Steiny, everybody should play.
0: Well,
1: I'm trying to picture young Steiny mad as hell, acting like he's not, watching his teammates play.
0: I didn't act like I wasn't. What do you mean? I acted like
1: so
0: I wasn't mad.
1: So you had a scowl on the bench?
0: Coach knew.
1: You're telling on
0: yourself. Coach Wolf knew.
1: Oh, man.
0: Coach Wolf knew.
1: A bad look, Steiny. Seriously.
0: All right, Coach. So everything we work on is just, we're throwing it out the window today, right? Okay, we're throwing it out the window. I'll try to get my numbers. Oh, you're going to put it? You're putting in Bernie Elser. You're putting in Bernie Elser right
1: this
0: now.
1: This is what I meant, Evan. There's some stuff deep down festering. I love it. Oh, man.
0: Fact is, I didn't shoot it well that day. No, it was a wonderful experience. Everybody got to play. We got a big win. And everybody got a lifetime memory. Here's what I do realize, though.
1: Not me.
0: Well, here's what I do realize, though. Had he not played everybody, the dudes who didn't get in, they'd still be telling everybody now they played on the floor and nobody'd be able to tell them. Yeah, I know.
1: I would.
0: Oh, I know.
1: I do have to say this to you, and we'll get back to it. But in Pennsylvania, do you have something like what I'm describing
0: of
1: the
0: course.
1: State? And is that play, where is that Hershey?
0: Hershey Arena. Okay.
1: So that's still going on today?
0: Yes.
1: Wow, man.
0: Yeah. So,
1: history.
0: You know, the high school Pennsylvania State playoffs start.
1: Wow. Yeah.
0: There's different, what's it called, classes. Class 5A, 4A, 3A. You know, for the biggest schools down to the smallest. And then once you get to like the Final Four, you go play games at Hershey Park
1: Arena. I'm
0: getting
1: goosebumps.
0: Well, you should. You should. And I'll tell you why is because there are few, if any, sporting moments in my adult life that will ever match the passion and the intensity of going to the Hershey Park Arena back in the day and watching a high school doubleheader in front of 9,000 fans.
1: Oh, man.
0: It was unbelievable.
1: Damn.
0: That's where I first got my love of sports, Goo.
1: No, I ain't mad at you.
0: And

0: Where it's gone since then, I can't tell you.
1: Well,
0: but anyway,
1: it died with the Yankees. Remember you said you were a Yankee fan?
0: Yeah.
1: Something changed. But now I think you appreciate my optimism and who I am at heart about this lottery. This truly, and you, what verbiage did you say Evan used? A lifeline. And I'm calling it just a get out of jail, not get out of jail free card because you earned it. But man, this could be a game changer, man.
0: I know. And you know what? You know what's funny? It's like Warrior fans don't, they don't get it.
1: What you mean?
0: Damn it, they spent all year complaining about this team and how lousy it was.
1: Well, it was.
0: Yeah, now they have an opportunity to now they're in the lottery, created for excitement.
1: Okay.
0: And what if I told you I don't get the sense Warrior fans are keyed up?
1: Well, I'll tell you what, Monday, if we get a top three pick, we'll be armored. These phone lines will break. I think that's what it is, because right now the math is kind of stymieing people to where what Willard, the top 10 things, him and Dibs, I get that. But Dallas did it, damn it. Make it happen.
0: This is the one day, people, that we can say, and I got so many hypotheticals for you, but the beauty is they're not hypotheticals for some team out there. Anyway, the Warriors jump up to three with the third pick. Well, they won't even have to do it. We'll know they're up in the top four after they don't get called at 11.
1: Right.
0: Nevertheless, I mean, that's what you want. And the 11th pick in the NBA draft goes to the New Orleans Pelicans. That's when the announcer goes, and the Golden State Warriors have moved up. I know, you don't get it. It's not easy to get.
1: Now it sounds much more realistic. So 10, 9, 8, that's off the board.
0: No, they cannot get like 5 to 10.
1: Oh, my. So really, once that 11 hits and is revealed, it's on.
0: The bottom line is,
1: oh my gosh,
0: you do not want the Warriors to come up 14, 13, yes. 12, or 11.
1: If so they get now picked I feel in the like top, you're telling me, Guru, the bout's not 15 rounds.
0: It doesn't change any of the odds.
1: It's four rounds. I just got to win four envelopes that don't show our logo, and then we're top four.
0: Yeah, once they're not called in the first four,
1: oh my.
0: Then they jump.
1: In my mind.

0: Yeah, but the chances are still the same. Okay, but you missed my hypothetical. So here's what I want you to imagine. With the 11th pick in the 2026 NBA draft going to the New Orleans Pelicans vis-a-vis the Atlanta Hawks. That's when the announcer goes, the Warriors have moved up.
1: Oh, wow.
0: Well, you ain't going to see there. You ain't going to see him at 10, 9, 8, 7, that, 6, or 5.
1: Wow, man.
0: Yep.
1: Silver knows what's going on.
0: Let me ask you a question.
1: If some of that stuff is happening, the Warriors need it.
0: Let me ask you this. If the Warriors move up to 2, would you trade the number 2 pick straight up right now for Avdija?
1: A couple minutes ago, I said, yes, I would do it.
0: 26, 7, and 7.
1: I don't like his percentage from deep.
0: 25 years old. Yeah. He'll get better.
1: No doubt. Stoddy, I'm going to pull one of your moves. I would really seriously have to think about it, but I think I would have to exercise the demons of the Kuminga, Washburn, all Joe Smith, to where I want to do it with, like we did with Steph, through the lottery, damn it. And I'd rather go that route. And which one do you think fits the Warriors or in 2 years could be the guy? I think I really look at him like this dude he's special, man. And all that open terrain in an NBA game, I feel like that's the guy. That's the closest thing to Anthony Edwards. See, I could be totally wrong.
0: Well, here's why I think, and you're listening to 95.7 The Game, KGMZ FM and HD1 San Francisco and Odyssey Sports Station, always live on the free Odyssey app, now broadcasting from the Laughing Monk Studios. Yeah, what I think is, I think if you're in the top 4, like every summer, guys come available. Like every single summer. And the bottom line is if you got the number 1, 2, 3, or 4 pick, I think you're in play for any player who may come available. And we're already starting to hear it. Oh, what's Boston going up to? Well, maybe Jaylen Brown and Tatum can't play together. Maybe they'll break. Maybe one of those two guys in Boston will go somewhere. Well, okay. Here's the thing. Even though the Warriors only won 37 games last year, if they are sitting with a player that could be DeBonta, Boozer, Caleb Wilson, or Peterson, there's no team, even the best teams in the league, that wouldn't have interest in that. And so Mike Dunleavy, with a top 3 or 4 pick, is going to be inundated with things that he might not even have thought of at this point.
1: Wow. Which is a good thing.
0: For example, like here's the way I look at the picks relative, and Warrior fans, you tell me what you think. If they get the number 11 pick in the draft, okay, they sit tight at 11. Okay, I still think they can do stuff. And you know what? Like a guy like Zion Williamson, I'd be like, yeah, you know what? The Pelicans had to give up their pick this year. I think we might be able to make a run at Zion Williamson with the number 11 pick and our other stuff. Okay, if the Warriors get the number 2 pick, what I believe is then they want something better than Williamson.
1: And they should. And
0: well, I don't know if they should or not, but that's...
1: My point is that number 2 pick, you would think in a perfect world, would net you better.
0: No doubt.
1: Okay.
0: No doubt.
1: That's how I'm looking
0: like
1: at it.
0: I think at 11, hey, what do you think? The Warriors are looking to trade 11? Well, obviously they're trying to package
1: and
0: it for Giannis.
1: I would be in on Zion,
0: obviously
1: too.
0: They're going to try to package it for Zion. Who else is available? Probably not Morant. But if they get the number 2 pick at that point, if Jaylen Brown's available.
1: Right.
0: Well, then.
1: I got you.
0: He's available.
1: Yeah, no doubt about it, man. It's exciting. Oof. And we'll find out. And now, I don't know what.
0: I haven't heard one person say, oh, boy. Well, Mike's going to have so many options, he's just going to blow it. Well, the more options you have, the less likely you are to blow it.
1: Hello. That's what I'm saying to the people. But, man, I think the excitement's out there. It's one of those, when we see it, we'll believe it. You know what I mean? Like, okay, right now it's kind of like I'm dreaming. I've done it before. But, man, if this were to come to fruition, man, this is a game changer.
0: Now, here's the difference, though, between you and I. I'm going to spend today thinking about moving up in the draft. And
1: that's what I'm doing.
0: Right. But

0: The problem is if they stick at 11, you're going to come in Monday miserable. And I'm still going to come in and say the 11th pick in the draft is still should be a damn good player that should play for your team next year.
1: But if that could be a vessel to get me Zion, I'm back on that track.
0: Okay.
1: Or, you know, Giannis.
0: All right. Yeah. Matt's in Oakland. What's going on, Matt? How you doing, man?
1: Maddie.
2: Hey, fellas. I don't know what you're talking about. I am peeing in my pants with excitement.
0: Exactly.
2: I am burning candles. I am throwing salt over my shoulder. You have mentioned, like, several of the numerous possibilities. And
0: let's go.
2: I mean, even if they stick at 11 and they get, like, what the heck's his name? Landenberg? Yeah, Yaxel.
0: Landenberg, yeah.
2: The kid from Michigan.
0: Sure.
2: He'd be fine, man. That would be a definite improvement. I'd be happy if they go low and they really think that Boozer's the guy. This is getting crazy, but could they draft, I don't know, what's his name, Peterson? He scares me. For somebody else, get Boozer and weasel something else out of somebody? I mean, this is just fantastic, man.
1: I'm with you.
0: I agree.
2: What do you think about that one?
0: I like it. I'm going to add this one also. And Evan brings this up, and he's right on the money, and this is how it works sometimes. Okay, the Golden State Warriors have the number 2 pick in the draft. Okay.
1: Dancing in the street.
0: To me, the number 2 pick now gets you squarely in the Giannis market.
1: Yeah, no doubt.
0: Okay, so you got to make a decision. Are we trading the number 2 for Giannis? Oh, boy, I don't know. But what you might not know is maybe LeBron's sitting out there saying, well, if the Warriors get Giannis, maybe I will go down there for a couple years. Like that, that's why there's a lot of scenarios here. And most of them are very positive for the Warriors.
1: No doubt about it.
0: Obviously, if they move up. But I think even this year, if they don't move up and they stick at 11, that pick is still enticing enough to get them in the ball game for a lot of good players. Maybe not great players, but good players. And let's start going. Like, what's Boston going to do? They going to sit tight?
1: I don't know. But if you're asking me if you're going to get off of one guy, it's got to be Jason Tatum. There was one time I thought Tatum was by far the best player between the two. I don't believe that now. But the fact that Tatum has coming back from a torn, you know, that injury he suffered, and now he's having calf issues on the other side of other leg. I'm running away from that because I'm the Warriors and we dealt with that. So, you know, you wouldn't want any part of Jason Tatum here, would you? Like, I don't know. Like, I don't trust it anymore.
0: Yeah, well.
1: And that's too much of, not our future, but yeah, our future to, you know, too much capital to go do what we're doing with Porzingis. I know it's not to that point, but it feels like I just want a young, healthy player and if he gets hurt, he gets hurt on our watch, and it's the first time he got hurt.
0: Yeah, for example, if the Cleveland Cavaliers lose to the Pistons 4-1, well, I got to believe that after 2 years of falling far short, despite being one of the best teams in the Eastern Conference, they'd be looking to do some things.
1: With Donovan Mitchell?
0: Well,
1: I like me some Mitchell, okay,
0: but to me, it's like if you're sitting with the set, guess who's on it? Maybe you can get Mobley. Maybe Mobley's not even good enough.
1: Down yesterday, but yeah.
0: Toronto's got a bunch of players. They've got to be thinking about doing some stuff, I would think.
1: But do they got face of the franchise players?
0: Well, now,
1: I'm hoping one of these top 4 guys will be.
0: This is my point, Goo. It's like all of a sudden, if you have the number 2 pick and I'm saying Brandon Ingram or
1: RJ Barrett
0: or even Scottie Barnes, you're going to say, yeah, I don't know, these guys might be better now. Like, would you trade the number 2 pick for Scottie Barnes?
1: I would think about it.
0: See, I probably wouldn't because to me,
1: can I ask you what
0: he's not big enough for that pick.
1: Wow.
0: That's just me. Like,
1: you look at what he's getting paid to over 200 M's. I'm not Scotty, that dude in the right system can be better than what he is right now. And I would think about Barnes. And when have we had a presence down low that could do everything?
0: What are the Magic going to do? They just fired their coach.

0: They're really disappointed. There's some issue, you know.
1: Yeah. Can I tell you
0: what
1: I think?
0: Would you trade the number two for Banchero?
1: I don't. He's not going anywhere. I disagree. I would try to go get him. I would call Phoenix and see what's up with Booker.
0: Okay.
1: And try to get Booker with Banchero, and that would change everything. Like,
0: how are you getting Booker and Banchero?
1: Well, what about Wagner? What if we say we try to get Frisky, or there's an out some way to where we can incorporate, get rid of one of those, Wagner or Banchero? I think he's solidified. Banchero? Yeah, to me. Scotty, did you watch the playoffs?
0: Yeah, I did, and they got beat.
1: But he was balling, and he's a baby still.
0: I don't know.
1: I would still continue to build around him.
0: Funny thing is, I'm not crazy about Banchero. I'm not, but he's a huge name. What about number two pick for Devin Booker?
1: I'm out on, like, Book could help Orlando. Sums up with Book, man. I think, like, do you have a problem if I say we've seen the best of Book? I don't want a player that I feel that way. I want to, like, Scotty Barnes, and a lot of people will probably be out on him. That's, like, perfect. He's still a pup to me. Giannis is, like, he's like a grandpa now because I got my sights on these young guys, man. Until we don't have the top four pick and it's 11 and you're telling me, goo, we might get Giannis. I'm back on board like I was Super Bowl week.
0: Yeah, if the Warriors get the number two pick and the Toronto Raptors say, we'll give you Scotty Barnes for the number two pick, I'm saying, yeah, and what else?
1: Mm.
0: And what else?
1: I wonder how Warriors fans feel.
0: That's what I'm talking about, which is at stake right now. Yes, it's improbable for the Warriors to move up, but we have seen it before. And what I'm telling you is if they move up into the top four, that pick, that asset, is going to be worth more than legitimate all-star type players,
1: especially older
0: that
1: ones.
0: May be looking to change venues. 888-957-9570. 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
10: Gabby! Hey! Valkyrie's season opener tonight.
11: Let's go, baby, in Seattle.
10: In Seattle. Already a legacy game right off the bat. Flauge. The one who got away.
11: That's just, I'll never. Have well, we gotten to the bottom of
10: well,
11: that?
10: Well, you know what? We'll have Kendra Andrews on right. at 1:15. Okay. She covers the Valkyrie. Right. She did it all last year, their inaugural season from ESPN.
11: Right.
10: Also an Oakland native. Yeah. Kendra Andrews is going to join us at 1:15. We can ask her about the Valkyries. Here's the other thing that I had on my mind. And I don't know that we can do whatever the listeners want.
11: Because we've been beating the Giants up all week. And rightfully so.
10: You know, the Valkyries, okay, their season starts tonight. Over the years, we've heard, not over the years, but last year we heard, yeah, you guys should talk more Valkyries, a little more Valkyries, a little more Valkyries. Okay.
11: Well, I was saying that.
10: Yeah. Oh, okay, okay. Hey, oh, you want us to talk about the Valkyries?
11: All day.
10: Like we talk about the Giants and we talk about the Warriors?
11: Well, they've had success, so it would be different. But
10: my point is like, is that what you really want? Like, Gabby Williams has to give the ball up.
11: Oh, yeah, no doubt.
10: Like, Gabby Williams stinks.
11: Yeah.
10: Is that what we want?
11: Like, I'm ready for it. I got the league pass for the WNBA.
10: Thornton's overrated.
11: She's not.
10: This team's going nowhere.
11: Burton is my favorite. It was asked on my AMA. I said Veronica.
10: Like, I don't know if we're there yet.
11: Oh, I got you. For criticism, critique. No, we are.
10: You know, like, if they don't make the playoffs this year, like, do we rip them on the way to the lottery?
11: Man.

0: Just try to get a weekly with Natalie.
1: I'm open.
0: I'm open too. I can't wait for the hoops.
1: I'm open to talking about the Valkyries any way anybody wants to.
0: You're in a good mood.
1: If you want me to lock in on the games, hey, Valkyrie Nation, you want me to lock into the games this year and talk about your team like I like to talk about other teams, let's do it.
0: Yeah, I wore my personalized jersey they sent me that says Guru on the back. You got one that says Steiny. Where is it at?
1: I do not.
0: What? Am I the only one that got that?
1: No, everybody at the station got one. But I didn't get my name on the back. I got another name on the back. Name is Jones.
0: Yeah, gotcha.
1: Yes.
0: Yeah. You want to tell the people what that's for?
1: Yeah, it's for Susan's last name.
0: All right. That's awesome. Hey, you're fired up, and I don't want to pick at you,
1: there's nothing you can do.
0: All right, but I'm going to do it. So you always come down my – I feel like I'm fresh today. You always come down my road. You talk about people's looks.
1: All the time.
0: You did something today, and you said something about somebody, and I got to call you out, and I didn't like it. So you know it's Christmas for me because I grew up on First Take with Skip and Stephen J. Crawford. And today, after 10 years, Skip returned – to the booth or the studio or the stage, the desk, with Stephen A. I come into work because I was listening to it driving in, and you get up out your chair to go get your coffee. You look at the TV, which was to your right, and it's just you and I, and you say, and I couldn't believe it, Skip's looking old. I didn't like it. Like, you know, dude, that's what I do. Somebody else said it.
1: That is not, I'll fight. And say that's not necessarily an insult.
0: Please explain, because to me
1: it's something natural that happens.
0: So you're saying you didn't have bad intentions?
1: How old?
0: 70. Might be 71.
1: I don't know.
0: He's in great shape.
1: The reception on the TV wasn't great.
0: No, but hey, you said what you said.
1: I did say what I said.
0: But when you say. When somebody's looking old, ever been a compliment? That's all. It never has in our whole world lifetime.
1: Also, you've got to take into account the person being talked about. And there are certain people that you're allowed to talk about in that way more than others.
0: Now you sound
1: and
0: like
1: Bayless is one of them.
0: You sound like he used to be here in the Bay and did radio, man. Wrote for the Examiner. And created something that's...
1: He never wrote for the Examiner.
0: He's 74.
1: He never... Let me hit that again. He never wrote for the Examiner.
0: Who? What outfit was it?
1: Thank you. He wrote for the San Jose Mercury News.
0: Bay Area place in the Bay, yeah. But he's 74, so maybe he looking
1: problem
0: like...
1: is this. I am in a good mood today. It should be a good day. We are optimistic about the Warriors. We got the Valkyries starting tonight.
0: At one.
1: And I'm looking at a board right now with Coach and Vallejo. Vallejo wants to talk about how the Warriors are going to blow this.
0: Hey, it could happen.
1: I mean, come on. Right. All right, let's get the bad call out of the negative call out of the way. Coach and Vallejo, how are they going to blow it?
2: Hey, Gas, how you doing?
0: All right,
2: you
0: baby.
2: Know, I like to bring a little reality to the show. When I saw Steve Kerr at the Giants game, I said, hey, he's watching his type of team, a bunch of old, fat, washed-up, unathletic ball players.
0: Oh, Coach, wow.
2: So, it fits right in. And you got Mike Dunleavy. I have absolutely no confidence in Mike Dunleavy because even if the Warriors get the number one overall pick, it could be Will Chamberlain. The team still wouldn't make the playoffs, okay? They're about three draft picks away.
1: Mm.
2: So, like I said, you got Mike Dunleavy. He's so conservative. He makes Mitt Romney look like Malcolm X, okay?
1: Well, Mitt Romney's actually pretty moderate these days, but that's fine.
2: There you go, Steiny. But, like I said, Mike Dunleavy, he's no Bob Myers. Bob Myers, I mean, he looked at the young athletic types. This draft pick, they choose whoever it is. The first time he doesn't pass to Steph Curry, he's going to be on the bench for 2 months, okay? So I have absolutely no confidence in the Warriors. They're about three draft picks away. They shouldn't trade for some old, washed-up veteran. I think Devin Booker, like you said, Goo, he's seen his best days. He's still a good ball player. You know, I wouldn't trade for Zion. Injury-prone. We got

0: enough of those guys, okay? So I'm one trade for Zion, even though I like Zion as a player. But I think they should get the draft pick, play the draft pick regardless. Don't even think about playoffs. And it's not about Steph, okay? I like Steph, but it's about the Warriors. It's the Warriors. Well, Steph has his day. He's done his thing. And you know what? Let's don't try to make it about Steph. Let's make it about the Warriors and rebuild this team so we can have another championship soon.
1: Wow. Thanks, Coach. I mean, I will say this about if they were to move up in the draft and get one of the top three or four picks, like I'm with Coach. I don't want another old guy in here unless that's our absolute positive last last choice. Mm-hmm. But if the Warriors have a high pick, I think there will be an opportunity to kind of like that's when you can walk the line. Where have we been? Everything for Steph, okay? We might not be there. Well, 3 years ago, if you would add Kawhi Kawhi Leonard, it's like, yes, you would have wanted that. What I'm getting at here, Goo, is if you have the number one or two pick, you might not just have to settle for one of these older guys. You could actually target a younger guy who could do two things: be the future and help Steph more now than a rookie might.
2: Yeah,
1: That's why I just throw out a guy like Avdija.
2: Yeah.
1: Here's the other thing. Here's the other thing about Avdija is his contract is so ridiculous. He's got two more years at 13 and 12. This is what people don't understand. Portland's already got to be thinking about paying Avdija. And it's like, okay, yes, he's going to make a ton of money. The problem is he's going to go from $12 million a year to 60. Like that's like paying a franchise quarterback, and you're not going to have, flexibility in other areas like you might. So if I'm Portland, as much as I love Avdija, you could theoretically get the number two pick for him and save so much money over the next 5 years because you'll have this new guy at like $12 million.
2: Yeah.
1: And their ownership is looking like the guy's going to cut costs.
2: Yeah, and that's terrible. Get out the game or get away from the table if you ain't got deep pockets. But my thing is, and I mean this, you could say I'm coming from Disneyland, but the whole goal of this, right, is to write that check for Avdija or Steph Curry, guys that are Anthony Edwards. Isn't that what you do it for? And my point is, okay, let's just say they're being cheapskates and they get rid of, they trade Avdija, and in 5 years, the guy that you draft is so great, it's time to pay him. You're just kicking the can down the road. My point is, those type of franchises seem like they don't want to pay a dude. So what are you in it for is what I'd ask. So I know the dude's getting bad press right now. The owner for Portland, talking about his coach is not, we're paying our coach minimum wage, basically. So I would just like, that hurts me as a sport.
1: Okay,
2: as a fan.
1: The Thunder do the same thing. The Thunder don't like to pay anybody. They don't like to pay anybody, but sometimes they do. But like the Thunder do what great organizations do. Like they'll draft a guy. Like they may not have to pay, who's their next guy up?
2: Well, that's only because they got the Clippers pick, so.
1: Exactly, that's the thing. So if.
2: My point is Shea is going to get paid.
1: Well,
2: we know that.
1: I don't assume that Portland, that they want that they think Avdija is perfect and they want him for 12 years and they think he's as good as some of the greatest players in the league. I don't know. Yeah. I'm just, the point is that everybody, it's like if you have the number 11 pick, would you trade it for John Morant? Answer the question.
2: No.
1: Yeah. Would you trade it for Zion?
2: Yes.
1: Okay.
2: Yep. And you know what? Talk to me Monday about Ja. I don't know his maturity level. What's going on with him? I won't call it Brandon IU because but his decision-making is to be questioned. I will say this about Coach on Mike Dunleavy. He's on the clock if they get a top three pick. Then we finally can say, okay, let's see you do it. And I know Joe Lacob and others are involved in the pick. But this would be like, I think Coach went in too hard on Dunleavy in regard to, we like what we saw from Will Richard when we saw it. Okay, it wasn't a top pick. Pods is giving you a bang for your buck. So I will just say, if they were to get a top three pick, I get excited now because it's real when you say, all right, Mike, let's see what you got. And lo and behold, lo and behold, if you get the number one pick, like now you're on the clock and people could, like what you said, but I would take that all day, every day, the pressure. Because I want, like Stanley, I don't want to, oh, we got the third pick. We're kind of happy because we don't, like, no, I want that one. So you know if you get it right, you get the first crack at it, at the talent.
1: Yeah, the pressure on number three is going to be a piece of cake. That's all I'm saying.
2: Because it's lessened because two of the guys are going to be gone.
1: For example, a couple years ago, Atlanta had the number one pick in the draft, and the Wizards had the number two pick in the draft. Okay, it wasn't a great draft at all. The Hawks took Risashe, who fell out of the rotation at the end of this past year for the Hawks.
2: Yep.
1: He was the number one pick in the draft. And the Wizards, Sar ends up falling to him. And I would say that most people agree Sar's a piece on a really, really good team down the road.
2: Yeah.
1: So like that's what I mean about, you know, there is a safety at three that I would take also. Like, I'm willing to, like, there's some arguments where you're like, yeah, I'll take either one, quite frankly. And, you know, if let me ask Warrior fans this. You got your choice right here, right now. DeBonsa, Peterson, Boozer, or Caleb Williams, or Wilson. Who would you take out of those four?
2: Oh, it's not even close to me, AJ.
1: Okay.
2: Yeah.
1: I don't think I would take him first.
2: Who would you take?
1: I think it would come down to two guys. I think I'd take Peterson.
2: So nothing of what he did in college scares you? I think that was a bust. Like, you can't get mad at a kid trying to protect himself and his future, but it is what it is. But none of that gives you pause?
1: No, I heard, my understanding is that's a lot of the agent. The agent was sat right behind the Kansas bench and was just, the only thing he cared about was protecting Peterson. He had a direct line to, who's the guy, Bill Self? You know, Self had to coach him that way. Because that's the way it is now. And I think Peterson in that way, it's different, but he's not dissimilar from, this is kind of like Anthony Edwards. I don't know if he loves the game. Does Anthony Edwards love the game?
2: That was
1: sad. People are starting to say, well, I don't know about Peterson, this and that. I think I might take Peterson first. I think he's like kind of the best player in the draft.
2: Mm-hmm.
1: There's a lot I like about Caleb Wilson. I mean, he's unbelievably athletic, and he's raw as hell, but he can pass. So he's intriguing to me, but, you know, I'm sorry, don't kill me, but North Carolina was not a well-coached college team, and there may be an adjustment for him. He is pretty raw. You might have to be patient with him. Well, but I think down the line, he's going to be unreal.
2: Okay, what about AJ gives you a little, like, gives you pause?
1: Nothing.
2: Oh.
1: Like, this is what I mean. You asked me who I would take one. I said Peterson. I would probably take DeBonsa over Wilson.
2: Okay.
1: But that's the other thing. Okay, what if we get three? Well, okay, we'll take DeBonsa or we'll take Wilson. The decision's made for us, and I'm okay with either one.
2: Man. I hope that's what we're talking about Monday, man.
1: Jan in Mountain View.
2: Our girl.
1: Hey, Jan.
3: Good morning.
2: Hey.
3: And frankly, I'm with Coach. I do not want them to be trading away the pick. I want them to keep that pick to help out Steph Curry. And furthermore, I want that pick to also play. I don't want him on the bench. I want him to develop, and I want him to play because that's the way he's going to develop. And I'm tired of them, trading away the picks for these old, worn-out, tired-out veterans that always get hurt, and then we can't get to the playoffs. And you see what happened. And, Steph even said it weeks ago that it's not about always championships all the time. We need to start, building the foundation. And if this is not the way to build the foundation, I don't know what is. And if they trade that draft pick away, I'm going to scream, and I don't mean maybe. I'm just going to be so mad. And
1: is there any
3: time to listen? Jan, it's time to listen to the Dub Nation.
1: Okay, wow. Well, hold on. One sec, Jan, real quick, though. What if I told you, on Monday we're doing the lottery thing, and it's like, oh, my God, the Warriors just got the number one pick in the draft. And, well, now Milwaukee says, we want to trade you Giannis, and we know you like Giannis.
3: I don't want Giannis. Okay. He has a history of calf injuries.
1: Yes,
3: and
1: he does.
3: How do you know that that's not going to come back to haunt us and we're going to trade that away for him? No, thank
2: you.
3: There you
2: go.
3: We were trying to trade him back in February, and then he came back and said he didn't want any part of this, and now he wants the number one pick. Forget it. I'm not into it, and yeah. I'm talking about any pick that we get. I'm sorry, but you had your chance, and now you're in it. And I have another comment.
1: Sure.
3: I'm in on the Valkyries, too, and I was glad to hear Kevin Danner this morning. Do you know whether or not they're going to have a spokesman like they like they had for the Warriors this year? And I'm not talking about Steve Kerr coming on with the afternoon show. I'm talking about whether they had Nick Friedell or anybody like that for the Valkyries.
1: Well, I think that's a great idea.
2: Well, we got Kendra Andrews coming on today. She covers the team, so she's like their Slater. So we'll be talking to her at 1 today, Jan.
1: Right, she's talking about a weekly.
2: Yeah,
1: I think it sounded like. A weekly, a Valkyries weekly. I wanted to know if Jan wants to talk about the Valkyries. Like, does Jan want to talk about the Valkyries like she talks about the Warriors?
2: Sounds like she does.
1: Good. I'm in.
2: We're here.
1: I'm absolutely in. Yes, sir. Coming up at about whenever I decide, just because today's been a special day, we've talked venues, some of the greatest places that, just members of played sports, who were lucky enough. I'll give you my Mount Rushmore of the gyms I played at in my.
2: I'll do the same
1: in my career.
2: Yep.
1: You didn't have a career. my question is this:
2: you didn't have a career.
1: Did these have to be games or places I shot around?
2: Oh no, mine's gonna be open gyms that I was invited to.
1: Well, like
2: with I'm, like pros, but it was.
1: But at, I'm not talking
2: like Keys are.
1: Yeah,
2: like,
1: no, that's not
2: I
1: what I'm talking
2: on that
1: about.
2: Court.
1: Yeah, I'm talking like. No, I played against great players too, like at Club One, but that's, I'm talking about venue. You know what I mean? Like,
2: give us one.
1: Oh, like the historic Rockne Hall in Allentown, Pennsylvania. The host at all.
2: But anything Will in Chamber- Cali.
1: Look at Kezar.
2: I got you. I ain't nothing wrong with that.
1: I mean, I was done playing by the time
2: never,
1: I got out of here.
2: I got it. The answer's probably yes, but never pick up at the old Oracle. Full court.
1: Yeah, all the time.
2: All right.
1: We used to play pickup at Oracle all the time after games.
2: That's where Osler used to get the rebound. Remember you said he could board?
1: Osler used to play a little bit.
2: Oh, man.
4: You played at Chase Center, Goo.
2: Yeah, not a game, though, E.
1: Yeah.
4: That competition.
1: Was it?
2: I scored on Willard. I got the video on my phone. He played some hell of 5D, and Willard ain't short. Hit him with the Carmelo. You hate that.
1: I used to hate it. Now I just have to let it go by.
2: You hate that I'm Bronna pickup.
4: I thought it was the dream shake.
2: I called it the mellow.
1: You got three minutes here.
2: Hey, look, buddy. I'm just yearning for the day I get that.
1: You buddy me again?
2: Hey, I got
1: to
2: tell you something.
1: I don't have to be here, okay? I found that out yesterday.
2: Yeah.
1: I don't have to be here.
2: Starty, I'm so happy, but dude, you are glowing, man.
1: Dude.
2: I felt a tremor in the force, and when you responded on the thread to Evan and I, everything is good. I said he had a good call. He had a good call.
1: So
2: I already got to go in the wallet today after buying the new AC.
1: Hell no, Goo.
2: We're good. Why didn't get a
1: hold
2: salad?
1: On. Let me see if Susan's still listening.
2: Right. My girl.
4: Did she tell you when she listens?
1: Yeah. She doesn't usually listen because she's busy. But
4: you just have a spidey sense?
1: Every once in a while, she'll be like, I'm listening. If she's in the car or something like that.
2: They call that spot checking.
1: Okay. So, yeah, let me tell you. Yes, you're right. You've sent something today. You've sent something today.
2: I sensed it last night. I felt it.
1: You know, when somebody says, I mean, you could retire right now if you wanted.
2: Wow.
1: She said, I don't recommend it.
2: But
1: I've done a lot of things. So what I'm getting at, Evan, is if you did notice a skip in my step today, it's because of my attitude.
2: Yeah.
1: I don't think you guys understand how things have tilted in the last 24 hours.
2: Well, I think we do. Evan can't find you when you're supposed to come back.
1: Exactly.
2: You're just walking
1: exactly.
2: Like you're at the mall. Yep. Yep. Like, you know, hey,
1: he cannot be that guy. It's going to be, I don't have to be here.
2: Oh, man.
1: But I'm here. You know why I'm here? Because I love the fans.
2: And they love you.
1: I love Bay Area sports fans.
2: They love you. Yeah.
1: Hey, feel free to run me out whenever.
2: I got some other good news. This will tell me if you're really in a good mood. Do you know what's happening May 14th, next Thursday?
1: Yeah, I know what I'm doing.
2: Well, this is a day you don't like, but the world does. The NFL is releasing their schedule.
1: No, I knew that. I saw that.
2: Yeah,
1: Scotty. And I was like, low-hanging fruit for the goo.
2: It's a holiday, damn near. This is when you see how many games the Niners are going to have. How many of the other, like, this is awesome. I can't wait for
1: Here's when
2: Thursday.
1: They take all the teams they'll play and they put them in a different order. Big day. Big day.
2: No, that's already done. This will be when they play, where they play, what channel, who gets the Monday night, who gets the Sunday nights.
1: Okay. Yeah, that's compelling. It's compelling radio. Evan! You were a pitcher. Did you start or relieve?
4: Well, it depends on the year.
2: Because he was a shortstop when he played at the Coliseum.
4: Yeah, at the Coliseum, I played short because I threw the quarterfinal game.
1: Okay, I'm sorry. What I'm getting at is you were a pitcher
4: in college.
1: Stay ready. That's what I'm getting at. Stay ready down in that bullpen. What's coming up on the game is brought to you by Fremont Bank. Here for you. Here for good.
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0: Gonna need a little better defense out of you this year.
2: I like our team.
0: We want to take it to the next level. You can, let me tell you something else about the Valkyries.
2: Oh, go ahead.
0: Here's why I'm worried about them. Because last year was the year before the year.
2: The sophomore.
0: They had no business making the playoffs last year.
2: That was incredible.
0: They had a great year. They overachieved. They made the playoffs. Conventional wisdom, they might struggle more this year. That's my way of thinking.
2: Oh, man, I can't wait, Steiny. And then Chasky cut you off, but you were in
0: What's
2: your
0: new?
2: Bag. I do it, but when somebody else does it, I love it. I got to be honest. You were in your bag when I asked that profound question about who you looking at like that? That profound question of, are you shocked that the Valkyries and the Bay just mesh together like fine wine? Like, Steiny, I'm shocked, man. But you were in your bag explaining it. But it's not just, you know, a lot of women at the game. I've been to, what, 4 games last year, Steiny? It was incredible. I got up to do the wave, and I wanted to do it.
0: Well, I'll tell you what. You asked a great question. And honestly,
2: cut that.
0: I'm not the right one to ask. When I heard the Valkyries were coming to the Bay Area, you know, in the WNBA,
2: okay,
0: I thought, oh, cool. We're getting a WNBA team. And then we started hearing about the season ticket sales.
2: So
0: the year before the Valkyries started playing last year, we had heard, wow, they got 14,000 season ticket holders already that they want. And I was like, wow, that's incredible.
2: Almost like, is it true?
0: So,
2: go ahead.
0: So anyway, I don't know how many season ticket holders they have or didn't have, but it did sound like there was a lot of enthusiasm building in the year previous to year one. But from what I hear, I haven't seen a game. But from what I hear, the atmosphere is unparalleled, and I don't know why. I haven't gone to a game. I'm not a huge fan at this point, but I'll clearly open up the lines at 888-957-9570. If you're part of this Valkyries fever, what is it that makes this? Is it the uniqueness of something new in the Bay Area? It's got to have something to do with women's professional sports, clearly. There's a niche that maybe we didn't foresee.
2: More
0: than a
2: niche. And I need your help too.
0: More than a niche. So yeah, I don't know why the Valkyries have resonated like they have.
2: It's incredible. Help me out, because I've been to 4 games and I still can't put my finger on why the crowd feels, even if it's older people, do I dare say hip? But that's not what that's not the word, Steiny. It's more, I want to say they're more involved. It like it's a party, man. It's a vibe, as they say.
0: Well,
2: I can see the difference. Like, is that corporate? Is it less? I don't know, but you can't ignore it.
0: Well, I know.
2: I don't know why it's like that. I'm like,
0: well, that's the question. If you're telling me it's a party and it's more of an enthusiastic venue than any of the others, then I don't know why.
2: Chesky said it during the timeouts. His mom used the word pure. Like there's something. Wow.
0: All right. Let me get Christian here in Fairfield, one of our favorites. And then I'll jump into the Valkyries for sure. What's up, Christian? How you doing, man?
3: Hey, fellas. Happy Friday.
0: Yes, sir.
2: Yeah.
3: Real quick on venues, where do you put Rucker Park? I played in the Rucker and got a nickname. That's
2: come on, baby.
0: By the way,
2: Park's number one for me. I've never been, Christian, but that's the one. Steiny, you gotta admit, Dr. J back in the day, the Dr. Doc, oh, Kobe, KD. Come on now. How did you get in that game?
0: You walk onto the court. It's a playground.
3: No,
0: but this guy can play. Trust me.
3: You get invited. I was on Mary J. Blige's team. I got the nickname Cut 'Em Chris.
2: Oh, look, Mary J. Blige.
0: Now Christian actually can play. No doubt about it. It's one of those.
3: I played Santa Clara my sophomore year, but I'd rather Rucker Park's my number one. My bad, Steiny.
0: Yeah, no, you go. You go, buddy. Your call, buddy.
2: Avery Johnson.
3: To touch on the Valkyries real quick, and Steiny, the number one, if we get a first 2-4 pick, the Warriors, I would trade it. I would try to get like a Jokic, a Jaylen Brown, even the kid from

0: Portland, because imagine the pressure on this kid to be the next. Like, they're going to put him, okay, he's the next step, even if he's not a point guard. We don't know what the coaching situation is going to be. That's a recipe to me for disaster. I'd go get one of those stars if I could, because that pick's going to be worth it. And on the Valkyries, the last thing with that, you're right, it's the dynamic. My friend coaches Piedmont Girls, women's sports out here.
1: Oh, yeah. What,
0: and the dynamic with the social dynamic on how progressive we are.
1: Oh,
0: that's
1: wow.
0: That's the party there.
1: Hey, real quick, what's to remind me of his name again. I used to play hoops with him.
0: Where, Piedmont?
1: Yeah.
0: Brian, his last name's French. I keep forgetting his name.
1: Yeah, that's right.
0: King Evans is assisting coach.
1: Yeah, okay. I know Brian.
0: Yeah, they played at Club One.
1: Yeah, for sure. For sure.
2: I probably know him.
1: Well, you probably do. You know, from Piedmont High School.
2: All right, take it easy. Hey, I got to say real quick tonight.
1: Hey, Christian, thanks, buddy. Have a great weekend, man.
2: I played in a pickup game at Venice Beach. Same court that they the white men can't jump. So, and I got a bucket in my family saw. So, that's mama. And the pit in Washington. Washington High School in Fremont, Stoney, they had a gym to die for. Evan, it was called the pit, and they had the upstairs. So, yeah, you had to look down.
3: It was like you went into the gym and descended? Is that why they called it the pit?
2: I'm going to give you a 3E. Yeah, you did. You did, yeah.
3: Okay.
2: Yeah.
3: Well, no, I just know there are gyms like that. Yeah.
2: It's incredible.
1: New Mexico's obviously got one.
2: There you go. My boy Squirt texted me. Don't forget about the pit.
1: Well, Cole Fieldhouse in Maryland. And our guy Pete, who's the big Maryland fan, Cole Fieldhouse in Maryland's kind of like that, where you walk in and you got to go down.
2: That is.
1: And, of course, one of the most famous gyms like that where you walk in and you've got to go down. No, that's wrong.
2: Well, where the Pistons used to play back in the day, where their seats would be, the floor would be higher than where they were on the bench. You know what I'm talking about?
3: And it's elevated?
2: Yeah. I'm just talking about from that view.
1: I'm talking about when you walk into a gym.
2: Okay.
1: You walk into the entrance. You go through the corridor.
2: Oh, okay. All right, got
1: and then you have to walk down to get to your seat.
2: Wow. Yeah. Relax.
1: Oh my God.
2: You just got mad because I brought up the Venice Beach.
1: Well, no, I didn't. I just chuckled to myself. And I'll tell you why, Evan. Here's why I chuckled to myself.
2: And I got a bucket.
1: You know, back when I was 30, covering the league, I used to run and play basketball. And here's the difference between Guru and I. We'd go down to L.A., cover the Clippers and Warriors, and, stay at the Ritz-Carlton down there in the Marina Del Rey. I'd go running. And I remember one day I'm running, and I'm, like, running past the Venice Beach courts. And I'm taking a look at the game.
2: Our games.
1: And I'm watching the games. And after 92 seconds, I say to myself, I wouldn't play in that pickup game at gunpoint.
2: Stop.
1: This is the worst pickup game I've ever seen.
2: Oh.
1: You got three guys, toting shopping carts. You've got a guy in a leisure suit. You've got two guys who look like they can play. It's literally might have been the worst pickup game I've ever seen anywhere in my life.
2: It was ballers when I was there.
1: Yeah, okay.
2: If you know what I mean.
1: And that's...
2: That's pretty good.
1: Yeah,
2: but that sight with that water, man, it's incredible.
1: You would have hated me because I'm the kind of guy that looks, I'm not playing today, Goo.
2: You feel hated.
1: What do you mean? I'd love a workout, but I ain't playing with those guys.
2: Oh.
1: All right. Let's see. How about Raymond in Fairfield? He's been waiting the longest. Ray in Fairfield. Let's talk a little Valks. Hey, Raymond.
4: Hey, what's up, guys?
1: What's up?
4: Hey, how's it going? So I got really pumped up this year for the Valks. I got two teenage daughters, and they both play ball. And so when the Sweet 16 came to Sacramento, my wife and them two, they went up there, and they had a blast. You know, they got to see UCLA, TCU, and Duke.
1: Mm.
4: They got to see Duke knock out. They saw Duke knock out LSU, and so – when the Valkyries got their pick, they got Flage, and my daughter was like pumped. They got my daughter, she ordered like $500 worth of Valkyrie swag. She was, Mom, I want to use all my allowance. So she got it all. And then like 20 minutes later, they traded away Flage, and my daughter was just so heartbroken.
1: Wow.
4: And she was like, Mom, what are we going to do? And then, you know, it's like, and I was thinking, like, what team trades away, you know, a top two point guard? You know, you could say, you know, you guys probably don't cover WNBA and as much as, you know, I've been watching it for years. And the girls' college basketball, I've been watching it for a while.
1: Right.
4: You could say AZ or Olivia Miles, you know, they're top, okay. But Flage, she didn't just play good.
2: Oh, man.
4: You know, she was on top. Like, she made girls' basketball, like, she made it better. She elevated people around her. She made LSU's program better. You know,
2: you're making it worse. I don't know why they did that. I'm down. Like, Snotty, we don't know why.
1: Yeah. Hey, thanks, Raymond, for the call. Great insight. Evan, explain to everybody the transaction, because I know you know it off the top of your head. You looked at it yesterday. I'm putting you on the spot. Involving the Valkyries and Flage Johnson.
3: Well, they essentially traded back to get the 16th overall pick, which they used to select Marta Suarez. And they also received a second-round pick for next season.
1: Okay.
3: And then recently, they released that pick, the number 16 overall pick, Suarez.
1: Wow.
3: Who was scooped up by the Mercury. Yeah, Phoenix.
1: Okay.
3: So they essentially didn't use their first round.

0: I'm pretty sure what Ohemeh Nianan said, who's their general manager, is the trade was agreed to before. So they had traded, they'd already traded the pick. Oh, they didn't they hadn't necessarily traded the player.
1: Wow.
0: They had apparently, it's like, it sounds almost, Evan and Goo, like the, you know, the football, the football board where the eighth pick in the draft, you know, you can get more seconds or something like that, you know, or it's worth this many seconds. But I don't they gave up the eight for the 16 and a second rounder next year. That in and of itself, like, just those logistics don't fit with the NBA.
1: And the 16's no longer here. Suarez.
0: Right.
2: I mean, it sounds like it was a financial decision because they had also made some offseason moves, including getting Gabby Williams, who's supposed to be a big addition. But I'm sure we can ask Kendra Andrews about all of this at 115, who not just covers the Valkyries, but covers the WNBA at large.
0: Yes. Kendra Andrews, ESPN, going to be joining us at 115.
1: I get, you know, this job to me, Stoney, well, it's a dream. It's therapeutic for me, but I do have to follow up my performance at Venice Beach with this. Did you see the guys that are like 6'10", 6'11"? Evan, they look like Hercules, and they're working out right there on the beach, and they have no shirt on. I can't front. They look like monsters, just chiseled. Why did Mia touch the guy's chest? And like they were just,
3: hey.
1: She touched it almost caused a divorce. She touched the man's chest in front of everybody. I've never been so embarrassed in my life. And you know what guys I'm talking about, the ones that work out at the monkey bars, lifting the weights, Donnie. She touched the guy's chest. And like other people saw, I've never been that embarrassed in my life. Like, what else? Like, what do you do there?
0: You're listening to 95.7 The Game, KGMZ FM and HD1 San Francisco, an Odyssey sports station, always live on the free Odyssey app and now broadcasting from the Laughing Monk studios. I don't know if you were able to laugh at yourself, you might get a chuckle out of it.
1: What's the chuckle?
0: The whole
1: what if
0: scene.
1: I did that? That's what I'm saying. Double standard.
0: What do you mean?
1: She came out of her person and touched the guy. Like, the muscles were that appealing?
0: Sure. Yeah.
1: And you just lost yourself.
0: Yeah, I can see that.
1: Dude, it was bad. The kids were there. It was bad. I couldn't get over it.
0: Well, I mean, did she jump on him or did she just, like, go like that?
1: She smiled and he's thinking he's the man with no shirt on it. Other people are looking like, did we just see that? And I'm like, yeah. Dude, it messed the trip up. I'm just being real.
3: I lost. I'm out.
1: Evan, could you imagine somebody, your spouse just...
0: Poor Mia's had to sweat this one forever. And it was such a nothing burger.
1: Are you really calling it that?
2: You know, usually there is a rule that...
1: So she's missing something at home in regard to the peck, so she felt like she had to
2: you
1: get it.
2: You can look... But you can't touch.
0: No, you're right about that. How long ago was this?
1: 2009.
0: Yeah, that's 15 years. It's a long time ago. We didn't have those don't ever touch me things back 15 years ago.
1: Dude, I'll never
0: we did,
1: it.
0: But not to this.
2: Well, Stoney, when was the last time? You know, when you were at the pickup court and a random woman, perhaps the wife of another man, marched right up to you and touched your pectoral.
1: Like, the dude looked at me like I could have her if I wanted. That's what hurt.
0: Jeez,
1: no, man. I'm just saying. That's how I took it. Like, damn, control yourself.
2: We're an insecure species.
1: No, dude, you talk about glory, Denzel being cut. I was cut, Stoney.
0: One of the things that served me well, not only in life, but in work, and don't sweat that.
1: Okay.
0: Don't sweat that. Now, what I do know is it's too late. If this happened in 2009, Mia's been paying an awful price for 17 years.
1: Hey, man, there's some counseling, but some stuff you
0: I gotta
1: just
0: tell
1: can't
0: you this.
1: Get over.
0: I have to tell you this.
1: The dude looked at me like, yeah, you got those ways, huh? Oh, man.
0: Okay. How many times between 2009 and yesterday have you reminded Mia or expressed disappointment that she did that one time?
1: 1,500 in front of people.
0: Oh my gosh.
1: It shut parties down. I had some liquor in me and just

0: Stoddy, it has got on. I still can't. The sun was out. We're having a good time. And you went up and touched his chest like, hey, dude was swole, as they say, Stoddy. I get it.
1: Where,
0: but that hurt me.
1: Where are my therapist listeners?
0: Like, I ain't gotten over it, Evan. I'm being real,
1: you know,
0: man.
1: Honestly, if you want to know my first reaction to that.
0: I do.
1: So when did it happen?
0: 2009.
1: My first reaction is, poor Mia. Seriously.
0: But she committed
1: the last 17 years for that woman.
0: Yeah.
1: She paid, oh my God.
0: Forget Russini. Has she paid, like Mia was
1: has
0: first,
1: she paid a costly price for a 2-second indiscretion?
0: Evan's on my side, it looks like.
2: I wouldn't.
0: Like,
2: it's not a felony.
0: You don't get over it, man. You just don't. Like, damn.
2: Now, does she know that you haven't gotten over this?
0: She does, but she has an explanation that it doesn't fly. It's
1: every
0: like,
1: listener in the Bay Area knows he's still not over it. Of course Mia knows.
0: She lost herself, dude. He's a good-looking dude, too. But the look he gave me, Evan, like, yeah, that's my God.
2: Who'd she leave the court with?
0: With me, but still, we had the kids. That's what made it worse. Little Daryl Milan had to see it.
2: Yeah, I wonder what they think of this.
0: They laugh when I bring it up now. Oh boy. But man.
1: All right. Yeah. Let's go to Rick in Oakland.
0: That was therapeutic for me.
1: Hey, Rick.
3: Hey, good morning, guys. How you doing?
0: Hey.
1: Doing well.
3: Hey, she out of pocket for that. I just wanted to try to share. Like,
0: hey, that's what I've been hearing.
3: she out of pocket for that. Ladies, all the ladies listening, call in, give your opinion on that.
0: Yeah.
3: That ain't cool. So what I was calling to talk about was venues and how Valhalla feels different than the Warrior game.
1: Sure.
3: I feel priced out of the Warriors game. And I feel like Valhalla is reasonable.
0: Wow.
3: And you feel more of the We Believe crowd in there. You feel more of the Oakland crowd in there, more of a pure crowd in there. Like someone said earlier, it's they're having a really good time, and you go to the Warriors game, straight corporate. It's just everyone in there trying to floss on each other. I'm here to see Steph Curry. It's really not too many average people out of Warrior game.
1: Right.
3: There are some, but nothing like Valhalla.
0: Wow, man. Yeah. He said it. I agree.
1: Mean, thanks, Rick. I've heard similar.
0: How? And it's no shade involved, Stoddy. It's just more of a loose atmosphere. Like, I don't.
1: You can. Don't be afraid.
0: No,
1: you don't have
0: like
1: to
0: it's
1: couch
0: a,
1: it.
0: No, he was saying
1: it's
0: that,
1: okay
0: like,
1: to say there's more enthusiasm at a Valkyries game than a Warrior game.
0: That's you don't, easy. You, no, that's
1: but,
0: easy.
1: Right, you don't have to apologize for that.
0: But it's
1: and I know that you kind of wanted to there because
0: you're
1: worried that Joe Lacob is, you know.
0: Oh, stop. I'm dumb on his helmet. Listen, it's more nuanced than that. It's like I get that part of it, but they're studying. So you went to a couple games, right?
1: No, I haven't gone.
0: Oh, you have. See, that's, yeah. We need you there. So you could come back and share your thoughts.
1: I mean, I can honestly tell you, I don't even know how much tickets cost for the Valkyries game. I have no idea. But they're more reasonable than the Warriors. Obviously.
0: Either
1: I don't know
0: do
1: why
0: I.
1: you're cringing there.
0: Because either do I.
1: Yeah.
0: Like
1: okay.
0: Rent a ticket, you know what I mean?
1: No, I'm
0: but
1: I mean
0: I
1: remember looking last year. They're not cheap.
0: Yeah.
1: They're like any other.
0: I'm getting a lot of love, man. Like, how did you stay in? like, dude, seriously, Stoddy, wow, man.
2: Not for me.
0: I let it all out.
1: This is where a marriage counselor. I could be a marriage counselor. I could.
0: I don't know if you have the depth.
1: I'm not.
0: You ain't been through nothing.
1: Mia may have been out of pocket. In fact, I'll give you that. She was out of pocket.
0: Here we go.
1: Does that mean she had to pay the price for 17 years?
0: Well, there's no price.
1: Yes, there is a price. You have resentment about it.
0: Yeah, there was an infraction done.
1: And it comes up to this day. Like, you never addressed it.
0: I'm just telling you the facts, man. Oh, man. Sorry, I can remember, like, it just happened.
2: Did they stay in touch?
0: I haven't seen that.
1: That's a good one. You know what? Chicago.
0: All you can do is laugh, but Evan, that ain't cool.
1: Chicago Jason just got on my bad side.
2: My bad.
1: He goes, stop it, Steiny. Money clearly isn't an issue for you. That's not
0: Ooh.
1: True.
0: Ooh.
1: I couldn't afford to go to a Warrior game.
0: Ooh.
1: If I had to pay those prices
0: every
1: night?
0: No, I think he was talking about your conference last night, what went well for you with the financial planner.
1: No.
0: That's how I take it.
1: Whatever. That's shtick.
0: Like people remember.
1: That's shtick. Whatever. I don't care what people. Although I guess I care what Chicago Jason says.
0: He's our guy.
1: I want those cupcakes to keep coming. All right. We got a lot on the docket. Got a lot in the hopper.
0: I should have asked Marcy about that. Had I thought about it.
1: Yeah. What but she think you said? Can ad lib and remember everything. Right.
0: I'm trying to bury it. Yeah.
1: All right. 888-957-9570 is the number. Couple things. Lottery on Sunday, noon. Warriors right now are slotted at 11. They could move up into the top four with some luck. And if they were to move up in the draft, it would probably open up some doors that are almost unimaginable at this point. We're also talking about the Valkyries. Their season opener is tonight. They're in Seattle, their second season. They made the playoffs last year. We're talking about why Chase Center is such a fiesta for Valkyries games. And, you know, what is it exactly that not only differentiates the atmosphere there from the Warriors, but why has this, it's kind of become a scene at Valkyrie's game. Why is this happening? Not that it's bad. In fact, it's great. I'm trying to figure out what has sparked this passion. All right, 888-957-9570. Speaking of that passion, we can follow up on it in an hour. 115, Kendra Andrews, ESPN. She covers the Valkyries and the WNBA. She's going to be joining us at 1:15 to get us ready for that opener. What's coming up on the game is brought to you by Fremont Bank. 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
0: All right, welcome back. And if you haven't been listening, we've been talking about something. 17 years ago, my partner, Daryl the Guru Johnson, was down in Los Angeles with his family on a vacation, and they were at the popular spot, Venice Beach.
2: Yeah.
0: And Venice Beach has a gym, a weightlifting gym outside.
2: Yes.
0: And it's kind of a touristy spot, actually, because the guys are really strong and buff and muscular. And a lot of times it's a beautiful day and they're lifting weights and you walk by and you kind of say, wow, those guys really have a lot of muscles. And women, a lot of women are working out there too. And apparently what happened is at the time, Mia, Guru's lovely wife, approached a gentleman who was working out.
2: Yeah,
0: and
2: light-skinned dude. He was tall.
0: And apparently touched his
2: left
0: bicep.
2: Pec. Yeah, the left pec.
0: Oh, a pec.
2: The
0: a chest. Pectoral.
2: Yeah, yeah.
0: Touched his pectoral.
2: Yeah.
0: And
2: I melted inside.
0: Smiled a little or something. I don't know.
2: Yeah.
0: And
2: never felt as inadequate as a man as I did that day.
3: That dude should return his muscles.
0: So I'd like to welcome in Mia Johnson, the great Mia Johnson. And we're going to bring her in courtesy of the River Islands guest line. All guests on 95.7 The Game appear on the River Islands guest line. Isn't it time for you to discover the islands, River Islands in Lathrop? Hello, Mia. How are you?
4: I'm doing well. How are you?
2: All you can do is laugh, huh?
0: We're at this point. We're doing great.
4: Yes.
0: So my first question
4: is laughing. He's not telling you.
0: Yes, thank you. I know there's more to the story.
4: There's more to the story, okay? He's the one who saw him and said, go take a picture with him.
2: Oh. I did not do that. I didn't say touch him. You touched him, and that's what Steiny would like to talk to you about. But I didn't say take a picture. But Steiny, this is
4: yes, you did.
0: That changes everything.
2: No, it doesn't. It doesn't. And I don't want to say it's a lie. She misremembers. But why did you touch him? What made you touch his chest?
0: What did she say?
2: Well, like,
0: exactly.
2: Yeah, that's it. She's laughing, meaning she's guilty.
0: So, though, had Mia taken a picture with the gentleman, he probably would have.
2: I didn't want her to. Why
0: put
2: would
0: his
2: I
0: arm
2: her,
0: around
2: why
0: her.
2: Why would
0: right?
2: I want her to take a picture with him?
0: She's I can see you wanting that.
2: A woman of.
4: Because you did.
2: Yeah.
4: That you saw him, yeah. and he said, go take a picture with him.
2: But
4: and
2: I didn't say
4: like, oh,
2: touch him.
4: Okay,
2: I didn't say
4: hey.
2: Touch him. You touch.
4: That was like that was the invitation to touch him at that point. When you said, take a picture with him. A
2: lot of people are on your neck, Mia.
0: No,
2: they don't like it.
0: And
2: like,
0: Mia,
2: yeah.
0: I'm not on your neck. In fact,
2: oh,
0: what I want to extend to you is just a little love and consideration, because I know how this guy is, and he's made you pay the price for 17 years, I'll bet.
4: For 17.
0: Yeah. Because if it happened in 2009.
4: I've been paying the price since the day I married him.
2: Well, hey, be careful. We're talking about your infraction, and now you. They don't know you. The fact that all you can do is laugh is just straight up guilt. But hey, it's okay. You don't know how much it hurt me, but I do got to ask, and Steiny's the counselor. What made you touch him?
4: Well,
2: oh my God, that makes it worse. Evan, it makes it worse. All right, I got you.
4: How many years now, right? I mean, I'm sure because he looked the way he looked. Why wouldn't you not want to touch?
0: Yeah. Did he feel like a brick? Did he feel like a piece of cement?
2: All she can do is laugh. Wow.
4: Milan is sitting here. She's saying, I don't need to hear all
2: okay.
4: of this.
2: Hey, we'll leave you with this one. I was bragging about the pickup game. Can you confirm that your husband scored in the game?
4: Look, you hear Milan laughing?
2: Yeah. Can you confirm? Can you confirm I scored
4: He's
2: in the pickup game?
4: We're not confirming anything. He thought he was doing something.

0: happened out there.
1: Oh, God.
0: And he had to play a couple games, I guess, to redeem himself, because maybe he didn't do that well. But
1: anyway, thanks for calling.
0: And had to watch him for several games play, but he did get picked up. They did continue to ask him to play. So I guess
1: and I scored a bucket is what I was asking. The ball went in. But okay. Man, okay. You lost a lot of fans. I got to tell you, you lost a lot. Yeah. All right.
0: One bucket.
1: All right.
2: Thank you, Mia, for calling in. Wow. You may have lost some. You gained a friend today, though.
1: No, it's not. It's real.
2: Thanks, Mia.
1: And then she hid behind. I told her to take a picture. Come on. We'll get off. Like,
2: there's, you know what's funny?
1: It's scared. And she got another dude looked at me and something happened. Something was transferred. That feeling of like,
2: you know what's funny?
1: Like Pee-wee Irving.
2: I believe you did say, go take a picture with him.
1: No, it's not. Stop. For what?
2: Because.
1: Who wants to look at that?
2: I could see you doing that.
1: Yeah, but I didn't.
2: But I believe her.
1: Her laugh was guilt. All she could do was laugh.
2: I believe her.
1: And if I told her take a picture, I didn't say touch.
2: What was going to happen? He would have stood next to her and put. You know
1: what
2: how
1: about
2: you
1: discipline? Control yourself. We didn't even say he was in front of the kids.
2: Okay, you ready? You ready to be honest? Okay, you can't touch anybody anymore. You can't touch him. You can't do that, right? Yeah. You can't. Okay, but you can in one instance, and that is when somebody's like, "Hey, I want to take a picture of you too."
1: Yeah.
2: Okay. Well, I don't know this
1: but
2: person.
1: But you're making it something.
2: I'm Matt Steinmetz, and there's
1: that
2: a woman listener after a show. I'm going to have to put my arm around her.
1: Okay. If that happened, why was there no picture taken? Because it didn't happen.
2: Because she didn't want to.
1: Yeah, she did something else.
2: That's okay.
3: Hey, I was just talking to Mia, you know, as you guys said goodbye, but I put her on hold and, you know, thanked her for coming on. Just got some more information from her, though, that she was going to share. She said that Goo, as a matter of fact, you were the one who took the picture. And that's how she knows the picture was taken.
1: Yeah. We would still have the picture and it would be.
2: Well, she does.
1: Nobody has it. Kenny, you know, I'm not going to use the L word.
2: The dude in LA
1: she was
2: does.
1: Embarrassed. There was no picture taken. And I'm the type of guy, I don't want my woman taking a picture with nobody. I don't care if it's
2: Denzel. Old school.
1: Yeah. We would have the picture in my phone. But what we do have a picture, Kenny, because you're trying to act snotty like. Is of me on that game playing the full court.
2: But and if you look real closely at that photo, you can see Mia with this dude in the background. It's the weirdest thing.
1: That's a nine. Oh, but Stoddy, I'm telling all the men out there, that cut your boy.
2: Oh my gosh, that's so funny.
1: You can't squeeze the Charmin.
2: Let's go to Bobby in Los Altos.
1: Bobby.
2: He's a very practical man.
1: Bobby.
2: Suited for these kind of issues. Hey Bobby, how you doing, man?
4: Oh, my God. The plot gets more interesting. So I was going to call. Before the break, I was going to call and say that someone did a mea culpa and did my boy go wrong. But my question was going to be, does she show any contrition? And if she did, then you should drop it. But now, based on this new information, if you told her to take a picture with this dude,
1: Bobby,
4: that's on you, baby.
1: Bobby, I never did or said that, and a picture would have been taken. There wasn't one. She was embarrassed. I get it. But, yeah, there was no picture taken, and I'm the type of guy, Bobby, I don't want my girl taking a picture with nobody else, especially on no beach. I don't care what kind of muscles you got. You feel me? Come on.
4: Dude,
1: she was embarrassed.
4: There's an easy way to figure out who was correct on this. He said, she said, if Mia can show us a picture.
1: Yeah, there's no picture. Okay, there you go, Bob. Hey, and let's just real quick and we'll get off of it. Bobby, even if I told her go take a picture, I didn't tell you to touch the man. So that's what this is about. And there's no picture because I didn't say take the picture. I'm hurt. I've never felt more inadequate, but I'm dealing with it, B.
4: No, look, I feel you. I would not want to be emasculated like that in front of my children in public. I completely get it. But if by chance she is correct,
1: she's not.
4: That was on you.
1: Yeah,
4: but
1: she's not.
4: Look, if she can provide the proof, then the jury will decide.
1: All right.
4: Then the jury will decide.
1: I love you.
2: Thanks, Bobby. Appreciate it.
1: Yeah. There's no picture.
2: Well, but
1: she was so embarrassed. She had nothing. She went to the. I told her to take a picture. Come on.
2: Obviously, if she had the picture, it would really hurt you.
1: Oh, it would be.
2: But by not having the picture, it doesn't. ensure that you're telling

0: in the truth.
1: But why would I? Could you admit? What,
0: Guru. All
1: right, let's be real quick.
0: I will.
1: Let's say we see a beautiful woman. You think my wife's saying, hey, go take a picture with Halle Berry?
0: No, I know it doesn't.
1: No.
0: I must tell you, from the bottom of my heart, right. Having worked with you for how long?
1: 8 years.
0: This sounds
1: like
0: you.
1: You gotta be careful.
0: There have been countless times.
1: I'm not a pimp. Why would I want my wife to take a picture with a guy with his shirt off?
0: There have been countless times in our relationship when you have denied and denied and denied.
1: Okay.
0: And you have never taken accountability for things that I know you've done. And this sounds like another one.
1: Stani, you're talking about
0: can just tell you,
1: I'm talking about a woman, a married woman, touching a man's pectoral. It cut me, man. Just say, goo, how you stay in the marriage. That's what you need to be talking to me about. Dude, what, no picture? We would have one. He looked at me like, yeah, if I wanted. You know what I mean, Stani? Like that look. I'll never forget it. I just walked off. That's why I had to play a couple games, dude, so I didn't explode, man. I would leave it alone. She was laughing and had no words. That was guilt. That was that was pure guilt.
0: You know, and I want to make it clear here to people. This is all in good fun. If Mia weren't laughing about it, we probably wouldn't be doing it. You know what I mean?
1: Right.
2: We need Thundercat.
1: Well, I'm not a Thundercat, basically.
3: Now, he was a Thundercat.
1: That's a nine. Yeah.
0: You know what? He could take that guy could have played two roles. He could have been a Thundercat for Goo, and he could have been Dibley's closer.
1: Oh, man.
0: Jim and Campbell.
1: Oh, Jimmy.
0: What's up, Jim?
4: Hey, Guru, I love you, man. But the fact that you're hanging on to this, it was enough.
1: Hey, we were talking about trips and it just came back. I don't know, man. I thought I was over it.
4: It bothers you all these years later. Let it go. It's not that big of a deal.
1: All right, I got you, man.
4: If something that threatens your manhood, it makes me worried for you, bro. But anyway, so move on.
1: All right, I will, baby. I got you.
0: Thanks, Jim, for your concern.
1: And you and Evan, two of my closest friends, you never heard that story, so I've kind of gotten over it, but just that Venice Beach brought it out of me, man.
0: It's one of those where I kind of remember you talking about it a long time ago, but
1: not the hoop game, not that part of it.
5: People will never remember this.
1: She was so embarrassed, all she could do was giggle. Wow.
0: You know, I want to address some people. Like, this is what life's all about. Sharing some giggles.
1: Yeah.
0: Sharing some laughs.
1: Right.
0: Some personal experience. I don't feel like anybody's gotten hurt today. You know what I mean?
1: I'm getting over it, but yeah.
0: I think we're having fun together. I don't think we're mocking anybody in a negative way.
1: I got you.
0: Or in a mean-spirited way.
1: A lot of people saying, let it go. I'm trying.
0: Where do you go from there?
1: No doubt, man. We just move on. The Valkyries, baby.
0: I almost feel like I just want to play some sound that I know nothing about. It's like I'm looking Bobby Valentine, man. Just play Bobby Valentine. Oh,
2: and
0: boy.
2: That's what life's about.
0: But I'm not gonna do that. Let's see. Well, I could play your. Okay. All right. You want to know what bothered me a little bit? Because this one kind of hurts in the same way.
1: Oh,
0: you're my radio partner. Okay.
1: Where are you going? Yes, I am.
0: Like, you and I are a team, and we work in the Bay
1: all day.
0: Like, we're partners, and I was reminded of this.
1: Oh,
0: and this was.
1: You don't even got to play it.
0: This
1: we
0: is
1: heard
0: one
1: it already.
0: Year ago,
1: Stani. We heard it. It's too much me now. We heard that.
6: I don't know what a hitting coach has to do to get fired.
1: This was about her touching
6: 50
1: the dude's
6: games.
1: Chest.
6: But if you want to find out, watch the 2024 Pirates. They're playing their ass off. This is just me again, Dan. There is no accountability. And McCutcheon, you're in my Pirate Hall of Fame, but when it's time to play, you got to be serious. Quit smiling, joking all damn game, and then you get up there with two runners on, and you just have three of the worst swings I've ever seen. That's not leadership, and that's not veteran-like. This team needs a new coach. You can't get rid of all the players. And why we brought

0: I love you. I love you. Daryl? Daryl?
1: That probably was over the touch. You know what I mean? So, just letting it out. But
2: right,
1: yeah,
2: but now we're focused on you and me.
1: Boy, you hit play. But so, yeah, that was 2 years, 3 years ago, man.
2: But we were working together. We are a show, Steiny and Guru, right?
1: I don't know how we found that out here.
2: And I feel like we should change the name to Guru and Steiny. Seriously. Let's go Guru Steiny.
1: But see, I gotta be honest, now you hurt me. Because if we change the name, you would feel different.
2: I wouldn't care. See, this is what you don't know about me.
1: You feel greater than me that you're in the one chair. You said it and alluded to it.
2: You know what? I don't even need your permission.
1: I'm letting it all out.
2: I can just make it the Guru and Steiny show from here.
1: You feel big. You think you're better than me because your name's first on the show. You kind of just, I get it.
2: What kind of a fool says after I say, you know what, let's put your name first, and then he says, no, because you think you're better than me?
1: No, it's.
2: No. Guru and Steiny.
1: No, what's that symbolic of is the fact that you would look at the name change to that degree lets me know. And it's okay.
2: Now, the reason I would do it is just to show you how little I care and how much I know you care. Guru and Steiny on 95.7 The Game. No doubt about it. Mm. But you're still missing you're missing the point.
1: Steiny, I didn't know what's popped off today popped off. What if I told you I'm emotional right now?
2: Okay.
1: Help me out. Be there for me. You didn't have to. Seriously.
2: Why would you? Like, you're my partner and you go on another station as a regular caller?
1: They didn't know who
2: I was. That dilutes our product.
1: Well, you did a podcast with Sal.
2: That's different.
1: What's different about it?
2: I'll explain it to you after I make a parallel.
1: Right.
2: Which is. Freelancing on me.
1: Well, you did. You had a whole podcast.
2: You're not giving me all of you.
1: Yeah, you had a whole podcast with Sal, who I love.
2: That was 8 years ago, and I said no.
1: Steiny,
2: no
1: more. 100 episodes. What are you talking about? But you got to spread your wings. And they didn't know who I was. I don't know how that got here. I didn't go through. Oh, I called. That was secret. That was supposed to be secret. Nobody. I didn't know how that got. How we got it here was Odyssey. I should have known, but. Yeah, I didn't know.
2: Let's go to Jay from the Stack.
1: I'm all yours, bud.
2: Jay from the Stack. What's up, buddy?
3: Hey, what's up, Steiny?
2: Hey.
3: Hey, congratulations on the news yesterday. You know, please don't leave the group. He needs it right now.
2: Thank you, my friend.
1: Hey, for real,
2: thank you, my friend.
1: I need somebody, man.
3: You know, hey, Steiny. You know, me and Goo know a lot of the same people, so is there a way, can you answer this question, can you get to his phone, or can you borrow his phone for, you know, a couple hours?
1: Oh, he wants to see if the picture's in there.
2: Oh.
3: No. I just don't want you to start Googling divorce lawyers.
1: Oh, okay, gotcha. Wow. Wow, that's hilarious. Oh.
3: No, but hey, man, I'm loving the subject. You guys are on point today. You guys made my Friday. I'm crying. I can't stop laughing. But hey, Goo.
1: What's up, baby?
3: It's weird, though, what was it, last week or something, you said your anniversary is, what, September 20th?
1: Yeah.
3: And mine is the 12th.
1: That's incredible you remember that.
3: Yes, because I was in the queue trying to get the tickets for the Breezy and the Usher.
1: Oh, okay, gotcha.
3: I got them, bro.
1: Oh, you got them.
3: I stayed in there and I got them. Yes.
2: Nice.
3: They're $5 each, though, bro, so I don't know if you got yours, but I got mine. It took some time, but...
1: I got to tell you this. I got to be honest. These old feelings coming up, I don't know if I want to go to the concert. I'm going to be honest with you. I got some old feelings I'm working through right now.
3: Can you make it to August 28th?
1: There it is. Oh, man.
2: Thanks, Jay. Yeah.
1: Dude, he remembered the anniversary.
2: Appreciate you, buddy. Yeah. That's Jay from the Stack.
1: Yeah, enough about me, Steiny. I'm yours, man. Come on now. I really didn't think the station would get a hold of that call. I don't know how they did it.
2: Well, then why did you go in to Nahegan's office and say, hey, you might get a kick out of this? I called one of our sister stations.
1: No, that's after it went viral. Yeah. A little baseball.
2: 4 hours not enough for you?
1: Dude, you did a podcast for years with your boy.

0: boy. You are something else. But you and Evan don't know, and the listener, like Stani, I didn't. That subject matter of the Venice Beach, I'm emotional.
1: It's a memory.
2: And I would just
0: no,
2: say.
0: No, seriously, I'm emotional.
2: Don't
0: man.
2: You think it's time to let it go?
0: I don't think I ever let it go. And
2: are
0: this
2: you serious?
0: Is proof, man.
2: You're not capable of doing that?
0: Well, obviously I have. I'm still married.
2: Well,
0: but.
2: No, yeah, you haven't. If you bring it up every,
0: you've never heard about it in 8 years, Evan. This
2: well,
0: is the
2: no,
0: first
2: I,
0: time
2: I
0: you
2: think
0: heard about
2: you,
0: it.
2: I think it is the second.
0: Well, what a friend you are! You don't even know if I told you. I didn't tell you. I told you I play hoop.
2: No,
0: I didn't
2: you,
0: tell you that part. Trust me.
2: I think you told me.
0: Okay.
2: I think you told me, and I gave you the same advice. Just chill. It's okay.
0: All right, shake it off.
2: Yes.
0: All right. I can't wait for Kendra.
2: Kendra is coming up at 1:15. That's Kendra Andrews of ESPN. She covers the Valkyries. It's their season opener night against the Seattle Storm up in Seattle. And the Valkyries, of course, made the playoffs in their first season. And this is season two, and they're hoping to build on that. And we'll talk to Kendra about the Valkyries. And the other thing we're touching a little bit on today is just the atmosphere at Chase for these Valkyries games and why they are just so festive and loud and passionate. And what is it about the Valkyries, which is probably a lot of different things that are all adding up to one of the best places to go to see a great sporting event.
0: Ambiance is out of control, man, in a good way.
2: And you know, I'm just, what are the reasons that the Valkyries have kind of caught fire and selling out every single night and are already the top, what's it called? The franchises top the WNBA in terms of valuation and ownership.
0: I'm being so serious with this, Donnie. I don't know if it's their home opener. I don't know who they have on their home opener. But I task you, if you don't make that game, how we can double back, because we are incorporating the Valkyries on our show. You could tell it's out there, the interest. But I want you to have your viewpoint to go with mine. I know Shasky said he's going to try to make it Lubman this year. Evan's been out there. But, Stani, I would love for you to just feel what we're talking about, and then you come back like you do a wordsmith and just share your thoughts. But I guess what's uncanny to me is I never thought that this area was thirsty for the WNBA. You know, and to be honest, I never had the thought, but it's like, man, what if we had a soccer team? Would it pop like that? Like,
2: well, we do.
0: Yeah, but you know what I mean? Like,
2: I mean, the earthquakes.
0: Yeah.
2: I mean, they're playing at the highest level in the highest league in a Bay Area, and I think they do pretty well, they're for sale, aren't they?
0: That park is incredible.
2: That's great.
0: Yeah. PayPal.
2: I think the earthquakes are for sale. By Fisher.
0: How much would you think? If
2: I don't know, but I think they're selling them so they can get the A's to Vegas.
0: I don't know that.
2: I think. All right. Let's
0: get to a game this year.
2: Definitely. And I'll probably take my girls, too. All right. 888-957-9570 is the number. We're also talking about the Golden State Warriors. The NBA lottery is Sunday at noon, and the Warriors right now are slotted in the number 11 spot. With the possibility, small possibility, but possibility nonetheless, of jumping up into the top four. If they do that, do you think it's a game changer? I'm leaning on it would certainly give them infinitely more options than they have right now. 888-957-9570 is the number. 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
5: Nice!
6: Yeah, my favorite coach. She joined us, too. Remember, she told us to, these are her words, pull up to a game.
5: It's time. I'll be going to a game this year.
6: I can't wait to get your feedback, your thoughts of it. It's different, man.
5: Yeah, I'm looking forward to it. And, boy, we're talking a lot about some behind-the-scenes stuff here.
6: Yeah, what just happened during the break? Evan gave you a task to do after the show, and then you went off.
5: No,
6: and
5: I didn't.
6: I'm like, this is, I thought it was fake outrage, you know, the thing I ate. And then you saw the boss, and you kind of went Draymond. I don't know what happened. Dude.
5: You know, the NBA has what they call a 10-minute cooling-off period after high-emotional games. And I got some news from Evan, and it's just not right, the news. And I'll be honest, it would involve some time after 2:15 today. And so my first reaction was anger. But this is where I'm a grown-up. Now it's 5 minutes later, okay? So I've been asked to do a task that is, quite frankly, it'll be the most intensive task maybe I've ever done at one point.
7: Like, it's not just one task.
5: Exactly.
7: It's three. Yeah.
5: Exactly. So, and I just received this news an hour before.
6: And your voice is still recovering.
5: Well, that's what I told the boss. I said, hey, look, you know, I mean, it's a Friday. Like, what?
6: You had a little more zest to your voice when you're talking.
5: If I do 3 scripts today, there's no chance that any movement will have been made on those 3 scripts over the weekend. Mm. So my voice is shot, and I suggested you'll get a better read on Monday.
6: And what did he say?
5: He's working on it.
6: Okay, there it is.
5: But,
6: and you got to love Evan for, he didn't tell you were wrong.
5: No, and but.
6: He's like, you need to handle that.
5: If this is what I'm talking about. If Nahigian goes Steiny, we really, really need it today, I'll do it.
6: But you don't think anything is going to be done
5: after
6: with
5: yesterday's
6: it.
5: News. I don't have to.
6: My man.
5: Let's go to Kenny in Walnut Creek.
6: Kenny.
8: Hey,
6: Kenny.
8: Hey, fellas. Thanks for taking my call.
5: Yeah.
8: I'm going to take a shot at something here because you guys had a exchange about Guru and Steiny, or Steiny and Guru.
5: Yeah.
8: Steiny, you're a saint because you show up every day. You're the same guy, and you are foundational in your takes. You're factual. Guru, love your energy, buddy. You're a diva. You're like a jukebox. One time the quarter comes in and you play this song, and then the next day the quarter goes in, you play a different song. Steiny, I don't know how you do it, but Guru, you need to appreciate your partner because he tolerates you, and there are times when you're emotional.
5: Kenny,
6: why wouldn't you let him finish?
5: Okay. Go ahead, Kenny. Go ahead.
6: He's being, I just hope it's all good. Kenny, no, finish. I love it. Go ahead, man. I'm listening.

0: No, you guys, I'm just keeping it real. I listen to you guys all the time. And, Guru, your energy is what puts you on the show. And your emotion and your passion, and everybody feels it. But, dude, if Eminem got a hold of your take, he'd say that Guru, he's blowing in the wind. That's wow. What he'd say.
1: Hey, yeah. Yeah, I appreciate the honesty, man.
0: I'm built that way. Steiny, you guys are a good team because you play off each other. But straight up, Guru, appreciate your partner because there's not that many guys in the business that would be patient with you like he is. That's my take.
1: I got you, man.
2: All right.
1: That's what you call.
2: First of all, you could work with anybody, buddy. You could work with anybody.
1: And I felt like it should be opposite, but that's his take.
2: No, listen.
1: And you got to take constructive criticism. And the way he did it, polite, and I know I'm not easy, but Stoddy, I thought he had it flipped reverse.
2: Goo gives and gets. Yeah. He does it. He does it all. He's there's
1: but
2: no.
1: I love
2: this
1: the
2: is
1: way
2: all.
1: He 50, did it.
2: This is 50-50.
1: Yeah. Well. Yeah.
2: Yeah. That one made me a little. I just didn't.
1: Dude, no. We can never run.
2: You
1: from
2: know
1: that.
2: Me.
1: Constructive criticism.
2: I pride myself on.
1: He was polite.
2: Good natured banter as opposed to mean spiritedness. And I was worried that he was heading to the
1: Michael Irvin, the Cowboy receiver, now retired, said, if you can't laugh at yourself, you're in the wrong business, right? You got to be able to laugh at yourself.
2: Yes, and I also believe, and I'll say it from Chris A. in Oakland, and he's right about this.
1: This is my guy.
2: Guru is maybe more patient with Steiny than Steiny is with
1: there's
2: Goo.
1: No doubt.
2: Well,
1: Evan
2: there
1: would
2: is
1: say
2: doubt.
1: This, I can't speak
2: this is why I'm trying to meet you halfway. Don't take advantage.
1: No, Steiny, there is no doubt.
2: Get Kenny back on the phone.
1: Right. Oh, man.
3: I
1: got to tell you.
3: On the Royal.
1: That was great. I forgot to bring that up. I was out.
2: Well, when were you going to bring it up?
1: When I remembered, and I didn't remember. Hey, just be delicate, man. This is one of those days that when we get to the cafeteria, I will truly have need, like, emotions come that I thought I had suppressed. But listen, when that kid called you out, that was great. His dad put. I didn't like the dad putting the kid up to it. That was Evan. That's what I did. It was LeVar Ball, like putting the kid up to rip the radio host.
4: Yeah, wasn't. It wasn't delicate like Mia. It was a lot more straight to the gut.
2: I just think it's funny that after I gave a heartfelt, you know, I'd rather have good natured banter, you know, and I wanted to make sure to try to protect Goo from Kenny because I thought Kenny might. Start to get mean-spirited. He didn't.
1: No, he didn't.
2: But I thought he might. And then on the heels of me doing that for Guru, he now says when this punk 5-year-old called in, it was great. He put you in your place, in your face, Steinmetz.
5: Your take's not a hot take.
1: Mom, that's so out of context. You watching tonight? Where are you watching me?
2: Well, there are many games tonight.
1: Game 3.
4: There's only one game.
1: Yeah. Valkyries, and there's
2: I was thinking
1: one.
2: Giants.
1: I mean, come
2: oh my
1: on.
2: God!
1: You got to be kidding! They got to win 2 or 3 at least, or 4 out of 5 before I say I didn't like you saying Devers was starting to hit.
2: Yes, he is.
4: Is Skeens pitching?
1: No, he What's pitched tonight.
2: Giants never face an ace.
1: No, they miss him.
4: What about
1: he just pitched Thursday night against Arizona?
4: What did
1: that's weak. Playing,
4: what?
2: See,
1: Pirates have some young arms, but I think the Giants could get healthy.
2: The Pirates have, they didn't you just read the story on Monday?
4: Which one?
2: They changed up their rotation because they wanted Skeens against the better team, Arizona, to give them a better chance. Because they know their Scribini arms can get over on the Giants.
1: Oh, you're something else.
4: They're load managing Skeens?
2: No, they moved him. They moved him to, like, look, the Pirates know they can't beat a good team without Skeens pitching, so.
1: He's saying Arizona is greater than the Giants.
2: They are.
4: Well, they are.
1: Well, there are a lot that are. The Rockies. But, man, you think I'm playing. I'm just saying the Pirates, they got some young arms, but if you're going to hit like this, you're going to be in trouble with Evans High School team. So hopefully it changes this weekend. I mean, honestly, look at me when I say this. Aren't you getting tired of just beating them up or talking about what's bad with them?
2: I'll talk about whatever they – Correct me to talk about. If they're good, they start playing better, we'll talk about them in a more positive light.
6: Obviously not a good day.
1: And Steve Kerr goes out there, and I guess he saw, 3? They lost, right? Yeah.
2: Well, they haven't won much.
1: Yeah.

0: I'm just saying, like, ticket guys, people paying their ticket prices, they're not getting a bang for their buck.
1: Let's go to Steven. Steven's in Oakland.
0: Steve.
2: Hey guys, you guys are talking about the behind-the-scenes stuff. So I thought I'd chime in. Number one, Steiny's not going anywhere. He loves the status.
0: Yeah.
2: He's getting good money. He's going to be like one of those old basketball players that got a great contract, and they should retire, but they're probably just going to milk that that contract for another 2 to 3 years.
0: That's so great. That's great.
2: Oh. Yeah. Who's that? Bobby Bonilla Day?
0: Oh, man. Oh, my God. That's the best day ever.
2: Okay. And then, Guru, you know, you got to get your group. You buy a leather jacket, get a Harley, you know, make sure you hit the gym four times a week.
0: Go ahead, man.
2: You don't get it. And don't share your feelings anymore. If he asks you what's going on, just say, I'm good.
0: Yeah.
2: You know?
0: I love that.
2: Last thing, Stasky got me thinking about this. You guys need a 95.7 the game MVP so that you guys can just say who's the best. So I got your stats for MVP, Chase.
1: Oh, my gosh.
2: Consistency.
0: I'm out.
2: Sponsorships, ratings, drops. So who gets as many drops during the year? Good/great questions. Social media presence, super chats, events attended, and negative would be, a statistical error. You guys saying an error on the radio and missed legal. So
0: wow,
2: you guys bandy that abound, and you start the chase now. When you got that fan event, you can do the award ceremony. Have the fans vote on like the top three.
0: He's talking about the summit.
2: Mahegan can prioritize the ratings. He'll probably choose sponsorships and ratings first.
0: Wow, that was it. That was excellent. And I'll lead in the category of
1: Steven. That was brilliant.
0: I thought he had his rankings. I thought that's where he was going. But that was awesome.
1: So following his lead. I'm like that old guy with a great
0: Iguodala.
1: I was thinking, so basically what I did last year, I didn't tell you this, Goo, honestly. Shoot.
0: Oh, boy.
1: So when did we sign our contracts last?
0: October.
1: Because we signed them at the same time, right?
0: Yeah.
1: About a year ago?
0: Yeah.
1: I didn't tell you this.
0: Oh, my.
1: It's all on the table today.
0: Could this break us?
1: You're listening to 95.7 The Game, KGMZ FM and HD1 San Francisco, an Odyssey sports station. Always live in the free Odyssey app and now broadcasting from the Laughing Monk Studios. There was some doubt about my status that time.
0: In regard to you wanting to do it?
1: Yeah. And
0: so you were thinking about like it might be a wrap?
1: Yeah, but you know what I did?
0: What?
1: I drove to Nahegan's house, okay? And I went down to Nahegan's house in Marin, or I went up to Marin, and
0: Evan!
1: I basically threw myself at the mercy.

0: One of the things I've gotten a lot better at in life the last 10 years is keeping stuff to myself.
1: Well, you're better than that. Well, I'm an open book. You can listen to today's show and find that out, but I'll give you that. I just don't like, as a grown man, hiding. You shouldn't have to hide, man.
0: Grown man hiding.
1: Like, what, you know what I'm saying? If you say something about Evan, tell Evan. We shouldn't have to hide and have secrets. I don't like that stuff. Like, when I'm not at the ship, I know you guys talk about me, but I know who I am. You know what I'm saying?
0: You know, the analogy, I mean, it's just a great analogy by that dude, Steven. And, like, I'm not quite Draymond either.
1: Like, some said DeAndre Jordan, but no, you're not checked out like that.
0: The problem with those guys is there's got to be a contract burden. You know what I mean? Like, I'm thinking, like, I might be Bradley Beal. You know, like, who's the
2: in Phoenix or with the Clippers?
0: Well, no, I'm talking about, I'm willing to do this and make an ass out of myself. Who's the oldest player with a worse contract? Who's the, you know, I got a little Jimmy Butler in me. How about that?
1: Oh, no, that wasn't fair.
0: Who's like the old, what old player in the last 5 years?
1: Well, this is a bad contract.
0: The team over the coals and now they're stuck with him. Oh, how about Paul George?
2: Well, he's still playing.
1: Well, he's still starting. But I get your drift, but I'm trying to think who you're talking.
0: How about a Ben Simmons?
1: He's turning into James Harden. I mean, he's been awful in the playoffs his whole career. Yeah.
2: Anyway, he's also contract eligible.
1: Dude, I don't want to ruin my what's bugging me. It was him.
0: No, that's right. I got to remember to do that.
1: I mean, Steiny, have you seen a guy of his caliber just not be able to show up in big games? We're talking about a decade or two.
0: Who are we talking about?
1: James Hart. Have you ever seen anything like this to where...
0: What's happening?
1: He just can't function when the pressure's on. He just... Something's up.
0: Oh, so you think he's a choker?
1: Yeah. I've been trying to fight it off, but now he's giving me... He's doing... He's got more... And he looking every bit of it against... Okay. But that's the Pistons. But even back 10 years ago against San Antonio, when Kawhi and Parker were out game six... And they were at home, and they let Kawhi come and just beat him by four. Like, this dude, he just turns into a different dude when the stakes are high. Well, and he's so great.
0: And that's where you and I do look at the game differently. And I'm being dead bang serious here. It's like when I look back at the Houston Rockets and the Warriors.
1: There's 3-for-18s against the Warriors.
0: Yeah, no kidding. And he's playing against the best team in basketball history, and they've got five great defenders, and he's got to do too much, and the Houston Rockets had no business taking that series to seven games.
1: Yeah.
0: None. Zero. It's like,
1: they could have won it in six.
0: Were there games? I'm sure he had high turnover games. I'm sure he had bad shooting nights. But, like,
1: Draymond
0: miss me.
1: Defended him on this the other night on the
0: There
1: set.
0: Is nothing worse. Nothing worse for a really great player,
1: okay, because he is
0: to
1: that.
0: Be the only great player on your team when you know you're going up against four great players and you don't have a chance.
1: But what about yesterday? And I know he's the older version of him. He is in a.
0: Not talking about yesterday.
1: Okay,
0: I'm talking
1: but he's
0: about
1: got Donovan
0: I'm
1: Mitchell.
0: Talking about when he had one star. He was the one star of the Houston Rockets.
1: Oh, okay.
0: And when he played the Golden State Warriors, they came at him with Klay, Curry, Durant, and Draymond Green. And he is the best player on the Rockets by
1: far. Okay, what about last
0: far.
1: Year against Denver Game 7? And now he's
0: you
1: not even
0: You can give
1: shooting.
0: Me all the examples you want, Goo.
1: He's shooting 3-4 times.
0: Okay,
1: like
0: so what are you saying?
1: Attempts.
0: What are you saying? He's 36 now.
1: No, that I get.
0: Okay.
1: I'm saying that
0: Did he
1: I've
0: choke
1: lost,
0: against the Warriors?
1: No, I've lost the fight in regard. I don't think it's hard. It's hard to defend how stellar he is in the regular season, and then come the playoffs. Forget the. It's bigger than the Warriors. I get what you're saying. I now have accepted the loss. He just freezes. He can't. He gets lemon booty.
0: Let me tell you something.
1: That's all.
0: And
1: it's okay, Stein. He's
0: listen,
1: not the only
0: James
1: one.
0: James Harden. Okay.
1: Yeah.
0: When James Harden was with the Rockets, and they were playing. That's the James Harden I'm talking about. All right. Like. I get it. He may be terrible right now. He's 35, 36 years old. I also know he's had bad moments. I also know, like every other player, sometimes he's had a better team.
1: Yeah.
0: You cannot. I'm sorry. What James Harden did, the fact that Houston
1: they had
0: was
1: it.
0: That
1: they
0: much
1: had
0: of
1: him.
0: A rival to
1: they
0: the Warriors.
1: That's prime James.
0: Thank you. But you want to pick out the you know, oh, he had a bad game.
1: No, I don't want to ignore it, and he's still playing. Do. Like last night, Steiny, he's got more

0: turnovers than field goal attempts. Like, right. What's going on?
1: He's 36. Yeah. And he's playing against the best defense in the league, maybe.
0: Those checks are cashing. You know what I mean? I expect more for him than what we're seeing.
1: How old is Harden?
0: 36.
1: You know what? And this is the other thing. You expect more from Harden. You know what? Be as hard on Curry as you're on Harden right now. Harden's in the playoffs. Still the second best player on a team that's competing.
0: Well,
1: Curry hasn't made the playoffs. He gets hurt last year in the playoffs. This year they don't even make the playoffs. But you're gonna make fun of James Harden.
0: It's not
1: who's
0: making
1: still
0: fun.
1: Playing.
0: I'm just telling you he's not. It's getting hard to defend him, man. That's all.
1: Well, I mean,
0: I'm one of his biggest fans.
1: It should be getting hard to defend Curry, but it's not. For you.
0: Well, up until he got hurt, that's different. If we were talking about injuries, that's different, Sonny. Steph Curry won a game on the road playing one damn quarter against Minnesota. He set the tone. So had his hammy not gone out, I could assume.
1: Yeah, but he didn't. He got hurt. Harden's more durable than Curry. That's part of his legacy.
0: I guess what I'm saying is even against the Clippers, we'd be hard-pressed to find that moment that Curry had to win that Clipper game, the play-in. James is like, that would have been too big for him.
1: Oh, my God. Okay. Yeah. Like, that's preposterous.
0: He's 36.
1: That's preposterous, yeah. Goo.
0: No, I'm just saying.
1: And that's the other thing.
0: He's one of my
1: just
0: favorites.
1: Just imagine what you're saying.
0: This.
1: Like, you're
0: arguing facts, man.
1: That's right.
0: I'm not here.
1: That's right.
0: Yeah.
1: So Steph Curry, like, this is always the heart of our arguments. Steph Curry gets to play one great play-in game. One great play-in game. Then the following game, he stinks.
0: That happened.
1: Okay? James Harden apparently stunk last night.
0: What about 10 years ago?
1: What about it?
0: When they were playing a lesser San Antonio team and he choked in front. Like,
1: that's what I wanted to know.
0: How many examples of Curry? There's bad games in the playoffs of Curry. But how many? James has a catalog of it.
1: Right.
0: And I can't ignore it any longer.
1: When is James
0: Harden? Biggest fans.
1: Has James Harden ever been on the best team in the league?
0: No.
1: Okay.
0: But
1: how many times has Steph? How many times has Steph Curry been on the best team in the league?
0: I got you.
1: 7 years.
0: Yeah, I got you. Let's remove. Ask me that question, and let's remove the Durant years.
1: What do you mean?
0: Like 14, 15, they weren't the best team, and they won it. They came out of nowhere. We didn't know they were. That was pre-Durant. They because of Steph's greatness, along with Clay and everybody, Draymond. So let's not use that as. Durant. Then they didn't have Durant and were up 3-1. That was greatness. My thing is everybody has failures in the biggest moment. But
1: right, but you pick
0: Curry's
1: out Harden's.
0: Catalog is lesser.
1: Well, no kidding.
0: Than
1: he's a four-time champion. Like, I'm not saying Harden's better than Curry.
0: I'm not saying that. So
1: but
0: right
1: like
0: now,
1: you,
0: you're,
1: like you,
0: no,
1: you don't,
0: let's
1: you
0: be
1: don't,
0: real.
1: You do
0: so
1: not take into consideration. Right. This no. is what you do okay. not take into consideration and never have that. If one star can never beat a team, Michael Jordan could never win a series and never did alone.
0: Yeah.
1: But now, like, nobody ever looks back and says, Michael Jordan never won crap until he got teammates. That's right.
0: Yeah, but when you look
1: teammates.
0: At what he did, you knew it wasn't his fault. Everybody needs
1: so
0: help.
1: Was it Harden's fault when Houston couldn't get past the Warriors?
0: Now, that's not what the discussion is about.
1: Yes, it is.
0: That's not what this discussion about.
1: Of course
0: but
1: it
0: he
1: is.
0: Was part of going 0 for 27. He was launching them.
1: Okay.
0: Okay. You can't make a shot.
1: And Michael Jordan had playoff
0: I'm
1: moments too. This is what I mean. You just omit 7 years of failure when he didn't have
0: when
1: great
0: you're
1: teammates.
0: 63 points
1: okay,
0: on the
1: see, this
0: road.
1: Is what I mean.
0: I'm not coming down
1: okay.
0: your road
1: okay.
0: for your team
1: right.
0: losing a game
1: okay.
0: in overtime.
1: Exactly.
0: And then the night before you score
1: just
0: 49.
1: Just say you have a double standard.
0: There's no double
1: That's
0: standard.
1: It's a vintage double standard.
0: This is what's scary. It's not scary. Basketball scary. So you're done judging Harden on that just because he's 36. You don't care about the failures or what's going on now. Like, it feels like you closed the book.
1: What I'm
0: like,
1: saying is.
0: Last night doesn't matter or
1: no.
0: this series.
1: No, here's what I'm saying. Here's what I'm saying. The way you're talking about James Harden right now.
0: Yes.
1: Like, you're look like it's not objective.
0: He's one of my top 10
1: you
0: favorite
1: don't,
0: players,
1: you don't,
0: Sonny.
1: Like, this assessment of Harden, you have never. Use that template for Steph Curry.
0: I can't. He's got four chips.
1: Okay.
0: Okay. Oh, that's one. You know I ride for Harden. I guess the fundamental flaw in this debate is you're not watching James as close as I'm watching him, so there's nothing happening new to
1: who's
0: you,
1: better,
0: really.
1: Who's better right now, Harden or Curry?
0: I would say Curry.
1: I don't know. I haven't watched Harden a lot this year.

0: Hey, you know what? I don't. It doesn't even matter to this conversation. You're not. It seems like the book is closed on Harden and what he's done to you. You're not judging well, him not in the Cavs.
1: He's also not the Cavs' best player.
0: Yeah, he's one of them. But
1: right. Donovan Mitchell's better than Harden.
0: He had more turnovers than field goal attempts in the fourth quarter yesterday.
1: So you know what that
0: he's
1: sounds like to
0: seven
1: me?
0: Turnovers.
1: Draymond Green.
0: Well, he's better than Draymond Green.
1: Okay. Well then.
0: And Cleveland needs him.
1: Well,
0: to
1: then assess Draymond Green and Steph Curry with the same standards that you do with James Harden right now.
0: But I think you can't.
1: Here's why you can't. Is because the fact that Curry has four rings exonerates anything he does now.
0: Well, you know I'm a Harden fan. I'm judging him. We got to go against himself in the playoffs, and this one is bad. Last year, Game 7, he went MIA.
1: So he's past his prime now. Mm. Talk to me when he was in his prime.
2: He got the goal, my brother.
1: Kendra Andrews coming up in 5 minutes, and that's what's coming up on the game.
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6: All righty, let's get right into it. 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Isn't it time for you to discover the islands, River Islands in Lathrop? Let's welcome in Kendra Andrews, ESPN. She covers the Valkyries, but she does more than that. She covers all of women's basketball at ESPN. I think this is your first time on the show, so welcome.
7: Yeah.
8: I think so, too. Thanks for having me.
6: Absolutely. One of the things we were talking about earlier in the show is what happens at Chase Center when the Valkyries play and whether anybody saw it coming. I know they had a ton of season tickets sold in the years before, but why do you think the Valkyries have created kind of a sporting environment that is second to none in the Bay Area?
8: Yeah, I mean, I think you guys know how rich the sports culture is in the Bay Area, and I think that that goes for men's and women's sports. We see like the women's soccer team, how they've been embraced as well. So I think the Bay Area is just a hub for sports. I think it's a place that celebrates, you know, everyone's different backgrounds, but also, I mean, major props to the Valkyries marketing team, right? I think that they did such a good job from the Violet that they had to the rollout last season and getting fans so excited about their players. I don't know if you guys have been to a game at Chase Center for a Valkyries game.
7: It's incredible.
8: It's incredible. Like, they really, you know, someone told me once, they're like, we want to make it, yes, it's in San Francisco, but we want to make this feel like the Bay. We want it to feel like Oakland. We want it to feel like South Bay a little bit, because each of those corners of the Bay, like, they have such different vibes. It feels a little bit, I won't completely compare it to the Rorikel days, because I think that's untouchable, but it has that just essence of excitement. And I think that this city, this whole region was ready for another sports team. And then, of course, the fact that they were actually good, there was hype about them just being here. And then the fact that they could produce on the court as well kept people coming back.
7: Now, Kendra, man, I love that word essence. You know, I've been hearing a pure, the ambiance, it just hits different, and it's a lovely thing for the team and the Bay. Let me ask you this, because I was a little disappointed draft night in regard to Flage. I get it. But how would you summarize the Valkyries to all the fans out there this offseason for the team?
8: I think the most important thing that fans should take away, because I do think that, like, that Flage, you know, trade that night overshadowed a lot. I think it's very important that the Valkyries brought back as much of the core as they did. They brought back Veronica Burton. They brought back Kayla Thornton. They brought back Xander Lassini. They added Gabby Williams, which I think is absolutely huge. I understand that the flashiness of a Flage Johnson or other really big names, I understand that the Valkyries do not have that. And look, Bay Area fans, basketball fans in general, are used to stars. They've had Stephen Curry for over 15 years now. Like, people are used to star-driven leaders.

0: leagues, and that is absolutely a part of it. And they really wanted that star, that face of the franchise, right? But I really think that what's important for the Valkyries as they head into their second season is that they continue to build on the foundation that they laid the first year, because they were starting from scratch. They had no one. They had to film an identity. They had to learn how to play with each other, because most of, if not all of the players, they'd never played together before. So of course, yeah, fans wanted that fan favorite who would also absolutely do numbers on the court. But I think the fact that they brought back so many core pieces is really big. And I really do think that Gabby Williams, she was DYOP overseas in Europe. She was, I believe, third in DYOP or DP, whatever, Defensive Player of the Year awards in the W last season. This is a defensive-minded team. She is one of the best defensive guards in this league. I think she really fits this system, and I think that the Valkyrie fans, they should, I understand that there's some shock value, but don't think that the off season was wasted and that nothing happened.
1: Kendra Andrews joining us on 95.7 The Game. She covers the Valkyries and the WNBA for ESPN. I just want to ask you, do you think Flauge is going to be a star?
0: I mean,
1: Like, how good
0: I
1: is she?
0: had the pleasure. I had the pleasure of spending a couple days with her out in Louisiana during her senior year, and she is a star. Now, what that translates to in basketball is, of course, yet to be seen. She's an incredibly talented player. She's a great scorer. But you guys know, like, when you have a star, there's something about their aura that is just different, and she has that aura around her. You look at, again, to compare to, and you look at an Ant Edwards. There's a reason why everyone was saying, oh, Anthony Edwards is the next superstar of the NBA. Because, yeah, he's good and he has the personality to take that on. That's what being a superstar is. So, again, she hasn't even played one real WNBA basketball game, not counting preseason. So, we'll see what her career does. But in terms of just the aura, the flashiness, the pizzazz, I mean, she has more of that than I could ever personally imagine having in my own
1: No, I love it.
0: personality.
2: No doubt. Let me ask you this because it's kind of hard, right? It was such a magical season. It birthed the playoffs in their first season, Kendra. I mean, what are the expectations this year? Do you just say, oh, you got to make the offs? How are you looking at it?
0: I mean, you gotta at least make the playoffs, right? I feel like you can't go backwards. And you guys know this. Joe Lacob likes to win championships. Here in the Bay Area, it is rings, it is banners, or it is what can we do to get a ring or a banner? And that's the same thing with the Valkyries. That's what he set for them. And it's something that Natalie Nicosse and Ohemian Yenen are taking very seriously. So look, for this year, I think they absolutely have to make the playoffs. I don't, it's not championship or bust. It's only their second season. You also have to look at how competitive the WNBA is now too. You're adding two more teams to the whole group. So more and more teams will miss the playoffs because it's just math. You have teams like the Aces, the Liberty, that are those are probably the title favorites right now. You have the Atlanta Dream, who brought back their entire core, added an Angel Reese. You have the Mercury, who are trying to get back to the WNBA finals. You have the LA Sparks that made huge roster moves. You have so many teams that were good last year that possibly got better. And so, look, the Valkyries, I think they really need to compete and make the playoffs again. And I think for them to prove that they've taken that step forward, they have to win in the playoffs. I don't know if that's a series. I don't know if that's one game. It's tough because in the W, the first round of the playoffs is best of three. So you really only have a couple cracks to make that first round. But I think they need to, make the playoffs again, maybe pick up some wins in the playoffs just to really prove that they're still headed in that upward trajectory.
1: Kendra Andrews joining us on 95.7 The Game. She covers women's basketball at ESPN. She covers the Valkyries right at Chase Center and all of women's basketball. Do you think you talked about Joe Lacob and is Natalie Nicosse facing, like, does she have more pressure on her than the, let's just say, the run-of-the-mill WNBA coach in season number two?
0: It's a good question. I don't, I mean, I think it's I think it's a hard question.

0: to answer because there are no other coaches in year two. I mean, there
1: Right.
0: are in terms of coaches that were hired last season, and are own, like a Carl Semesco's in his second season with Atlanta. I think that's the only second year, quote unquote, coach in the W. So, like, yes and no, because she started from ground zero last year. So I don't think that, oh, if the Valkyries don't make the playoffs this year, Natalie Nicasse is on the hot seat. I
1: Right.
0: do not think that that is true at all. I do think that Joe is one of those owners that maybe, and I don't know every
1: Right.
0: single owner in the WNBA, so I can't speak to that, but he is one that puts his expectations on his coaches very bluntly and directly. And you know, it's funny, not a coach, but Gabby Williams was talking at Media Day about how it was when she spoke to Joe during her recruitment, we'll call it, for during free agency, that she was like, yeah, this is the team that I'm supposed to be at, because of how passionate he is, and because he was laying out his goals. He wasn't, you know, oh, like, coming, it's going to be rainbows and sunshine and amazing. It's like, we want to win, and we're going to do anything it takes to win. That is the expectation here. And so when it comes to Natalie, that's absolutely the expectation that's being put on her. But I think that she is also a coach who embraces that. And she said that again at Media Day. She loves that Joe Lacob is a winner nothing coach. Not all coaches are wired like she
1: Right.
0: is. She's a very intense person. She's a very passionate person. So again, I think as long as everything is trending in this direction of we are still very competitive in this ever-growing league, she has full control over this team, and I don't see that changing.
1: Wow. I wanted to ask you about Kayla Thornton. Last year, she gets hurt, I believe in practice, and I'm like, oh boy, I'm negative thinking, man, here we go. And they still went on a run. What can you share with us about her status, how she's feeling, and your expectations of her in year two?
0: I mean, she seems to be in a great space. I spoke with her a couple of days ago, and she was just telling me about the journey to come back and how hard it was. And she goes, you know, it's so crazy because for how long she's been an athlete, she's never been out of shape a day in her life, right? And coming back from this injury, she was getting winded running. And I said, girl, I take one day off from the gym and I'm like on the floor. I can't even imagine when it's a couple of months and you're not able to walk or run. I think she's in such a good headspace. I think she's very hungry because she had a career year in 3 months. You know what I mean? Like, she was an all-star. She was putting up career numbers. She was leading this team, and that had never happened to her in this very veteran stage of her career. So I also think, like, you can imagine, right? If you go down and your team doesn't miss a beat, that would make me want to come back and be like, no, you guys did miss me, and
1: Right.
0: here's every single way that I'm gonna take our ceiling up. So I mean, even going back to like the very first question you asked about the offseason, even getting Kayla Thornton back is kind of getting a new player, because they were without her for the last, what, it was after All-Star, so August, September, the last 2 months of the season, 2.5 months of the season, they were without her. And so I think that that's going to give the Valkyries a really, really good boost. And if Veronica Burton and Kayla Thornton can be who they were at opposite ends of the season at the same
1: Let's
0: time,
1: go.
0: I think that that's going to make this a dangerous team.
1: Kendra Andrews, ladies and gentlemen. Kendra, thank you so much for joining us, and we'd love to check Thank
0: in
1: you.
0: during, you know,
1: over the course of the season for
0: Kendra,
1: sure.
0: real quick, I got to sneak in the
1: Absolutely.
0: Warriors lottery. My man, he gets mad because I'm excited, but they need it, right? What if something makes something happen? There you
1: Oh
0: go. my God. Yeah, let me call up the lottery people right now and ask them to throw a couple
1: Hey,
0: extra
1: why do I
0: people.
1: feel like
0: Just
1: that's a
0: kidding. I'm
1: possibility?
0: kidding.
1: Somebody would answer. Anyway.
0: Thanks so much, you
1: Yeah.
0: guys.
1: All right. Take care. Have a great weekend. That's Kendra Andrews, ESPN. She covers the Valkyries and the WNBA.
0: Man.
1: There you have it.
0: Yeah, we got a game tonight.
1: Seattle Storm, first game of the year for the Valkyries, and their second year.
0: Man,
1: Gonna be a little tougher for them this year.
0: I gotta ask you this, because you're lobbying for this back in the NBA. Did you like the best of three playoff
1: I love it.
0: series? It
1: I
0: was a
1: love it.
0: little too quick for me. Like,
1: I love it.
0: damn, can we breathe?
1: I love it.
0: In and out.
1: But they won't do that.
0: NBA. Thanks, buddy.
1: Let me look.
0: Was it on there while we were talking?

0: Yeah. Or is it still there?
1: No, it's gone now.
0: What is it?
1: It was just a little.
0: Oh, I had my Dusty Baker toothpick. We used to call them friends.
1: See, I don't want to say this on the air, but I'd like to get her on more.
0: What?
1: You know how it goes. Every other guy will take her.
0: I don't do what I did in our meeting yesterday.
1: What'd you do?
0: I stood up for us.
1: No, I know, I know you did. I know you did.
0: I texted Evan this morning. I was like, I stood up for us.
2: That is kind of how it goes, though. It's like, right? We have someone
1: exactly.
2: on, and then it's open season,
0: and
2: we'll never get
0: her
2: again.
0: Right, we're the sixth batter. You it's know like, what I mean? We ain't bad leadoff or four from third. I get it.
1: You know what it is? It's like we're everybody's soft launch. It's a joke. I mean, seriously. We get Celebrini first, gone. Everybody else takes him. We discover Friedel, gone.
0: Discover.
1: Everybody else takes him.
0: I mean, discover.
1: Geltziler's out halfway out the door. Geltziler's halfway out the door for somebody.
0: We got to protect him at all costs. Yeah, she's excited. We're excited to bay. I can't wait for you. I mean this. I can't wait for you to get to a game. What better game to go to than their opener? I'm looking right now to see their home opener. If you could slide into that, that would almost be a season's worth. Stine, that's going to be a thing, man.
1: Yeah, I will definitely get to a game this year. Definitely. Oh, I'll pull up.
0: Speaking of which, where are you watching tonight? All the games. Who's with the dog?
1: My daughter's home now.
0: Oh, you got it. You're good.
1: Yeah.
0: My man.
2: Family going to huddle up and watch Finchie together?
0: Dude, it's a big game. It's my favorite series.
1: I got to tell you something. You know what I love about my life right now?
2: Everything?
1: I might go to the Giants game. Who knows? I might stay in the city.
0: But you should know.
1: No, that's the point. I can play life by ear.
0: I got you.
1: It's incredible.
0: I got you. But like, you would miss Minnesota.
1: So
0: or you go home
1: so?
0: Watch it on tape, like I would.
1: Yeah, I mean, it'll be there.
0: Yeah. It's on Prime.
1: Not going anywhere.
0: It might be on ESPN. I don't know. I got to tell you, I know what's bugging me. This viewing pleasure is in the toilet for NBA. Whatever they've done with the Peacock, you can't just hit previous chat. Stine, it's like, it is so, they're not staggering the games. I know they are now. It's just been a cluster. I want to keep my job. You know what?
1: Oh, that's right. What I brought up on the text thread last night?
0: No, I was, I might have been
1: out. Is this what
0: you're
1: talking about?
0: No, I asked how your meeting went, and then I checked out.
1: No, I can't remember the games, but I'll tell you what's an abomination. Now, somebody's going to be like, Stine, that this doesn't have to be this way, but... So let me get this straight.
0: I know where you're going.
1: So let
0: Go
1: me
0: ahead.
1: Get this straight.
0: Go ahead.
1: There's two games on television, okay? And if the first game goes long,
0: yes!
1: Which it does
0: all
1: at
0: the time.
1: Least 38% of the time.
0: With all these challenges.
1: You cannot watch the start of your game.
0: No.
1: That is straight out of 1957.
0: Yeah. I'm ready to throw down. Like, that's how mad. Do you know how many times this playoff series? Oh, it's 13-10 second game.
1: Exactly.
0: I'm done. I got to watch from the beginning.
1: I mean,
0: 13-10. How many fouls? What happened?
1: I'm with you.
0: And there's two games.
1: I'm with you.
0: I know, but get a life.
1: No.
0: It really bothers me.
1: No. It's a joke. And when this used to happen with the Warriors, I would absolutely lose my mind.
0: I get it.
1: It's like I'm watching
0: or waiting.
1: Denver, 137, the Clippers, 99,
0: Tyron
1: but there's
0: Luke
1: still a minute and a half left.
0: And he's calling timeouts down 100.
1: Why cannot they got it's to just, be able to fix that?
0: It is. Somebody should be written up.
1: Leroy in Oakland.
0: Lee.
1: Hey, Leroy.
3: Stine, go. Stine, happy Friday, man. I'm going to be brief because You know, I know y'all up against it, man. Happy Friday.
1: Same to you, Leroy.
3: I'm looking at the draft, Stine. Like I had talked to you some weeks ago, and you were like, Leroy, man, my head ain't even there, but I'm glad it's there now, right? So the Warriors is coming up, right? Real quick, I just need you guys to go back in time with me, right?
1: Yeah.
3: I'm sitting on the couch.
0: Yeah.
3: Every draft.

0: and they never take who I want. Now, I'm not nobody, but that's what I'm saying.
1: I hear her. I hear you.
0: Steiny, 93. You ain't going to believe this. I wanted Calvert Chaney, the four-year starter out of Indiana.
1: Sure.
0: We took Chris Webber. 94, I wanted Aaron McKee. We took Clifford Rozier. Ooh. In 95, Goo. In 95, I wanted Corliss Williamson. We took Joe Smith. In 96, I wanted Jermaine O'Neal. We took Todd Fuller.
2: Oh, man.
0: In 2004, I wanted Al Jefferson. We took Andres Beatrice. In 2020, I wanted LaMelo Ball. We took James Wiseman.
2: Stop
0: it! In 2021, I wanted Alfred Sengun. And we took Jonathan Kuminga. So, this year...
1: Uh-oh.
0: This year, Dylan Swain out of Texas...
1: Okay.
0: All right? He's expected to go in the first round, number 26.
1: I got a lot of info on him.
0: 6'8", 225... Small guard, a shooting guard, small forward. Hey, he is the real deal. You know who he reminds me of?
1: Uh-oh, who?
0: Jay Will, out in Oklahoma. Oh, shooting guard in Oklahoma.
1: Oh my gosh. Oh, man.
0: So please take a look at him, guys. Man, I love you guys,
1: all right,
0: man.
1: Back
0: Friday.
1: At you.
0: Have a good weekend.
1: Who's he talking about in Oklahoma?
2: Jay Will, who's hurt with the hammy from Santa Clara.
1: Yeah. Okay.
2: Yeah,
1: I know a lot about Swain.
2: Good man, he could put – go ahead.
1: He's going to be a really good pro. He's going to be solid.
2: Somebody you could take at 11 or 12, would you be happy with?
1: That's a little high for him on my big board. Like, there's probably higher value. He's going to be a good NBA player.
2: Well,
1: he's
2: going
1: I think. Well, he's sound.
2: Yeah.
1: He knows how to play. He's going to be a good player.
2: All right.
1: But...
2: You got to project.
1: The perception is that, like, your greatest strength's your greatest weakness. The perception is this guy could be a real solid pro. Well, people want more than a good solid pro.
2: Right.
1: So,
2: right.
1: What's his name? Lederborg from Michigan.
2: Yeah.
1: But the guy that we're going to end up talking a lot about if they stay at 11 is Kareem Lopez. He's the guy from New Zealand that Dunleavy made a trip to see. Unbelievable.
2: No, I'm just like, we ain't had
1: oh my God, New
2: that.
1: Zealand.
2: No, none of that. It's just,
1: look,
2: you know,
1: relax.
2: Kuminga didn't
1: His
2: go
1: name
2: to
1: is Kareem Lopez.
2: No, I got that.
1: Forget New Zealand.
2: No, it has
1: just
2: nothing
1: if you
2: to
1: heard
2: do
1: Kareem
2: it.
1: Lopez, you'd feel pretty
2: I'm
1: good.
2: I'm looking at 4 years in the NCAA. That's my barometer. Now, I got to say this for Leroy. They didn't get the Chris Webber wrong.
1: No, he had a couple wrong in there.
2: No,
1: Corliss Williamson didn't get picked till like eight that year. He passed on Garnett and he took Williamson.
2: Hey, no, that one, but Chris Webber, they nailed that one.
1: Well, for a year. They nailed it for a year.
2: Man. Oh, Nelly. So he's on record as saying he regrets how
1: he cares.
2: I do.
1: Who cares? What's done is done.
2: When you show remorse, Donnie, that's
1: cool. That got the 95 to 2005 back.
2: And then he came back.
1: Yeah, all the Warrior
2: coach.
1: Fans, they're great at that.
2: Webber just
1: know.
2: Made me think of Nelson, man.
1: That's something really.
2: Damn.
1: Okay. All right. What do we got coming? Oh, we got crossover.
2: Already?
1: Yeah, I got to figure out what's bugging me because nothing is today. I'm in a great spot.
2: Dude, you turtled up yesterday.
1: Yep. Yeah. And I did that.
2: Vitello's get under your... And then you come in, Willard.
1: It's so funny. I can spend 10 minutes talking about something, and you'll say, Steiny was talking about this, and I'll be like, that's not what I was talking about.
2: Willard's bugging me.
1: All right, what's coming up on the game is brought to you by Fremont Bank. 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

0: I'll be plotting my revenge.
1: He cannot be that guy.
2: 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I live with Rice.
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2: All righty. 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Willard and Dibbs in the house. It's a Friday. I mean, it's all good, right?
4: What's that?
2: It's all good,
4: it's
2: right?
4: It's always all good. Did you hear me a call?
5: No, but I did. I was in and out.
4: I need your thoughts. Today, we got to do Sam's.
5: My daughter had no school today, so it was a lot of like, yeah. I mean, I don't know if you guys remember because your youngest
2: is a double shift.
5: Your youngest is 20 and his is 12 and Steiny's is probably also 20. And I keep wanting to like run down because now we have as a staff on air, we have 16 kids, 8 boys, 8 girls. And my girl's not the youngest, but off today. And so I'm running around like, you know, pushing on the swing.
4: You're being
5: a dad. But then in the car, I heard a little bit about Venice Beach and a shirtless, I guess she was like, put her arm on one of these muscular guys.
4: Here we go.
2: She touched a pack.
4: Yeah.
2: She touched a pack.
4: And if the lovely Christy would have done that and she did not get permission, Willard, what would you, the dude, I'll never forget the look he gave me.
2: We're working with an entirely unknown premise here. Like, you continue to, right? No, I didn't ask for a picture.
4: Mark, there would be a picture forever.
2: But she feels differently and she's not here.
4: Your side, but
2: I don't know what to believe. Go.
4: She giggled for 40 seconds with
2: some
4: no words.
2: Some people giggle on the radio.
4: I'm letting you know that was guilt.
2: My mom won't even come on the radio when I want to do stuff like that because she's so terrified.
4: When you go to Venice Beach, as you probably know, they have these big buff dudes.
5: Of course.
4: Handsome dudes.
5: I used to live there.
4: Okay, so I'm walking, got two little ones with us. There was no conversation about a picture, and a picture would have been taken. I ain't a pimp. Why I need you to go take a picture with a muscle buster?
2: You could have been joking, though. Like, it could have been sarcastic.
5: So when back then there were no phones on cameras.
4: I balled in the game, so we took a picture of that. You know, in the hoop game, I scored.
5: Yeah.
4: And out of nowhere.
5: And just real quick, 10 seconds.
2: 2 points.
5: Yeah. That is the single worst hoop game in America.
4: He already just blasted.
5: I'm sorry. Second worst, the game at the Panhandle is worst.
2: Yes.
5: Because at the Panhandle, not only is it not real basketball, but
4: it was hoop dreams for me.
5: You're going to fight.
4: Okay.
5: But anyway, the Venice game, awful.
4: So there were other women looking at these guys, and I'll never eat about 6'8", 6'9". Dude looked like it was unreal. And me is up there with other women looking. And then the left hand went to the dude's pec, touched him on the check, and the dude looked at me like,
5: hold my pocket.
4: I've never felt that inadequate ever. I suppressed it. I've held on to it. So it just brought up that memory, and I've been getting counseling ever since.
2: Yeah. This is 17 years ago?
4: Yeah, 2009.
5: You know what that was, right? It was an emasculation sensation.
4: And Steiny's stuck. We had her call in, and she giggled. And there was no fight, the picture, we would have a picture. But what would you done if Christy or your, like, she just lost control?
2: Well, I mean,
4: I
2: got to be honest with you. Every relationship has a different dynamic.
5: We all have takes.
4: If Christy did that.
2: I would have cracked up. I would have.
4: So you wouldn't have been mad.
2: No. See, no. I feel like
4: I would have cracked up.
2: I'm going to step out of bounds here. Like, I feel like Christy does have maybe an impish quality, like playful.
4: I love her.
2: Like, she seems like I would go up to a guy like that and like do what Mia did and like look at you and go, Mar, look at this. kiddingly.
4: She definitely has that. I don't think the example's not great.
2: Okay.
4: She is that playful. I don't think she would do it to an. Okay, right.
2: But if she did, my dynamic, like my personality,
4: I just would have thought that was very funny.
2: Right. I kind of would have,
4: You know what we would have talked about? I guarantee you
2: Tell
4: I know exactly where the conversation would have gone because this is something we love because she is a trainer.
2: Yeah.
4: She is working with people and their bodies all day long.
2: Oh, yeah.
4: And she she cracks up at what women are allowed to do and say with regard to people's bodies that men are not.
2: Okay.
4: So would

0: you have been able to go touch a woman's pec?
1: No, it's my pec. Well, no.
0: You'd have gotten arrested.
2: Yeah. What about a bicep? That's called second base.
3: Hey, what about a bicep?
1: Like, back in the set.
2: Let's use a bicep.
0: Okay, use a bicep.
3: Because it takes out that component.
0: But the point, it's still way more creepy.
1: Sure. There's no doubt.
0: Like, she's even talking about words. She'll talk, like, if a woman walks in and she got the Lululemon going.
1: Got you.
0: Like, a woman can just walk about.
1: You're right.
0: I'm looking at your ass right now. Yeah. Whoa, you look good.
2: Yeah.
0: If a dude's you can't do that. You can't say that.
4: It's a difficult situation.
2: It just depends on the relationship.
0: No, you can't say that.
2: Well,
0: it's totally out of bounds.
2: You guys are probably not watching the show Heated Rivalry, which is about two hockey players who happen to be gay, and they have a secret relationship with one another.
1: Okay.
2: And it is beyond graphic, and the one, Ilya Rozanov, is, I guess he would be the more aggressive of the two, and Shane, what's his name, from Canada, but they have multiple scenes where they are naked, and they are wrestling, and my wife is like, yeah, this is awesome. And I'm watching it with her, and it's like, you know what? I get it. Like, and she would comment on Ilya's backside.
1: Okay, gotcha.
2: And it's like, yeah, I mean, that's a legitimate posterior. He skates for a living. Of course, the quads and the hammies and the tuchus is going to be like that. So I don't really have that jealousy. Now, if she were to go to a place and fondle somebody who was more like me, bald, short, fat, and unathletic. Now we've got an issue.
1: But Dibs is a
2: now
1: man.
2: We got a problem.
0: You cannot be that guy.
1: There's a catalog of how to act. And I saw her lose. It was, she lost her cheek.
0: But
1: the guy was, I'll never.
0: But that goes person to person.
1: He looked at me like.
2: And place to place.
1: You know, if I wanted it. You
2: have
1: know,
2: you ever,
1: like,
2: oh, have you, just, have you ever really, eaten at Hooters, for example?
1: And I don't like it, but I have.
2: With Mia?
1: Yeah.
2: Miss Mia's there?
1: No, I have not.
2: The okay. Food, I mean, was terrible, I'm, whatever. I mean, I'm not trying to like scare off a possible sponsor, but I went there with my ex-wife and the full family. And it's like, yeah. You're at Hooters and you're watching games, and then
1: you know what to expect there,
2: right? And they know what to expect, but there's a certain amount of decorum to where you know Candy walks by with a tray for another table, and you look, and then you look again, and then you do the lean. You do the lean over.
0: Lean
2: there
0: back.
2: Are limits to these things.
1: Oh my God!
2: So your wife, she touched a peck. Yeah. Big deal.
1: No, she lost herself, and
5: it's
1: it was
5: just a feeling.
1: I'll never forget it, Will. And I know you.
0: Why? What'd she do after she touched a peck?
1: I was so shocked and embarrassed that, you know, I went and played two games of hoop and made him wait. Like, I got to run this off. And now as I've aged, I'm like, that goes in the file, right?
0: It can.
1: And the guy.
0: That's up to you.
1: Yeah, that's right.
0: That's up to you.
1: Anyway.
2: Yep.
1: Yeah.
0: But.
2: I mean, great stuff.
1: Yeah.
2: I thought that's what the topic was, but, and I was getting, you know, bits and pieces, but,
1: and I was
2: like,
1: why did you touch it? You could have just licked at it, but her hand went up. I said, oh, my
5: it's
1: God.
5: It's just a feeling.
1: No doubt.
2: Right.
1: Anyway, I'm done.
2: Well, I mean, I'm not saying that you don't have those, prodigious
1: pecs.
2: Well,
1: obviously, there's something lacking at the house, right?
2: Well, I mean, and that's the thing, where I'd be more triggered if she was interested in another, like, you know, pear-shaped, bald redhead, as opposed to some Adonis, you know?
0: The other thing, I've heard a lot of women say this through the years.
1: Oh.
0: They actually, like, are not... And I, like,
1: your experience, I'm here for it.
0: A lot of women don't want, like, the Adonis-looking dude. They don't want the dude to be in better shape than them.
1: I've heard that.
0: I've heard a lot of women say that.
1: But you
3: that dude should return his muscles.
1: She squeezed the Charmin.
0: She touched it or she squeezed it?
1: She touched it.
0: She
1: and he looked at me snotty. It's a look I'll never forget.
0: Squeezing
1: and he's good-looking dude. This dude was like, and I had to look up at him because he's taller than me. And I was like, I've never felt like Pee Wee Herman in
0: he's
1: my
0: taller
1: life.
0: Than you?
1: A dude about 60. I mean, this dude looked like a superhero.
3: I mean.
1: He's like, hey, the way he's working, huh?
2: I mean,
1: your girl out of your
2: it's pretty good that you got the look. That's the one piece probably that stays with you more.
0: I mean, this
1: I
0: is.
1: I just wanted to go get in the car, John. Totally. Get back to the room.
0: The Venice Buttafucos, this is male Hooters. Like, that's what it is.
6: Oh, right? You betcha, baby.
0: You know, that's.
2: Oh, we'll get to her.
1: Yeah, all right, I got you.
0: Did I just go over some people's head? Do you know what a Buttafuoco is, Ken? Do you know what that is?
1: I do.
2: No,
0: I know you do. Everybody in this room does. But if you're not 45 yet, you might not know what a Buttafuoco is.
1: Valkyrie's opener tonight.
0: Yes, it is.
2: Yeah. And Ken just played a drop from Jan, and I was thinking about
1: a
2: Mount Rushmore, Steiny, and I think you could appreciate this. A Mount Rushmore of, like, hardcore listeners that you want to meet, but you also don't want to meet. And for me, Jan, she might be number one.

0: because
1: dear.
0: Yes, go to the hoop. I mean, go to the rack. I would love to find out what Jan's about, but at the same time, I don't want to because right now she's perfect. Brian in Palo Alto, BPA, same thing. If I meet him, I can't help but be disappointed.
2: Wow.
3: Don't meet your heroes.
2: There you go.
3: Don't meet your heroes.
0: Wow. Right, and there they are, the two best boys on town. Kurt in Hayward Hills, he calls every Friday at 5:47.
2: Oh, that's
0: and
2: awesome.
0: And he's probably 81, and he's either connected.
3: I'll take the under.
0: He's probably 79. He's either connected to the old country or he's not. But I mean, I would love to find out, but I also don't want to find out.
4: You know who's that? You know who that caller is for me or
0: Antonio?
4: The listener? No, I've met Antonio.
0: Okay.
4: It's Bobby in Los Altos.
0: Really good
2: he
0: one.
2: Called us today.
0: Really good one. Yeah.
4: He was Bobby your first in Los Altos.
3: No, caller. I heard it.
4: I feel the same way about him. Like he's kind of perfect the way he is.
0: Perfect. Yeah. I mean,
2: mine's Austin in San Jose.
0: He's actually on my list.
2: That's my guy.
0: And I would love to just have him look me in the eyes and be able to look at him and just be able to say, like, what?
4: Although,
0: what, dude?
3: Austin. Now, in fairness, Austin, there was another outside.
4: Yeah, there was another listener who fit this bill, Priest. I ended up meeting him.
2: This is awesome.
4: And then
2: man.
4: It was better that I met him rather than.
2: That picture you sent, I got saved. Man.
4: It was great meeting him.
0: No, that's a great one. And I love that story where you invited him out and he showed up to the Palo Alto Elks Club or.
3: Dude, Mr. Foley. Kalshi had that at some seriously low hours.
0: No doubt.
3: I remember that call where he was like, all right, what time is it going to be at?
2: And he said it.
3: And where? And he's like,
2: that's great.
3: Yeah, I can do that.
2: That's great.
3: I'm like, he's not showing up.
0: And there have been many listeners, and, you know, thanks to the great summits, we've, like, you want to meet them and you hope they're good and like so many of them to not even be able to name now. But I was just thinking earlier today when, you know, I got a text from our friend Alex Steiny, Deals. Yeah. And he said, Jan came on with Steiny and Goo over under on us at 9.5. And I said, I got to take the over.
4: Yes.
2: That's a four. Yeah.
0: Because she's the queen. Yeah. But anyway, it just had me thinking about
2: Kyle.
0: Yeah, yeah. I mean, the Mount Rushmore of listeners that you want to meet, but really don't want to meet.
2: Yeah.
4: Now, that's a good one. That's a good one. All right. We can jump here. 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All right.
0: And I might need
4: You're listening to 95 Sound a Game. It's in HD1.
3: Odyssey.
4: And we're an Odyssey station.
3: Yeah.
4: That'll do it.
0: I had a Yellow Jacket hit my windshield yesterday, and I was driving very slowly. It hit the windshield, and I thought, you know what? I'm going to go ahead and hit the windshield wiper just to get you off. I hit the wiper. He flies free and flies into the car. Into the driver's side window.
2: Wow.
0: So now I'm thinking.
3: You're driving around with the window open?
0: Yeah, it's a nice day.
3: Okay.
0: You know, get a little breeze. You know, not too hot. Not so hot you need the AC, but, you know, warm enough you want a little bit of a breeze. And so now I have this Yellow Jacket in my car, and I'm thinking, does ATCO do, like, interior car eradication? So, anyway, had me thinking about this bit.
4: Gotcha.
3: How'd the story end?
0: I don't know.
3: You just have a bee in your car?
0: It's a Yellow Jacket.
3: Right.
0: Which is different than a bee. And it might still be there.
2: I would have had to pull over. Oh, my God!
0: Thought about it, but I was, you know, checking the rear view for him to, like, you know, rally back and come for me.
3: I got some people in my life that would have jumped out of the moving car rather than have a Yellow Jacket.
2: I'm with you.
0: Yeah. All right. They're mean.
4: I'll start.
3: Sweet.
4: So I was going to make this. Was that one, the Yellow Jacket?

0: that's not fair in this instance. And so I'm changing it to something more specific so that I don't lump a whole group of people into something that bugged me to no end. I get off BART, West Oakland. Many people get off the BART train. You have to go down a flight of stairs, okay? I get off the train and there's a backup. I'm like, what is going on? Walked out, a young woman, probably in her 20s, has begun to walk down the steps and decided to stop 8 steps down to try to light the biggest joint I've seen in probably 3 years.
1: Wow.
0: It was one of those tarantula fingers, you know? It was hash infused. It had everything. The only thing she didn't have was a good lighter.
1: Oh, boy.
0: So she is literally standing in the middle of the steps, all bundled up with her stuff, trying to light this thing, oblivious that nobody can get by her.
2: Wow.
0: Oblivious.
1: Right.
2: Did you say something?
0: You know, Goo, this is how I've changed. I did.
1: Nice.
0: I did. No, I thought about it.
1: Oh, I mean, that's the first step.
2: Yeah, come on.
3: I thought about it.
1: Hey, Smokey.
0: I just, and you know what? I swear to God, I got by her and I thought of Mark Willard. Oh. And I thought, just don't do it. And
3: why'd you think of me?
0: Because I lumped it in the same group as a guy trying to follow you at the BART station and you get, you know what I mean? It's not the same. You know how like when somebody follows you through the BART entrance and you feel like, what are you doing? And then you're like, well, it doesn't really matter to you.
3: Got it.
0: So don't, what's the sense of picking a fight if, you know, I just thought, don't do it. It was going to be a scene where she was going to then berate me. There was no doubt about it. And I chose to avoid that situation.
3: I'm still trying to figure out what it is I represent to you that made that go through your head in that moment.
0: You're a walkaway guy. These two aren't.
3: Well,
2: I'm learning.
0: That's why.
2: It's crazy out here.
1: I've had a couple lately where I should have walked away but didn't.
2: Yeah, I'm telling you, some people
3: hold on to stuff for 17 years.
0: Yeah, I know.
3: Yeah.
2: The wheel, wow.
1: Yeah, and I'm lightweight one of them. I mean, I'll go next. And what's bugging me is the NCAA's Football Oversight Committee, because they voted yesterday to adopt a proposal where teams that are Casey Schmitty have a better chance now to play in a bowl game. Right now we have 35 bowl games. Actually, we have 41.
2: Yeah.
1: But 6 of them are in the CFP, the College Football Playoff. But we have 35 bowl games, 70 teams. And so we need to fill these bowl games with teams that are 5-7. So now, if you are 5-7, but you have a good academic record, you can go ahead and play in the Who Gives a Crap Bowl or the Nobody Watches It Bowl. The whole bowl system, it's always been broken. We know that for the majority of our adult life. But now, it's even more broken than broken. Nobody watches these games. And if you're 5-7 against 6-6, even your alumni don't show up.
2: Mm.
1: College football, button it up and forget this whole fraudulent bowl system. Bugs me.
3: Wow. I got a quick one. And I don't know if I'm late to the party on this. I don't really get how iPhones just update themselves or what night they pick. And some people I think have had this update for a little while. But my phone just did the iPhone update overnight on like Tuesday night. And now when I get in the car and play my playlist, it's now a full-blown club. It's a party. The playlist will start to, first of all, I can't even figure out how to shuffle it because there's no shuffle button. There's just buttons that have little lines on it. And I'm supposed to know exactly what those mean.
2: I hate
3: them. I know that makes me an old dude, and that's fine. But I'll figure that part out. But then when you do get the music going, like with about 30 seconds left to go in one song, it starts blending the next song. And the first song goes down. And the next song goes up. And I'm like, phone, you're not a DJ. You're a phone. I don't need you up here scratching and blending things together and getting all high tech. I'm trying to listen to my music and I'd like to hear all of the songs. Go to their completion, and then you can bring the next song up. This is not a show. You're just my car.
2: That I,

0: can help you, you can go back and get it
1: the
0: way it
1: was. I bet you
0: can,
1: but okay. I don't know. I don't know how.
0: You got to reset the phone and
1: I don't want to do that.
0: Yeah.
1: You got time for that crap.
0: Well, I'm going to do this. What's bugging me is me, and your boy has just turned into a full-blown lazy ass. I looked at my credit card statement and thought I had been robbed, and DoorDash was on there a million times. My brother got hurt his foot, and I was over his house. And before I was coming, he had some stuff delivered. And he put the idea. I never use the stuff. I don't trust people. But, my God, I'm paying $32 for stuff that's $9. The other day, me and needed sugar. I'm watching the game. I DoorDash. $11 of sugar, $32 when it's all said and done. The other day, a Red Bull and some hot Doritos. Get your ass up and go to the store and come back. $33. You're not rich. And I've just turned into a lazy ass. Go get your stuff like I used to. But now DoorDash, having a whole stranger come find out where you live and deliver. And then you feel shame. I kind of wait till they go off because they're looking like, you couldn't have went and got it. But dude, I have abused it. It's over. But the charge, $11, but it's $33 with the charge. Do you want a tip? No, but I do. I have turned into a lazy ass. No more. I'll get up and go get my stuff.
2: Yep.
0: Come on, man. That's how I used to do it in the old days.
1: I argue with the kids about this so much. I'm just like, daughter got Starbucks one time. I think she paid $26 for a coffee. I'm like, that was 6 months of coffee for my parents. DoorDash and Uber Eats, these are actually... it's weird because I think they're pretty. It's a cool concept,
0: Super
1: and
0: cool,
1: and it has its place. But its place is not.
0: It's making me lazy.
1: And I don't feel like walking six minutes down the street.
0: It's the first inning of a 9-inning game. I mean, you got time, goo.
1: Jeez.
0: Yeah, I don't got bread like that.
1: I was tired. You're 13,
2: right? Just lazy.
0: Donnie, what were you? I don't like when you talk over mine.
2: No, it's because he wanted to make sure I got to say what's bugging me.
1: That's right.
2: And you know what's bugging me?
0: Oh, I thought you... My bad.
2: No, I don't...
0: Usually I go last.
2: The NCAA's Football Oversight Committee is what's bugging me.
1: Yeah.
2: No, I want to get this out.
0: You did do it.
1: You did it.
0: You said the bowls.
2: Did I?
1: Yes. Yeah. You did the whole thing.
0: You said the bowls.
2: Donnie, did I?
3: Yeah, you did.
2: Oh.
1: Good
0: That's
1: Lord.
0: What scared me.
1: Did you actually forget?
3: That was
2: Did I forget?
1: I don't know.
2: I got word in my ear from one Mark Grandy asking me via Steiny if I had said what's bugging me.
0: Man.
2: And so I thought, you know what?
0: You said the balls. Okay. Get your stuff together.
2: You know what's bugging me, Steiny? The damn oversight committee. You got 41 bulls, 35 of them outside the playoff, and these 5-7 teams, they don't belong.
3: So...
2: That's what's bugging me, Steiny.
0: What's bugging you again.
3: I was 99% sure he did it, and I was like, well, then remember it. And I was like, oh, that's right. It wasn't the B, but it was something else.
2: Yellow jacket.
0: He went with the bowl system.
3: I know, but in the moment,
1: you know,
3: I couldn't quite remember specifically.
0: So that's why he went again.
1: Because,
0: heard it.
1: Because you walked away and put your jacket on.
0: No doubt.
1: You
0: know,
1: if you just waited till 2:12 for that
3: jacket.
1: I'm
3: with Dibs. Let's keep it to 12 teams with the two at large for my Tulane.
2: Well, I'll tell you what. Friday, next Friday, I'm not going to be here. So we can go ahead and record what's bugging me, Randy. What's bugging me next Friday, it's actually bugging me today. It's coworkers who don't listen.
0: Oh.
2: You got headphones? I'm literally 6 feet away, maybe 5.5. That's what's bugging me, Grandy. When my coworkers and my co-hosts, they don't listen. Go ahead and bring that back next week.
0: I'm trying to. Mm-hmm. All right.
1: Good thing after 2:12, everybody's locked into what you're saying.
0: What guest you got today?
1: Sleepy Floyd.
3: Oh, nice.
0: He's Superman.
1: Yep.
3: Clark Kent,
1: 39 year anniversary this Sunday, 29.4th quarter.
2: And we're going to talk about the lottery and how excited Mark Grandy and I are about
0: Monday.
2: The lottery.
0: When we reconvene Monday, I think we're going to be
3: I'm
0: all
3: with you,
0: excited.
3: Grandy.
1: You're excited.
3: Lottery this year. Yes. And if they end up at 11, it's still exciting.
1: I know, but
0: I don't like you being it. That was my bid.
3: Too bad.
2: I'm excited because.
3: You know why I'm excited? Because this takes me back 20 years.
0: There you go.
2: I'm excited because there are machinations for so many teams, including your beloved Washington Wizards.
3: They control the draft.
2: Right. Your boy, Travis Schlenk. But if, I mean, the Clippers are in a spot where They're 50-50 to keep the pick or lose the pick.
0: That's wild,
2: and
0: man.
2: That's going to determine what they do with Kawhi. And same thing with Milwaukee. Milwaukee, they might lose their pick. They might keep their pick. And that will determine what they do with Giannis.
0: Giannis is getting on my nerves. He played that Super Bowl.
1: Anybody pause because Stanley will leave if we
3: can't be bugging. No, you didn't. What's bugging you? Giannis can't be bugging you.
0: You could leave. Yeah.
2: Oh, yeah. Yeah. There he goes. You can stay.
0: Yeah, but I don't want to. No, but I do, but you know.
2: Wow.
0: I
2: mean, lightweight hurtful.
1: Are you going to be pissed if they stay at 11?
0: No.
1: Are you going to be all bummed?
0: No, I said that today.
1: I know.
0: When the dust settles, that can help the team. But I just.
1: But are you going to be bummed?
0: A little bit. But if we get top four.
2: If they're top four, do you want them to deal it for a big boy?
0: Not an older big boy. If it's Avdija, somebody like that, we can talk. But not a. I'm out on Giannis.
2: I mean, okay.
0: Carfax report. I don't like it.
1: You're out on Giannis until they actually do it.
2: We talked about that yesterday.
0: But if you do it at 11, I'm in.
1: You're going to be in either way. Somehow.
0: And then he told me real quick, if the first four aren't the Warriors, we go, I don't have to go through 9, 8, 7, 6. If they're not picked in the first four, we're automatically.
2: Well, yeah, but they go the back. They go back
1: it goes
2: to front.
1: The other way.
0: Yeah, we go
1: it starts.
0: From,
1: it starts at the back.
0: And if you're not one of the first four,
2: correct.
0: Then we're automatically
1: right.
2: top four.
1: If you get to 11 and it's not the
0: Warriors. So it's only four that you don't want us.
1: Then you know they're in the top four.
0: Yeah.
1: All
2: right. Yeah, it's about 90% that they will be 11 or 12. So
0: Sharks pulled it off.
1: Yep. They always do.
2: Is that it?
1: Yeah.
0: On 95.7 the game.
1: Okay, yeah, see.
0: Gunner.
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1: Give it a laugh. 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You're a funny guy. 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Give me a laugh.
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2: Hit that S again.
4: Are they the coolest show in the Bay Area?
10: 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Yeah, cool.
4: That's what people are saying.
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4: We'll let you be the judge.
2: Oh.
4: All I know is it's a couple of Bay Area boys talking sports.
1: I know nothing.
2: Thanks.
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1: All right, let's go. And yeah, Sleepy Floyd is not only Superman, he's also going to be on the show in 15 minutes.
2: Awesome.
1: So we do not have a lot of time to set the table like Luis Arise. We got to do it right now.
2: Yep.
1: Can you help me with something?
2: Would love to.
1: First of all, hi, everybody. It's great to see you. Happy Friday.
2: Hello, friends.
1: Where does all the Mike Dunleavy distrust come from? I'm not open or closed to it. I'd like to explore it. I hear it. I don't know if you hear it. Can we start with that premise? Do you hear a lot of distrust in Mike Dunleavy?
2: I don't hear a lot of distrust, but I do think that there's a little sense of the jury's still out.
1: Okay.
2: And for me, being a little bit of an older guy, remembering when Mike Dunleavy Sr. was a player and a coach, and then Mike Dunleavy Jr., he got picked number three, and he was overdrafted. He had a good career, but he was picked number three, and it was during a time when the Warriors were noted and known for blowing picks, and they had a top pick, and they blew it, quote-unquote, because he was not the third best player in that draft. And so for me, when I hear distrust of Mike Dunleavy, I think about people who are a little bit older and remember that he was not a great Warrior picked at number three.
1: Okay, but so, I mean, the easy response, there's two things there that pop to mind. First of all, you have to be an older Warrior fan to still be bothered by that, right?
2: Agreed.
1: And yep. I hear a lot and see a lot of distrust on social media, and I don't, obviously, you're allowed to be on social media if you're a longtime or older Warrior fan, but I don't think that's what drives it. And then the second piece of that is, similar to what we're watching with the Giants right now, being a great player does not make you a great GM, and being a disappointing player does not make you a bad GM. So why would we in any way, shape, or form go to Mike Dunleavy the player, Mike Dunleavy the pick, Mike Dunleavy the experience? Why would we go back there and then bring it to now with the general manager that we're watching with the Warriors today?
2: I think it's mostly just like scapegoat stuff and pincushion, because he's been the GM now for I think, 3 years.
1: Coming up on the anniversary. I think it was June 15th or 16th, 2023.
2: Right, so it'll be 3 years. Coming and this up on will three. Be the first time that he gets to pick in the first round and also pick in the lottery.
1: First time in the lottery, not the first time first round.
2: Okay, yeah. Brandon Pajewski. There it goes. I mean, Pods, it, 216.
1: It took 2 minutes and 12 seconds. Yeah.
2: And so, yeah, I mean, he drafted Pods at 19, I believe. And if you want to, like, take out your personal feelings about Brandon Pajewski and look at that draft, Pods goes higher than 19. He might not go top 10, but he goes top 11 or 12, depending on what you're looking at. Like, numbers, impact, whatever. I'm not trying to make this about Pods. Bottom line is, the pick at 19 was a good pick. He has played better than where he was picked.
1: There's
2: and
1: no
2: so
1: question.
2: Beyond that, he's had a lot of second round ops, and he got Gee and Quentin and Will and TJD.
1: Gee was before. Okay. Yeah, Gee was 2022.
2: And I'm trying not to let facts get in the way.
1: Yeah, no.
2: But, I mean, he's had second round picks, and they've mostly been, like, good enough to play.
1: Yeah, some of them actually don't project as actual picks. Like, there's the weird thing about, did you trade for him? And, you know, for instance, like, if you look at Mike Dunleavy's picks, it will not show Will Richard because it's going to say that that was a trade. But whatever. It's all the same thing. What's come out of the draft from Mike Dunleavy is basically Brandon Pajewski, Quentin Post, Trace Jackson Davis, and Will Richard. That's essentially what's come out of the draft. And three of the four are late second round variety, and so you're not really expecting anything out of that anyway, but all three are on NBA rosters. All three are NBA players. Brandon Pajewski, you just detailed that one. Now we can go to trades. There was the Jimmy Butler trade. There were other trades where you would, I mean, they're of all kinds of different varieties, right? He got Dennis Schroeder for D'Anthony Melton's injured contract. The team knew that Klay Thompson was leaving. They were able to engineer that as part of a 7-team trade that ended up bringing them some pieces that also ended up being parts of the Jimmy Butler trade. Sure, there was the Chris Paul Jordan Poole trade.
2: Yep.
1: I want to remind people that literally happened 3 weeks after he took over the job. That's when that trade happened. 3 weeks after he took over the job. So, it's on his watch. But I do think there's some dynamics in play there. One, was that conversation already underway? We're always told that trades are hard. And so,
2: and he was already here.
1: And it was already here.
2: He came out of the assistant GM. Right? Yeah.
1: And I would argue both, and obviously then the Kuminga and Porzingis thing, both of the trades that might bother a Warrior fan, we at least have to put a hand up and acknowledge there were dynamics in play that sort of forced those trades that are less than ideal that had nothing to do with Mike Dunleavy. Draymond punching Jordan and Kuminga not getting on the floor and all of that stuff. Like that, sure, Dunleavy was there, but like that, that's not Mike Dunleavy. And so did he have to take less than dollar for dollar on those trades? Sure, you could argue that. The Jordan Poole thing was a straight salary dump. The Kuminga thing was two players who just weren't really making sense for their particular team anymore. They move on from them, and so we'll still see kind of how that goes. They're not great trades. That I understand.
2: Right.
1: But there were some circumstances involved. That's fair, is it not?
2: It is fair, okay. But when you look at the Jordan Poole one, you gave up Ryan Rollins, which at the time you didn't expect him to be as good as he has been this year, but you also gave up a protected 2030 first-round pick, so that's a pick that you can't now utilize down the road. You got Chris Paul for a year in a $30 million slot, which was basically the slot. Jordan Poole has not gone on to be amazing, so that part of it has been
1: a lot less than that.
2: Of course.
1: It doesn't even play.
2: You gave up a second, you gave up a first, and Ryan Rollins hurts a little bit, and you only traded him because you had to accumulate and aggregate the salaries. And so
1: totally.
2: That trade still, even though Jordan Poole has not been great, that trade still goes down as a loss. And the Kuminga one, we'll see. And I do think that whether or not you had to trade Kuminga or not, it felt like that thing was barreling toward a spot where, he was not going to be a part of your team.
1: He's got to wear some of that because he definitely was here when you could have traded Jonathan earlier at a much higher value. So I'll buy that one. Ryan Rollins is a little bit difficult for me to get mad at a GM for doing that. He's a throw-in piece at that time. The place that he went to in that trade, he never played there. In fact, he was arrested, I think, more often than he played in Washington. And then now he is starting to blossom. What is it? 3 full years later, where he's starting to blossom in Milwaukee, where he was able to play on a team that was not playing for anything. And so there's all of that stuff. Yeah, not great deals, but I'm going to at least give a little bit of a shout for the fact that, like, those had some circumstances involved that kind of handcuff a general manager a little bit.
2: Yeah, to the extent that, you know, you basically had to trade Jordan Poole because that was not going to work here. But, you know, Ryan Rollins at the time, I think, was 19 or 20.
1: Yep.
2: And so, I mean, you threw him in because you needed a salary. And so that was the guy you chose. And so that's something that, you know, you did.
1: You did it.
2: You didn't have to. I mean, you could have found somebody else.
1: He's a point guard 3 years ago on Steph Curry's team.
2: Right.
1: You know what I mean? Like, we always do this. It's like, well, what if that player had stayed? What would have happened with his career? Not this. I mean, I always think about...
2: Yeah, not right away.
1: You know what I mean? If the Warriors, instead of drafting Wiseman, if they had drafted LaMelo Ball, what would his career be? Well, not what you're watching. For sure not what you're watching. He's not coming into a team that at that time had Steph and Clay and firing balls from half court. And
2: right.
1: Like they're trying to win. Like, it wouldn't have worked. I don't know what it would have become now, but it would have been a completely different path, obviously, for everybody involved.
2: And I think they had Jordan Poole, too, at that point,
1: right? They did.
2: So, I mean, you got Poole and Clay and Steph, and so LaMelo Ball, to me, was never going to be on the table. Yeah. And, you know, to your line about arrested more than he played, he actually played 10 games in Washington. Okay. So
1: I mean,
2: I don't think that he got cuffed 10 times.
1: That was a shot. But
2: I liked it. It was glib. It was edgy.
1: It was arrested.
2: I mean, you've been doing a lot of edgy lately.
1: You know, I mean, I like it. Yeah, whatever. I mean,
2: whatever. You're out there on the fringe.
1: Whatever. It's that time of year. It's almost summer. Whatever.
2: And last year, he averaged 17 and 6 and 5 rebounds. And Milwaukee was not great.
1: He's a good-looking young player. Right.
2: And he was 23.
1: Game, when I went to spring training a few weeks ago, we saw the Bucks play at Phoenix. And Ryan, he got a lot of minutes. That was the first, like, up close that I got to really watch his game. He can play. He's got something to him. I don't know what it becomes in the NBA. You never do. When you're on a tanking team, stuff gets weird. But, yeah, he's a talented kid. Talented kid. It's good for him. I'm glad he's got things going straight.
2: I mean, to your bigger point, though, about the Mike Dunleavy era so far, 3 years in, he hasn't had a lottery pick. Now he gets one. All right, Mike, let's see it. Yeah. Let's see what you and your scouts actually think about this year's draft that is deep. And you mentioned this before. There are going to be 14 lottery picks that are made. And of the 14, this year you might actually have 10 or more who are going to be, like, good, solid NBA players. You might have all-stars. You might have Hall of Famers. This draft looks really, really good. So if you take a guy that your coach, Steve Kerr, or whoever, as we wait here week 3, if they decide that he can't play and he turns out to not be very good, well, that becomes, like, the biggest mark on your resume.
1: No question. But, I mean, we're talking about this right now because the lottery is this weekend. Grandy is fired up.
2: I am, too.
1: Can I ask you real quick, Grandy? Was there any sarcasm with that, or you were being totally genuine? You are so fired up for the lottery.
6: I'm being genuine.
1: Okay. I wasn't sure. You can't tell over text. There's no tone. So anyway, there was a group.
2: I'm with him, and I spent morning looking at each team and, like, where they might land and what they might do. And there's some pick swap ramifications and Kawhi and Giannis. And there's a lot of things that would affect the Warriors regardless of where they land.
1: No doubt. And I know you're talking about the larger picture of the lottery as a whole. It struck me as funny because the lottery television show itself is some of the most awkward sports TV that you will see all year. It's the weirdest thing ever where they're just like, okay, the Bucks have moved up. And then the camera moves to a guy who's just, like, sitting there with, like, an awkward... It's completely quiet. There's no... we need a studio audience, man. We need to do, like, the NFL draft. Let's have some people screaming and yelling and throwing stuff.
6: You want to know how excited I am?
1: How?
6: On Sunday, you can watch along to the draft lottery with me on YouTube if you are a Game Pass Pro subscriber.
2: I mean... Hello.
6: Noon on Sunday. Tap in with me.
1: No wonder people are paying hand over fist for this.
2: I mean,
6: watch the draft lottery with Grandy on Mother's Day.
1: Hang on, you talk. I'm going to become a Game Pass Pro member.
6: That'll get you.
2: Where is my wallet? Because I mean, Grandy, I'm sure there'll be audio too, so you can, like, have your analysis and all the rest of it. Because I mean, Grandy is...
6: I'll be watching the lottery, and then you'll see my face on screen talking about it.
2: I love it.
1: At least there'll be telling you noise. What's happening. That's great. Like, yeah. The actual lottery TV show, there's no noise. They're just like...
2: there's noise, and...
1: The Wizards have moved up.
2: They interview, all the 14 people who are representative of each team.
1: But then it happens. And it comes down, and it's just like, oh. And there's just a person sitting there, and they're like... Or then somebody didn't move up, they move back. If the Warriors come in at 13, it'll just be Larry
2: I mean, you go two screens, you got Grandy on the YouTube, and you have a former 95.7 The Game employee who is going to be there representing the Kings on the big screen.
1: Speaking of representing, Sleepy Floyd's going to join us in 5 minutes, okay? And we'll tell you coming up how to be a member of the Game Pass Pro so you can spend Mother's Day with Grandy talking about draft selections. It's amazing. 888-957-9570. Let's get into some calls. Do you distrust Dunleavy and why? We would love to talk about this. It's Willard and Dibs.
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7: 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Bad pass. Great delivery. On the pass by Cooper. Floyd right side. Drives over Green. Up and down. Sleepy Floyd scores again. Sleepy Floyd is Superman. And we haven't even played 4 minutes of this quarter.
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10: What up, Greg? Sleepy was my guy. That was before Mully.
11: Dude.
10: Before Hardaway, Sleepy was my man. That was my guy right there.
11: Sleepy Floyd is Superman.
10: That was my guy.
11: If you want to do, like, I don't know about the Mount Rushmore of Bay Area sports calls, but you could extend it to a top 10, and that one's on there.
10: Yep.
11: Sleepy Floyd is Superman.
10: The band is on the field.
11: No doubt.
10: Yep.
11: No doubt. And Owens, Owens, Owens.
10: He got it. He got it.
11: And, I mean, that's two for Joe Starkey right there.
10: Yeah, yeah. He's on fire.
11: Yep.
10: But Sleepy. Sleepy was my man.
11: And especially the context, so, because, like, they beat the Lakers in a playoff game.
10: A game. Not a series.
11: We're not talking about practice. A game.
10: A game. So the reason we're mentioning this, first of all, we'll talk hoops and the lottery and the draft with someone like Sleepy Floyd anytime. But this weekend's the 39-year anniversary of that. And if you're not old enough to know what we're talking about, yes, back in that day, all the Warrior fans wanted was just win a playoff game. They lost a series to the Los Angeles Lakers, the Showtime Lakers, in five games. But in one of those games, Sleepy scored 51. 29 of them came in the fourth quarter, and they won one game. And I remember it very, very well. Man, what a performance.
11: It was incredible, and that, in fact, was a gentleman's sweep because the Lakers had won the first three.
10: Yep.
11: The Warriors gutted that one out at home, and then they went down to L.A., and it ended.
10: Think of the desire, stick-to-itiveness, the stones, whatever you want to call it, to do that. You're down 3-0 in the series.
11: To the Lakers.
10: To the Lakers. You're heading into the fourth quarter, and the dude hits the zone and plays like it's his last game of his life, simply to just send it to game five.
11: Yep, send it on back.
10: Like, you know what I mean? And I think Sleepy's giving us a call right now. So,
11: and that was Mully in his second year, and you had Purvis Short, you had Mr. Mean, Larry Smith, you had Chris Washburn as a rookie, mm-hmm. who was a lottery pick, obviously. Joe Barry Carroll still on that team, so that was a little bit of the transition between, you know, the Joe Barry Carroll into the Run TMC and Sleepy Floyd with Superman.
10: Yep. So anyway, we're expecting Sleepy to call here shortly. Until then, let's keep talking out the Warriors situation. Mark Grandy's fired up for the lottery. He's going to do a live stream of sorts here on YouTube.com/957TheGame. 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You can hang out on Mother's Day with Mark Grandy. Will you be having brunch while you're talking?
12: No, probably before.
10: Like an omelet or something?
12: No,
10: or,
12: I don't think I'll be eating
10: while
12: I'm streaming.
10: Are you drinking mimosas? You allowed to drink on this thing?
12: Sure. You can curse. You can drink. You can do whatever the hell you want.
10: Like, we're not supposed to drink before the actual show, but this is...
12: this is different.
10: This is exclusive paid internet content. Mm-hmm. You could cuss, huh?
12: I could cuss.
10: Yeah.
12: Yeah.
10: Guru did. Well, Guru did.
11: Right, but he was goaded into it.

0: still, I could get on there and go Grandy and do it.
1: You could.
2: I don't think I've ever heard Grandy cuss.
0: Give me one cuss word to describe Mike Donlevy.
1: Well, I mean, Guru was on YouTube Plus for the Game Pass Pro subscribers, and this he was asked by a caller or by a listener. This is what Guru said.
3: Zuki B, what is the hardest swear word to hold back from saying on the air? Don't be afraid to say it on YouTube. You are not restricted. Ah, I love you, Goo. Oh, boy. It's shit. You know, I want to just all the time. Like, you got to be me, but I don't do it. But that's my word.
0: There it is. So if you want to do that with Grandy, this Sunday is the time.
2: Yeah.
0: But anyway, we're tossing out the Mike Donlevy situation. He's going to be center square here pretty soon because the Warriors are about to get a lottery pick for what? The third time in the Steph Curry era? Is that right?
2: Not counting Steph Curry. Yeah. Because Steph was lottery and then...
0: Man, just once they got good, this is it, right? Wiseman, right. Kuminga, I guess Moses.
2: Harrison Barnes was a lottery pick.
0: Sure, again.
2: And that was after Steph.
0: Yes,
1: Clay was
0: like
1: a lottery pick.
0: After they got good is what I meant.
2: All right.
0: After they got good.
2: Well, then let's just define what we're talking
0: after
2: about.
0: After they got good. After they became a contender.
2: After they won the chip.
0: Yeah, so the last, what are we talking here? 12, 13 years.
2: Yep.
0: Right? This is lottery pick number four. I guess Moody was technically a lottery
2: Wiseman,
0: pick.
2: Wiseman, Kuminga, Moody, and this. Right.
0: Okay. All right. So that's my question. I would love to hear, because I look at Donlevy, we're just going by resume. Forget his playing career. Forget if he's not as warm and fuzzy as Bob Myers was. But what is the functional thing that he's done as GM of the Warriors that gives you pause? I don't personally see it, especially since he's never presided over a lottery pick. But it seems like a lot of people have questions. City Boy in the city, which is where City Boy should be. What's going on, man? Thanks for calling.
4: Oh, thanks for taking my call, guys. Yeah. And you know, I don't like to skew negative in general, but, you know, this is kind of a hot-button topic for me personally because I actually grew up, the first Warriors teams I really loved were Sleepy Floyd and Never Nervous Purvis. And you know, I go back a ways. And you know, the Warriors front offices over the years, it really doesn't matter who's presided over them, whether it's letting go of Robert Parrish or trading the pick to the Celtics that was used to make Kevin McHale, or, you know, the Chris Webber fiasco, you know, drafting Penny Hardaway and not keeping him, or Vince Carter and not keeping him, or Todd Fuller instead of taking a flyer on Kobe Bryant and you know, dealing with the Lakers ourselves, you know, for something. I mean, you know, it's just so Wiseman. I mean, there's just so many missteps throughout all the GMs in history that maybe there's a little bit of PTSD involved. And when we, you know, made Mike Donlevy, promoted him to be the GM of the team, you know, my first initial reaction was, ugh, like, not Donlevy, right? And I had to kind of catch myself and say, that's not fair, you know, just because he was an underwhelming third overall pick. He probably shouldn't have been the third overall pick. You know, you can't blame him for that. And yes, he was a mediocre to less than mediocre NBA player, but he had a long career and whatever. I mean, you know, so I had to try and get past that. And so over the last 3 years, I've kind of been watching Donlevy and hoping for something, right? And I've honestly never gotten it. And you know, any boss, any fan, we can use hindsight to judge, right? So it's like to say, well, it's not fair to judge this move or that move because now we have hindsight. The fact of the matter is you do judge people on the results as they turn out, right? So when I look at Donlevy, every move he's made has not worked out, except for drafting Pajemski. I'll give Pajemski, that was a solid base hit up the middle. He's a decent little player. He's a role player. I think he could even be a role player on a good team. You know, I like Pods. Don't love Pods, but, you know, for where he was picked, he's given us value, and he's a solid player. So that would be, for me, his crowning, you know, kind of achievement.
0: Yeah, all right, City, thanks. I would debate that every other move has not worked out. I mean, starting with the Jimmy Butler trade, I get that you can say now he got hurt. I think that's a little bit of an unfair way to look at a GM. But we could circle back to that conversation because joining us right now on the River Islands guest line is the aforementioned and the great, the Superman. 39-year anniversary since that 29-point fourth quarter this weekend. It's none other than Sleepy Floyd right here on Willard and Dibbs. Hey, Sleepy, what's going on, man?
5: I'm doing good. How are you guys doing tonight?
0: We're doing fantastic, man. What?

0: what happens every year around? Do you have a party, a dinner, light some candles? What do you do to celebrate this every year?
1: Well, I start getting calls every time this year. You know that about that game. So,
0: yep.
1: And I look forward to it. If I didn't get those calls, I would be worried.
2: No doubt. And I mean, it's been now a handful of years, maybe a large two handfuls of years. Do you ever go back and think about it or even find some footage of it? And what are your memories that are still long lasting from that night?
1: Well, just that experience from that night. Obviously, as we know, the Lakers were the top team back in that day. And we were an up and coming team, and being able to just get a one game off those guys was an accomplishment, with them having Magic Johnson and Kareem and, you know, the whole crew. I mean, they were just so established, and we were just trying to make our mark and, you know, start developing a tradition at Golden State. And every year, this time of year, it comes up every time. And I'm so happy and fortunate that, you know, I was able to have a, you know, make a mark in that area where people remember that, and it's an anniversary, believe it or not, that, you know, with the point, the most points in a quarter and being able to do that with a great organization. And obviously what the Warriors have achieved since then is just amazing.
0: Sleepy, are you, have you retired back to North Carolina? Where are you right now?
1: I'm at the PGA Truist Championship right now at the golf tournament that they have every year. I have been to Wells Fargo for quite a few years, and Truist just took it over. Truist Bank just took it over. And so I'm here doing some things, some appearance here, and it's a great tournament. And, you know, Charlotte is my – I grew up in Gastonia, North Carolina, right outside of Charlotte. And I get invited back here to do various things in the community, and it's a good place. It's not the Bay Area, but Charlotte is an amazing place as well.
0: Well, we'd love to talk a little Dubs basketball with you, especially with what they're going through, and looking in, you know, they're back in the lottery, which is an uncomfortable place for them, but maybe an opportunity this weekend. I wanted to start with this. You played until you were about 35 years old. I'd love your perspective on what's happening in the NBA now, where you're seeing some stars play so far beyond that, some of them even into their 40s, like LeBron, and how much, because this is what the Warriors are dealing with right now, like how much can you rely on a star that is pushing 40 years old?
1: Well, first let me say, I just had a conversation with someone here about, you know, when I retired around 34, 35 years old, and guys are playing until they 38 years old, into their 40s. And I think with nutrition and all the different things that they have to, you know, keep themselves in shape, stay on top. You know, obviously LeBron is well documented, and Steph on how they take care of their body, you know, as far as nutrition and training, which we didn't have in our era, especially when I mean, basically we just trained and practiced on our own. But these guys have, you know, different support groups mentally and physically that will allow them to play, you know, until their 40s. And I think it's amazing when I watch Steph and LeBron and other guys play until their 40s. I mean, I'm just amazed that they can even get up and down the court, get up and dunk and shoot from long ranges. And it's just amazing what these athletes are doing today.
2: Especially
1: accomplishment today.
2: Considering how many more minutes you played per season than these guys are, it's even more remarkable. I want to go back to when you got traded to the Warriors in your rookie year and what it was like in the slow buildup to where it finally, I guess, culminated with that game that you had in the 5-game loss to the Lakers.
1: Well, you know, as you know, the Lakers were, you know, the standard in the NBA, and they talked a lot of trash. They had a lot of talent. I mean, obviously, if you're winning that at that clip, that you can talk a lot of trash. Byron Scott, Michael Cooper, James Worthy, all of those guys. I mean, they had earned the right to talk a lot of trash. But at that particular time, I just made up my mind in that game. And, like, we were down 14 going into the fourth quarter. And I'm like, I know I can take this guy, because I was the point guard, so I was supposed to initiate the offense, make sure other guys get in scoring position,

0: you know, Dubnyk, Kara Purvis, Short, Chris Mullin. We had some good offensive players. So my primary focus was to make sure I get everyone in place and execute the offense the way George Call wanted it. But we were down 14 going into the fourth quarter, and I just made up my mind. I know I could take this guy every time if I chose to do that, and that's kind of what I did. And once I made one basket and two, the second basket, then I had Joe Barry Carroll telling me, take him every time. So, you know, Joe Barry would not do that often. I mean, like, to really attack the Lakers' defense and my teammates. It was just, you know, urging me on to continue to do what I was doing, and it just turned out to be an amazing night.
1: Sleepy Floyd is with us here on Willard and Dibbs this weekend, the 39th anniversary of his 29-point fourth quarter. Sleepy Floyd is Superman. Sleepy, you were the 13th pick in the draft, and I wonder what your perspective is with what, for example, the Warriors are facing right now. They may end up with a pick that's right around that spot. I know every draft is different, but in the spot that they're in, everybody's sort of trying to figure out, should they use their draft capital to go get win now players, or should they start to get younger and use the pick? What do you think?
0: Well, I think their management is looking at Steph, and they want to max this opportunity with a great player, a transcendent player. And how can we maximize this opportunity with the years that he has left? So I think if I was them, I would try to maximize that opportunity, whether you go get Giannis or some other big free agent, to take advantage of that opportunity. I mean, you don't get Steph Curry coming around every, so I think you would be very smart to try to take advantage. And he's playing at a very, very high level, all NBA level. And so I would say maximize that opportunity. If you can package some draft picks or trade the draft pick and.
1: Yeah, there he goes. Okay. Steven, get back on with Sleepy. And he can find, he's at a golf tournament.
2: No doubt.
1: I think every golf tournament I've ever been to, if you're even allowed to have your phone, that kind of stuff can happen. So we'll see if we can get
2: everybody has their phone. So it's a kind of a battle for the cell tower. It's interesting. You mentioned the draft, the 1982 draft, where he was not taken by the Warriors. The Warriors picked after and took Lester Connor. Yep. And I guess they liked Sleepy so much that they went out and traded for him. Later that year, the Warriors traded Michael Ray Richardson, a name that, you know, old heads may remember, and they were able to get Sleepy Floyd to come, and it took them 4 years to get the whole thing kind of rolling, and you drafted Mully, and you had Higgins, and Joe Barry Carroll was eventually there, and that was kind of the cluster that ultimately got them to that series.
1: Fantastic player, and obviously 29-point quarter that we're talking about. You know what, as we're diving into this, what is fascinating, though, like, he never averaged 20 points a game.
2: Right.
1: Not in any season. His high was in the 84-85 season, 19.5 points a game.
2: And he was kind of hinting at that where Joe Barry Carroll said, yeah, you're hot. Go ahead and do it, which is not what Joe Barry Carroll normally would say. And remember back then, and for those of you youngsters, the 80s, it was not about long-distance shooting. It was about get to the bucket, get the ball to your center, and get an easy two-point basket. And I'm looking at his numbers here, and in those early years, he averaged about 1 3-point attempt a game, and then 2, and then 2.5. Like, you didn't shoot the 3 then.
1: No, you get benched if you do that now.
2: Totally.
1: We did get something out of that all too brief conversation. Sleepy Floyd would be in full favor of trading the pick.
2: Yep, trade the pick.
1: Steph Curry's going to turn 39 next season, and he is trumpeting the idea that Steph remains the kind of player around whom you build. It's fascinating, man. I really, like, I joke about it, like I was joking with Guru in the crossover, but I do believe what I'm saying to be true. And it's an oscillation sensation, Dibs.
2: Yeah, it's a buck.
1: And I really, I'm almost struggling with this. I know the game. Nobody wants to be either sports media, barbershop, at the bar with your friends, at a dinner party. Nobody wants to be like, well, yeah, you know, I could see this both ways. Everybody hates that take. But here's what I believe. Right now, I,

0: think the idea of trading a first round draft pick makes people's stomach turn. Most Warrior fans, in fact, I think our YouTube poll today, would you trade a top four pick for an older star like a Giannis? And 74% of the people are saying no, they would not. But I do believe that the second the Warriors do that, if they were to do that, then I think everybody would love it.
1: Well, it depends on what kind of fan you are. You might love it for now, but you can, much like when you go out for a long night of clubbing and you're dancing and you're drinking and it's just so fun, and then you get in the Uber home and it's 3:17 and you get in bed and you wake up the next day at 10:15 and it's like, oh my God, I'm nauseous, I have a headache. You have regret, and that's where you would be, I think, if you traded multiple first-round picks for a guy that didn't net you another parade.
0: Well, right, but
1: you'd be hungover.
0: But that answer would be potentially at least a year or years down the road, it working or not working. I guess what I'm saying is, I think that the majority of Warrior fans would wake up today, or let's say Monday, if it's a top four pick, and they'd say, "Don't trade that thing." If on Tuesday they land Giannis, I don't think that those same fans will be like, terrible move. I think they'd be like, we just freaking got Giannis. Do you know what I mean?
1: It depends on how you feel about Giannis, but... And again,
0: he's still Giannis, like whatever.
1: Getting Giannis is like getting into the club and it's 10:15 and it's like, yeah, we just got in and we got Giannis. Let's rage. And then you go hard for however long you go, and then when it's over, and you wake up and you have regret and you feel like not so great.
0: Sometimes you have a sick night.
1: Right.
0: And you know what I mean? Sometimes you meet someone.
1: Right.
0: Sometimes that night goes all the way till 3 in the morning.
1: Sometimes it goes until Sunday, depending on, you know, when you start.
0: Right.
1: But when it's over. And unless you, you know, somehow do something magical, is it really worth it? And that's where I sit.
0: I don't think it is a high percentage play. So therefore, you could say not a smart move. Then again, I think that sports in general works and operates in the space of low percentage moves. That's where they operate. They are low percentage people. They are odds busters by nature. And we love risk takers. We love people who, quote unquote, go for it. Do you know what I mean? I think that that's one of the things, especially in the age of fans who have seen the Niners, Giants, and Warriors and all of their championship runs. We love swing big, and if you miss, sure, like we'll rip you, but we'd still rather you do that. Swing big and miss rather than play the middle. Like, that's what I ripped the Giants for yesterday.
1: Right.
0: You've been spending 5 years right in the middle, 81-81. No thanks.
1: Well, the Giants didn't really swing big when they won the three titles. I mean, they were able to improve on the margins.
0: With their draft pick. Well, no, it was their draft picks.
1: Right. I mean, they had picks and they nailed the picks.
0: And they spent.
1: But
0: they
1: didn't
0: money.
1: Trade picks, and they didn't, like, the only time they swung big is when they traded, you know, Wheeler and brought in Beltran, and that didn't work.
0: Well, Pence. I mean, like, they did. You don't trade picks in Major League Baseball. But anyway, 888-957-9570. We can keep going with this. Where is your Dunleavy distrust coming from? We'd love to keep talking it out. 888-957-9570. We're brought to you by Fremont Bank. Here for you, here for good. This is Willard and Dibs.
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0: Anyway.
1: He's on a boat.
0: Take a good hard look. So Mark just tweeted this out an hour ago with regard to the Steve Kerr situation. Discussions between Golden State and Steve Kerr's side. That's interesting point number one I'd like to get back to, but I'll keep reading. Have continued all week. With a timetable for a resolution on Kerr's status still difficult to pinpoint.
1: Right.
0: That's the update.
1: That's no update.
0: So they've been, well, again, like gray area, right? The update is, well, they've been talking throughout the week.
1: His camp.
0: His side.
1: Right. Well, I mean, his side probably involves a camp.
0: Well.
1: And then, honestly, that tells me, if it's his side, that tells me that it's more of a negotiation than it is a breakup.
0: I think it's definitely a negotiation, but who could speak on Steve's behalf on the things that we think they're talking about? If you're talking about roster decisions, if you're talking about political speech or whatever might be going on, playing young players, the draft that's coming up, if you're talking about all that stuff, there's an emotional thread to it, and I would think that Steve would speak for himself. And maybe he is. Maybe he is. But when it's referred to as a side, it makes it feel like it's about money.
1: Right.
0: Doesn't it? Didn't that make that feel like there's a financial aspect to this?
1: It sure does. And I know that when I've had negotiations with this very station and this very company, the opening conversations are, do you want me and do I want you? If that's a yes and a yes, all right, let me get my side involved, my camp, my people. And that way you don't have to get your hands dirty with all of the, you know, we want to give you a pay cut. You know, if you want to deliver that message to my camp, then my camp will come to me and then I'll tell my camp how I feel about it. Then the camp will go back to them. It's a much cleaner way to go about things.
0: Right. But didn't you do the last one without the camp?
1: I had the camp.
0: You did?
1: I had the camp.
0: I thought you said you didn't do the camp.
1: We had the camp, and then ultimately the camp and I sat down and we folded up the tent and we said, you know what? I don't know if we need the camp anymore. It looks like it might rain.
0: That's kind of where
1: it's kind of rainy out.
0: Kind of where I'm at.
1: But I love the camp.
0: Yeah, so do I.
1: I'm gonna say this with all humility.
0: Mm-hmm.
1: I'm not Steve Kerr.
0: Well, you're right. Right.
1: So Steve's in a spot where
0: you have less leverage here than Steve has with the Warriors?
1: It's close, but yes.
0: And
1: ultimately,
0: the Dibbers?
1: I think that
2: he deserved it.
1: If they met, and they did meet, and they met again.
0: Apparently, they've been meeting a lot.
1: Right. So if now the meetings are his camp, and he might be a part of being there with his camp or his people.
0: Sure. Or else he wouldn't be here. He would still be golfing, or he'd be in San Diego instead of at the Giants game.
1: Yeah.
0: I wonder if that was part of his punishment.
1: You got to go to the Giants game.
0: Like, Steve, you want $17 million a year? That's fine.
1: This is a great take.
0: But you've got to sit behind the plate at a Giants game on a sunny day. You got to watch all those at-bats.
1: You got to sit through 9 innings.
0: Yeah.
1: Camera's going to show you.
0: Mm-hmm.
1: You can't wear your Dodger gear. You got to make sure you're there, and you got to pretend like you think that they're going to win.
0: And then he reported back to the Warriors. He goes, you know what the Giants put in right field? A young player. And
1: I'm out.
0: It blew up in their faces.
1: That's great. This is a great take.
0: Take that, Lacob. Giants went with a young player, and the ball done bounced off his glove.
1: Part of the negotiation.
0: You know what they needed out there? Grizzly vet. They needed a grizzly vet.
1: Yep. Bring back Yaz.
0: That's what that fight's about.
1: Pretty funny.
0: Anyway, look.
1: To your point, though, about, like, reports, that's not a report. Like,
0: They were talking. This is what I got. They were talking, and they're still talking. And when they're going to stop talking, we don't know. Click send.
1: Right.
0: Yeah.
1: I mean, and that passes for a report. So
0: it's got 106,000 views.
1: And that's great.
0: Yeah.
1: It's wonderful.
0: Yeah.
1: This morning at 8 o'clock, the Kalshi market. When Steve Kerr is going to be out before July 1st, and let's not get bogged down with the he's already out, he's not in, whatever part of it. At 8 o'clock this morning, it was a 41% chance that he'd be out before July 1st, and now it's down to 37%. So
0: he's staying.

0: I mean, over the last 7 hours, the market has shifted toward he's staying. And it's just a market.
1: Isn't it funny? I can't hear you say 7 hours. I can't do it.
0: Anything with seven.
1: I cannot do it.
0: Right.
1: I cannot be that guy. I can't do it, especially right now.
0: 7 hours.
1: It's May. And May is when people start sending text messages. Where do you want to do the fantasy draft this year? Where do you want to go? What do you want to do? You want to do something? You want to get together?
0: Make a move, yeah.
1: You want to, you know, what's going on in August? You free? It's like, inject this into my veins. And then you're over here with your 7 hours.
0: Well, and you got 49ers running around in Santa Clara now. You got rookies in shorts who are doing things.
1: I got a little Dejon Stribling nugget for you.
0: Okay.
1: That I would like to pass along. Not yet. In a little bit.
0: We'll get to it. Yeah.
1: We'll get to that. But anyway, yeah. So pay the over. I don't think we're going to find out today. We're not going to find out this week. I think it was evident by Tuesday that we weren't going to find out this week. And I'm going to put next week on the maybe list. But these guys have to know, and maybe they don't care, that on some level it is beyond fascinating that it's taking this long. What are y'all talking about? That is my question. My God, you think I'm long-winded.
0: Oh,
1: what the hell are you all working through over there? What could it be?
0: Who knows?
2: Stupid questions, Steiny. It's stupid.
1: It's not, and I'm not Steiny. Stop mistaking me for Steiny. Keeps doing that. All right. If you haven't already, make sure you subscribe to Willard and Dibs on the free Odyssey app or wherever you find your favorite podcast. While you're there, check out both Steiny and Goo and how they got ready for the lottery this weekend. And the Joes as well, Morning Roast, with all of their reactions and looking ahead to all of it. 888-957-9570 is the number. Yeah, I got two nuggets for you. I got a Valkyries nugget and a Dejon Stribling nugget. And we'll get to that coming up next on Willard and Dibs.
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1: I'm loving this Valks action.
2: Oh, yeah.
1: You feeling it?
2: You about that action, boss.
1: Valhalla!
2: Yep.
1: All right. So, I'll have to figure out how to present this to everybody.
2: Okay. It's a Valkyries nugget, you said you had.
1: So the Valkyries brought a player back today that was on the training camp roster.
2: Marta Suarez.
1: No.
2: Oh.
1: She went to Phoenix.
2: Sorry. Drafting cut.
1: Right. But thank goodness Flauge is not here.
2: Yeah. I mean, who are they, the Niners? Drafting cut. Anyway, go ahead. That was not your nugget.
1: It's not, but now my mind's in a different place. I just think if you're listen. I went to a couple of Valks games last year. I love what this team is about. But I would love also the WNBA and the Valkyries, and I think that this is fair, for longtime sports fans of many, many teams, you have to kind of, and I think they've largely done a good job of this. Sometimes it gets a little confusing for people. But you got to welcome with open arms the people who are like, oh, that, well, now this is very different to me. Things in the WNBA go so fast that it is absolutely bananas to the sensory of a longtime sports fan to make the 16th, to trade for a pick, select 16th overall, and then like 7 hours later, cut her and have her sign with a different team. That just, it's like, I get it. It's different, but you have to also understand. It's like, wait a minute.
2: Right. We're not used to that.
1: You need to explain this to me. You traded, and also there's fewer teams. So the 16th pick in the draft to us sounds like, geez, the 16th pick in the draft.
2: Right.
1: But you're already deep into the second round.
2: Right. The Giants drafted Marco Luciano and let him languish for 9 years before they cut him.
1: Exactly. Exactly. What, like, honestly, what if the 49ers moved back twice, got to pick 33, picked Dejon Stribling, and then on Wednesday they're like, nah.
2: Nope. Go on.
1: It would like, wait a minute, you'd freak out.
2: Yeah.
1: So that's all. That's all I meant. I get it. I understand it. But I think the WNBA and the Valks have to also understand that when they made this deal, to the sensory of a traditional sports fan, there was all kinds of wackadoodle happening.
2: Right.
1: It's like, what? Eighth pick, she wraps. You traded her for the 16th pick. You made the 16th
2: pick.
1: But
2: even on the surface, it's like, okay, smart move. You like the player, and you picked up a second-round pick for next year.
1: Right.
2: I mean, you know what? I'm going to give you the benefit of the doubt because you like the player. You got her later, and you got a second. You are so savvy, John Lynch. I see you.
1: But it got weird. Because then you did that, and then the GM comes. You know, Ohama comes to the podium and is like, what'd you do with this maneuver? And she's like, I don't want to talk about it. I'm tired right now. And I'm like, I don't think you're allowed to say that. That's not how this works.
2: Well, then when they did cut her, everyone on Twitter's like, all right, newbie, this is what's going to happen. They cut her so they can bring her back. And it's not a two-way deal or whatever it is.
1: Right.
2: It's like, okay, I am a newbie. I'm trying to wrap my arms around this. Okay, she'll be back.
1: But then she wasn't back.
2: So
1: then she signed that developmental deal with a different team.
2: Anyway, this is not the nugget you wanted to offer, but I'm with you. I'm trying to get it.
1: I want the Valks to know this. It's not coming from a bad place, but some of this, it lands as odd if you're not a brand. Like, if you're like, ooh, the WNBA's here. And I'm a teenage girl, like my daughter, she's 17. She's so into it. If you do this and you tell her, she's like, okay, because she's not watching all of the other stuff. But some of us really also dig this and want to be a part of it. And then things happen where you're like, that's not the way it works. You don't, I've been watching sports for a long time.
2: Yeah, yeah.
1: You don't do that. That's weird. So it just, that's all. It's fine. It just lands as very awkward.
2: A little different, yeah. For sure. I mean, you had a player, you traded him, and you had another player, you cut him, and you hope.

0: to get him back, and you didn't. And so we have a Valks roster, and neither your first round pick nor the trade back second round pick is on here.
1: Right. So anyway, then there was another player on their camp roster that also got cut, and now she's back. And all I can only set this up by simply phonetically going through what her name is. Okay? I'm just going to read the letters to you. She addressed years ago how difficult it is. I mean, how long did it take us to do Pajemski? How long did it take us to do Giannis Antetokounmpo? It takes
0: for free.
1: Right. When you first glance at it, you're like, whoa, I'm going to need a minute. Someone's going to need to tell me what to do. So her first name is NDJAKALENGA. And then her last name is MWENENTANDA. That, so you look at that and I'm like, all right, I would like, and this is honest, I would like to know how to pronounce that.
0: Right.
1: So anyway, I think the Valks pumped this out on social media. I think she did it a while back. What college did she go to, Lucas? Oh, is he on the phone?
0: Vanderbilt.
1: So this was back when she was at Vanderbilt and she posted this, and it will make it, what I love about it is it will make all of this so easy. Listen to this. This is what she had to say.
2: Hey y'all, it's Jacqueline Wenentanda. If you don't know how to pronounce my name yet, you'll learn here soon. To break it down for you, it's Jack-a-Langa. Don't pronounce the N-D and you'll be just fine. Last name, unless you're trying to marry me or you're a really close friend, you don't need to know that one. But Jacqueline, that's how you pronounce it.
1: That's it? Jacqueline. Jackalanga, my last name is, don't worry about it.
0: Wenentanda.
1: Right. But don't worry about it.
0: Right.
1: Jackalanga.
0: Just Jackalanga. Don't let the ND up front fool you. Go ahead and just, you know, put those to the side. And if there was no ND before the Jackalanga, it would be a clear-cut, easy Jackalanga.
1: Right.
0: Like it'd be a garden variety Jackalanga.
1: No doubt.
0: But you've got the ND in there. And so you disregard the ND. And you go straight to Jackalanga.
1: But I also appreciate the invitation because there's a very strong chance that she comes on the show with us this year. And we will say, now joining us is Jackalanga.
0: Right.
1: That's it. Jackalanga, don't worry about it.
0: That's right. Don't worry about the rest of it.
1: That's her last name. Don't worry about it. Jackalanga.
0: Born in South Dakota.
1: Yep.
0: So I wonder what the learning curve was up in Sioux Falls over, you know, was she just Jackie as a kid?
1: I don't know. That'd be a great question for her.
0: I think there's a big finish in here.
1: There's a very big finish.
0: Yep.
1: Okay. So that's the Valkyries nugget. Now I got a little Dejan Stribling something for you. Okay? So the rookies for the 49ers are out there running around today and doing practice. Just the rookies. Rookie minicamp. I wanted to read this to you because I thought this was cool. I thought this actually spoke very well of the Niners' second round, but first draft pick of the year this year. So our friend Nick Wagner was out there at Levi's and watching all of the stuff come through. And he first says there's really not a whole lot for us to take from the open portion of this to the media, right? It's guys in Niners jerseys running around. We don't know who most of them are. They're not playing 11 on 11 yet, but you know, they're just starting to work out together. So he goes, there's not a lot that we can take, but I do have some observations to pass along. And I want to read the Dejan Stribling one to you. He says that the Niners were very kind of cautious with their top picks. So they were limited in their action, which means they didn't want them playing a whole lot in 7-on-7. Nick writes, throughout most of the practice, Stribling could be seen taking mental reps behind the play. They didn't want him in the play, so he'd stand right up against the play and do a mental rep. He'd stand on the edge of the huddle, listen to the play call, memorize what his position and route would be, and then go out and shadow whoever was actually playing the position. When the play started, he would stay still about 5 yards behind the line of scrimmage, but you could see him pointing out which direction the player was running, the route was supposed to go.

0: I already like this guy.
1: And that's beyond mental reps.
0: I love this guy.
1: Yeah, that's like him following the player with his finger, right. And he's pointing to the left because it's an in-cutting route, or he's pointing to the right because it's an outbreaker, and whatever it is,
0: Bookworm. You
1: hear it, and you're like, okay, I know this one. It's seven steps this way, and then you go that way, and then you do this. And I love the fact that he's out there shadowing, even though they don't want him just yet out there, you know, running around doing stuff.
0: Yeah. I just thought that was just, that's why I call it, it's a little nugget. It's not a big deal. Obviously, this guy is going to be judged, as will the Niners through time, in terms of how good he is. And everybody looks good when you give them a jersey and nobody to defend them. So that's what I saw on video, right. Was him running routes, and they would throw him the ball and he would catch it. And as we already know, he is kind of a striking frame type of a player. So looks great in a jersey, looks great on a football field, catches a ball, doesn't matter until he's going up against McDuffie with the Rams or whatever. So that's how this will be judged. But just a little note like that, I'm like, that's good, man. That's what you want to see a rookie come in and do.
1: It's a great sign, and the fact that he's, you know, even out there, because we've had situations where rookies don't sign right away, or rookies come in with an injury designation and they can't be out on the field. And so this is beyond early days. It's May, quote unquote, football. It's not really even football, but they're out there, and the reporters and other people are getting a look at the rookie class, which is not only the drafted guys, but the undrafted signings. And I got the email earlier today, and there's, I think, 16 or 17 total rookies that are either drafted and signed or undrafted and signed. And so you've got a good group of young men in there trying to fight for a roster spot.
0: Six of the eight draft picks already signed their deals.
1: Okay.
0: Only two remain. The ones who have not signed yet, Romello Height and Grayson Halton. The rest of them have already signed four-year contracts. One other note, this is all, again, courtesy Nick Wagner. Great job, Nick. Appreciate it. Niners defensive end Mykel Williams, last year's first-round draft pick, was seen working on the side, doing a lengthy workout, rehabbing from his torn ACL. Nick says it appears that he is moving well, this closely removed from his injury, which took place... He got hurt in the Giants game, right? Week 6, maybe? Week 7 last year? Something like that?
1: That sounds about right.
0: I think that was the game that took Mykel.
1: So probably mid to late October, which the ACL is usually, you know, 9 months. An easy 9 months, which would put you at August before you can really come back and feel confident about, you know, being ready to play. Or July or August, based on, you know, how severe it was. And I think that we were told at the time that it was a clean tear, which is always good. You know, no other stuff involved in the torn ACL. And so all eyes on Mykel Williams and also Nick Bosa when he's able to get back out there.
0: Week 9 for Mykel, November 2nd.
1: Okay.
0: November 2nd.
1: And surgery probably a week or two later, and that's really when the 9 month would actually start. So you're probably looking at August, maybe into September. So will he be ready for week 1? You'd like to think and hope so, but no guarantee.
0: No guarantee at all. And then the one other fun thing to throw out there to people, because I know people are into this. If Joe Shasky is listening, in fact, he'll probably like slam the brakes on his car so he can really lock in to this. What number are all of them going to wear? Now, it's been, I think, made rather public that Dejon Stribling is going to wear Juwan Jennings' number. By the way, congrats, Juwan.
1: Yep.
0: He got a deal with the Minnesota Vikings yesterday. New man on the Minnesota Vikings. 1 year,
1: nice.
0: $13 million for Juwan.
1: Up to $13 million.
0: Up to, sure. Yep. But that's,
1: I mean, and that's fine. Yeah, and yeah. You hope that he can do what he did here, which was earn those incentives. And he'll be wide receiver 3, which is what he was here ideally. Last year it turned out to not be the case because of injury and Ayuk and the rest. But yeah, good for you, Juwan, out there. And you get a year to go out there and show everybody how good you are.
0: And Stribling, by the way, sort of in a jersey, looks exactly like Juwan. If Juwan could run really, really, really fast, that's kind of what it looks like when you see Stribling out there at practice. Kalon Black, the running back from Indiana, will wear number 26. 26, Kalon Black.
1: Is that Wendell Tyler back in the day?
0: Good call.
1: Okay.
0: My dad used to get so mad at Wendell Tyler.
1: Because he fumbled a lot. That's what he was tagged with.
0: I am forever, not scarred, but tickled

0: by the way they would describe it. And when I say they, I'm like my dad, my uncles, the dudes that used to sit around and I'd just be playing or whatever and I could hear them in the living room talking football. Yeah, Wendell Tyler. The guy out there carries the ball like a loaf of bread.
1: The old loaf of bread.
0: And I was always like, I used to hear that, and then I would watch, and I'm like, oh, I get what, because if you're not old enough to remember Wendell Tyler, he used to really kind of grip the ball with his wrist. He would grip it, and he would not tuck. He did not tuck that thing in. But it was years later that I stopped, and I went, what the hell does that mean? That's not how you carry a loaf of bread at all.
1: At all.
0: I either carry a loaf of bread, there's one of two ways. Either I'm going to grip the whole thing in my hand.
1: Right.
0: And carry the loaf of bread.
1: A baguette, for sure.
0: For sure. Or I'm going to carry it by the top of the bag.
1: If it's like sliced bread.
0: Yes. Well, how many people are cruising around with bread that's not in a bag in any way, shape, or form?
1: Well, you can get like a Levon. Like,
0: well, you can, but that's not like a normal thing. Like you just see people cruising around.
1: That is a loaf of bread. Or maybe you get a holla.
0: When you walk through the city from where we park, how many people do you see carrying bread?
1: Not many, but there aren't many bread shops between here and our parking garage.
0: There's some pretty good bakeries.
1: Right.
0: Yeah.
1: I mean, you might get like a fufu tart or a scone.
0: How do you carry it?
1: You either carry it, like you said, right, by the top of the bag.
0: By the top of the bag.
1: If it's a thing of Oro Wheat and I saw you in the aisles at Safeway,
0: yeah,
1: then I'm going to grab it by the top. Or if it's like, you know, a loaf of French bread or whatever.
0: I'm going to grip it.
1: Yeah.
0: I'm going to grip that French bread and carry it like I'm Barry Bonds and it's a bat. I probably, if I'm a dude, if I get to a stoplight and the walk signal's not up, I'm probably going to use that loaf of bread for a fake golf swing or a fake baseball bat.
1: Yeah, that's aggressive.
0: Yeah, well, no, you know, air swing. Not going to hit anybody with it. Anyway, I just thought that was weird. That's not how you carry a loaf of bread.
1: Yeah, the old loaf of bread call. I'm kind of with you.
0: Ephesians Prysock will wear number 41, cornerback. He will wear number 41.
1: 41, okay.
0: Linebacker Jaden Duggar, the Swiss Army knife back there, immediately grabs D. Winter's number. He will wear 53. Enrique Cruz, the offensive lineman that Greg Cosell really, really loved that the Niners got in the fifth round, 69, dude. Okay. The other offensive lineman they got, Carver Willis, will wear 74. Defensive tackle, Grayson Halton, 93. Romello Height, 94.
1: 53, also Navarro Bowman.
0: Yes.
1: And, okay, Bill Romanowski, former contributor here at 95.7 The Game. Just former 53s.
0: We have breaking news. It's
1: like
0: not really
1: the real one?
0: Well, no. But
1: like
0: I mean,
1: push the button breaking news?
0: No, it's not like that. But it did just come out. And there is some interest with this. A lot of interest with this. You want to hear tonight's Giants lineup?
1: Ooh.
0: It's got some stuff in it.
1: Some stuff.
0: It's got some stuff in it. That'll make you go,
1: Okay. Some stuff.
0: Yep.
1: There have been no roster moves, right?
0: No roster moves.
1: So they're coming back with the same old the same old vaunted murderer's row.
0: All of the same people that were on the team are still on the team, yes.
1: Okay.
0: Yes, although, and I would like to talk about this in a few minutes, Daniel Susak, the sack is back, and he's in sack, which is incredible. There's just so much content here.
1: Yep.
0: But he had his first rehab assignment last night in Sacramento. 3 for 4 with 2 dongs.
1: Can't get him out. 2 dongs for the sack?
0: Pause. So here's
1: pause.
0: Here's the lineup tonight. Leading off, and by the way, you're facing a right-handed pitcher.
1: Okay.
0: For the Pittsburgh Pirates. Leading off in right field, Jung-Hoo Lee.
1: Makes sense.
0: Batting second at second base, Luis
1: Arraez.
0: He's back.
1: Okay.
0: Batting third, the designated hitter, Casey Schmidt.
1: Oh, mm-hmm. There's some intrigue.
0: Batting fourth and playing first base, Rafael Devers. Batting fifth, the third baseman, Matt Chapman. Batting sixth and playing shortstop, Willie Adames. Batting seventh in left field, Elliot Ramos.
1: Okay.
0: Batting eighth and in center field, Drew Gilbert.
1: Yeah.

0: batting ninth and in the squat, Jesus Rodriguez.
1: I didn't sound like Patrick Bailey.
0: Nope.
1: That sounded like Jesus Rodriguez.
0: Against a right-handed pitcher.
1: Isn't Patrick Bailey a better left-hand hitter than he is a right-hand hitter?
0: Sure is.
1: Isn't Jesus Rodriguez a better hitter, period, than Patrick Bailey?
0: Sure is.
1: Well, there you go. I mean, go ahead and bet the over on Pirates stolen bases tonight, because last time he was in the squat, they were running wild.
0: Well, for sure. And by the other piece to this is Bryce Aldridge is sitting against a right-handed pitcher.
1: Yeah.
0: So let's.
1: What is he? One for nine with 11 strikeouts?
0: You know what? I'm going to bring a kid up from the minors and freak out over his first three-game series. But not surprising, he struck out a lot in that series. We knew he would. He does. But he didn't really barrel anything either. He went one for nine, and he's not in the lineup tonight. I bet he'll be in the lineup both games over the weekend. The Giants are not going to bring him up and bench him. That would be stupid.
1: Right.
0: But he is not in the lineup tonight. So no Bryce Eldridge. I think these are the two pieces, or if you want to put in three. Luis Arraez is back. Bryce Eldridge sits against a right-hander. And Jesus Rodriguez is back behind the plate. So that kind of leads to where we go next. Daniel Susak is about to come back up. He has been raking his whole year. Limited
1: everywhere.
0: At bats, yep. But he is raking. He had his first rehab assignment last night. He raked. He is a Rule 5 guy. For those of you who don't speak baseball, that means you cannot send him down. Daniel Susak has to be on the roster the whole year, or you lose him.
1: Unless he's hurt. He can go to a rehab assignment.
0: Correct, but he cannot be sent down. He cannot be optioned to the minors, or he is gone. He goes back to the Vegas A's, or whatever you want to call them, the Sacramento Athletics. He is gone. So Daniel's on the team, and Rodriguez, since being called up, has caught three of the four games that they've played, and when they didn't put him behind the plate, they put him somewhere else out there.
1: And he hits.
0: And he hits.
1: And they don't hit. So they don't hit, and he hits. So if you hit, then you cannot sit at this point with the Giants.
0: I like it. And just so you all know, there is a third catcher on the roster. His name is Eric Haas. That is probably who will get sent down when Susak comes up. But if you're going to use Rodriguez this much at catcher, that leaves you with three catchers, which is too many.
1: Right.
0: And the larger issue of whether you carry two or three is what's going on right now with Patrick Bailey and what is his future? This is a two-time Gold Glove first-round draft pick, Farhan's first pick, and he's been your catcher now for a little while. But you got two other dudes, and they hit. So what do you do here?
1: Hot shot. Yeah. It's a tough call because—
0: What do you do?
1: Well, especially after you had Rodriguez in right field, and he was unable to make the big play that he needed to make, and yet you still want him in the lineup, but you don't want to put him in right again. So you go ahead and throw him back in the squat, and, you know, hey, Pat, be ready in the seventh or eighth inning so we can just get you in there for defense.
0: I mean, is that what this
1: is? That's kind of where we are, right?
0: All right, so 888-957-957, we can play with this a little bit. What do you want the Giants to do at the catcher position? Jesus Rodriguez is back in the lineup tonight. Daniel Susak, 3-for-4, two homers in his first rehab assignment in Sac last night. Sac is about to be back. What do the Giants do with Patrick Bailey? We'll take your calls, 888-957-9570. 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This is Willard and Dibs. Also, it's Willard. 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

0: Hi, I'm David.
1: I'm Chris.
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2: Love it.
1: And then the home opener, Valhalla, opens up on Mother's Day with Phoenix, led by Marta Suarez.
2: Not led by, no. But I get your point. It's the Marta Suarez revenge game already.
1: And then Chicago is here next Wednesday, and guess what's happening at that game?
2: You and I going to be there.
1: Yeah, let's go.
2: Let's do it.
1: If you're going out to Valhalla next Wednesday and you don't come say hi to Willie and Dibby on the scene, offended.
2: Unacceptable.
1: Yeah. We're going to be in the building.
2: Yep.
1: The whole show.
2: Valks laying 5.5 tonight on the road.
1: Oh.
2: You go ahead and lay that 5.5 cuckoo. Shh.
1: Name a storm.
2: Tropical.
3: Flaje Johnson.
2: Uh-huh.
3: Granny, also a revenge game.
1: Oh, wait. She made the team?
3: Yeah, of course.
1: What do you mean, yeah, of course?
3: She's really good.
1: We just went through this whole thing, how it doesn't always work that way in the WNBA.
3: They waived their 14th overall pick. Suarez was picked 16th. 14th and 16th pick got waived.
1: That's what I'm saying. So
2: did they get her back, though?
3: I don't know. But I know that the WNBA is different, where a first-round pick, it's a guaranteed contract, so you don't waive first-round picks.
1: Got it.
3: If you do, it would be incredibly dumb. Second round pick, it's not a guaranteed deal, so you don't have there's a monetary factor here.
1: I get it, sort of. So, thank you. Anyway, Valks are playing tonight in Seattle. Big favorite, Dib says.
2: Lay the 5.5, cuckoosh.
1: Yeah, exactly.
2: I mean, I would
1: start clapping and yelling fade, but it's not that time of year, and I don't want to root against the Valks, so we're not doing that.
2: Fair enough, but I mean, I could give out my Valkyrie stone cold locks each and every time out and watch me cook.
1: Go ahead.
2: I just did.
1: Oh.
2: You leave the 5.5 cuckoosh.
1: I thought you were going to give us other season predictions.
2: 22.5 is a tricky number.
1: Why? But why is it tricky?
2: Because what did they win last year?
1: 23.
2: Right. And
1: think they're better this year? Now they know what they're doing.
2: Right. And now they're not going to sneak up on anyone like they did last year. And I do think that their team is better this year.
1: Yeah, exactly.
2: Gabby Williams is a great addition.
1: Yeah, good defensive player.
2: Yeah. So, I don't know. That's just 44 games. Not a great margin for error on that, but
1: sure there is. You could lose 21 times.
2: And I'd have to look at the schedule. Is it a completely balanced schedule?
1: Well, they're playing all the teams in the WNBA.
2: But you play some more, I would imagine, than the others, because there are now, I think, 15 teams, and so you don't play them all equally. How many times are you going to play some of these weak expansion teams, for example?
1: Yeah, I don't know if it's balanced schedule or not. It does not appear to be. But they play everybody, I think, at least twice.
2: I'll take the over.
1: They got a lot of stuff here where you'll play the same team like 3 times in a week and a half.
2: Yep.
1: Yeah. I don't know if those are stay-in plays or whatever. But like at the end of the year, well, there's a break in there. But they play Portland 3 of their last 5 games of the year. You know?
2: They've got Atlanta comes here for a stay-in play in June. Washington comes here for a stay-and-play in July.
1: Mm-hmm.
2: Toronto comes here for a stay-and-play in August. They go

0: to Portland. They have Portland here. Three stay in plays at home. Oh, you take the over 22.5, Kukush.
1: And by the way, it is exactly 20 days from now. Thursday, 3 weeks, Thursday, just less than 3 weeks, is when Caitlin Clark is scheduled to be here at Chase Center.
0: All right.
1: Yep. She will only make one trip. They play at Indiana twice this year, but she will make one trip here. It is on May 28th, which is coming up.
0: There you have it.
1: Okay. All right. Let's get back to the Giants. If you're just joining us, and I just sent this out, and I don't know how everybody feels about this. I would imagine most people right now, especially the mood that the Giants fans are in, and I heard Zach Manassian publicly state earlier today, we welcome criticism. And I thought to myself, perfect. That works out great for the rest of us. Because I don't know how it could go any other way right now. I appreciate on one hand that they are at least trying some new things. At the same time, I think that this feels like it's got a real shelf life to it. You know what I mean? Pavlovich just tweeted out that Casey Schmidt is taking pregame warmups out in right field. Okay, so now we're doing that.
0: Well, we're doing everything.
1: That's what I mean. And I think that's a hard thing to do in professional sports. Think about how often we go through some sort of a sports year. Has happened a lot with the Warriors with their injuries the last 2 years. And you'll get like three quarters of the way through the season and someone will give you that stat of how many different starting lineups Steve Kerr has used this year. And that is usually an indication that things aren't going well. We out here just hucking stuff up against the wall because we're hurt or what we're doing is not working. And the Giants have set up a scenario now where it's not just going to be different lineups. I don't mind if guys are getting shuffled around the lineup, but we're talking about dudes moving all over the field. The catcher is in right field. The third baseman's in right field.
0: Well, the third baseman's the third baseman.
1: Well, like, but Casey Schmidt, in like at his core, used to be a third baseman.
0: But not anymore. And now Casey Schmidt now is a check the lineup card and find what glove you need to wear today.
1: I get it.
0: And go play.
1: And that's tough. That's now, hard.
0: I don't know if it's tough for him. I mean, it might be tougher for other people.
1: It's one of the questions I asked Tony in the dugout on Wednesday.
0: Is it tough for Casey?
1: I said, are there any concerns about a player that could be in a different spot on the field almost every day? And he said the one thing that they have to watch is basically wearing him down, wear and tear. There is an extra wear and tear to that. The guy DHs, you've been playing a lot of first base. Now we're moving over to the left side of the infield, the right side of the infield. We're going to put you in right field. You know, hey, bud, go out there and pregame. Learn how the ball comes off the bricks. Like, listen, I'm not a big league ball player. This is what they tell me. And so that was his answer. The other thing that he kept bringing up, though, with all this moving around, is that some level of organized chaos might be good for the Giants right now. Because I took it to mean, I guess, two things. One is it's going to make everybody stay accountable. If you don't hit, what's your line? Then you must sit. So I think that was a piece of what he was talking about. And also, you know how he keeps talking about everybody just trying too hard and thinking too much and this and that?
0: They're pressing, Mark.
1: Right, they're pressing. So maybe this chaos sort of almost is a healthy distraction? That's kind of how I took it.
0: I mean, a healthy distraction, but also I think a healthy reminder that nobody is safe on this team. If you struggle, then you may not be allowed to go out there and keep playing. Patrick Bailey is a great example where two-time Gold Glove catcher, he's been really good again defensively, throwing people out and, you know, framing, which actually still matters with ABS because you only get two challenges. So, you know, blocking balls, framing, throwing people out. But if you hit at that level, you are not guaranteed to play every day. And even Matt Chapman, who's been really in a struggle for the last couple of weeks, he sat. And you've got, you know, Adames, who might have a game where he sits. And he actually already had one. And Devers is a guy who is kind of coming out of a funk, maybe. But he could be in a spot where he's going to sit. Nobody is safe right now on this team.
1: Correct. And then that brings us to Patrick Bailey. And I'm sure that right now, no Giant fan is in the mood to feel.

0: feel sorry for Patrick Bailey. And there's no time for that anyway. But I literally don't, I don't know what the Giants are necessarily going to do with this guy. A two-time Gold Glove catcher. And since Jesus Rodriguez got called up, this is his third night out of four in the catcher position. The only time that he wasn't in the catcher position was when it was a day game after two night games, and they're never going to do that anyway. So it very much appears to me like the Giants are sending a message this week. In this moment, snapshot right now, Jesus Rodriguez is your starting catcher. And oh, by the way, the sack is about to be back. Daniel Susak is starting his rehab assignment, and I want you to listen to what he has done this year with a bat in his hand. In the major leagues, he is 11 for 23 at the plate, and then he has one minor league assignment. He's 3 for 4 with two homers. He, this year, if you combine those two things, he has gotten more hits than times gotten out this year as a hitter. So I'm sorry, you're not leaving that on the bench. Who is the Giants' starting catcher next week when they go to L.A.?
1: I mean,
0: who is it?
1: Right now, you would probably think it would be Daniel Susak, and maybe Jesus Rodriguez and Susak are going to duke it out. If you look at just the numbers in the bigs this year, Bailey's played in 29 games. He has 12 hits. Susak has played in 11 games, and he has 11 hits.
0: Right.
1: So one fewer than Bailey in 18 fewer games and 65 fewer plate appearances, and Rodriguez is 4 for 9. And I know some of those came, two of those hits came in right field, but they like the bat enough to where
0: he's
1: 4 for 9. Yeah. So he gets to start tonight, and for me, it becomes even more of an interesting question about who starts tomorrow. Do you go to Bailey? Because if you go to Bailey tomorrow, then would you go back to Rodriguez on Sunday?
0: Day game tomorrow?
1: I thought tomorrow was a night game. I could be wrong.
0: Let's see. Tomorrow, 6:05.
1: And then Sunday's a day game.
0: Sunday's 1:05.
1: So either way, the Saturday-Sunday is going to be split between the two, you would imagine.
0: I guess. I don't know. Susak might be back by then. I don't know how long the rehab assignment goes. I don't know how many days he needs.
1: It was 10-day retroactive, so.
0: Oh, he's eligible.
1: Right.
0: He's ready. He's ready.
1: Yeah, I mean,
0: like, you're just in sack to get your timing. It appears he has it. He went 3 for 4 with two dongs.
1: And Hass is 3 for 10 in his limited time.
0: Yeah,
1: he's the odd man out.
0: He's out.
1: I'm just pointing it out relative to Patrick Bailey. Hass, in a small sample, has produced at a level of Patrick Bailey.
0: Well, and there's a further question. Can you even keep Patrick Bailey? Is there a point to keeping him on your roster if there are two catchers ahead of him? Teams don't carry three catchers.
1: Well, Rodriguez is a hybrid, in essence.
0: For sure. So maybe you could do that. But if you've got all three of them on your team, explain to me the scenario where Patrick Bailey starts a game. I get that he might finish some, but explain to me the scenario when Susak is back where Patrick Bailey starts a baseball game for the Giants.
1: Is either Logan Webb or Robbie Ray or Landon Roop tied to Patrick Bailey as a preferred catcher?
0: No. I mean, maybe they were, but Robbie Ray is throwing tonight, and Jesus got Logan Webb earlier this week.
1: Right. So there's not that, you know, connectivity. I was thinking about Greg Maddux, and he always would have, I think it was Eddie Perez.
0: Instead of Javi Lopez.
1: Always catch. Like, he would always catch Greg Maddux, and it's like, this is what Greg wants, and this is what Greg gets. But I was just wondering if they had any of those three. Hauser and Malley, whatever, you know, you throw to who we say you throw
0: to. Exactly. I think Webb likes Bailey, but what are the Giants going to say to Webb and Bailey right now? Bailey, you don't hit, and Logan, you're not pitching well right now.
1: Yeah, 5.06 ERA.
0: So, the sack is back.
1: I mean, yeah, and Jesus is hitting. Yes. So, I just think, you know, with Patrick Bailey with one more option, he's allowed to be optioned down one more time in his career, and this might be the time. Like, go down there and just get comfortable hitting, because the catching's not the issue. And I know it's tough because two gold gloves, and he's been up here a long time, and number one, you know, first round pick.

0: Patrick Bailey starting any of the games. Like, and that does bring up larger questions, which we can get into right now. 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They play tonight at 7, always live on the free Odyssey app and coming to you live from the Laughing Monk Studios. Let's see. By the way, good question on the text line that just came in. What about Harrison Bader? Also started a rehab assignment last night. Also hit a dong. So now, who leaves when he comes back up? Jesus Rodriguez has to be on the team right now. He's technically your fourth outfielder. They don't have any other outfielders on the roster.
1: Casey Schmidt.
0: Well, if they're willing to put Casey out there, sure. But when Bader comes back, this is easy. When the sack comes up, you send Eric Haas out.
1: Easy.
0: Right. Now when Bader comes up, I don't think you're sending Drew Gilbert back down, are you?
1: I mean, you might, but I mean, he's been pretty good.
0: That feels ripe for a center field platoon between Drew and Harrison.
1: Yep.
0: All right, so who are you sending out?
1: I mean, do you still have Chris Koss up here?
0: You do. I think they want him, though. He plays all the infield positions, and if you're sticking Casey Schmidt in right and you're shorting outfielders, you know, Koss has made it through all of these up and downs already. He's been on the team the whole time.
1: Right, and I mean, you say he plays all the positions. The guy has played in 7 games.
0: No, I know, but they like
1: him. He actually doesn't play.
0: No, but if Casey's going to be an everyday player, then he's not a utility man anymore. He's an everyday player. He's in the lineup.
1: But you can slap him, you know, if you get into a spot in the game, you can move him to a different position if you want.
0: Not if he's a DH, and he DHs a lot.
1: But he shouldn't DH when, you know, Bryce Eldridge is actually, you know, going to be a guy. So.
0: Or is it Bryce Eldridge?
1: You give the guy 10 at-bats and that's it?
0: No, but I'm talking, we're you know, 3-4 days down the road. I would say the candidates, if you're going to bring Bader back up.
1: And the sack, Daniel Susak.
0: Well, sack is for sure. There's no question. It's a Rule 5 guy and he never makes outs. He's coming back. So who do you send down? Your candidates are Christian Koss, Patrick Bailey, or Bryce Eldridge. Or a pitcher.
1: Aha, you just led me right to where we need to be.
0: Okay.
1: Barucki. I mean, you can't even say his name without a sneer.
0: Oh, by the way, Eric Miller's going to come back pretty soon.
1: Yep.
0: So maybe that, you know, you want lefty. You need some lefties down in the pen.
1: You do.
0: Until Miller comes back. So I don't think it's going to be Barucki. Barucki.
1: Not your favorite. And you are not the closer.
0: No. You're not even the middle reliever.
1: Normally, when you have a roster crunch like this, it's because you have too many good players. This is like, who is the dregs of the dregs that we should get rid of first?
0: All right, Connor in San Leandro. Hi, Connor. Thank you for calling. What's up?
2: What's up, Willie and Divvy? First, I want to say, I'm going to get to Patrick Bailey, but I will say, I'm a little surprised that Dibs has not yet leveraged the current circumstance to really increase the ad rev, because now, more than ever, he is in need of a closer.
1: That's true.
2: So, I'm gonna take a contrarian take here and say, give me three catchers. First, I just think that with our park, pitching and catching is the number one thing. I understand that currently, technically, Webby isn't tied to him, but I really do think that Bailey is the centerpiece of the future of the franchise. And one of them, and so is Webb, and pitching and catching, you always need to keep that for the long-term benefit of how this team will ultimately win a ring. I just believe that. And so if right now the people that Buster went and got who are supposed to make up for Bailey's hitting aren't hitting, then maybe sit him, but don't send him back down. Don't do anything to his long-term potential for the team. And if that requires us to have two catchers, so be it. Second point, I really want to see how Vitello deals with three catcher situation, like goofy, awkward situation, a crunch, right? All of this stuff. I want to see how he handles the moment, how he helps the team get through this, because they do need to stop the tailspin. They need hitting. They need somebody who can keep driving runs in or start driving runs in. And so I'm all for whatever goofy stuff we need to do to start driving in runs. I want to see Vitello shine right now. And then, you know, just ultimately, I think I just probably just a Patrick Bailey fan. He's the kind of guy that I want on my roster long term, even if right now we really do need to get out of the tailspin. So, you know, I'm probably biased in that way, and I admit it, but like, don't do anything to Bailey, guys.
0: Yeah, Connor, thanks. Yeah, I like this, super interesting, man.

0: And the one thing that Connor said there that sort of got my antennas up as a question mark is when he said, like, clearly Patrick Bailey is the future catcher of this organization.
1: Huh?
0: Is he?
1: No.
0: I get he's a really good catcher. He is a really good catcher.
1: He catches the baseball and he throws people out.
0: No. Like, he's a really, really good defense. He might be, and probably would be, the answer that came up most as the best defensive catcher in the game right now.
1: Which is great.
0: And that is worthwhile. But I don't think it guarantees you the gig. Not when you're hitting, what is it? Is it a $1.50?
1: $1.46.
0: Oh, my God.
1: Think about in life, what can you get for a $1.46? Like, you can't even get a candy bar. We have a soda machine here, and I think you can get a Diet Coke for a $1.50.
0: Can do it.
1: So that's about, I mean, I know that the peanut M&Ms in our little machines, $1.75. Patrick Bailey, you can't even get a bag of peanut M&Ms.
0: You can't even go over to the dollar bins at Target. They sneak $2 stuff in there sometimes.
1: And the dollar store is no longer a dollar.
0: That's correct.
1: Everything in there is like $1.25. We get Mylar, one of those Mylar balloons that lasts for 3 months. That's like $2.
0: Listen.
1: $1.46, coach.
0: If you're the best defensive catcher in baseball, I believe you can get away with hitting .220. You cannot get away with hitting $1.40. You just can't, especially not when you have two other catchers who both really hit. And that's what it looks like. This is a small sample on both of them, but that's their MO, and that's what they've been so far early in their careers. And so I don't know. And you make a good point. Bailey was not drafted by this group. That's a Farhan pick. I do not think that is a guarantee. I'm not being flippant, but I do not think that Patrick Bailey is guaranteed the gig going forward.
1: He's not. And I'm just looking at his numbers right now, and all I can think of is what happened. Rookie year, he drove in 48. He had 7 home runs and an OPS of .644. Not ideal, but great catcher, 7th in rookie of the year. Next 2 years, gold glove, as you mentioned. He had 8 homers. He had 6 homers. He drove in 46. He drove in 55. The OPS was in the low to mid 600s. And this year, the OPS is .396. He has 1 home run, and he's driven in 5. So for me, yes, you're a great defensive catcher. You go to Sacramento, you spend 2 to 3 to 4 weeks with somebody who knows hitting, and you figure out either A, you're now a left-hand hitter only, or B, you're a righty, or whatever it is, and you relearn how to hit the baseball.
0: I don't know that you can go to Sacramento for 2 or 3 weeks and relearn how to hit the baseball. He never was a great hitter, quite frankly. He was better than this.
1: But he was, like, decent.
0: And by the way, if Susak and Rodriguez keep hitting, you can go relearn to hit however you want. Like, so what? Like, so what?
1: Well, then he becomes at least somebody you could trade.
0: I guess.
1: Right now, he has no value. You can't play him because he literally cannot hit. And if you look at his previous 3 years, he wasn't a great hitter, but he at least was a guy who could be serviceable, you know, considering his defense.
0: I mean, see, I think that Patrick Bailey is a very tradable player. I mean, he's got, do you know what the league would do if you stuck Patrick Bailey on the market? The best defensive catcher in baseball with 3 more arb years? Like that?
1: Well, I guess if you're a team that can afford an automatic out at the bottom of your lineup.
0: No, but catchers, dude. Great catchers. This is not that's not to be, you know, just tossed around. The league loves that.
1: And I'm not tossing it around, but the fact that he's one of a number of automatic outs makes his impact more profound.
0: I know, and also, and by the way, you know how everybody is. Everybody always thinks they can fix him. Like, they're going to think that they can fix him. He is a career .224 hitter. And if you can hit .220 as the best catcher in baseball, there's a spot for you. Problem is, as you said, we're hitting .146 this year. All right, 888-957-9570. Those of you on hold, stay right there. We're coming to you. We'll keep this Giants conversation going, but also coming up in the next block, it's Friday, it's Higher or Lower, and we're doing the damn thing. And as you know, we're live on YouTube throughout the entire day, but now if you search 95.7 The Game on YouTube, you'll find us, and we expand the community for our super fans. 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This is Willard and Dibbs.
1: And it's Dan Dibley over here. Happy to talk about Fremont Bank on this day because it's a payday Friday. And that paycheck is already in direct deposit into my Fremont Bank account. And I love the fact that the balance goes up, but also the reality that that money is already working into the community because Fremont Bank reinvests those deposits into homeownership and philanthropy and business loans and many other things, nonprofits, and making meaningful grants for the betterment of our Bay Area communities. They've been doing this now for more than 60 years. They set out to build a local ecosystem, and they did it with one branch down in Fremont, and now they have 20 throughout the Bay Area and one down in Carmel by the sea. I've been here with Fremont Bank for more than 5 years, and I love the fact that the money stays in the Bay Area, and also Fremont Bank designates 5% of their earnings for charity right here in the Bay Area, and I guarantee you the big box bank doesn't do that for the Bay Area, and that's another reason why I love Fremont Bank. 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
2: Aside and say, look, we love you. You're a great defensive catcher. You're really struggling at the plate. We're going to send you to Sacramento. You're not hitting right-handed anymore, and we're going to really lock in on your left-handed swing.
3: I guess that would make sense if it was like JT Snow, where he was really good from one side, but he's not. He's not good from either side. So in theory, if you switch hit and you're not good, you're not great from either side, if you switch to one side, you become probably even worse on that side, because one thing he's never done is hit a left-handed pitcher from the left side of the plate. He's already not a good left-handed hitter, only facing right-handers. Now you're going to make him a left-hander who faces left-handed pitchers, and in theory, that would make him even worse.
2: But you wouldn't probably have him face a lot of lefties in the short term, because he would be in a platoon.
3: Sure.
2: And right now, he's not in a platoon. He's on the bench.
3: But do you want him in a platoon? Like, if these other two guys hit the way, I don't want a platoon.
2: I want him to be able to be as good as he possibly can be. And when you're catching and, you know, you have to go out there and work with the pitchers and work on the game plan and look at the other team's hitters and have a game plan. And all the while you're trying to maintain not one, but two swings. I think that you have too much on your plate as a switch hitting catcher.
3: It's a fair point. I'm just saying that I don't know if I, especially if you're going to be left-handed. That means if you platoon from the left side, you're going to get the majority of the starts because there's more right-handed pitchers than left. Like, there's a right-hander throwing tonight, and he hits left-handed, and Rodriguez hits right-handed, and they're playing Rodriguez. They don't want to platoon with him right now.
2: They don't want him to play. Right.
3: And so this is year four. He was seventh in the rookie of the year voting his rookie year, and he's won the Gold Glove the other 2 years. But he's also never had an OPS higher than 644. This is year four. He's not a good hitter. And I think what you're watching right now is the Giants are flirting with the idea of Patrick Bailey not being their catcher anymore from either side.
2: Okay. And
3: I think right now they have decided they would like to date other catchers.
2: Okay. And you can do that. But when you have your catcher tonight, and I encourage everyone to watch the ball game and watch what happens when a Pirate gets on first, because that Pirate's going to run.
3: Well, we'll see.
2: Because, I mean, they did that last time Jesus Rodriguez is catching.
3: But Susak may be the starter come Monday. They released an injury update, by the way. Susak will DH in Sacramento tonight. He'll catch again, or I guess DH, is it tomorrow? Whatever. He's going to do one DH and then one start by Sunday. And then I would imagine that he gets called up for the Dodgers series, for the road trip.
2: Yep.
3: That's probably what it's going to be. And then that's when it'll be interesting, to what you're kind of suggesting. Do you keep Bailey there because it's either political or you want a better defensive catcher, late inning replacement type guy, or do you want him starting and playing every day and use that last option and send a two-time back-to-back Gold Glove winner down to the minors?
2: Yeah,
3: like, I don't know the answer to that.
2: I personally could give a rat's ass about back-to-back Gold Gloves when a guy's hitting a buck 46.
3: I'm with you. At buck 46, I'm with you.
2: Yeah.
3: But all the other years, he hit kind of 220, 230. That's what he's always been.
2: I'm looking at his splits right now, and, you know, I say, you should be a lefty. Well, you should be a righty. The splits are almost identically bad. The only difference is, as a left-hand hitter, he's got 15 homers. As a righty, he's got 7. The OPS as a lefty is 608. As a righty, 621.
3: Right.
2: Neither great, but very similar.
3: And the home runs can like, how many at-bats left-handed versus how many right-handed?
2: Almost 15 homers in 894 and 7 homers in 323. So
3: he actually extrapolates more. He's got a higher homer rate from the right side.
2: Right. But
3: so he's just not a good hitter. And the question is, in 2026, because a lot of teams deal with this, how many good hitting catchers are there around the league? There's very few. So I get your point when he's hitting 146. That's absurd. But if Patrick Bailey gets himself back to 225, do you still want him? And my answer would be a lot of teams would. A lot of teams would take, they would take 10 home runs and 230 for

0: if you're going to give him a gold glove. A lot of teams would take that. The Giants have taken that for the last 3 years. But now it's 140, which is that's not, I mean, that's ridiculous.
1: I mean, beyond, yeah, right?
0: So
1: Shea Langeliers of the Athletics has an OPS of 1,024 as a catcher.
0: Okay, no.
1: I know.
0: There are some.
1: There's a few. But,
0: I mean, Cal Raleigh's catcher. So, like, I'm not saying there are none.
1: Cal Raleigh, OPS of 616.
0: Yeah, he's not playing well this
1: year. A little
0: bit of
1: a step back
0: year. Just a little bit.
1: But he's got seven homers. And, you know, Will Smith, 721. William Contreras. Dylan Dingler. Love that name.
0: Dylan Dingler?
1: Detroit. OPS of 784. So, and this is only the qualifying guys. Sally Perez, 573. So, you're right. Not every team has, you know, there's really good hitting catcher. There's probably like 8 to 10
0: of them. 6 or 7 of them. Yeah, exactly. Skills and Vallejo. Hi, Skills. Thanks for calling. We'll do a higher or lower here in just a few. What's up, Skills?
2: Hey, good afternoon, Willard. Good afternoon, Dibs. Before I make my main point, I just want to say, Willard, on your Sunday show, about a little bit after the start of the first hour, you said something that was hilarious, and I enjoyed that, so thank you.
0: I'd love to know what it was, but you're welcome, Skills. You don't have to remember it. It's okay. Thank you for listening.
2: I don't remember. I just remember laughing.
0: Yeah, okay.
2: So, no problem.
0: Okay, all right. Go ahead, Skills.
2: The Giants. Just want to make a couple points about the Giants real quick. You know, I've always wondered why more teams don't make or don't keep that third guy who can catch on the roster. He doesn't necessarily have to be a full-time catcher, but a guy who can catch in an emergency. Like Jesus Rodriguez, who can play, obviously, outfield as well as go behind the plate. And so if they have to – now when we have 26 men on the roster as opposed to 25 in the past, and sometimes even 27 now, I'm all for them trying to carry three. However, if Pat Bailey, like you just said, if a minor league trip is necessary, if a trade is necessary for somebody who needs defenses, 146 is not acceptable because the bad catchers, bad hitting catchers of the past, guys like Jeff Mathis, Martin Maldonado was another guy, they would hit in the 180s. They would have been gold glovers if they could have just hit it all and stayed in the lineup. Mike Matheny was even a good hitter. He was even better hitter than that. We remember him when he played for the Giants. He played for the Cardinals. He hit at least 230, 240. And if Bailey can't do that, then I'm afraid that he just cannot start anymore. They got to put Rodriguez out there, or they got to put who's the other guy?
0: Daniel Susak. Yeah, absolutely. Yeah, Skills, thank you so much. I think the Giants agree with you. Listen, right now, if I had to guess, I think Patrick Bailey is going to stay. And I think that Daniel Susak is going to be the starting catcher here pretty soon. Rodriguez will be a swing guy that can give you a start back there, here and there. You know, usually when you're struggling really to hit, that kind of like you're the backup catcher. Like when you're really good at defense but not good at hitting, that's every team's backup catcher. Maybe that's where Patrick Bailey is headed. And if he can't figure it out, and Rodriguez, who is still raw, especially behind the plate, If he can't figure it out and Rodriguez starts really improving defensively as a catcher, then, yeah, they may get to a point where they're moving on from Patrick Bailey. But, I mean, the more I think about it, I circle back to your point. If you're pointing out that when Rodriguez catches, the other team is just, they're gone. They're stealing every time. Yeah. Then he can't be your catcher. He can't be your backup catcher. He can be your emergency catcher, but Bailey would remain your backup catcher, and Susak should be the starter. For now, that's what I would do. But it's fascinating that this week before Susak gets back, they're going with Rodriguez. It's another defensive concession in an effort to find some offense.
1: It's because you're desperate offensively. I think that's as much of the issue because right now with the Giants, you've got too many guys. Your big boys are struggling, and your medium guys are actually hitting well, but your bottom of the order guys aren't really carrying it either. So there have been too many games where it's been one run on three hits, no runs on two hits, and all the rest of it. So you've got to find a way to get some bats in there who can be productive. And Rodriguez is 4-for-9 in his short stint, so you get to play.
0: Yep, absolutely. But, I mean, Susak was pretty decent defensively. He was solid, and the bat is just – the bat's been incredible. That's your starter. That's your starter as soon as he gets back.
1: Yep, Daniel Susak.
0: Sack is back.
1: Rule 5, coming Monday. Meet me in L.A.
0: The lottery is coming up, and I think in about 15 minutes, I'd love to dive into Grandy's statement from earlier. I'm so fired up about the lottery, which is, I mean, I think, like, I get it, and I'm not even saying that I'm not, but I also think we can all see what's funny about that statement. It just sounds so Washington Wizards-ish. I am so fired up for the lottery.
1: I'm also fired up, yep, so I wonder if my reasons and Grandy's reasons will completely align.
0: So we'll get into that. We'd love to hear from you. But it's Friday. It's 4:30. It's time. Let's go. Let's play higher or lower.
1: It's time for higher or lower, the 31st edition of the game.
0: Is it really?
1: 31st edition. And damn, our defending champion, he will not join us today. It's Ken Luttrell,
0: yep,
1: who knocked off Willard and Lucas in a Grandy-less edition. So Grandy still leads with 10 wins. Willard's got 9. Lucas Alexander looming with 7. We start the introductions with my partner, Mark Willard. Hey, Mark, how you doing?
0: I'm doing fantastic. I just want to let everyone know I'm not going to the Giants game tonight.
1: Sounds good. And yeah, you might want to tweet that to let the world know. Up next is our leader in victories. He's back, and he dodged a bullet even though he was gone. Neither of these Jamokes won. It's Mark Grandy.
3: Yeah, way to choke on the open net last week, guys. I appreciate that. Great to be back.
1: Thank God, Lucas Alexander.
3: Turn the mic on.
0: It's better when it's off.
1: 2 times ago, Lucas got the victory, giving him win number 7. He could creep closer with a W today. Lucas, how you doing?
4: Great, Dan. Fired up to be here. I do believe Grandy, he's in a little bit of a weird mood. So if and when he does win, you're welcome, Grandy. That's on me.
1: I like it. He's going to throw it so Grandy can feel better.
3: Okay. He doesn't need to throw it.
1: It is higher or lower.
3: He takes care of that himself.
1: I'll give you the item of the week. And Draymond Green had himself a really big week. And Draymond Green is 36 years old. What a life he's had. Draymond Green is 36. That's your number today, 36. All 10 of these items I will give you will be either higher or lower than 36. It's up to my contestants to decide if it's higher or lower. 10 items, 3 contestants. Let's begin. Mark Willard, we start with you. Higher or lower than 36? Highest regular single season home run total for Jeff Kent.
0: Ooh.
1: Higher or lower than 36? Jeff Kent, single season home run total.
0: Single season home run total for Jeff Kent. I'll go lower.
1: Grandy?
3: Yeah, I also think it's lower, Dibs.
1: Lucas Alexander.
4: Not ready to differentiate yet. I would have said lower. I'm going with lower.
1: Yeah, clean sweep, gentlemen. Congratulations. It's higher. 37 home runs for Jeff Kent. Okay. 2002, San Francisco Giants.
0: Well, no blood.
1: No points in the opener. We start with Willard. Item number 2.
4: Ball.
1: Higher or lower than 36. Career regular season interceptions grabbed by friend of the program, Herm Edwards. Higher or lower than 36?
0: Herm's a good player.
1: Herm Edwards picks.
0: I want it to be higher. Higher.
1: Grandy?
3: Lower, Dibs.
1: Lucas Alexander?
4: I, too, want it to be higher, but I'm going to say lower.
1: Points for Grandy and Lucas. It is lower. 33 interceptions for, hello, Herm Edwards. Grandy 1, Lucas 1. We'll start with Grandy. It's higher or lower than 36, the amount of years Draymond Green has lived. Grandy, 3-point shots made by Steph Curry in the NCAA tournament in his 3 years at Davidson.
3: It's higher a little bit of a trick 36. Question.
4: It is, huh?
3: I'm going lower, Dibs.
1: Lucas Alexander.
4: Just to clarify, you said shots made?
0: 3-point shots made.
4: Got it.
0: In his tournament career.
4: I like
3: NCAA
4: Steph Curry.
3: NCAA tournament specifically.
4: Unlike Grandy, I like Steph Curry. I'm going higher.
1: Mark Willard.
0: Lower.
1: Yeah, Grandy, you just gave it away to Lucas and he missed the clue. NCAA tournament, he only made it twice at Davidson. The answer is 28. It is lower.
3: Not even close, amazing. Lucas. Whatever.
1: If I add
4: I like Steph Curry.
1: If I add in the NIT, it's higher.
0: I like Herm Edwards.
1: And I like the fact that Grandy is such a good listener. Lucas, you just whiffed on that.
3: I gave you the answer.
4: What?
1: Point for Willard. Point for Grandy. Grandy's in the lead. 2-1-1. We'll go from Grandy to Willard to Lucas.
0: Man, Grandy's in a weird mood.
1: It is higher or lower than 36. We start with Grandy. This is item number 4. Now, everybody listen. Total points scored by the second highest scoring player in Wilt Chamberlain's 100-point game.
3: Either team?
0: Oh, yeah, either team.
1: Total points scored.
0: No, don't get mad when the
1: by that, the second highest scoring player. So there's a player who played in the game.
0: Yes, but that's a fair
1: follow-up.
0: And they
1: were the second highest scoring player.
0: You're making it sound like it was obvious and it wasn't. You're making it sound like it was obvious and it wasn't.
1: Of the people who played in that game,
0: yes,
1: there was somebody who scored the next most points and he played for either one of the
0: teams. Got it. Okay, I got it.
3: I just wanted to clarify, yeah, that's all.
0: Go ahead, Grandy.
1: Higher or lower than 36?
4: It's all right,
3: 36?
4: Okay, Grandy.
3: Lucas, calm down. Higher or lower than 36? Ooh.
0: Lucas is dancing all over the room.
3: I think it's...
0: Oh, don't take...
3: Lower.
0: Don't take so low.
3: Lower.
1: Willard?
0: Lower.
1: Lucas Alexander.
4: It's obviously higher.
1: It's obviously higher it is. Richie Guerin had 39, and he was not on Wilt's team.
0: Oh, Richie Guerin.
1: Point for Lucas. He's got two. Grandy has two. Willard is the trailer with one. Will he be Golden Temple, or will he be one of those other horses that didn't actually do it? Mm-hmm. We've got four down, six to go. This is higher or lower than 36 in honor of Draymond's age. Lucas, we start with you.
4: Oh, no.
1: Oh, yeah. Total number of titles won on the PBA Tour by retired bowler and crotch chopper Pete Weber.
4: Man.
1: Higher or lower than 36. You know he's the guy who'd go,
4: yeah. Who do you think you are? I am.
1: Yep.
0: I hear it
1: Great
0: again.
1: Call. Total number of titles won on the PBA Tour.
0: Okay.
1: By retired bowler and crotch chopper Pete Weber.
0: Got it.
1: Lucas.
4: I'm not going to give Grandy any clues why I think this. I think lower.
1: Grandy.
3: I think higher, Dibs. He's the GOAT.
1: Willard.
0: Higher.
1: It is higher, and he's not the GOAT, but he is the most well-known. 37 titles for Pete Weber.
3: Thanks for not giving me any hints, Lucas.
4: You're welcome.
1: Grandy, 3. Willard, 2. Lucas, 2. And Grandy will go first, followed by Willard. This is higher or lower. The number is 36. We start with Mark Grandy. Total number of weeks of the James Garfield presidency.
3: Oh, God.
0: Oh, wow.
1: Higher or lower than 36. I remember it well.
0: No, you
1: Thank you.
3: Total number of weeks.
0: Did he get killed?
1: Total number of weeks.
4: This is a good question.
1: Of the James Garfield presidency.
3: I'm going. I'm going lower, Dibs.
0: You take too long.
3: Lower.
0: Do you know that?
3: Just give your answer.
0: Well, I haven't been called on yet.
1: Willard?
3: Lower.
0: Lower.
1: Lucas Alexander.
4: I think it's higher.
1: Yeah, you might be higher. It's lower. 28 weeks, and yes, James Garfield, he was killed.
0: Oh,
1: too
0: rest
1: soon.
0: In peace.
1: No, not assassination.
0: Not Garfield.
3: Only seven-month presidency? That's crazy.
1: Yeah, it was a brief one, a little shorty.
0: I wish they still did that.
1: Grand. Tremendous.
0: Sorry.
1: Grandy, 4. Willard, 3. Lucas, 2. He had the lead about 3 minutes ago. Remember that? This is higher or lower than 36. We've got four items to go. Grandy, we start with you. You're in the lead. Higher or lower than 36, Grandy. Total Olympic medals won by Norway in this year's Winter Olympics.
3: That's higher, Dibs.
1: Willard?
0: Lower.
1: Lucas Alexander?
4: I'm pretty confident. They had a great, great Olympics. I think it's higher.
1: It is higher, oh. Yeah. 41 medals, and that is a record for Norway.
0: That's exciting.
1: Grandy, 5, Willard, 3, Lucas, 3. We've got 3 to go. It's getting late early.
0: It's getting late early, yeah.
1: Yep. Higher or lower than 36, Grandy. Largest deficit overcome in a regular season NFL game. Higher or lower than 36.
3: Oh, there was a game a few years ago. Colts versus somebody else.
0: Vikings.
3: Yeah, you're right.
1: Again, how long can you take?
3: 30. I don't know if it was 36. I think it's lower than
0: we
3: that.
0: We have
3: Dibs.
0: To break at a certain
3: lower.
0: Point.
3: Lower. I know. I said lower.
1: He's the guy who runs it. Willard?
0: Wait, how many rounds left?
1: There's two after this.
0: Two after this?
1: Yep. So you're not in desperation mode just yet.
0: You said lower. I'll go higher.
1: Lucas Alexander.
4: Higher, make it a game.
1: It is lower.
0: Ah.
1: It was Minnesota Indy, and it was 33-0 at the half, and it was 4 years ago.
4: You're welcome, Grandy.
0: It's over.
1: No, you said lower.
0: No.
1: I thought you said lower.
0: I went opposite of Grandy.
4: Good honesty.
0: Yeah.
1: I think you tried to, but you wound up saying lower
4: he
1: anyway.
4: He said higher.
1: Oh, you did?
0: We can go to the tape.
1: I mean, we could go to the tape, but...
0: I think I said higher.
1: All right. I thought you meant to say higher, but you said lower. Anyway... 6-3-3, it's over, but we're going to play it out because I worked too damn hard on this thing.
0: Damn right.
1: Higher or lower than 36, Grandy. Number of times North Carolina and Duke combined have been number one seeds in the NCAA men's basketball tournament.
3: Number one seeds in the tourney.
1: How many times combined?
3: You're going higher.
1: And Willard?
0: Lower.
1: And Lucas?
4: Higher.
1: It is lower. 33 is the answer.
3: Close.
1: 18 for Carolina, 15 for Duke. Our last item... higher or lower than 36. Grandy, total number of regular season triples hit by Shohei Ohtani.
3: Regular season trip. That's a lot of triples, Dibs. He's a pretty quick guy, though. You know what? I'm going higher on Shoey.
0: So annoying the way you answer this.
1: It's just especially when he's already won.
0: Jeez, dude.
1: And Lucas Alexander.
4: I think higher, sure.
1: It is higher. Lucas gets the point. He ties Willard for the silver, but Mike
3: I say higher.
4: No.
0: Who cares?
1: You got the point.
3: Didn't you said Lucas gets the point.
1: I thought he also said higher.
3: Oh, well, I still get the point, too.
1: You got the win, okay? My God, Mark Grandy. I'm going to have to go an anti-Grandy one again next week. Congratulations.
3: Lord. Thank you.
1: The tiebreaker was Sam Crawford holds the record for most triples in a career. How many had he hit?
0: Well, here, before we answer, let's let Grandy hem and haw about it for about 3 minutes.
4: Are you in a better mood yet, Grandy?
3: I don't know what you're talking about.
1: It's 3:09.
4: Thank you.
1: What are you doing on Best of the Game?
0: ladies and gentlemen.
1: Totally right.
4: Valkyries tonight.
1: Grandy wins. Yeah, good point. Good job, Grandy.
0: I'm so fired up for the lottery.
1: That's the 11th win for Grandy.
0: Well, let's get to that. All right, we're brought to you by Fremont Bank. Here for you. Here for good. 888-957-9570. Are you so who's fired up for the lottery? It's Willard and Dibs. 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
1: All right, so the Valk season starts in a little bit over 2 hours. They're in Seattle. We'll have it here on 95.7 The Game. However, the Warriors season might have started, like 7 minutes ago?
2: Maybe a little bit longer, but yeah.
1: Update everybody on what the hell just happened.
2: So this Kalshi thing, it's a prediction market, and I've been monitoring the Steve Kerr thing, and I even put a little bit of my own personal cash into it, thinking that he was coming back. And it had been kind of a 60% he's coming back, 40% he's not coming back. Right before Higher or Lower, I got an email from Kalshi saying, wild market swing in your position, and I looked at it, and right now there's a 1% chance that he will not be coming back before July 1st.
1: It went from 40% to 1%?
2: Correct. And if you look at the graph, it is an absolute cliff. It was like, it had been kind of slowly trending down over the last 4 days, 5 days. It had gone from, you know, a 50-50, who knows, slowly down, cliff.
1: What the hell happened?
2: I don't know. I've been looking at Shams and, you know, trying to like check for a tweet or, I don't know, see if anything else was out there tea leaves wise. And again, this is just one small metric, but normally things like this are indicative of actual action.
1: I'm bouncing around to all of the NBA Twitter sites to see if anybody even said something that's like suggestive.
2: Right.
1: You know, Anthony Slater is sort of like, I mean, he's been deployed for ESPN to work the actual playoffs. So he's off covering stuff. There's nothing there. We told you what Mark Spears tweeted earlier, which was that they've been talking all week and pinning down a timeline for this has been difficult. Let's see. Nothing from Monty Poole. I don't think there's anything from Kawakami. Kawakami an hour ago. Okay, have you seen what he's been doing?
2: I have. He's doing his own Kalshi thing.
1: He's been moving his percentages around, and for the first time since this offseason started, last night he moved it. He even said, what the heck? I'm moving this to 52-48, lean in favor of Kerr staying. And then an hour ago, he said, drum roll, I'm moving this to 54-46.
2: It's a big move.
1: Maybe that's what threw the Kalshi markets off the cliff.
2: It might have. I'm not reporting news. I'm not breaking news. I have no news. All I can report is what I've been monitoring as it pertains to this one market, and I just thought that it was noteworthy that at about 4:30.
1: It's incredibly noteworthy.
2: Yeah, I mean, it just went.
1: Well, and you know what I subscribe to. Somebody always knows something. I always love it when people, you know, you'll get to the end of a football Sunday and people will go, man, how does Vegas do it? Well, let me tell you. Somebody knows something. Somebody knows. You know when they list people as questionable? They know. They know, like, not 100%, but they know. Why is Schefter at 11 o'clock? It's my favorite time.
2: Right, Saturday night, yep.
1: 11 p.m., there's Schefter and Rappaport with so-and-so is expected to play or is not expected to play. They're listed as questionable. The game isn't even today. But they know. They know. They know. They know. So what the hell just happened?
2: I don't know. I mean, I really don't. Maybe he was seen walking out of Chase Center with an oversized check or a big smile on his face. Steve Kerr. I don't know.
1: I'm told that Steve Kerr, like me and like you, is also not going to the Giants game tonight.
2: Right.
1: So there's that.
3: Well, Dibs, correct me if I'm wrong, but I'm looking at what you're looking at on Kalshi, where you see the jump. It now says a 1% chance he's out before July 1st, 2026. But if I wanted to buy a position, it's still saying 40 cents yes, 64 cents no, which feels like doesn't back up the

0: 1% chance that you're talking about.
1: That doesn't make any sense.
2: Well, as he just said that, the number just bounced up to 36% on the no. So I don't know why it plummeted to 1, and then now it's back up to 36%. So clearly something's going on. But
1: every time you and I have a Cauchy conversation, I come away with one emotion.
2: Confusion.
1: Yep.
2: And I don't know if confusion's an emotion.
1: This is why I don't do a lot in the stock market.
2: Yeah, I mean,
1: I don't know. What's going on over here?
2: I should have just kept it to myself, but I thought that it was certainly interesting and noteworthy.
1: It's very noteworthy.
3: Someone call Giannis. He probably knows.
2: I mean, there you have it.
1: Big sponsor.
2: Oh, he's a part owner now.
1: That's what I'm saying.
2: Yeah.
4: The token boo for three.
1: Kaboom. Yeah. All right. Okay, thanks. That was fun.
2: I mean, it was something.
1: Yeah. It was. It was fun.
2: We'll keep an eye on
5: it. What is that?
1: I mean, it's not as fun as the lottery is going
5: to
1: be.
5: That makes no sense to me.
2: Can we transition?
1: Can we play with this a little bit?
2: Absolutely.
1: And I want to just devil's advocate the whole thing, like, just a little bit.
2: Maybe Randy and I can, like, go back and forth with why we're excited.
1: Or, like, fire me up. Like, Mark Grandy texted the thread earlier today and said, I am so fired up for the lottery. I have questions. And you agree. So I can ask both of you. Grandy, flip your mic on. I want to ask both of you. When you say you're so fired up for the lottery, which part of the lottery? Like, are you fired up for the result?
2: Yes.
1: Are you fired up for the possibilities of college prospects?
2: Yes.
1: Are you fired up for the actual show?
2: No.
1: At noon on Sunday?
2: No, and to be honest and fully transparent, I probably won't watch it live. I've got other plans that will preclude me from locking in.
1: It's Mother's Day.
2: Right. I mean, that's going to be the tail end of a brunch and probably segueing into nap time for the three-year-old. So I probably won't be yocked in, but I am definitely intrigued and fascinated by a number of different things. And what are they? Well, you just mentioned a few of them. Grandy, why don't you offer up a few of yours and I'll piggyback.
0: Well, I mean, obviously, don't know what the result is going to be. If they happen to make it a top four pick, like, that's amazing. But just the idea of being able to get a franchise-altering asset at this stage of the franchise's, like, life, I think it's like a fork in the road, potentially. And it's going to tell us a lot about their mindset, their thought process, and what they think their future is. Like, okay. I think it's just a look into, it's not necessarily like tomorrow, it's what tomorrow then begins.
1: Or Sunday, but yeah.
0: Sorry, Sunday. Yeah. What Sunday begins? Because what Sunday begins to me is, all right, are you calling it quits on trying to win with this group of players, or are you saying, all right, one more try? But whether you have the 11th pick, 12th pick, or a top four pick, like, that's still going to be a pretty valuable asset, and it could be traded. Nope. You could use it to bring a young player in here. But I'm just excited to find out what they think is the right direction to go, because I think this is the most fork in the road moment that we've had for this franchise in a long time.
1: Well, I don't think that's interesting. I don't think in any way, shape, or form are they going to signal to you we're moving on from this era. I don't think they'll do that.
0: Well, I don't mean like trading away Steph, but I mean like, all right, are you trying to do everything to try to win one last time with Steph?
1: Well, but you're not going to necessarily even know that until the draft happens. And then even when the draft happens, I don't know that you're going to know that. I guess what I'm getting at is one thing, if I know anything about the Warriors, they are going to at least publicly signal to everyone this is still very much about Steph Curry. And if it wasn't, I don't think they would be having all of these conversations with Steve Kerr. I don't think they would give a rip if Steve Kerr was going to be their coach. If they were mentally and emotionally starting to move on from Steph Curry. I just don't think they are. I can hear the point that they should be, but I just don't think that they are. I don't think that it's in their DNA.
2: No.
1: I don't think they're emotionally or physically capable from doing so.
2: I don't think that they're ready to do so.
1: Yep.
2: And so I think that's obviously the headline of, you know, do the Warriors land a top four? And that would begin a conversation of, you know, who do you want of the four? God forbid they land at number one. Then it becomes is AJ DeBonsa ready enough, early enough to be the guy? Is he a franchise.

0: franchise-altering player, all the rest of it. The Warriors part of it is certainly more than interesting. What I am struck by, as I did more research today and did more of the homework, it has to do with Giannis and Kawhi Leonard.
1: Okay.
0: Kawhi and Giannis, because they've got what Brian Windhorst on ESPN called the Pacers-Clippers paradox. Work with me here. It's not that convoluted, but in a trade for Ivica Zubac, you had the Clippers and the Pacers made a very unique trade as it pertains to the draft. If the pick lands in the top four, the Pacers get it. If the pick lands in five or six, the Clippers get to keep the pick. So the Pacers have a chance to, you know, get a top four pick, or if they fall out of the top four and it lands at five or six, that pick goes to the Clippers. If the Clippers are able to keep their pick and get somebody who is really transcendent, then I think they might be more willing to start the rebuild and part ways with Kawhi Leonard. That's the way that Brian Windhorst was writing it.
1: Mm-hmm.
0: And I read that and I thought, you know what? That's a really interesting way to look at it. If they don't get their pick, if it lands top four, their other pick is already going to Oklahoma City.
1: Right.
0: As a part of that cockamamie Paul George trade from many years ago. Okay. So if the Clippers don't have a first round pick, I think they'd be more likely to try to reload one more time with Kawhi, and because they don't have first round picks in the near future. So that's the way I read the Clipper part of it.
1: Mm.
0: So I'm going to be interested to see where that pick lands.
1: So what are you rooting for?
0: I would root for, I mean, the Pacers are going to be good next year. They're already good.
1: Maybe.
0: And Halliburton coming back.
1: I mean, they're a completely newly constructed team since his injury.
0: And you got Zubac instead of Miles Turner. But I always root against the Clippers. So I would kind of hope that the Pacers get that pick. And then, all right, Clippers, you're going to have to figure this out anyway. As far as if you bring back Kawhi Leonard, what do you put around him? But I just thought that that's going to be another interesting piece of what happens on Sunday.
1: Okay, let's unpack this a little bit. 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One of the things I'm also sort of interested in is, and this is like what excites me about stuff like this, because no matter what happens on Sunday, you're just going to come out with a number. It still could be traded. It still could be a really good future player, and it still could be a total bust. So, like, we don't get actually an answer. What you get is an asset, and you get some clarity. And what I am always interested in is, okay, fans, what does that make you want to do? So if you get 1, 2, 3, 4, 11, 12, 13 – when that number is available and you start thinking about the players that might be available and hearing about the rumors that might be available on the market, what does that emotionally as a Warrior fan make you want to do? And that's what I'm waiting for. And because what I predict is that the fan base is going to have one emotional reaction and it will not match the emotional reaction of the organization. And I'm mindful of that. And I want to see if that ends up being true. If the Warriors get a top three pick, there is going to be a salivation sensation with regard to the players who are available that the Warriors can go get. And I think that the Warriors front office's first thought is going to be Giannis.
0: Well, it's interesting you say that, because this is the other piece of the intrigue to me. Because what we have in this lottery is a lot of swapping. We're not swapping wives, we're pick swapping. Atlanta's got a pick swap in place with Milwaukee, I believe, and New Orleans. So Milwaukee owns the worst of its own pick and New Orleans pick. So whatever is the worst of those picks, they own it. In other words,